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1: It's 75 degrees at 8 o'clock. Good evening, I'm Andrew Whitman. New Jersey Transit and Amtrak train schedules in and out of the city still all messed up. Probably going to stay that way through the Monday commute after a fire in a Hudson River tunnel early this morning.
2: NJ Transit trains on a Northeast Corridor line have resumed service in and out of New York Penn Station, but with delays of up to an hour and some cancellations are expected. Trains on the Midtown Direct line, they're still being diverted to the Hoboken station for now, all after that Amtrak maintenance train fire stopped all Amtrak and NJ Transit traffic between Manhattan and New Jersey during Friday morning's commute. All NJ Transit tickets and passes, they're still being cross-honored by buses and path trains, which run through a different tunnel under the Hudson. Levon Putney, WOR News.
1: MTA Chairman Jan O'Lieber hopping mad about that tunnel fire. He wants some accountability from Amtrak.
3: Lieber says Amtrak has to do better, not just for its riders, but for NJ Transit and Long Island Railroad commuters.
4: This is the situation in the region. New Jersey Transit has even worse than we do. We are all dependent on Amtrak's broken infrastructure. We're all dependent on Amtrak not to have major events like this, and yet they keep happening.
3: Lieber says he believes the fire broke out after two maintenance trains somehow collided and impacted the electrical system, prompting a response from more than 100 firefighters. Amtrak says overhead wires have been damaged. Natalie Migliori, WOR News.
1: New Jersey State Police setting up perimeter zones for protesters outside the Delaney Hall ICE Detention Center in Newark, where agents have clashed with protesters all week. Governor Hochul says she's protecting New Yorkers from ICE.
5: Surrounded by advocates representing a range of immigration interests, the governor outlined provisions in the law to rein in ICE agents, including a ban on mask wearing and restrictions on agents' access to sensitive locations such as churches and schools.
6: We do not want this rampant abuse of power, flagrant abuse of power, to continue anymore in our streets and in our communities.
5: The governor lashed out at the Trump administration's immigration policies, which she says, rather than targeting the worst of the worst, are going after people going about their daily lives. Larry Kofsky, WOR News.
1: A bipartisan group of local lawmakers calling on Health Secretary RFK Jr. to expand cancer-related coverage for survivors of the 9/11 World Trade Center attacks.
7: Senator Kirsten Gillibrand, Congressman Mike Lawler, Andrew Garbarino, and Dan Goldman behind a bipartisan group calling for enhanced cancer screening specifically for prostate and skin cancers among 9/11 first responders and survivors. Studies show this group is at far greater risk for developing these illnesses than the general population. The findings show the incidence of prostate cancer is 19% to 40% greater, along with a 9% to 43% increased risk of melanoma, all linked to 9/11 toxic exposures. Early screening and detection can catch these cancers sooner when they're most treatable and improve survival rates. Liz Warner, WOR News.
1: Court appearance this week for the man accused of plotting to kill first daughter Ivanka Trump.
8: Mohammed Al-Sadi was indicted Thursday on 8 counts over allegations he helped to carry out a number of attacks and attempted attacks across the U.S., Canada, and Mexico. One of those attempted attacks was a plot to kill first daughter Ivanka Trump. Al-Sadi, an Iraqi national, will face trial this month over a plot to target a New York City synagogue. Court documents say he's a commander of Kataib Hezbollah, a U.S.-designated foreign terrorist organization operating in Iraq. Neither the White House nor the Secret Service would comment on the alleged plot against Ms. Trump. Daria Albinger, WOR News.
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1: In sports, The Athletic reporting, Knicks backup center Mitchell Robinson had surgery on his right pinky. ESPN reporting he intends to play in the NBA Finals. Knicks open the finals Wednesday in Oklahoma City or San Antonio. They play a Game 7 tomorrow night in OKC. NHL Vegas will play for the Stanley Cup. They'll face either the Hurricanes or Canadiens in the finals.
11: Here's your WOR Weather Channel forecast. Cooler, blustery start to the weekend, but then a warmer finish. We'll see some cloud cover around tonight, but some gradual clearing towards sunrise, a low of 57. West winds picking up, turning gusty, 5 to 15, gusts up to 30 miles an hour. Sunny on Saturday, a high in the mid-60s. Sunshine on Sunday, low 53, high 76. I'm meteorologist Mark Thibodeau from the Weather Channel on 710 WOR.
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0: Saturday, May 30th, it's Bare Knuckle Fighting Championship. 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
5: It's 74 degrees at 9 o'clock. Good evening, I'm Andrew Whitman. First World Cup match in the Meadowlands 2 weeks from tomorrow. City officials determined to keep traffic moving on match days.
6: Mayor Mamdani says the city will temporarily make 42nd Street into a bus and shuttle corridor and use bus lanes for ticket holders on 5th and 6th Avenues exclusively on match days. Meantime, NJ Transit is limiting train service to 2026 World Cup ticket holders 4 hours ahead of matches, while everyday commuters will need to find alternative ways of getting around. Drivers and pedestrians, especially those around Penn Station, should expect various street closures on gridlock alert match days, with 8 set between June 13th and July 19th. Natalie Migliori, WOR News.
5: New Jersey Transit and Amtrak train schedules in and out of the city messed up tonight. Probably going to stay that way through the Monday commute, after a fire in a Hudson River tunnel early this morning. New Jersey State Police setting up perimeter zones for protesters outside the Delaney Hall ICE Detention Center, where agents have clashed with protesters all week.
7: State police say the perimeters they set up outside Delaney Hall will not cram protesters into small spaces, but it'll give them plenty of room to support detainees while keeping everyone safe.
8: I will not give ICE the pretext to expand operations in our state.
7: So Governor Mikey Sherrill says ICE agents can go back inside the detention center, where she says ICE first denied detainees started protesting conditions by not eating.
9: They don't want you to see what's happening. It's the food is terrible, the conditions are no good, and there is a hunger strike.
7: Brooklyn Borough President Antonio Reynoso coming out to show support, saying some of his residents are being held in the Laney Hall. Levon Putney, WOR News.
5: Governor Hochul says the budget deal she signed this week will help protect New Yorkers from ICE. New Jersey's been assessing its damage. New York State asking the feds for a disaster declaration for growers with big crop losses from April's frost.
10: Governor Hochul is requesting the designation for counties in the Hudson Valley, Capital Region, Central New York, Southern Tier, and Western New York regions. She notes following an early bloom due to warmer than normal temperatures, frost conditions in April significantly impacted many fruit operations, including apple, stone fruit, grape, and strawberry growers. To date, producers in these regions are reporting estimated losses of more than $30 million and could be eligible for loans and assistance if a designation is approved. Liz Warner, WOR News.
5: Imagine a ban on dancing, Footloose, in 2026. Turns out there was a ban on dancing in New York bars, a ban on dancing in New York bars, until now.
11: The New York State Liquor Authority has dropped some long-standing restrictions on dancing in bars and restaurants. It'll no longer require businesses to answer questions or to submit information about patron dancing when they apply for liquor licenses. The change builds on the city's ongoing efforts to modernize its nightlife, and it clears away some of the last remnants of the Prohibition-era cabaret laws. Venues are still required to adhere to standard fire safety, building codes, and community noise regulations. Daria Albinger, WOR News.
5: Federal judge ordering President Trump's name off the Kennedy Center. 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
0: Saturday, May 30th, it's Bare Knuckle Fighting Championship. 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
5: In sports, The Athletic reporting, Knicks backup center Mitchell Robinson had surgery on his right pinky. ESPN reporting he intends to play in the NBA Finals. Knicks open the finals Wednesday in Oklahoma City or San Antonio. They play a Game 7 tomorrow night in OKC. NHL Vegas will play for the Stanley Cup. They'll face either the Hurricanes or Canadiens in the finals.
14: Here's your WOR Weather Channel forecast. Cooler, blustery start to the weekend, but then a warmer finish. We'll see some cloud cover around tonight, but some gradual clearing towards sunrise, a low of 57. West winds picking up, turning gusty, 5 to 15, gusts up to 30 miles an hour. Sunny on Saturday, a high in the mid-60s. Sunshine on Sunday, low 53, high 76. I'm meteorologist Mark Thibodeau from the Weather Channel on 710 WOR.
5: 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I'm Andrew Whitman on 710 WOR.

there it is. Fox Across America with Jimmy Fallon. Doing the damn thing on a Friday. We're bringing by Ryan Reese. We're bringing by my son Lincoln in the third hour. Just, you know, no particular reason. This is

0: Damn It, it's Fox Across America with Jimmy Fallon. Ryan Reese in studio. He's going to be in California next week.
1: Yeah, we're doing it. We're doing it next Saturday, next Sunday. We're going to Rooster Tea Feathers in the Bay Area.
0: Rooster Tea in the Bay Area.
1: Yeah.
0: Wow, that's where the Fallas were. We drove in. We flew into Frisco and then drove down the one because I took my mom down the Carmel by the Sea.
1: Nice.
0: Hogs Breath Saloon. Clint Eastwood owned it. And so it's all Clint Eastwood paraphernalia and everything like that. But it's actually like a world-class joint. It was so funny because we were there midday on Friday.
1: Yeah.
0: There were 10 tables, 12 tables. It was like the Patriot Awards. Every one of them was a Fox table. So it was pretty cool because you do see that in California now.
1: Yeah,
0: you know, time was, you know, if people watched Fox or liked Fox, they didn't tell you.
1: Oh, yeah. It was a whispered secret.
0: No, I'm just here to meet a hooker. You know that whole thing? But now they're like, hey, we love you on the Fox. Hey, you know, so we hung out. Actually, oddly enough, two of them were like neighbors with Brian Kilmeade back here on the East Coast. And
1: wow.
0: I did not hold it against them. A lesser man would have. But now it's not about my trip to California because it's over for the time being. I'll be there in July, but Ryan will be at Rooster Tea Feathers. So if you're listening, KSRO, okay, you have no excuse. You're going straight down the 101. You're hanging out with Ryan. You know,
1: I got no friends there.
0: Past the Vista Point, right over the Golden Gate. You know, you're going to see things. And you're going to hang out with Ryan, which I cannot advocate for strongly enough. As we sit here right now, having this talk about the week in all things politics, did you see any of the Jill Biden stuff where she said, how great is that? She's like, I didn't know he had a... I thought he was having a stroke. I've never seen him before like that.
1: Yeah, uh-huh.
0: There's any serious...
1: But now she feels she has to.
0: Yeah.
1: Let us know.
0: Yeah, because can I just two things? She said she thought he was having a stroke. That was her reaction. But you know what she did the minute the debate was over? Brought him to a rally, put him on stage, and started a 4 more years chant. Does that sound like a woman? No, that's a power-hungry sociopath.
1: Yeah, that's why she's doing this now.
0: Still a sociopath.
1: Brutal, though. I mean, just...
0: Yeah. And she's trying to sell books by making herself look sympathetic. I didn't know, but can I just tell you things? Okay. CNN and MSNBC were smoking her for this, which you wouldn't expect them to do. But they understand the Bidens no longer matter in politics, so you can tell the truth now. So, I mean, I'm not saying these people are any better than she is, because here's Alex Thompson on CNN saying everyone in the White House knew. All right, great. Well, if everyone at White House knew and you knew they knew, why are you only saying so 2 years? You know what I mean?
1: We all knew, though.
0: Of course, everyone knew. Here it is, Alex Thompson, clip 10.
2: Well, she says that she's never seen him act that way before or since, but in the interviews that over 200 of which that Jake and I did, other people did see him act like that. In the months before and in the months after that. And those moments became increasingly hard to predict. And the White House was increasingly trying to manage them to keep those moments out of public view. And eventually, you know, during the debate, they could no longer hide those moments from the public.
0: Isn't that so funny, though? Because she wants you to believe, I never saw him like that. You know, the guy shaking hands with invisible people, talking to dead people.
1: Listen, he was doing push-ups and crunches right before he went on stage. He ran there, actually, and, you know, it was just one of those things. Like, he had just finished reciting the Constitution, word for word, and as soon as he hit the stage, just...
0: Wouldn't you know it?
1: Darndest thing. I don't know.
0: They shot him up with the wrong B-12. I don't know what to tell you. Ryan Reese is in studio. Go see him at Rooster Tea Feathers in Sunnyvale, California next weekend. No greater form of comedy, though, than Jill Biden right now. Because what's happening is she has a book out, and no one likes the Bidens because they feel gaslit. They, of course, gave us Kamala. Because the Democratic Party, when Biden dropped out, via fax, by the way, he sent a fax with a scribbled initial. Nothing shady about it.
1: Facts.
0: When Biden, he dropped out via fax, not even email, not even press release, via fax.
1: In 2024, he found a fax machine.
0: Which is also concerning. So when Biden drops out via fax, okay, Barack Obama immediately tweeted, we look forward to a robust and thorough abbreviated 6-week primary to find the best nominee.
1: Okay.
0: At which point the Bidens were like, nope, it's Kamala. Because they felt that Obama and Pelosi had forced them off the ticket. So they're like, well, we're just going to stick you with Kamala, who Jill didn't like either. But the point is, that speaks to what a sociopath Jill is just the same. She was mad about getting forced off the ticket. If you thought your husband had a stroke, you're not mad about him getting forced off the ticket. But she was drunk on power, and she liked flying around in Air Force One. She was using Air Force One like it was a Honda Accord. They were going to Delaware. They're flying to, like, short trips everywhere. Do you remember when she went to the Olympics twice?
1: No one gives up power.
0: No, that's the thing. So those Olympics that they went to, she came home in the middle of the Olympics for some hunter thing and then flew back to the Olympics.
1: Some hunter thing.
0: Yeah.
1: Oh, he lost another computer. Oh, God damn.
0: Oh, hell, he got to do something here.
1: Oh, boy.
0: Oh, folks, you're going to see Ryan Reese tomorrow night on Fox News Saturday night alongside Shannon Bream. Mike Baker, I'm told there's an Aaron Berg sighting. No promises there, but it's going to be an absolute banger. And you can see Ryan again the following week. You can make it like a two for Tuesday, like we're getting the lead out. You know what I'm saying? Get the Reese out.
1: Fifth and sixth, Rooster T. Feathers.
0: Rooster T. Feathers. The great Ryan Reese.
3: 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Get him out.
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9: It's 73 degrees at 11 o'clock. Good evening. I'm Andrew Whitman. New Jersey Transit and Amtrak trains in and out of the city all messed up. Gonna stay all messed up probably through the Monday commute after a fire in a Hudson River tunnel early this morning.
10: NJ Transit trains on a Northeast Corridor line have resumed service in and out of New York Penn Station, but with delays of up to an hour and some cancellations are expected. Trains on a Midtown Direct line, they're still being diverted to the Hoboken Station for now, all after that Amtrak maintenance train fire stopped all Amtrak and NJ Transit traffic between Manhattan and New Jersey during Friday morning's commute. All NJ Transit tickets and passes, they're still being cross-honored by buses and PATH trains, which run through a different tunnel under the Hudson. Levon Putney, WOR News.
9: MTA Chairman Jano Lieber not happy at all about that tunnel fire and was saying so. Says he wants some accountability from Amtrak.
11: Lieber says Amtrak has to do better, not just for its riders, but for NJ Transit and Long Island Railroad commuters.
12: This is the situation in the region. New Jersey Transit has even worse than we do. We are all dependent on Amtrak's broken infrastructure. We're all dependent on Amtrak not to have major events like this, and yet they keep happening.
11: Lieber says he believes the fire broke out after two maintenance trains somehow collided and impacted the electrical system, prompting a response from more than 100 firefighters. Amtrak says overhead wires have been damaged. Natalie Migliori, WOR News.
9: State police set to take over security outside the ICE detention center at Delaney Hall in Newark. More protests, three more arrests today over conditions and a hunger strike happening inside. One day after signing New York State's new budget into law, Governor Kathy Hochul was talking up her new immigration policies. She says they're aimed at protecting New Yorkers against ICE.
13: Surrounded by advocates representing a range of immigration interests, the governor outlined provisions in the law to rein in ICE agents, including a ban on mask wearing and restrictions on agents' access to sensitive locations such as churches and schools.
14: We do not want this rampant abuse of power, flagrant abuse of power, to continue anymore in our streets and in our communities.
13: The governor lashed out at the Trump administration's immigration policies, which she says, rather than targeting the worst of the worst, are going after people going about their daily lives. Larry Kofsky, WOR News.
9: A bipartisan group of local lawmakers calling on Health Secretary RFK Jr. to expand cancer-related coverage for survivors of 9/11 World Trade Center attacks.
15: Senator Kirsten Gillibrand, Congressman Mike Lawler, Andrew Garbarino, and Dan Goldman behind a bipartisan group calling for enhanced cancer screening specifically for prostate and skin cancers among 9/11 first responders and survivors. Studies show this group is at far greater risk for developing these illnesses than the general population. The findings show the incidence of prostate cancer is 19-40% greater, along with a 9-43% increase risk of melanoma, all linked to 9/11 toxic exposures. Early screening and detection can catch these cancers sooner when they're most treatable and improve survival rates. Liz Warner, WOR News.
9: A federal judge ordering President Trump's name off the Kennedy Center. 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
9: In sports, a very Mets win, 9-7 over the Marlins at Citi Field. They had a four-run lead three different times. Marlins tied it in the eighth. MJ Melendez with a walk-off homer in the 10th. Weekend games this afternoon in Queens. The Athletic reporting Knicks backup center Mitchell Robinson had surgery on his right pinky. ESPN reporting he's going to play in the NBA Finals. They play the Oklahoma City and San Antonio play a game 7 tomorrow night.
19: Here's your WOR Weather Channel forecast. Cool start to the weekend with gusty north breezes as the low pressure forms offshore. Sunday's a lot warmer and less windy, too. Some clearing taking place in the Sunrise, a low dropping down to the mid-50s. Sunny, gusty north winds on Saturday. Gusts up to 30 miles an hour. Feels like a fall day almost. Highs in the mid-60s. Sunshine Sunday, much lighter northwest winds, low 53, high 77. I'm meteorologist Mark Thibodeau from the Weather Channel on 710 WOR.
9: 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I'm Andrew Whitman on 710 WOR.

0: bottom of the ninth on Fox Across America. The Link Man is in studio, cutting class for, what is this, the 12th time this semester?
1: Probably, yeah.
0: This is an amazing statistic about our son Lincoln. As he's in the home stretch of his senior year, he's on the honor roll, but we got his progress report, which was overwhelmingly positive.
1: Yeah.
0: Yet somehow it's overwhelmingly positive, and I don't think you've gone to class.
1: I think I might have missed more days than I've gone so far.
0: You have the attendance level of an SEC quarterback. I think I saw 11 absences in, like, wood shop.
1: Yeah.
0: Like, wood shop.
1: It's an early class in the day. You know, doctor's appointments, the beach.
0: Yeah, Dr. Pepper.
1: Yeah.
0: But it's Friday. We're kind of closing out the week in style. I got to transition into TV mode. Big stop off on the Sean Hannity program tonight. So congrats to him in advance on the ratings bounce. Sean Hannity thinks we still owe the people of Florida one more makeup
1: Another?
0: Gig for that comedy gig that got... does anybody in their right mind tour with Sean Hannity again? I mean, we got beat up pretty.
1: It was very rowdy.
0: I don't know that William does.
1: Yeah.
0: William, my comedy pimp, got beat up by Hannity in the green room.
1: It was great to watch.
0: And we love William.
1: Yeah.
0: But it was still funny because if you've ever seen Napoleon Dynamite, what was Sean doing?
1: The Rex Kwando.
0: He was putting...
1: My other arm.
0: Grab my arm. He was putting William in holds.
1: Yeah. All right, strike my wrist. Strike the wrist, walk away. Strike the wrist, walk away.
0: Put an invisible gun in my back.
1: He did say that. That was said. Then I grab the gun. Then I take my elbow. I put it in your nose. Then I take my fingers and I jam them in your eyes. And it's just...
0: Sean.
1: With America the Beautiful playing in the background.
0: He beat up William in the green room. It's a true story. It's one of the funniest things in the world because William's entire family, like some of the biggest Sean Hannity fans that ever lived,
1: yeah.
0: And he met him by getting beaten up by him. So I don't know. I don't know that that date is coming, but we do owe the people of the Fort Lauderdale area and Broward specifically a makeup stand-up date, so stay tuned to that. But Lincoln and I were going to close the week speculating on this alien report because it's the centerpiece of Fox News Saturday Night tomorrow night is we're bringing on Mike Baker, longtime CIA agent who knows things.
1: Yes.
0: And he has played a game on the show in the past that's called Spy or High.
1: Uh-huh.
0: Where I say, is this something the CIA legitimately did, or did some guy get stoned on the internet and make it up?
1: Yeah.
0: And he has fessed up to things like the CIA put crack in the black community because they were trying to complicate freeway Ricky Ross, and it had something to do with some crime infiltration and everything else like that, but it was the law of unintended consequences going sideways, but pretty controversial, but he admitted to it. He admitted to MK Truth Ultra. You know what that is?
1: No.
0: That is when they, like, legitimately brainwash loners to, like, become government assassins. For real. That's, like, real. So I don't know that it's going on in this day and age. I just know that that's something. Like, so he has copped to things in the past. So the point is, if there's any truth to someone's banging aliens, we might get it out of him.
1: That would be huge.
0: I guess. Depends on how the alien looks. I mean, that's the weird thing. It's like aliens, if they are the green things, okay, obviously you're probably not attracted to them.
1: Yeah.
0: But it's still a hell of a story.
1: I mean, yeah. I mean, when you're presented with that opportunity, I think... in almost every world, you have to take it.
0: You know the old saying, when in Mars?
1: Yeah.
0: I mean, if an alien shows up to your first college frat party and you have ascertained that it's not the drugs or the beer or whatever the hell kids do in college these days, I mean, you got to think about it. I mean, I just don't know. Because you know what Neil deGrasse Tyson was saying on the show?
1: Yeah.
0: He was saying that our bodies might represent different things. So, like, say you see an alien with a head... two arms, two legs.
1: Uh-huh.
0: That doesn't necessarily mean his arms and legs are hands. They could be appendages.
1: Yeah.
0: Like his legs could be sexual organs. You step on his that foot and it's true. Like kicking him in the nut. I don't know. So there's also the good chance that you might shack up with an alien and you might not know what you were doing. Then I mean, well, then it's back to being with a woman. Hey, yeah.
1: Whoa.
0: Bang!
1: Wow.
0: We're taking shots over here. It's Friday. What are the plans for the Link Man this weekend?
1: Go out, party.
0: For real?
1: Yeah.
0: That does sound like a weekday, though. Your senior year has been, I mean, you're just a human hammock in the home stretch.
1: Yeah, pretty much.
0: Are you guys
1: having
0: fun?
1: A workout in there, yeah.
0: Does anyone give you the speech that, like, enjoy it, this is the greatest time of your life?
1: Yeah, some people, but those are also some of the people you really wouldn't want to take advice from. But
0: no, but it is. It's a good,
1: yeah.
0: It's the greatest time because you're living, like, free of bills. You're not really tethered to any type of adult responsibility.
1: Yeah.
0: And it's like, you know, the end of your weird childhood innocence that you're in high school. After this, you kind of go off to college and have some responsibility.
1: I guess.
0: I mean, you just, like, at the very least have to get yourself to class.
1: Yeah.
0: And what is the deal? I'll pay for college, but you can't come home with what?
1: A queer for Palestine.
0: It's Lincoln's college is free as long as he doesn't show up in my house in a headscarf saying we need to eliminate Israel. I can't have it. You know what I mean? Whether I agree with you or not, I'm kidding. Stop.
1: This
0: what do you
1: message
0: mean
1: has been planted in my brain probably every day since I committed.
0: Listen, since he was five, I've been telling him no drugs because I don't want you to do fentanyl, right?
1: Yeah.
0: So you shouldn't do drugs in college.
1: Yeah.
0: It's not the era I grew up in where you can innocently do drugs and live. A lot of sad people, unfortunately, die because of that stuff. But you don't want to do that. You don't want to be a queer for Palestine.
1: No.
0: You know, you can be queer for fun. I mean,
1: I don't plan on that.
0: I'm just saying. I'm not telling you how to live your life. I'm just telling you don't come home as the guy who tells me this Thanksgiving that I'm eating turkey on stolen land. I think that's fair. Is that a fair? I mean, is trade-offs go?
1: That's a fair trade-off.
0: You're getting a deal out of it. All right, bottom of the ninth. Last question, Lincoln.
1: Yes.
0: So you've made it through a semester of college. You're not a queer for Palestine. You're not telling me Thanksgiving is on stolen land. You haven't traded in the Bronco for a Subaru. The alien shows up looking good. Are you going to close the deal, yes or no?
1: Let's put a lock on my door.
0: Lincoln is going to be starring in a XXX reboot of E.T. Now we know what that giant finger's for. Good night, everybody. Happy Friday. I'll see you on the TV side. Have the best weekend allowable by law. And be a Republican. Be a Democrat.
1: Just don't be a Jimmy Fallon.
0: Screw you.
2: Get him out of here. Get him out.
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9: It's 72 degrees at 12 midnight. Good Saturday morning. I'm Andrew Whitman. First World Cup match in the Meadowlands 2 weeks from today. City officials determined to keep traffic moving on match days out with a plan to do it.
10: Mayor Mamdani says the city will temporarily make 42nd Street into a bus and shuttle corridor and use bus lanes for ticket holders on 5th and 6th Avenues exclusively on match days. Meantime, NJ Transit is limiting train service to 2026 World Cup ticket holders 4 hours ahead of matches while everyday commuters will need to find alternative ways of getting around. Drivers and pedestrians, especially those around Penn Station, should expect various street closures on gridlock alert match days, with 8 set between June 13th and July 19th. Natalie Migliori, WOR News.
9: New Jersey Transit and Amtrak trains in and out of the city still all messed up. Probably going to stay that way till the Monday commute after a fire in a Hudson River tunnel early yesterday. State police had to take over security outside Delaney Hall in Newark. More protests, 3 more arrests yesterday over conditions and a hunger strike inside. Been happening since last weekend.
11: State police say the perimeters they set up outside Delaney Hall will not cram protesters into small spaces, but it'll give them plenty of room to support detainees while keeping everyone safe.
12: I will not give ICE the pretext to expand operations in our state.
11: So Governor Mikey Sherrill says ICE agents can go back inside the detention center, where she says ICE first denied detainees started protesting conditions by not eating.
13: They don't want you to see what's happening. It's the food is terrible, the conditions are no good, and there is a hunger strike.
11: Brooklyn Borough President Antonio Reynoso coming out to show support, saying some of his residents are being held in Delaney Hall. Levon Putney, WOR News.
9: Imagine a ban on dancing, Footloose in 2026. Turns out there was a ban on dancing in New York bars. A ban on dancing in New York bars until now.
14: The New York State Liquor Authority has dropped some longstanding restrictions on dancing in bars and restaurants. It'll no longer require businesses to answer questions or to submit information about patron dancing when they apply for liquor licenses. The change builds on the city's ongoing efforts to modernize its nightlife, and it clears away some of the last remnants of the Prohibition-era cabaret laws. Venues are still required to adhere to standard fire safety, building codes, and community noise regulations. Daria Albinger, WOR News.
9: Federal judge ordering President Trump's name off the Kennedy Center.
15: A federal judge ruling that Congress created the Center for Performing Arts to honor President Kennedy after he was assassinated, and that only Congress can change its name. U.S. District Judge Christopher Cooper writing, Congress gave the Kennedy Center its name, and only Congress can change it. The judge ordering that President Trump's name be removed from the institution's title, as represented on the facade of the center, and any other physical or digital signage and official materials.
9: ABC's Pierre Thomas. In sports, a very Mets win, 9-7 over the Marlins at Citi Field. They had 4-run leads 3 different times. The Marlins tied it in the 8th. MJ Melendez with a walk-off homer in the 10th. Weekend games this afternoon in Queens. The Athletic reporting Knicks backup center Mitchell Robinson had surgery on his right pinky. ESPN reports he intends to play in the NBA Finals. Knicks open the finals in Oklahoma City or San Antonio. They play a Game 7 tonight in OKC. Carolina and Vegas will play for the Stanley Cup.
16: Here's your WOR Weather Channel forecast. We'll see some gradual clearing into sunrise, a low in the mid-50s. Good deal of sunshine, gusty north breezes on Saturday, highs up in the mid-60s, a few gusts up to 30 miles an hour. Sunny weather on Sunday looks warmer, lighter winds, low 53, high 77. I'm meteorologist Mark Thibodeau from the Weather Channel on 710 WOR.
9: 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I'm Andrew Whitman on 710 WOR.
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18: 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I'm Rob Redstone, broadcasting from the WOR studios in the heart of New York City. 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
19: 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Why? To learn, to be healthier, to be smarter, to help ourselves, to help our loved ones in case, God forbid, something happens. when it's almost always unexpected, most medical issues are almost always unexpected, you're prepared, you've learned, you've done your homework, and you're ready to understand and how to behave. If someone comes in and say, oh, you have to cut off your breast or your kidney or your prostate or your bladder or your lung or your nose or your ear or your mouth or wherever, you can say, okay, I'll listen to you. And in the back of your head, you can say, I'm going to go see Dr. Lederman because I know there's options, and I know often the options are hidden in many places outside of Dr. Lederman's radiosurgery office. And we're proud of how we inform patients about all the options. And it's very easy for us to inform patients about all the options. It's on our walls, it's on our booklet, it's on our mind, it's on our agenda. It's what we do every day here at 1384 Broadway. And I want to start out with an example of how a woman in Florida, a beach bunny woman, beautiful woman and her beautiful husband, they love the sun and they love their body and they love their life, left Florida and came, whatever, 1,200 miles, however far it is, to have care here. And so often we hear it, people say, oh, I live on 42nd Street, I can't make it to 38th Street, or I live in New Jersey, it's so far away. And here's a family who, probably the woman's life was saved because she went that extra mileage. I think it was about 1,200 miles. She lives on the beach in Florida. Let me tell you her story. Nice woman, kind woman, 68 years old. She's married with her husband. She's very devoted woman to her husband and her family. She came to me recently. She had missed 5 years of mammogram. She's a DES daughter. That means her mother was being given DES when the mother was pregnant with her. And that has led to tumors, but that's not really why she's here today. She told me that she's a DES daughter, and you can look it up. We can talk about it another time if you wish. Anyway, after a five-year gap, I guess it's because of pandemic and other things and being busy like so many people are, the mammogram showed a non-palpable right breast 12 o'clock position tumor. So this is a woman, all that means is medical talk, that she could not palpate it. The doctors could not palpate it. But on mammogram in the right breast, if you imagine the breast looks like a clock, and this is how doctors speak, with the nipple in the middle and wherever the hands would be. So at the top of the breast, 12 o'clock position, there was an abnormality. And she saw a surgeon in Florida, and she had an MRI, and the MRI showed a second lesion, and the MRI was done after the biopsy. The biopsy resulted in a hematoma, so it was bleeding in the breast, but there was a second lesion separate from that, and it was recommended that she gets biopsied for that. She was highly suspicious for a second site of cancer. She'd had no CAT scan, no PET scan, no MRI. The pathology showed an invasive lobular cancer. Lobular is how it looks under the microscope. It was a real cancer, invasive cancer, not a pre-cancer, not a DCS cancer, a real invasive cancer. That means it was invading into the fat tissue of the breast. And when the pathologist looked at it, there's a Nottingham scale from, I guess, 3 up to 9. And she had a Nottingham 6 out of 9, so it's a more aggressive tumor. The architecture was 3 of 3, the nuclear was 2 of 3, the mitotic was 1 of 3, and there were multiple cores positive. And then she got the MRI after the biopsy, and the MRI showed a centimeter away a second lesion, 3 millimeters, and it was suggested to be biopsied, and that's where she left it. And her doctor wanted to biopsy it. He wanted to actually remove her breast. One more thing I didn't tell you, and that is she's had breast implants in the past. So she's a woman who's concerned about her appearance and concerned about her health. Her weight is 117 pounds. 2 years ago it was 120. She's 5'5". She's never smoked. She has no cough, no shortness of breath. She also, like so many people, has not had a colonoscopy, and we talked about that. She said she had a Cologuard. Well, what is the difference between a Cologuard and a colonoscopy? A lot of people think, oh, it's an equal test, and you can skip all the preparation, skip the colonoscopy. What is colonoscopy? Well, some people want to hear what that is. Colonoscopy is when a gastroenterologist puts a camera up the gastrointestinal tract from the anus, rectum, sigmoid, descending, transverse, ascending, all the way over to the cecum. And it's probably the best way to find early colon cancers, and it's the best way to probably increase the chance of not dying of colon cancers. And I can tell you that I've had several dear friends, physicians, both who had a reluctance to have colonoscopy, both ended up, a man, famous doctor from South Africa, a good friend of mine, I studied with him in overseas, and I studied with him here and worked with him. He collapsed on his daughter's wedding day from bleeding. He started bleeding from the rectum. He collapsed during the ceremony during his daughter's wedding. He had never had a colonoscopy. He was too embarrassed. He was too shy. And it cost him his life. Cancer grew. He didn't have any inkling of that. The cancer grew. He started bleeding. And only when he was bleeding massively did he get a diagnosis. And another doctor, a friend of mine from Italy, also never had colonoscopy and presented with bleeding and metastatic cancer also. Both died after years, but died of their disease. And I can tell you that there's many ways to save lives. And I'm actually putting together a new notice to the public about how to save lives. And there's many ways to save lives. Some people spend $250,000 for longevity clinics. There's longevity clinics that charge people up to $250,000 a year to live longer, when you can come here and get tests done to live longer. You can get checked. Men who get checked for their prostate have a tremendously greater chance to be alive cancer-free. Men who don't get checked for their prostate have a tremendously increased risk of death, 45% higher death. Same is true for colonoscopy. Same is true for mammography. And that's why we're talking about this. This is a woman who had, I guess inadvertently but knowingly, skipped 5 years of mammogram. She didn't think it could happen to her. She skipped her colonoscopy also. So she's down there in Florida, and the surgeon wants to remove her breast because he said there's two lesions, and that's it. And they act like the breast is totally unrelated to the rest of her body, and we see this every day. I can tell you it happens in New York and around America and around the world. We see it every day. I just had a family, similar family, a patient who flew in from Haiti, very elegant French woman flew in from Haiti, who also came with a breast cancer, very extensive breast cancer, never thought it would happen to her, was worked up in Haiti, and as if the breast is not part of the body. So this woman, this speech bunny, this 68-year-old woman who's always kept herself in good shape, except for not getting mammograms, except for not getting colonoscopies, comes to me, and I talked to her and her husband. I said, well, look, I know your doctors are great in Florida, but sometimes cancer travels. And if you don't look, you'll never find it. And for my patients, we always like to know two things, really, to start with. One is, do you have cancer? And if so, what kind? And second is, where is it? Has it traveled? So I suggested that to her and her husband, and she agreed. And she agreed we arrange for a PET scan to be done immediately. Remember, she'd been worked up for months in Florida. She comes to me, and we immediately get scanned of her body, also blood tests and blood markers, so that people know what's going on. And surprise, surprise, surprise, not only did she have the breast cancer, but she had a second tumor, a second mass in her kidney that was 4 centimeters, almost 2 inches. And she showed, I arranged a test here, it was done here, and then she went back to Florida to show her doctor, to get her own doctor's advice. And her own doctor said, oh, just ignore it. Just ignore a 4-centimeter mass in the kidney. Wow. That was her doctor, her long-standing doctor, her family doctor, her internist, board-certified doctor, told her, we found a mass in her kidney, and her doctor told her just to ignore it. Wow, oh, wow, oh, wow, oh, wow. So, where does it stand now? Well, she's here now getting treatment for her breast because she does not want to lose her breast. She's very sensitive to her body. She was never offered treatment without deforming surgery elsewhere, and she went multiple places elsewhere. I should tell you that she used to, in the past, live in New York, so she knows New York hospitals, New York doctors. She's lived in Florida, and she also in Massachusetts, so she knows doctors and facilities around the country. She came here, and she had care like she had never had before. We staged up the breast. We staged up her body. We got marker tests. We arranged for a biopsy of the kidney, which I will tell you is 99.9% kidney cancer. We've even talked to her about treatment options, and I've encouraged her to be seen by surgeons. And you should understand that the usual treatment for kidney cancer in America is to remove the kidney or part of the kidney. And I haven't spoken to her yet about it completely, but she understands treatment options. We've spoken about all the options, whether it's surgery or other therapies, and she also was told about radiosurgery. And I believe, just like for the breast, she likes the idea of non-invasive treatment that does not violate her body. She's very respectful of her body. She's very cognizant of her body, and she would like her body intact. So currently, where do we stand? Well, she has this breast cancer. Both of those spots are being treated in the breast. She does not want to have surgery. She does not want to lose the breast. She wants to have radiation here with Dr. Lederman at 1384 Broadway. We have lots of information to send you out. Breast cancer. Many, many women we see just do not want to have surgery or mastectomy on the breast. Many women also don't really want to have chemotherapy either. So that's one issue. And then number two issue is this mass on the kidney, which we believe is most likely cancer, arranging a biopsy, which should be a tiny little needle. And that's also so different. The usual treatment in America is not to get a biopsy, just to go in and do surgery and remove the kidney or the bulk of the kidney. And personally, I don't believe in that. I don't believe, what do you do for a patient who has surgery? And the next day, the doctor comes in and say, oh, Mrs. X, we have good news. The mass wasn't cancer. And that's what the doctor's saying. Meanwhile, the patient's thinking, but doctor, you removed my kidney. You threw it in the garbage. Now I don't have my kidney anymore. Wouldn't it make a lot of sense to get a biopsy first, to know what you're dealing with first, especially when a biopsy can be done so easily and so readily? But sad to say, in America, the usual practice for kidney cancer is surgery. That's so common. So common and so common. I know often doctors say, well, we can remove part of the kidney. I can tell you in my experience, most commonly, the entire kidney is removed. And what does that do to the patient? Well, number one, it removes half of the kidney function. And number two, there's something called a field defect. She was not a smoker. This woman was not a smoker. But there are many kidney cancers related to smoking, which is another good reason not to smoke. And if you're a smoker, stop. And if you're around smokers, you should invite them to go either stop smoking or smoke somewhere else. I have so many patients with kidney cancer whose parents were smokers, and they grew up in a household where both parents were smoking, and they have smoke in the house and smoke in the car and smoke wherever they went. I have some patients who tell me the walls of their house were yellowed from the smoke of their parents. So if you can, get away from smoking and get away from smoke. Try to encourage others to stop smoking. And like this woman, surprise, surprise, she had no symptoms, she had no bleeding. What are symptoms of kidney cancer? Well, symptoms could be blood in the urine, abdominal pain, weight loss, and she had really none of that. So we were lucky, I guess, that she came here, and she was lucky in a way that she came to a doctor who believes it's important to study the whole body. That just because you have a cancer in the breast doesn't mean it's not somewhere else, or you have a second cancer, and we see that so often. And that's true for most patients and most cancers, whether it's breast cancer or lung cancer or pancreas cancer or liver cancer or bladder or prostate, whatever. It is just so common in our experience to find a second cancer that's ignored by almost everybody else. So for this woman, she's looking to be successfully treated to the breast. She's looking to be successfully treated to the kidney. At this time, she does not want to have radical surgery or any surgery on the breast or the kidney. And of course, we're doing all due diligence for her, and she's doing all due diligence for herself as well as her husband. She has copies of all the scans and reports. I've encouraged her to go see anyone she wants, whether it's surgeons, medical oncologists, her own doctor. Sad to say, her own doctor is the one who told her just to ignore it, which is so devastating and so frustrating. And this is the work we do. Yeah, sometimes we make waves, and sometimes maybe the doctor doesn't like me because we found this mass that no one else found. And then when it was found, the other doctor said to ignore it, which to me would be ludicrous. Anyway, this is Dr. Lederman, 1384 Broadway, the only Harvard-trained, triple-board-certified radiation doctor in New York, one of the few in the world, accepting most insurances, Medicare, Medicaid. We see three groups of patients. We see people who want to get checked out, and as I told you just a few minutes ago, if you get checked out for prostate cancer, you'll reduce your death rate by 20%. You'll have avoid that unnecessary death 45%. Same for women who have mammograms and breast exam. You'll reduce your death rate by 50%. Same for colonoscopy. So many cancers, you can come and get checked out if you wish. You're welcome to come in category one to come in for a checkout. Or you have symptoms, like you have a lump in the breast, or you have bleeding, or weight loss, or pain. Those are symptoms. Number two category, you've just been diagnosed elsewhere. That's what this woman had. She was diagnosed elsewhere in Florida, and she decided to travel 1,000 miles to get care here that was not available anywhere else, to the best of her knowledge. And so many people just don't understand that each facility, each doctor, have their own talents and their own characteristics and their own qualities, and that's why so many people with cancer or suspicion of cancer come to Dr. Lederman at Radio Surgery New York. And category number three, you have cancer and you're being treated elsewhere and it's just not working out for you. The cancer's not going away. The chemo or whatever treatment, radiation or surgery, is not tolerated and you're just not satisfied. We see so often people are getting treatment that's not helping. So often I'll see a patient, I'll go through the records, and for the last year they've had chemo, and the cancer, every scan is showing the cancer's growing, and the patients tell me, hey, no one ever told me the cancer is growing. I said, well, here's the report. They said, I don't understand it. I said, did your doctor tell you you have stage 4 cancer and it's growing? And so often they'll say, no, I never heard that. I never heard that. So all this information you can easily get here at Radio Surgery New York if you want. Give us a call now or whatever, this evening or tomorrow or never, whatever suits you. If you wish to contact us, call us at 212-CHOICES, 212-246-4237. That's 212-CHOICES. 212 means New York City and choices because we believe you really have choices. Like this woman with breast cancer, she had a choice to stay down in Florida, have major surgery on her breast or lose her breast. She was pushed for chemo. She just did not want that. And then she came here and it changed her life. Hopefully by successfully treating her breast, that's what we're aiming for, and by finding the second mass in her kidney, most likely kidney cancer, that changed her life. So again, the three categories of people who come here, people that want to get checked out or have symptoms. You don't have a diagnosis, but you have pain, bleeding, lumps, bumps, weight loss, or you just want to get checked out, no symptoms. You just want to get checked out. You haven't had colonoscopy. You haven't had mammograms. You haven't any knowledge of your PSA. You want to get your body checked out. That's category number one. Number two, recently diagnosed with cancer, and you want to hear about all the options, including options that may be hidden from you elsewhere. And category number three, you have a cancer, you're getting treatment, and it's just not working. 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
22: You treated me. I had basal cell on my cheek. A buddy of mine went through the same thing. It looked like they went at him with a melon baller. This was on my face. I didn't want any scarring. I think I'm kind of handsome. I wanted to keep it that way. So
23: you are handsome. You're going to the Olympics.
19: Usually in America, there's 3 million skin cancers a year. 99% of people are led down the primrose path to have radical Mohs surgery for their skin cancer. Why are you different?
22: From hearing what you report, you know, hey, you don't need to get radical deforming. Come and see what we could do. I have a lot of trust in what I've seen and what I heard, and the treatments were very simple.
19: If Miss America comes up to you right now, what would she think about the results of your skin?
22: She wouldn't be able to keep her hands off. There is zero indication it was ever there. You know, I don't know that I got the chance to say, hey, thanks, Dr. Lederman. I tell anybody who's going down the same path, Dr. Lederman did the absolute perfect thing. That's where you should go.
19: Any regrets?
22: Not at all.
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18: 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He was the first in New York with fractionated brain radiosurgery, and he's the first in America and in the Western Hemisphere with body radiosurgery. 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Hey, Dr. Lederman, we're back.
19: We're back, and I want to talk about, well, patients who come and they're exposed to doctors that have acts of omission and acts of commission. So what's acts of omission? Well, it's not doing something. What's acts of commission? Well, it's doing something. So, for example, this lady from Florida I talked about, well, acts of omission, didn't get cancer markers, didn't stage her up, didn't look at the rest of the body. That's omission. There were acts of omission. And we see that so often in women with breast cancer. But in fact, we see it with almost every disease that we see, that doctors often, not all, of course, but often just don't get staging up to see if the cancer's traveled or didn't get the best test or got an inadequate test or test that's not readable. So that's an act of omission. So now I want to talk about an act of commission, and I'm going to talk about a man. He came to me, a very intelligent man. He's 52 years old. He's from Jamaica. By the way, Jamaican and Caribbean, I've been told, the ambassador from Jamaica told me there's the highest rate of cancer in the world. Asked why, no one knows why, but there's a lot of cancer in the Caribbean. Lots of cancer. This is a 52-year-old man, so pretty young. He has high blood pressure, cholesterol, he has diabetes on multiple medications. He has a family history. His grandfather had prostate cancer. Not a first-degree relative, but his grandfather. He was seen by his family doctor. His PSA was 3, and he was sent to a urologist. And now the urologist says it's mandatory to do a biopsy of his prostate. And the urologist is pushing him for this biopsy. And the man is pretty smart. And he does have symptoms. He has nocturia, which is, noct means nighttime, and uria means urinating. So he has nocturia 7 times a night. He also has diabetes. He's also taking other medicines for his diabetes besides metformin. And he has some urgency when he urinates, but no bleeding. He has no headaches. He's 226 pounds. 2 years ago, the same, with a height of 5'11". He's an ex-smoker. So all these things hurt the body, being 226 pounds with that height. hurts the body. Being an ex-smoker hurts the body. He also has high blood pressure and cholesterol, which can hurt the body. This man works construction for the city. He was born in Jamaica. He's married, and I examined him, and I examined his prostate. He had no nodules in the prostate. So he came to me with the question of, why is my doctor pushing me to get this biopsy? I don't understand it, he said. And I said, well, why don't we check you out and see what's going on? So we checked him out. He'd already had a PSA elsewhere, and I was told his PSA elsewhere was 3, and then he did a PSA with me just a couple of days ago, and his PSA was low. And it was low even though he had a urinary infection. I'd just been seen by a urologist who wanted to do a biopsy, and doing a biopsy in the face of an infection is a bit of a no-no, but the urologist didn't, the urologist, a doctor who specializes in the urinary system, didn't do a test to see if the patient had an infection. So he came here, we did a test to see if he had an infection, and sure enough, he had

0: insurances, Medicare, Medicaid. And we know just by showing up, you have a 20% greater chance to be alive, and you'll have a 45% less chance of dying than men who ignore it. And I can tell you there's so many men who ignore themselves and they harm themselves. There's a 45% greater death in men who do not get checked up. So just if you think you're so smart by ignoring your medical care, think again. And you may wish to come here. You're welcome to do so. We accept most insurances, Medicare, Medicaid. We're in the heart of New York City. It's easy to get to us. We're close to most trains, Penn Station, Grand Central, most subways, 1, 2, 3, 4, 5, 6, ACE, NQR, BD, 7, S, and Q, and all the city buses that come in Manhattan, and also all those inner city buses go to Port Authority, which is just a few minutes walk from us. So it's easy to get to us. There's not really a good excuse not to get checked, whether you're a woman and need mammograms or colonoscopies or pap smears. There's reasons to check us out. Same in men, whether you need a colonoscopy or PSA. And if you're a smoker or ex-smoker, you may wish to get a scan of your chest to make sure you don't have a lung cancer. You can check for your lungs, and screening for the lung will also reduce your death rate. You don't have to pay $250,000 a year like some people do to longevity clinics. You can come here. We accept most insurances, Medicare, Medicaid. This is the work that we do every day at 1384 Broadway. Broadway and 38th Street in the heart of New York City. And one more thing I should tell you, that we're on the radio every night. And so many people like to go to sleep with Dr. Lederman. Many people like to wake up with Dr. Lederman. Many people like to work with Dr. Lederman every night at midnight. Lots of things to learn. This is the work we do every day at 1384 Broadway. We're trying to help. We're trying to educate. We're trying to help so that you live longer. Like this woman who came from Florida, and everything has changed in her life because she has come, and it's changed in a good way. And I believe that she and her husband are very grateful, and I appreciate that. Again, my name is Dr. Lederman, cancer doctor, 1384 Broadway. You're welcome to come for a checkup or for cancer advice if you've been diagnosed, or if you've had a cancer and treatment's not working or not tolerated, or you need some new ideas that may be hidden from you elsewhere, give us a call at 212-CHOICES, 212-246-4237. We'll be right back.
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2: We're back. I want to talk about a woman, remarkable story. She came to me as a 65-year-old woman nearly 10 years ago. She's married. She has three children. She works part-time. She was fine until about 10 years ago. She developed left arm pain. She had pain in the arm, in her armpit, in the shoulder. She went to her doctors. They gave x-rays. They gave antibiotics, which is this. I should tell you that treating with antibiotics when there's no diagnosis is wrong, because you get super infections. And to look for the chest with x-rays is usually not that helpful. She had progressive pain. She was worked up at one of the big hospitals in the neighboring area. She had a cardiogram. She had a chest x-ray. She had a brain scan. She had a neck scan. She had a spine scan. She had a shoulder scan. She had MRI of the shoulder, MRI of the spine, MRI of the neck. And all the tests were negative until she finally had an MRI, which showed a mass in the lung. By that time, she had what was called ptosis, where the left eyelid dropped. And she had pain in the arm and shoulder. She had a mass growing from the lung into the mediastinum, which is the center of the chest. It was also growing into the carotid artery and into the aorta. So it was a very, very, very extensive cancer. She was seen by doctors close to home. She went to doctors in her big hospitals in the area. She had a biopsy that showed non-small cell cancer. She had pulmonary function tests. She saw radiation doctors and she saw other doctors, and yet no one could come up with a plan for her. And so she came here. She did not want chemo and she did not want surgery. She had a history of tonsils and C-section, and she had first degree family members with cancer, but she had no first degree family members with cancer. She was married. She came with her family. She never used drugs, but she was a very heavy smoker. She had 50 pack years of smoking in a 65-year-old woman, so she was smoking 50 years a pack a day, which, as you can imagine, most likely led to this. And she still was smoking while she had cancer. I saw her, the left eyelid was drooped. Her lungs were clear. She was found to have this cancer. She came here and she chose to be treated with radiosurgery only nearly 10 years ago. And she had declined any surgery, she declined any chemotherapy, and she's done great. And the cancer that we've treated in the chest has never returned there. And she's functional and carrying on all her normal activities. And why are we talking about her today? Well, she had a scare, she had some new symptoms, and she wanted to know if it was cancer or not. And we checked her out. We got a PET scan, we got a brain scan, and there was a suspicious lesion in the hip. And in fact, we did an MRI, and the MRI showed no cancer. So nearly 10 years later, the cancer we treated in the lung with radiosurgery, radiation only, is in remission. There's been no evidence of recurrence. She's living her life, doing great, having a great life, nearly 10 years after a very advanced cancer that was growing into the mediastinum, growing into the aorta, and growing into the carotid artery. This is the work we do every day at 1384 Broadway for patients who come from around the world, like this woman, to get care, which she believes, and I would agree, was led to excellent results for her. I want to take just a minute to introduce myself. I like to do that because so many people give advice. She was out at other hospitals seeing other doctors, and she just was not satisfied. It took a long time to diagnose her. So I just wanted to tell you who I am and who's on the other side of this radio or telephone or computer, however you're listening. My name is Dr. Gil Lederman. I was born and raised in Waterloo, Iowa. went to public school, university, MD at 25, just like my illustrious brother, Dr. Tad Lederman, here this weekend with me. Tad Lederman's an illustrious doctor, my older brother, MD at 25. I was MD at 25. And my son, Dr. Ariel Lederman, cancer doctor, board certified, MD at 25. Three Dr. Ledermans, all MDs at 25. We're here for you. If you're really lucky, get Dr. Ariel Lederman. He's thoughtful and caring and compulsive, board certified, trained at some of the biggest hospitals from East Coast to West Coast. Here for you every day. Thoughtful, caring, follows up, is there for you, loved by the patients and loved by the families and the staff. I went on after MD at 25 to the University of Chicago. Michael Reese trained for 3 years in internal medicine. Board certified, took care of thousands of patients. I went on to Harvard Medical School in Boston. Went to the prestigious Dana-Farber Cancer Institute, where I trained, took care of thousands of patients with cancer over 3 years, and stayed on the staff treating patients there. And then after that, at Harvard Medical School, the illustrious Joint Center for Radiation Therapy, trained in radiation oncologists, took care of thousands of patients, and board certified, and now here for you, the only Harvard-trained, triple board-certified radiation oncologist here in New York, one of the few in the world, at 1384 Broadway, Radio Surgery New York, the home of radio surgery, the home of body radio surgery in America, the first doctor to perform stereotactic, non-invasive, pinpoint treatment that allows us to give high doses precisely to cancers. We have an extensive experience over decades with about 40,000 patients treated with high success where we detect cancer, whether it's in the brain, the skin, the head and neck areas, lymph nodes, head and neck cancers like the throat and tongue and tonsils, voice box, and then in the chest, in the lungs, lymph nodes, in the breast, abdomen, liver, spleen, pancreas, gastrointestinal, colorectal cancers, also bladder cancer. So many people come here because they do not want to lose their bladder from bladder cancer. So many men, 9,000 men have come here for prostate cancer treatment because they want a more successful treatment, more successful, proven better in our data, and avoiding radical surgery, avoiding hormonal therapy for most men. This is the work that we do every day. And it's why so many patients with so many cancers, and you get the list if you want, there's 120 cancers we treat, come for innovative treatment options, to learn about options and learn about things. I would tell you that 90% of the people that I see learn things about their own body they were never told or never understood previously. So there's lots of reasons to come here, Radio Surgery New York, 1384 Broadway, whether you want to get a checkup, and you're welcome to do that. Whether you're recently diagnosed with cancer and you want to know about all the options first, like that woman who did not want to lose her breast or part of her breast. And number three category, you have a cancer and you're getting treatment elsewhere and treatment's not going your way. You're not getting better. Your cancer's not going away. It's not tolerated. Lots of reasons to see Dr. Lederman. 1384 Broadway, Broadway and 38th Street in the heart of New York City, where accept most insurances, Medicare, Medicaid. We'll be right back.
3: Numbers mean much to me because of prostate cancer. I'm Johnny Braggs, the number two for my stepfather who died of prostate cancer, and my uncle who suffered so much after prostate cancer surgery. The number 15, 15 years since Dr. Lederman's successful treatment of my prostate cancer. The number zero, which is my PSA, zero, after Dr. Lederman's successful prostate cancer treatment, what every man wants. The numbers 1, 2, 3, 4, important for every man with prostate cancer. 1, getting the most successful treatment. 2, avoiding radical robotic surgery. 3, keeping sexual function. 4, maintaining urinary control. 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You'll be number one with Dr. Lederman. 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
1: 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He was the first in New York with fractionated brain radiosurgery, and he's the first in America and in the Western Hemisphere with body radiosurgery. 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
2: We are back. I want to talk about a gentleman, 60 years old, he's born in Dominican Republic. He's married, he has two children. He went to the doctor, his PSA was 5.4. PSA is prostate-specific antigen. Should be 4. You can have prostate cancer with a PSA of 1 or 2 or 3. I've seen that. The guidelines in America are generally 4. He went to the doctor, his PSA was 5.4. He was repeated, it was 3.62, but he had a biopsy anyway. His doctor did a biopsy and he found a Gleason 7 cancer. He had 2 cores positive. He had no difficulty urinating. He had no waking up at night. He had blood after the biopsy, but none otherwise. His weight was 195. 2 years ago it was 205 with a height of 5'6". He's being treated for high blood pressure and diabetes. He's taking medications for that. He never smoked. He has no cough or shortness of breath. His father had pancreas cancer, but no prostate cancer. And he had shoulder surgery. He worked in the food industry. He came to me. I examined him. His prostate was enlarged. So he came to me with a prostate that was enlarged. On repeat, his PSA was 5. Gleason 7 cancer. Gleason is a more aggressive cancer. Gleason, in the old days, people said, oh, I have prostate cancer, but they didn't know how aggressive it would be. So some people had very aggressive cancer, some had very slowly aggressive cancer. Gleason understood you could make a scale by looking at the cancer under the microscope, and he made a scale from 2 to 10. 2 is the best, 10 is the worst. Right in the middle is 6, so everything more than 6 is a more aggressive cancer. So his PSA was out of range on repeat. His Gleason score was 7, and we talked about all the options, and he understood. And of thousands of men, many have Gleason 7 cancer. Our results are 90% successful, which is quite high. With the best surgery, the success is about 60%. Usual radiation is about 55-60%. So there's lots of reasons to come here for evaluation. Most men come with prostate cancer or wishing to learn about prostate cancer because they don't want to have surgery. They know that with surgery for prostate cancer, most men end up leaking urine. Most men lose their erections. Most men have a shortening of the penis. That's all from the surgery, from radical or robotic surgery. Also, most men want a more effective method of radiation. Not all radiation is the same. And that's really so important. So often I see men and we explain it and actually show them graphs. And I will invite you in if you want to see that. I'll show you graphs about the different kinds of treatment. And it's sometimes difficult that patients should understand that the results are better depending on the physician and technique and technology. And they can range dramatically. So if you decide to come in here and you want to get checked out, I will go over the data for you. If you're having surgery in 2 days, you have plenty of time, or you can even postpone your surgery so it can meet. But most likely we can meet. We'll arrange time for you so you don't have to get a suboptimal treatment. And surgery often is suboptimal, in my view. Why? Well, it's invasive. You'll be in the hospital. It's pretty deforming surgery. Most likely the erections will be diminished. Very commonly, there's other symptoms, including shortening of the penis, leaking of urine, and impotence, lack of erections. So most men would rather have more successful treatment, avoiding radical surgery, avoiding being in the hospital, having outpatient therapy here at 1384 Broadway with a doctor who's performed 9,000 patients. Treated 9,000 patients, obviously patient treatments are more. So this is the work that we do every day. So this man, by the way, I will tell you something else. He was treated here 9 years ago for his Gleason 7 cancer, and now his PSA is 0. So his sex life works, his urinary life works, his body's not shortened. He's very happy about having treatment here. And by the way, he was referred by a urologist who hates to do surgery. Some urologists love to do surgery, and that's obviously what a surgeon is paid to do. But this surgeon just hates to do surgery, I believe, because he knows that most likely it will take a man who's impotent, who is sexually active, and turn him into someone who's impotent, someone who has control of the urine, make him leak urine, and shortens the penis. Not every man survives surgery, so there's lots of reasons to come here for evaluation. And we obviously know, as we talked about earlier, men that get checked out for prostate have a markedly less chance of dying. Men who ignore it have a 45% greater chance of dying from prostate cancer. So there's lots of reasons to get checked out, lots of reasons to call for information, lots of reasons to get our booklet, lots of reasons to get our DVD, lots of reasons to be examined, lots of reasons to get a PSA, and you can start that all by giving us a call at 212-CHOICES. 212-246-4237 is the digital phone number. Again, 212-CHOICES. It's an easy way to think about it. Choices, we believe you do have choices. Everyone has choices. And in digits, it's 212-246-4237. So that's what we do, and this is good news for this man. 8 years later, cancer-free. This is the work we do. I'm going to talk about a woman who's 62 years old from Ecuador. She's had a cancer on her nose. 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We can send you information just about skin cancer and our special, unique treatment here at 1384 Broadway. 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
7: It's 71 degrees at 1 o'clock. Good morning. I'm Andrew Whitman. New Jersey Transit and Amtrak trains in and out of the city still all messed up. Probably going to be like that through the Monday commute after a fire in a Hudson River tunnel early yesterday.
8: NJ Transit trains on a Northeast Corridor line have resumed service in and out of New York Penn Station, but with delays of up to an hour and some cancellations are expected. Trains on a Midtown Direct line, they're still being diverted to the Hoboken Station for now. All after that Amtrak maintenance train fire stopped all Amtrak and NJ Transit traffic between Manhattan and New Jersey during Friday morning's commute. All NJ Transit tickets and passes, they're still being cross-honored by buses and PATH trains, which run through a different tunnel under the Hudson. Levon Putney, WOR News.
7: MTA Chairman Jan Lieber's response to the fire.
9: Lieber says Amtrak has to do better, not just for its riders, but for NJ Transit and Long Island Railroad commuters.
10: This is the situation in the region. New Jersey Transit has even worse than we do. We are all dependent on Amtrak's broken infrastructure. We're all dependent on Amtrak not to have major events like this, and yet they keep happening.
9: Lieber says he believes the fire broke out after two maintenance trains somehow collided and impacted the electrical system, prompting a response from more than 100 firefighters. Amtrak says overhead wires have been damaged. Natalie Migliori, WOR News.
7: State police set to take over security outside Delaney Hall in Newark. More clashes between protesters and ICE. Three arrests yesterday over conditions in the detention center and a hunger strike. Governor Hochul says the new state budget is protecting New Yorkers from ICE.
11: Surrounded by advocates representing a range of immigration interests, the governor outlined provisions in the law to rein in ICE agents, including a ban on mask wearing and restrictions on agents' access to sensitive locations such as churches and schools.
12: We do not want this rampant abuse of power, flagrant abuse of power, to continue anymore in our streets and in our communities.
11: The governor lashed out at the Trump administration's immigration policies, which she says, rather than targeting the worst of the worst, are going after people going about their daily lives. Larry Kofsky, WOR News.
7: 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The Crohn's and Colitis Foundation has been at the forefront of inflammatory bowel disease research and care for over 50 years. Learn more at crohnscolitisfoundation.org. 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
7: In sports, a very Mets win 9-7 over the Marlins at Citi Field. Early lead, Marlins tied it in the eighth. MJ Melendez with a walk-off homer in the 10th. Afternoon games this weekend in Queens. Insomniac baseball, Yankees cruise to an 8-2 win over the A's in West Sacramento. Three Yankee homers, including Ben Rice's 17th, fifth straight for New York. Series continues even later tonight than Sunday afternoon. Knicks open the NBA Finals Wednesday in Oklahoma City or San Antonio. They play a Game 7 tonight in OKC. Carolina and Vegas will play for the Stanley Cup.
19: Here's your WOR Weather Channel forecast. Cool start to the weekend with gusty north breezes as the low pressure forms offshore. Sunday's a lot warmer and less windy, too. Some clearing taking place in the sunrise, a low dropping down to the mid-50s. Sunny, gusty north winds on Saturday. Gusts up to 30 miles an hour. Feels like a fall day almost. Highs in the mid-60s. Sunshine Sunday, much lighter northwest winds, low 53, high 77. I'm meteorologist Mark Thibodeau from the Weather Channel on 710 WOR.
7: 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I'm Andrew Whitman on 710 WOR.

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8: White victim, female, pretty, wealthy.
7: A white woman's murder shocks the city. A black man from the projects comes forward with information about the case.
9: He says the police are his friends.
7: But out of nowhere, he goes from star witness to prime suspect.
9: 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They turn on him.
7: 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Lee Harris is sentenced to 90 years.
10: I get 90 years for killing somebody I have never seen.
7: Behind bars, Lee finds an unlikely ally in his cellie, Robert. The pair are like chalk and cheese. There's no way their paths would ever cross on the outside. But as a fellow inmate, Robert sees through the lies and vows to do the unthinkable. Clear Lee's name.
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16: Daphne Caruana Galizia was a Maltese investigative journalist and blogger who spent her life fighting for truth, justice, and decency in a country overrun by corruption. But on October 16, 2017, she was

0: Saturday, May 30th, it's Bare Knuckle Fighting Championship with high stakes and a superstar debut. In the main event, everything's on the line when the Brumtown Bomber, Connor Tierney, clashes with Rico Bon Bon Franco for the interim welterweight championship of the world. 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
7: It's 69 degrees at 2 o'clock. Good morning, I'm Andrew Whitman. First World Cup match in the Meadowlands 2 weeks from today. City officials determined to keep traffic moving on match days out with a plan to do it.
8: Mayor Mamdani says the city will temporarily make 42nd Street into a bus and shuttle corridor and use bus lanes for ticket holders on 5th and 6th Avenues exclusively on match days. Meantime, NJ Transit is limiting train service to 2026 World Cup ticket holders 4 hours ahead of matches, while everyday commuters will need to find alternative ways of getting around. Drivers and pedestrians, especially those around Penn Station, should expect various street closures on gridlock alert match days, with 8 set between June 13th and July 19th. Natalie Migliori, WOR News.
7: New Jersey Transit and Amtrak trains in and out of the city still all messed up. Looking like they'll stay that way all weekend after a fire in a Hudson River tunnel early yesterday. State police had to take over security outside Delaney Hall in Newark. More protests, 3 more arrests yesterday over conditions and hunger strikes in the ICE detention center. Been happening since last weekend.
9: State police say the perimeters they set up outside Delaney Hall will not cram protesters into small spaces, but it'll give them plenty of room to support detainees while keeping everyone safe.
10: I will not give ICE the pretext to expand operations in our state.
9: So Governor Mikey Sherrill says ICE agents can go back inside the detention center, where she says ICE first denied detainees started protesting conditions by not eating.
11: They don't want you to see what's happening. It's the food is terrible, the conditions are no good, and there is a hunger strike.
9: Brooklyn Borough President Antonio Reynoso coming out to show support. Levon Putney, WOR News.
7: Imagine a ban on dancing like Footloose in 2026. Turns out there was a ban on dancing in New York. Bars, a ban on dancing in New York bars until now.
12: The New York State Liquor Authority has dropped some long-standing restrictions on dancing in bars and restaurants. It'll no longer require businesses to answer questions or to submit information about patron dancing when they apply for liquor licenses. The change builds on the city's ongoing efforts to modernize its nightlife, and it clears away some of the last remnants of the Prohibition-era cabaret laws. Venues are still required to adhere to standard fire safety, building codes, and community noise regulations. Daria Albinger, WOR News.
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0: Saturday, May 30th, it's Bare Knuckle Fighting Championship with high stakes and a superstar debut. In the main event, everything's on the line when the Brumtown Bomber, Connor Tierney, clashes with Rico Bon Bon Franco for the interim welterweight championship of the world. In the co-main event, Darren the Gorilla Till makes his long-awaited bare knuckle fighting debut against Aaron the Joker Chalmers. Watch it live on the BKFC app. Download it at BKFC.com. 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
7: In sports, Knicks open the NBA Finals Wednesday in Oklahoma City or San Antonio. Those two play a Game 7 tonight in OKC. Insomniac Baseball, Yankees cruise to an 8-2 win over the A's in West Sacramento. Three Yankee homers, including Ben Rice's 17th. Five straight now for New York. Series continues even later tonight than tomorrow afternoon. A very Mets win 9-7 over the Marlins at Citi Field. Early lead, Marlins tied it in the 8th. MJ Melendez with a walk-off homer in the 10th. Afternoon games this weekend in Queens. Carolina and Vegas will play for the Stanley Cup.
14: Here's your WOR Weather Channel forecast. We'll see some gradual clearing into sunrise, a low in the mid-50s. Good deal of sunshine. Gusty north breezes on Saturday. Highs up in the mid-60s. A few gusts up to 30 miles an hour. Sunny weather on Sunday looks warmer. Lighter winds, low 53, high 77. I'm meteorologist Mark Thibodeau from the Weather Channel on 710 WOR.
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9: It's 65 degrees at 3 o'clock. Good morning, I'm Andrew Whitman. First World Cup match in the Meadowlands is 2 weeks from today. Officials in the city say on World Cup match days, expect road closures and detours in Manhattan. New Jersey Transit and Amtrak trains in and out of the city still all messed up. Probably going to stay that way through the weekend after a fire in a Hudson River tunnel early yesterday.
10: NJ Transit trains on a Northeast Corridor line have resumed service in and out of New York Penn Station, but with delays of up to an hour and some cancellations are expected. Trains on a Midtown Direct line, they're still being diverted to the Hoboken Station for now, all after that Amtrak maintenance train fire stopped all Amtrak and NJ Transit traffic between Manhattan and New Jersey during Friday morning's commute. All NJ Transit tickets and passes, they're still being cross-honored by buses and PATH trains, which run through a different tunnel under the Hudson. Levon Putney, WOR News.
9: MTA Chairman Jan Lieber's response to the fire.
11: Lieber says Amtrak has to do better, not just for its riders, but for NJ Transit and Long Island Railroad commuters.
12: This is the situation in the region. New Jersey Transit has even worse than we do. We are all dependent on Amtrak's broken infrastructure. We're all dependent on Amtrak not to have major events like this, and yet they keep happening.
11: Lieber says he believes the fire broke out after two maintenance trains somehow collided and impacted the electrical system, prompting a response from more than 100 firefighters. Amtrak says overhead wires have been damaged. Natalie Migliori, WOR News.
9: State police set to take over security outside Delaney Hall in Newark. More clashes between protesters and ICE. Three arrests yesterday over conditions inside the detention center and hunger strikes. Governor Hochul says the new state budget is protecting New Yorkers from ICE.
13: Surrounded by advocates representing a range of immigration interests, the governor outlined provisions in the law to rein in ICE agents, including a ban on mask wearing and restrictions on agents' access to sensitive locations such as churches and schools.
14: We do not want this rampant abuse of power
1: flagrant abuse of power to continue anymore in our streets and in our communities.
13: The governor lashed out at the Trump administration's immigration policies, which she says, rather than targeting the worst of the worst, are going after people going about their daily lives. Larry Kofsky, WOR News.
9: A bipartisan group of local lawmakers calling on Health Secretary RFK Jr. to expand cancer-related coverage for survivors of the 9/11 World Trade Center attacks.
14: Senator Kirsten Gillibrand, Congressman Mike Lawler, Andrew Garbarino, and Dan Goldman behind a bipartisan group calling for enhanced cancer screening specifically for prostate and skin cancers among 9/11 first responders and survivors. Studies show this group is at far greater risk for developing these illnesses than the general population. The findings show the incidence of prostate cancer is 19 to 40% greater, along with a 9 to 43% increased risk of melanoma, all linked to 9/11 toxic exposures. Early screening and detection can catch these cancers sooner when they're most treatable and improve survival rates. Liz Warner, WOR News.
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9: In sports, a very Mets win, 9-7 over the Marlins at Citi Field. Early lead, Marlins tied it in the 8th. MJ Melendez with a walk-off homer in the 10th. Afternoon games this weekend in Queens. Insomniac baseball, Yankees cruise to an 8-2 win over the A's in West Sacramento. Three Yankee homers, including Ben Rice's 17th, five straight for New York. Series continues even later tonight than Sunday afternoon. Knicks open the NBA Finals Wednesday in Oklahoma City or San Antonio. Those two play a Game 7 tonight in OKC. Carolina and Vegas will meet for the Stanley Cup.
17: Here's your WOR Weather Channel forecast. Some clearing taking place in the sunrise, a low dropping down to the mid-50s. Sunny, gusty north winds on Saturday. Gusts up to 30 miles an hour. Feels like a fall day almost. Highs in the mid-60s. Sunshine Sunday, much lighter northwest winds, low 53, high 77. I'm meteorologist Mark Thibodeau from the Weather Channel on 710 WOR.
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8: Good morning, I'm Andrew Whitman. First World Cup match in the Meadowlands 2 weeks from today. City officials determined to keep traffic moving on match days, out with a plan they hope will do that.
9: Mayor Mamdani says the city will temporarily make 42nd Street into a bus and shuttle corridor and use bus lanes for ticket holders on 5th and 6th Avenues exclusively on match days. Meantime, NJ Transit is limiting train service to 2026 World Cup ticket holders 4 hours ahead of matches, while everyday commuters will need to find alternative ways of getting around. Drivers and pedestrians, especially those around Penn Station, should expect various street closures on gridlock alert match days, with 8 set between June 13th and July 19th. Natalie Migliori, WOR News.
8: New Jersey Transit and Amtrak trains in and out of the city still all messed up, looking like they'll stay that way all weekend after a fire in a Hudson River tunnel early yesterday. State police had to take over security outside Delaney Hall in Newark. More protests, 3 more arrests yesterday, all over conditions and hunger strikes in the ICE detention center. Been happening since last weekend.
10: State police say the perimeters they set up outside Delaney Hall will not cram protesters into small spaces, but it'll give them plenty of room to support detainees while keeping everyone safe.
11: I will not give ICE the pretext to expand operations in our state.
10: So Governor Mikey Sherrill says ICE agents can go back inside the detention center, where she says ICE first denied detainees started protesting conditions by not eating.
12: They don't want you to see what's happening. It's the food is terrible, the conditions are no good, and there is a hunger strike.
10: Brooklyn Borough President Antonio Reynoso coming out to show support, saying some of his residents are being held in Delaney Hall. Levon Putney, WOR News.
8: Imagine a ban on dancing like Footloose in 2026. Turns out there was a ban on dancing in New York bars. A ban on dancing in New York bars until now.
13: The New York State Liquor Authority has dropped some long-standing restrictions on dancing in bars and restaurants. It'll no longer require businesses to answer questions or to submit information about patron dancing when they apply for liquor licenses. The change builds on the city's ongoing efforts to modernize its nightlife, and it clears away some of the last remnants of the Prohibition-era cabaret laws. Venues are still required to adhere to standard fire safety.
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2: Saturday, May 30th, it's Bare Knuckle Fighting Championship. Watch Connor Tierney versus Rico Franco for the Bare Knuckle Interim Welterweight Championship of the World. 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

0: Those two play a Game 7 tonight in OKC. Insomniac Baseball, Yankees cruise to an 8-2 win over the A's in West Sacramento. Three Yankee homers, including Ben Rice's 17th. Fifth straight win for New York. Series continues even later tonight than tomorrow afternoon. A very Mets win, 9-7 over the Marlins at Citi Field. Early Met lead, Marlins tied it in the 8th. MJ Melendez with a walk-off homer in the 10th. Afternoon games this weekend in Queens. Carolina and Vegas will meet for the Stanley Cup.
1: Here's your WOR Weather Channel forecast. We'll see some gradual clearing into sunrise, a low in the mid-50s. Good deal of sunshine. Gusty north breezes on Saturday. Highs up in the mid-60s. A few gusts up to 30 miles an hour. Sunny weather on Sunday looks warmer. Lighter winds, low 53, high 77. I'm meteorologist Mark Thibodeau from the Weather Channel on 710 WOR.
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8: It's 58 degrees at 5 o'clock. Good morning, I'm Andrew Whitman. First World Cup match in the Meadowlands is 2 weeks from today. Officials in the city say on World Cup match days, expect road closures and detours in Manhattan. New Jersey Transit and Amtrak trains in and out of the city still all messed up, probably going to stay that way all weekend after a fire in a Hudson River tunnel early yesterday.
9: NJ Transit trains on a Northeast Corridor line have resumed service in and out of New York Penn Station, but with delays of up to an hour and some cancellations are expected. Trains on the Midtown Direct line, they're still being diverted to the Hoboken station for now, all after that Amtrak maintenance train fire stopped all Amtrak and NJ Transit traffic between Manhattan and New Jersey during Friday morning's commute. All NJ Transit tickets and passes, they're still being cross-honored by buses and PATH trains, which run through a different tunnel under the Hudson. Yvonne Putney, WOR News.
8: State police had to take over security outside Delaney Hall in Newark. More clashes between protesters and ICE. Three arrests yesterday over conditions in the detention center and hunger strikes. In sports, MJ Melendez hit a walk-off homer in the 10th. Mets beat the Marlins. Afternoon games this weekend at Citi Field. Yankees roll over the A's late in West Sacramento. Spurs at Thunder tonight in a Game 7. Winner hosts the Knicks Wednesday. Carolina and Vegas will play for the Stanley Cup.
10: Here's your WOR Weather Channel forecast. Cool start to the weekend with gusty north breezes as the low pressure forms offshore. Sunday's a lot warmer and less windy, too. Some clearing taking place into sunrise, a low dropping down to the mid-50s. Sunny, gusty north winds on Saturday. Gusts up to 30 miles an hour. Feels like a fall day almost. Highs in the mid-60s. Sunshine Sunday, much lighter northwest winds. Low 53, high 77. I'm meteorologist Mark Thibodeau from the Weather Channel on 710 WOR.
8: 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I'm Andrew Whitman on 710 WOR.
11: The following is a paid program. WOR's airing of this program constitutes neither an endorsement of the products offered or the ideas expressed.
1: The following is a paid advertisement by Purity Products. These statements have not been evaluated by the FDA. This product is not intended to diagnose, treat, cure, or prevent any diseases.
12: Hello, and welcome once again to Healthline. I'm glad you could join us today. Now, there's some startling information. Years ago, the EPA conducted a study, and listen to this. They sampled tens of thousands of people checking for impurities in their tissue. Do you know what they found? Virtually every single person was contaminated with pesticides, terpenes, solvents, and chemicals. So it's a pervasive issue. Bottom line, it's a toxic world we're living in. The big question is, what are you going to do about it? Well, stay tuned. Dr. Levin has some nutritional insights you're going to want to hear. All right, let me introduce Dr. Neil Levin. Dr. Levin is a wellness consultant. He's a chiropractor, a nutritionist, a longtime product formulator and spokesperson for Purity Products. Dr. Levin, welcome back to the program.
13: Oh, it's great to be here with you today.
12: Hey, you know, I just mentioned it's a toxic world we're living in. The environment is absolutely polluted. And I got to tell you, I'm still shocked by what you sent me. This EPA bat tissue survey that basically shows that we're all contaminated by plastics and solvents, virtually 100% of us in our tissue. It's downright scary stuff, right?
13: Oh, absolutely. This is a scary subject. And as you mentioned, that EPA fat tissue survey, that was done on 33,000 U.S. residents. They found terpenes, plastics, chemicals, solvents in 100% of the samples. So basically, we're all contaminated. Then the Environmental Working Group back in 2006 found that tap water in 42 states is contaminated by more than 140 unregulated chemicals. This is the craziest thing of all. They do studies of umbilical cord blood. They find dozens of chemicals in umbilical cord blood. So, I mean, what are we going to do about this? What are we going to do about this toxic environment to cleanse and detoxify our systems on a daily basis? That's the question.
12: So how do we do that?
13: Well, that's where this next generation organic juice cleanse with our special liver support blend comes in handy, because it has over 30 different superfoods. They nourish all the cells and tissues of your body. You get the vitamins, the minerals, the phytonutrients that we miss when we don't get that 7 to 9 servings a day recommended by the FDA, the USDA of fruits and vegetables. On top of that, because it's USDA certified organic, we're not getting any of the pesticides or herbicides, just all that pure organic produce that supports all our tissues. But on top of that, goes to work supporting the liver in its job of cleansing and detoxifying the system. So you get that cleansing every single day with OJC. On top of that, best news of all today, we're giving away a free bottle of OJC to everybody in the listening audience.
12: Now, Purity isn't saying that their organic juice cleanse can fix everything, but they are saying that it can be a compelling part of the solution. In fact, the organic juice cleanse is one of the hottest products Purity's launched probably in the last 10 years. Everybody knows how hot juicing is these days, and OJC is really organic juicing made simple. So tell everybody about the organic juice cleanse and why you call it a quote-unquote game changer.
13: Oh, yeah, absolutely. 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And since it's made with real organic produce, when your body starts to absorb these organic fruits and veggies and berries, it makes a huge difference. You feel revitalized, rejuvenated, you feel energy, and it doesn't take long. If you're the kind of person that's just getting very few or no fruits and vegetables every day, you're probably going to notice the difference the very first day you use it.
12: All right, now, Dr. Levin, it's a toxic world out there, but when it comes to consuming lots of fruits and vegetables to help the body cleanse, to feel healthy, you say don't exacerbate the problem by using fruits and vegetables with pesticides and herbicides. Now, the organic juice cleanse clearly helps in that department, right? I mean, I'm looking at the label. I see organic broccoli, spinach, parsley, barley grass, wheatgrass, raspberries, strawberries, all organic. I mean, this stuff sounds, first of all, delicious and super healthy.
13: Oh, right. I mean, juicing, let's face it, it's a great idea, but I don't like using commercial produce that's laden with pesticides, herbicides, and fungicides. I mean, I want to concentrate up the vitamins, the minerals, the antioxidants, the phytonutrients, but I certainly don't want to concentrate the pesticides, right? And that's why I love this organic juice cleanse, because it's organic juicing without the mess, without the hassle. It tastes great. We're getting the phytonutrients, the antioxidants, the vitamins and minerals from 30 organic superfoods, fruits, vegetables, berries. In essence, we've done the hard work for you. We've done the juicing for you. The greens in organic juice cleanse, they're farm fresh, they're dehydrated at low temperatures, which locks in all of nature's goodness, the vitamins, the minerals, the antioxidants. It's all there because this is made from real organic produce. We're talking cruciferous vegetables, deep dark greens, blueberries, strawberries, apples. There's green tea, carrots, cranberries, black currants, acai berry. We've done the work for you, and this is key, we've done it at low temperatures, locking in all the benefits of these all-star organic superfoods. You simply add water, shake it up in the free shaker cup we're going to give you today, drink it down, it tastes delicious, and then it goes to work helping you.
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13: Well, first of all, we beefed up the scoop size. It's 37% bigger. So now you're getting more of the energy boosting, revitalizing, cleansing superfoods in every scoop. We added 67% more fiber for improved digestion, elimination, for cleansing and detoxifying. It has the blueberries, the strawberries. We added broccoli, milk thistle to help the liver cleanse and detoxify the system. There's carrots for the eyes, green tea for energy and metabolism, cranberries for the urinary tract. I added acai berry. I added kale, and I've just scratched the surface here. All of these fruits and vegetables and berries specifically chosen for the incredible benefits that they give. You're going to feel better with OJC. You're going to notice it rapidly, especially if you don't get enough fruits and vegetables. And again, everybody in the listening audience today gets a free bottle of Organic Juice Cleanse plus a free shaker cup to help you mix it up into a delicious green smoothie.
12: Now, talk to us about some of the advantages of using OJC versus a regular juicer in terms of the carbs, the sugar, the fiber, and why OJC not only saves time, but it also saves you a lot of money.
13: Right. You know, I was using a juicer for years, and you know what bothered me the most? The cleanup, the mess, the hassle. It takes forever. You've done it before. You know what it's like. Cleaning the produce, cleaning the machine afterwards, it's minimum of 20 minutes. And, you know, if you're juicing, let's say, bananas and grapes, that's going to taste good. But go start juicing the parsley, the celery, the kale, the broccoli, the spinach. It's going to be hard to get that down.
12: Right.
13: How about the sheer cost of juicing?
12: Sure.
13: First, you got to go out and spend hundreds on a juicer. And then if you're going to go organic and if you're going to juice, I highly recommend that. You know, expect to spend $80-$90 a week on juicing.
12: That's crazy. And another problem with the juicers is you end up throwing away all the fiber and you're concentrating the sugar. That's not good.
13: Oh, no, exactly. And that's one of the dirty little secrets of juicers. You know, the fact that you're throwing away the fiber, and so therefore you're concentrating the sugar. I was in the health food store the other day. I grabbed a bottle of blueberry juice, 110 calories, 26 grams of sugar in one serving. I grabbed a popular pomegranate juice, 150 calories and 31 grams of sugar per serving. That's crazy. And that's because they're removing the fiber in the process that they use. They're concentrating the sugar. What we do is the exact opposite. We're dehydrating the greens at low temperatures. We're maintaining all the goodness. The fiber is there, the phytonutrients, the antioxidants, the vitamins, the minerals, the plant enzymes, it's all there. One serving of Purity's Organic Juice Cleanse is only 45 calories, and that's because all the fiber is still there. Remember, this is made from real organic produce. All we're doing is removing the water at low temperatures, locking in all the goodness. You can taste it. You can taste the organic fruits and vegetables, the berries. You just add water, shake it up in the free shaker cup, get it into your system, and it goes to work helping you.
12: All right, what about the science behind these certified organic superfruits and vegetables found in the organic juice cleanse? What does the science say about getting 7 to 9 servings of fruits and greens per day? How important is that to consume those on a regular basis? And what percentage of us really get enough?
13: I look at my patient base, I would say maybe it's 1 out of 20 that gets 7 to 9. Maybe I'm wrong. Maybe it's 1 out of 50. I rarely see it. And the problem with that is that the science is crystal clear. The studies by the thousands are done and the results are in. Bottom line, if you eat more fruits and vegetables, hopefully 7 to 9 servings a day, you're going to support your focus, your concentration, definitely your energy. Your skin will look better. Helps the eyes, the brain, digestion, elimination. It's going to support your liver in its job of cleansing and detoxifying your system. Also, fruits and vegetables, they're powerfully antioxidant. Plus, they alkalize the body. That's so important. We're all too acid, and that causes leaching of calcium from the bone. So by alkalizing the body, you support your bone health. Listen, if you're a 50-pluser like me, and you've noticed that maybe your energy isn't the same, if this sounds a little bit familiar to you, and you're not getting 7 to 9 servings of fruits and veggies a day, this is one of the main reasons you're feeling this way. And that's where OJC comes in. This is your shortcut. This is the easy way to get those plant vitamins and minerals, the phytonutrients from 30 different superfoods into your system every single day. We're talking blueberries, strawberries, kale, spinach, parsley, acai berry. I mean, no one's getting this stuff, right? I mean, no one's getting this. Right. And when you start to add it into your system every day, you flat out feel better. It's a difference you're going to notice, especially if you're one of those people that aren't getting enough fruits and vegetables.
12: 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And on top of that, you demanded this for the first 1,000 callers. Purity's also giving away a free bottle of your awesome B12 energy melts. Now, that's a pretty great offer today. Why are you doing all this?
13: Right. Well, you know, the first thing that my patients say to me when they start using the organic juice cleanse is, Doc, I feel so much better. Doc, I have more energy. So when I think about OJC, I think about energy. And the very next thing that comes to mind when I think about energy is B12, right? I mean, you probably have known people that have gone to the doctor for shots to get B12, and they do it for their energy.
12: Right.
13: So just remember.
12: My grandfather did that.
13: Absolutely. It's common. So people that are low on energy, they go, they get that B12, they feel better. And that's what the B12 energy melts are all about. So if you're in your 60s, 70s, 80s, you naturally can't absorb the B12 as well as you used to. And if you're low on B12 and you suck on these B12 energy melts, they naturally boost your B12 levels, which boosts your energy. It's a difference you will feel. B12 helps make red blood cells. They carry oxygen to your tissues and you feel better. 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You're going to love the benefits you get with the organic juice cleanse and the B12 energy melts.
12: 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All right, we're back with Dr. Neil Levin. Okay, we talked earlier about this toxic world in which we live. You sent me this list called The Dirty Dozen. Now, this is not the list of actors in that war movie from 50 years ago. This is a list of the 12 most contaminated fruits and vegetables. And let me tell you something. Unfortunately, several of these are in my kitchen right now as we speak. So what can we do about this?
13: I'm thinking about that old war movie with Telly Savalas and Charles Bronson.
12: Sure.
13: It was kind of a scary movie there. But yeah, you're right. I mean, this list is scarier because we're eating these fruits and vegetables on a regular basis. So I'm going to read it right now. This is called the Dirty Dozen List. These are the dirtiest fruits and vegetables in terms of pesticide residues in America. So listen carefully because a lot of these are in your kitchen right now. So we have apples, strawberries, grapes, celery, peaches, spinach, sweet bell peppers, imported nectarines, cucumbers, cherry tomatoes, imported snap peas, and potatoes. Now get this. Every sample of imported nectarines and 99% of the apples tested positive for pesticide residues. The average potato had more pesticides by weight than any other food. A single grape sample had 15 different pesticide residues on it, and samples of celery, cherry tomatoes, imported snap peas, and strawberries each had 13 different pesticide residues on them each. Now, I don't want to scare you away from eating more fruits and vegetables. In fact, quite the opposite is true. I've been talking for years now. I've been promoting eating more fruits and vegetables. But the point is, it's so nice that with OJC, the Organic Juice Cleanse, you're getting 30 different organic superfoods. You're getting the cruciferous vegetables, the berries, all the superfoods, and you're getting them organically, the way nature intended, and you're leaving behind what you don't want because it doesn't have any of the pesticides, herbicides, or fungicides.
12: Now, Dr. Levin, we're talking today about Purity's brand new Organic Juice Cleanse, the Berry Surprise Edition. This is their next generation OJC. It's new and improved. Now it has 67% more fiber than their previous OJC, plus a liver detox support blend, along with a mouth-watering array of 25 different organic superfruits and vegetables. So each scoop is packed, but this 67% more fiber, that must really help to keep things moving. Talk to me about it.
13: I like the way you put that. And, you know, let's face it, most of my patients aren't getting nearly enough fiber. In fact, according to the Journal of the American Dietetics Association, only 5% of us are getting enough fiber. And that's a disaster because fiber promotes healthy bowel movements. You know, you need to have a bowel movement at least once a day. That's critical. We're talking about cleansing here. You have to clean out that GI tract. But on top of that, fiber promotes healthy cholesterol levels, triglycerides, blood sugar. Pat, it promotes a healthy body weight. You know, it helps you stay full longer. So many people, when they start adding fiber to their diet, they actually drop a few pounds. 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It promotes digestion. It promotes absorption of nutrients. It even reduces bad breath and body odor. So fiber is an all-around great thing to have. The USDA, the American Heart Association, the National Cancer Institute, the American Dietetics Association, they all promote getting more fiber. And that's why OJC is so great. If you're not getting enough fiber, OJC has a full 5 grams of both soluble and insoluble fiber. You eat the food, you extract the nutrients, and then you want to get the waste out of your system rapidly. 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
12: 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Now, Doc, let's break this down. I'm looking at the list of ingredients here, and it sounds amazing. I mean, you've got the organic blueberries. 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This is quite a list, and it's all organic, right?
13: Oh, yeah. I mean, this is an amazing compilation of nutrients, all carefully chosen for the specific benefits that they deliver. We're talking carrots for the eyes, beets, black currants, digestive enzymes for digestion. I added spirulina and chlorella, those blue-green algaes that are super healthy for us. ARP Magazine ranks spirulina as the number one superfood for extending your lifespan, and chlorella supports the liver in heavy metal detoxification. I added flaxseed, important for a man's prostate, good source of omega-3s. Parsley is a great one. It's full of chlorophyll. It's great for the heart and the arteries, but also it fights bad breath. A new one that's new on the list, Sassandra berry, great for energy, powerfully antioxidant, and it's great for sharp focus and concentration. That Sassandra berry is amazing stuff. So the list goes on, and all of them were specifically and carefully chosen. They're all organic. And when you get these superfoods, these organic superfoods into your system every day, it's not subtle, folks. You notice a big difference, especially those of you who get very few fruits and vegetables. You're going to notice a difference the very first day you use it.
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12: I got a better one. 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
13: 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How often do you use OJC? 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It fortifies the body. It adds those superfoods, the antioxidants, the phytonutrients, the vitamins and minerals from these super healthy foods. And at the same time, it supports your liver in its job to cleanse and detoxify your system.
12: All right. So I'm looking at the clock here. The time's just flown by. To recap the big story today, Purity Products is giving away a free bottle of their new next generation organic juice cleanse, power packed with 30 organic superfruits and veggies and the 5 grams of fiber to boot, plus the free shaker bottle as well today. And on top of that, for the first 1,000 callers from today's show, you're going to get a bottle of your awesome B12 energy melts. That's incredible. But Dr. Levin, if there was one thing you wanted our listeners to take away from today's show, what would it be?
13: Well, I guess bottom line, I mean, my patients, I'm sure our listeners, they're just not getting enough fruits and vegetables on a regular basis. I mean, the FDA, the National Cancer Institute, the American Heart Association, they want us getting 7 to 9 servings of fruits and vegetables a day. No one's doing that. And yeah, juicing, this is a popular option and it works great, but let's face it, it's messy. It's a huge hassle. It takes forever. Plus the cost of going out and shopping and buying all that produce, sure, it gets really expensive. And that's what I love about the organic juice cleanse. This is your shortcut. This is juicing made simple. It's the easy way to get these 30 different superfoods we've been discussing here today into your system every single day. So what do you notice? You notice you feel better. You feel supercharged. You feel sharper. And this is going to happen to pretty much everybody out there that tries OJC. On top of that, trust me, it's delicious. You're going to like it. Many of my patients tell me they crave it. They look forward to their organic juice cleanse. 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
17: The following is a paid program.
18: Well, there you are, Hidden Nation. Step right into the studio. Really good to see you. It's Josh Carey here. Hidden Nation, today we have a very intriguing conversation for you. We're joined by our guest. It's Anna Sepulveda. Anna is the founder and principal of Apex Forge Capital, which is a private equity real estate fund, which for me sounds really great, really interesting. But what's even more interesting is how she got into this and where her journey, her path came from. Let's get her right into the show and you'll see exactly what I mean. Anna, it's good to have you on the program.
19: Hi, Josh. Thank you for having me. I'm so excited.
18: We were talking before air, and one of the things that I greatly admire is how you were telling me that in a previous role of yours, you had a really great title, which is great. Who wouldn't want that? But then you found out, you discovered personally, and I'm going to guess emotionally, that some of the value and self-worth that you were holding was directly attached to that title, wherein when you left that position, you found yourself sort of lost. Do I have that correct?
19: That is correct. That is correct.
18: First, what was the title that you were holding?
19: Head of investments.
18: At where? Somewhere big? It was meaningful?
19: It was meaningful. So I first worked for 10 years for a huge bank in Mexico. And when I left, for a big project, but it was a fintech, right? Mm-hmm. So I left from portfolio manager position, which is also a big deal. And all portfolio managers, we think we're a lot. We're not really bad, but that's our thinking, right?
18: Sure.
19: And I went from the portfolio manager position to the head of investments at a fintech. This is a Chilean fintech that has been growing very much in Latin America. So it wasn't a big company, but we had a lot of exposure, like media exposure. And I don't know at what point it became more important that I was the head of investment than my actual self, I would say that way.
18: Yeah, I understand that. How did that translate? Did you feel a little insecure or less than valued? But when you realized the position you held, you felt better about yourself?
19: I guess so. I mean, I didn't really notice this until the lack of it, right? So the company got in financial stress. So in 2022, when the rates got up, they had a very bad position because as a fintech or as a startup, the venture capital market dry up. So there wasn't any money because the people decided to put it in something that had less risk, correct? So the fact that they didn't have any money and they couldn't go and raise more at the time put them in a position that they had to cut heads. And I was one of those heads that got cut. So I was with other two people in Mexico, we were the head of Mexico, right? And at that point, which was November 2022, 40% of the Mexican team got laid off. And I was one of them. So by not having my title, I realized what it meant to me. And I felt less. Suddenly, out of nowhere.
18: What did it mean to you? And really, what we're talking about is identity. I don't want that to get lost, right? Because you felt like your identity was attached to this title. So when it was taken from you, what did that mean?
19: I felt powerless. So I all that power that I had as head of something, I felt something was missing and that power went away. And I wasn't... So it was the other way around. Instead of me having the position because I'm smart or whatever, you know, mm-hmm. the position made me smart. So by not having the position, I lost my worth, or I thought I lost my worth.
18: Right. So let's talk about those two things separately, right? You lost your worth or you thought you lost your worth. So what happened when it was removed and you, was this a quick immediate realization or did it kind of eat at you over time for you to say, oh my God, who am I now? What is, I'm worthless.
19: It went over time and it took actually like 8 months. So I took, it was November. I took a month or so off to be with my family. I started looking for work. And I got amazing offers that I would go all the way in the interview process till the end. And there were better offers than what I had before. But at the end, I would screw it up. And I knew like I would be in the interview and all the interviews would be amazing. And subconsciously, I would do something on my last interview that I screw all the process up and I wouldn't get the offer.

0: worth what others are seeing in us and we're not going to step into it, we'll do something that sabotages the step. What things did you do to self-sabotage?
1: I would get very nervous, like if I'm not worth of the position on my last interview. And I would answer something that I knew it was completely wrong. You know, and I was like, why did I say that? So, and as soon as it was over, I was like, oh my God, I did terrible. I know this is over, you know?
0: Yeah. When I say self-sabotage, have you heard that? Have you realized that, that's a thing?
1: That's a thing.
0: Yeah. I read a great book that talks about this. It's called The Big Leap. It's by Gay Hendricks. And it basically suggests that we all have an internal thermostat of where we feel comfortable based on our level of success in relation to our level of self-worth and identity. And if we're inching closer to achieving a new level, boy, is it scary. It's fearful. We don't feel like we should go there. We will, according to this book. And what we're talking about, this is why I love this book, because once you get it and see it, you can deliberately work to overcome it. That once we have this internal thermostat set, and we will inevitably do something that knocks us back down to the comfort level. Was this you?
1: That was me. And actually, now that you say that, I heard the same thing from Anthony Robbins. So yeah. Anthony Robbins said it in actually, I think when I heard it was related to your weight. So you get on a diet, same thing, and then you're like, oh, I'm not comfortable here. And eventually you'll get back the kilograms or the pounds that you lost. So, but yes, I completely relate to that.
0: Yeah. So you then, after a while, you realize, what am I doing to prevent myself from getting these jobs? You went to therapy, as you said, you embraced meditation, and then you once sat down with an old boss of yours. What was that conversation like? What did you learn?
1: I sat down with my boss from the bank. He was a boss for 10 years and we were very close. And I sat down because I heard there was a position and I wanted the position back. So I wanted to go back like a level of what I had grown. And in that breakfast that we had, I asked him, what is wrong with me? Why would you hire me back? And he told me, exactly, you have outgrown the position and there's nothing worth for you at this bank. You're worth so much more.
0: How did that land? How did you feel the minute he said that?
1: I mean, I'm very bad at having this awkward conversation. So I think I had like my voice a little bit cracked when I asked, but as he said it, I felt like release. It's not me, right? It's not that I'm not worth it. It's maybe I have to do something different at this point in my life.
0: It's in fact that you're more than worth it. He told you straight out. He said, basically, Anna, you've outgrown this. You're bigger than this. Don't come back. Don't retreat. Don't go fly. And this is so valuable and important, because so often I personally believe that, call it, everything happens for a reason, that everything that should happen in due time does and will. But it's, you know, we go around with blinders too often. Like we'll look for a job or want an interview or something and we won't get it. And we'll be like, God, that, and we put so much meaning and value on that, when really the win, I've learned, is to just find the good and the relevant in every situation. You know, as they say, it's not good or bad. It's how we define it that makes it so. So if we can find the good, like, I didn't get that position, or I didn't get that interview, or I got laid off. Okay, fine. Yes. Great. Understood. But where's the value in that? Where's the good in that? How can I learn from this? What meaning could I prescribe to this that makes it a little better? And life will unfold positively for you, as I've discovered, if you do that.
1: Yes, I completely agree with you. And so that's how it happened.
0: Yeah, so he said that to you, and then you left that encounter where you, where

0: You empowered? Did you say, you know what? I am a little better than this.
1: Yes, I was very empowered. And before that encounter, so I had already started working on a business plan on my own company. And so that gave me, I think, my first push to actually proceed with this project, right? I had many other pushes throughout this life that now is the company that I formed with my partner, but that was the very first one that I got. And I was like, okay, let's work on something different.
0: And is that what led to Apex Forge Capital?
1: Yes, that is. So I started investing in real estate on my own with my husband, 2020, and it was very successful and we were growing. And at a point that this was in Florida back in the day. And at a point we talked about making it bigger and having other people join with us the investments. And I do believe by joining forces, you can grow even faster and higher, right? So it's like a collaborative project. And we stopped investing because the conditions weren't the greatest, you know, rates were very high and such. And so my idea was to create a private equity real estate fund that would invest in single family homes and the BRRR methodology. Yep. You know, we buy, remodel, refinance, rent, and repeat. Anyway, so having that idea, and I was like, okay, there's a lot of funds offering out there, but there's not really this type of fund, individual. And a lot of people think of starting their own investment in real estate, but they're scared of all that involves, right? Like property management and such. So I thought it was a great way to collaborate with other people. And I wanted to do it institutional. So we actually registered with the SEC, with the Securities Exchange Commission, and we did a whole structure that now it's Apex. And we have outgrown for not only funds, but we actually develop right now.
0: Oh, look at that. The company has outgrown itself too, without sabotaging itself. You've outgrown.
1: Yes.
0: That's amazing. So you learned to reach new levels by first becoming aware that you were repeating patterns. And then you said that there was therapy and meditation. Were those kind of the main responsible things for the listener who can identify? Are those two of the main core mediums that helped you break through?
1: Yes, and I think there's other two, you know, that we didn't discuss earlier, but one of them, it's my husband. I know it sounds like cliche or whatever you want to call it, but I have a friend that told me at a point through, so I was working on the business plan and actually working on starting the business with my business partner, but I was still looking for a position because we needed the money at that time, right? Well, everyone needs money, so we still need the money. So anyway, a friend of mine told me, if you want to really pursue your dream, then you have to talk to Victor, your husband, and they have to agree that you won't be looking for a job. So I did it. And he was very stressed out at the situation. In Mexico, it's when you leave a job, also when you get fired, you get usually like a package, right? And it's a very good. But at the beginning, I thought it was so easy to get a new job that I would actually spend everything. Very bad of me being in financial services, but I did. Anyway, so I sat down with him. And the first thing that he did is, if it's your dream, I'll support you. And not everyone tells you, I'll support you. You know, we're a team and I do believe that we are a team, and it meant an effort for both of us and to actually sacrifice stuff. But he was there supporting me all the time. So I think that was also one of the triggers. And the last trigger is actually the husband of my best friend, which is my cousin. He also, I was in London in May last year. So we had already started the company. We had already raised money and we're at a conference and they live in London. He actually lives in New York right now, but I stayed at their house for a couple of days and he told me, you know, Anna, I have always known that you're capable of so much more of what you have accomplished so far. Don't let anyone stop you and dictate what you're worth. And that was the last thing that I needed, you know?
0: It's a whole package. I do know. And again, I myself, and I know Hidden Nation can find our own version of this. For me, I desperately needed a mentor on my team that I needed to find that I could confide in and I can feel safe and secure and perhaps validated. Training wheels, really. And I think that that's important to find if you're not getting it in your close circle. And let's be real, not everybody in our close circle is ideal to help us, you know, find they may be well-intended, but, you know, they just might not be ideal. So it's valuable to get out, find somebody, one person that you can healthily rely on as a partner, so to speak, to really work you through this. Training wheels, I call it, until you could do great. And it sounds like that was a big part of what you've done.
1: Yes, you put it exactly as it is.
0: So now, do you feel that this is the kind of thing that you're, because there's always a next level that we want to get to. We're always striving for more, rightfully so. We're human beings. As Tony Robbins, you brought into the conversation, love Tony. He always says, if you're not growing, you're dying. Right. So we're always looking to grow. Do you feel that you have the foundation to no longer kick yourself back down to sabotage?
1: No, I think I have to maintain myself. It's a working process, right? And I think the mind can be so powerful to become more, to grow, but it can also sabotage if you're not in constant, how would you call it? In constant work on it.
0: Sure.
1: So throughout this 2 years and a half that we've been with Apex, there has been many times which I have come back and doubt myself. You know, there was a time that I went like, okay, I'm going to get this job, you know, just for a bit, like half time, just to get a little bit more money, you know, when we're starting. And I actually was about to sign. And I stood up and I left, but I was about to sign, you know? So I think you have to remind yourself where you can go and how big this can be. And I don't even know how big this can be yet.
0: How do you feel when you think about that, where you've come from, where you are, and where the bigness of what you can possibly develop is? How does that make you feel?
1: I feel powerful, and I love the idea, and I know I'm capable of that, but I'm also scared sometimes, you know? So we have this big project. It's not 100% yet, but in Florida, and we are so close, 90% close on closing it. Yet sometimes I feel I'm not prepared for that challenge, you know? So it's a work in progress. I know I am. But you doubt yourself so many times. So you just have to keep on working on it, I guess.
0: Yeah, the best of the best doubt themselves because there's always another level. There's always a next step, a next level that is new that you haven't experienced. No matter how big the level you're at right now, the next is new. Could be scary. So the doubt creeps in. How do you day to day when the doubt creeps in? How do you deal with that?
1: I breathe hard and I keep on going. You know, it also works to talk about it and having those pillars that we talked about. You know,
0: yeah.
1: It could be Beto, my cousin's husband, my cousin itself as well, Andrea, or it could be even my husband, but those are great pillars that I have had from my life, my brother as well, and they trust me. They think I can do it. So I think that's also what keeps me going, you know?
0: Yeah. Looking back on your journey, how the title of Head of Investments identified you, and that's where you found your worth, and you've worked so diligently to overcome and reverse all that. Looking at where you are today versus Anna growing up as a child, did you see this path for you all along?
1: Never. I mean, So when I was a child, I would dream big, you know. I can even tell you a story. When I was I think I was in middle school. I went for a year to study to England, and there they were teaching us that the Gulf of Mexico is why England is actually not frozen, right? So at a point, I wanted to be president because I wanted to do a wall in the Gulf of Mexico. And I will threat England to give me money if they didn't want to get froze. So I had all these big ideas of what I would be, but I would never thought I would be in finances or with a real estate firm.
0: Never. But now, what
1: Never.
0: is this? Who does Anna become now that this is you?
1: I don't know yet.
0: Yet.
1: Yet.
0: There's more.
1: There's more, and I think it's a working process. And you know, I'm not scared of falling and starting over or reinventing myself if that is needed. You know, I've done it before, and I think learning is not it's not an issue as long as you're willing to be taught and humble to be taught.
0: Learning is never an issue as long as you're humble and willing to be taught.
1: Yes.
0: What a great phrase. I like the idea that you were once defined by your title because this is so relevant in today's culture and society that we identify with our title. But when it was pulled from you, you had the 8 months to realize, wow, who am I now? And you've turned it around. You've discovered who Anna Sepulveda is. You're now the founder and principal of Apex Forge Capital, private equity real estate fund, and developer, you were telling me. You got some amazing projects that is certainly not the kind of work from somebody who was identified by a title.
1: Yes, exactly.
0: So the
1: Exactly.
0: person listening, what is the message you can leave them with today that sums all this up?
1: Don't be scared to start over and don't let anyone tell you your worth. Don't be defined by today's reality, you know? I think that's a key changer for everyone.
0: And if you are, find the way to adjust, to work through it, to really deal with it head on.
1: Exactly.
0: Yeah, what is
1: Exactly.
0: next for Apex Forge Capital?
1: Well, as I told you, we're about to close a big project in Miami. Hopefully, we'll do it by the end of this quarter. And we're looking at on other projects. You know, we're developing. We're love developing. My partner has been developing for so many years. He's a civil engineer, so he has a great background. You know, and I see Apex also as a way of sharing and helping grow wealth to other investors. So we'll never stop being also an alternative for investments for investors.
0: Anna Sepulveda, thank you so much for sitting down today. You're wonderful. I'm glad you ripped the label off, re-identified, and well on your way. Excellent.
1: Thank you, Josh. Thank you for inviting me. So happy to be here.
0: Hey there, Hidden Nation. 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
19: It's 56 degrees at 6 o'clock. Good morning, I'm Bill Trefiro. An FDNY firefighter is now facing criminal charges for attacking a police officer in Queens. Andrew Whitman has that story.
20: New York City firefighter Abel Sencione was having a bad Wednesday. Medics had taken the 34-year-old off-duty firefighter to Queens Hospital in Jamaica a little before 10 p.m. because he appeared to be in mental distress. Inside, they came across Officer Philip Vallon, who was on duty and guarding a prisoner. That's when Sencione reportedly punched Vallon in the face. No reason given, no word on a motive. Sencione was charged with felony assault, pleaded not guilty, posted $5,000 in bail, and will be suspended 28 days from his fire company in Bushwick, Brooklyn.
19: New York State is asking the feds for a disaster declaration for upstate growers who sustained significant crop loss from April's frost.
17: Liz Warner has more.
9: Governor Hochul is requesting the designation for counties in the Hudson Valley, Capital Region, Central New York, Southern Tier, and Western New York regions. She notes following an early bloom due to warmer than normal temperatures, frost conditions in April significantly impacted many fruit operations, including apple, stone fruit, grape, and strawberry growers. To date, producers in these regions are reporting estimated losses of more than $30 million and could be eligible for loans and assistance if a designation is approved.
17: A federal judge is blocking President Trump's so-called anti-weaponization fund. The $1.8 billion fund was announced by the Justice Department earlier this month as part of Trump's settlement with the IRS and would pay those who were allegedly victims of being targeted by the Department of Justice under former President Biden. The judge's ruling prevents the DOJ from moving forward with any action with the fund as a lawsuit against it moves forward. President Trump is ending his involvement with the Kennedy Center after a federal judge ruled that he cannot rename it or close it for renovations. Lisa Carton reports.
21: On Friday, the federal judge ruled the center is to be named for President Kennedy, adding only Congress can change it. The judge also blocked the center from being closed for 2 years for renovations. On Friday, the federal judge ruled the center is to be named for President Kennedy, adding only Congress can change it. The judge also blocked the center from being closed for 2 years for renovations. In a post late today, Trump went after the Obama-appointed judge and said the renovations were needed for safety reasons. He also blasted the part of the ruling that gave him 14 days to have his name removed from the Kennedy Center's facade.
17: The president's doctor says Trump is in excellent health. The White House shared the results of President Trump's May physical Friday night, which recommended that Trump lose weight and exercise more often. White House physician Dr. Sean Barbabella also said Trump remains in excellent health, demonstrating strong cardiac, pulmonary, neurological, and overall physical function. The doctor concluded that Trump is fully fit to carry out the duties of commander-in-chief and head of state. Meanwhile, the president is pulling his endorsement of Republican Congresswoman Nancy Mace. Mace is running for governor of South Carolina, but on Friday, Trump endorsed her opponent, Lieutenant Governor Pam Yvette, and said she will never let you down. Mace responded on social media Friday night and suggested that Trump pulled his endorsement because she advocated for the release of the Epstein files. Mace wrote that she demanded the release of the files because, quote, you deserve the truth, all of it. Bret Michaels is the latest act to drop out of the Freedom 250 concert in Washington, D.C. The Poison singer said Friday, quote, unfortunately, what was presented to us as a celebration of our country has evolved into something much more divisive than what I agreed to be part of. Other acts include Martina McBride, The Commodores, Morris Day, and Young MC, all pulling out of that event. The outdoor concerts are scheduled to take place on the National Mall this summer to celebrate America's 250th birthday. Sports and your Weather Channel forecast are next. 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
17: In sports, the Mets win 9-7 over the Marlins at Citi Field. It was a close one. Yankee fans were up late, but the Yanks would cruise to an 8-2 win over the A's in West Sacramento. That series continues late tonight and then Sunday afternoon.
25: Here's your WOR Weather Channel forecast. There will be a few breaks in the clouds from this morning into the afternoon with gusty winds at times out of the north and a high of 63. Winds will diminish overnight with a clear sky and a low cooling to 52. Then a sunny and warmer Sunday with a high of 76. And on Monday, some sun to begin the week as the high temperature again hits the mid-70s. I'm meteorologist Jeff Marr.
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19: Wake up with Curtis Lewa and Larry Menti in the morning, 6 to 10 a.m. on Monday. I'm Bill Trefiro on 710 WOR.
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0: Welcome to Saturday Morning. It's the best of Curtis Lewa and Larry Menti in the morning, and we start with our discussion of E. Jean Carroll, who you'll remember won over $80 million claiming Donald Trump raped her. And now she's being investigated for perjury.
1: Tell Larry, 24 hours ago, was blanketed back-to-back, belly-to-belly, that the Department of Justice would try to nail E. J. Carroll on a perjury rap. And immediately, Todd Blanche, the acting U.S. Attorney General, said, well, I have to recuse myself because I was the defense attorney for then-citizen Donald Trump as he went through that prosecution by Alvin Bragg in Lower Manhattan. And we're farming it out to the U.S. attorney in Chicago. Okay, big office. And in the wee hours of the morning, before I was preparing to come here and join you, it came out, oh, U.S. attorney in Chicago says, no, that's not true at all, not true. We know that's true. Now it's your job, because you probably don't want it. It's to figure out if, in fact, there is a perjury charge. But this is that woman who told all of us over and over again with that attorney attached on her side like an appendage that maybe like half a lifetime ago, 50 years ago, I don't know, so many years ago, that Donald Trump had been flirting with her, was on the floor, Berdorf, Goodman, you know, helping her shop. He was her, what can you call it, celebrity shopper. And somehow he worked his way into the changing room. And while he was in with E.J. Carroll, as she was prepared to try on some apparel, he raped her. And I'm saying to myself, wait a second. He was an internationally renowned guy. Bergdorf Goodman is right across the street from Trump Tower, which is where he lived and his offices were. Everybody knew who Trump was at that point. Nobody seems to have any recollection. You remember you got raped in that change room. And naturally, Alvin Bragg picked it up, did a prosecution, and every day we saw Todd Blanche come out with him after the proceedings and give a recap from the Trump perspective. But I think that case turned a lot of people away from hating Trump 24/7, 365, and saying, hey, on this one, man, this is like hot. There's no case here.
0: Yeah, I believe you're exactly right. It did turn a lot of people. It turned a lot of people against some of the other cases because they thought to themselves, well, this one's made up. Maybe the other ones are made up as well. I think this was really big for him, and he knew it at the time. If you remember, he was out in front on this talking about it. The guy that allegedly gave her money, that's what this whole perjury thing is about, is a billionaire named Reid Hoffman. Now, we don't know exactly how much money he gave her, but he admits to giving her money. He says he did. The problem is, in a deposition, she denied it. Firmly denied it. No, I'm not getting any outside money. I'm not getting money from any Democratic contributors. And then later, the judge said, wait a second, we're getting reports now that you did. And she said, oh, I forgot.
1: Now, hold on a second. She claims she forgot that, getting money from this billionaire, the founder of LinkedIn. But she remembers then citizen Donald Trump raping her in the change room of Berdorf Goodman.
0: A couple decades back, yeah. Not something that happened last month. And not getting, by the way, when you can't make the cash for your own defense and somebody comes to your aid, do you forget that?
1: No, because you set up a defense fund.
0: Yeah. It was ridiculous at the time. It's ridiculous now. But listen to what they're looking at. Not just perjury. They're looking at money laundering, conspiracy, and obstruction. These are the cases. I don't know how they get there on these, but that's what the U.S. Attorney's Office in Chicago is looking at right now. Can I tell you something? First of all, let me. She's still saying she forgot, by the way, which is ridiculous.
2: Is the lack of disclosure about a big Democratic donor funding part of this case? Was there a reason it wasn't disclosed? And did you view this as political in any way?
3: No, I just completely forgot. That he even existed.
4: In your deposition?
3: Yes, in my deposition.
0: Yeah, she's 82 years old now, and she actually is doing herself a favor by getting out on TV about this because she seems forgetful. She seems like she's losing it. And they found out the hard way on CNN. She was on with Anderson Cooper. It was the star interview on Anderson Cooper. And she's downright crazy. I mean, I'm not sure it's all the age, but she's downright crazy. This is what she said about rape.
3: This was not sexual. It just hurt.
4: But I think most people think of rape as a, I mean, it is a violent assault. It is not.
3: I think most people think of rape as being sexy. Mm.
4: Let's take a short break.
3: Think of the fantasies.
1: Oh my God, what a screwball. But the best part of this case for me, and I think eventually others when they learned her background, because she's been around the New York party scene for years, she's a writer. She was married to the great John Johnson,
0: oh, yeah,
1: a colleague of yours over at Eyewitness News, the top African-American reporter in New York City, and a guy who, if you had robbed a bank, you know, that's federal crime, that's federal time, you would call up John Johnson, you would call the desk at Eyewitness News and say, can I talk to John Johnson? John, I want to turn myself in, but it's got to be live at 5 on Eyewitness News with you, John. Can we negotiate where I do that? And the cameras would be there, the camera truck. And John Johnson was just such a smooth operator.
0: No, he was the Black James Bond. That's what I called him. Of all the people, and we talked about this yesterday, of all the people I met when I was at Eyewitness News, Ernie Anastas, the great Ernie Anastas, and Roger Grimsby and Bill Butel and everybody there that I got to work with, I had the pleasure to work with, the man that I remember the most because he had an aura about him was John Johnson. He was always impeccably dressed.
1: Oh, yeah.
0: And the aura about him, I don't think he ever made a mistake on the air. I don't think he ever made a mistake in person. He spoke eloquently.
1: He was Barack Obama before there was Barack Obama.
0: That's a great call. That's
1: a
0: great
1: call.
0: And by
1: the way, he was married to her, but notice, I think he's still alive. He has had no comments about what it was like living with E.J. Carroll, because apparently that lasted for a few years.
0: Yeah, well, she was probably a little bit crazy, like, and that can be fun, but I'm still going back to that CNN clip. Have you ever heard of Anderson Cooper like that? He just died. He didn't know what to say. He didn't know what to say. As a matter of fact, he wanted to get out of that interview so much, he threw right the break. I'm sure they were scrambling in the control room. Anyway, coming up next, former WOR news director Joe Bartlett, who used to host this show, is not as excited as you might think about the release of the latest UFO files.
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1: And now live from South Carolina, former news director, UFO specialist, and bocce ball champion, Joe Bartlett. Joe,
0: great to talk to you, especially with all these UFO files coming out. Curtis and I were wondering if this satisfies you now. Have they released everything? Is this enough?
26: No. Look, this is kind of crazy. It's a simple question. Is there life out there? It's a yes or no question. And now we get a little dribble here, little dribble here. And now we hear, okay, that there are four different species of aliens that we have recovered. All right, that's that. And then Curtis mentioned just a few minutes ago the story about a U.S. Fighter jet shooting down an unidentified object, although it's called, this is from the Defense Secretary Pete Hegseth, unidentified anomalous phenomenon. Crazy. Has this changed your thinking, Larry? Does this, you, I know you're a doubter. I want to see evidence. It may be there, but I want to see evidence. Does this change your opinion?
0: No.
26: Of course.
0: Not at all. Not at all. I want proof. I don't want drips and drabs. If they have something, show it. I mean, if I'm the doubting Thomas. I want to see it and I want to touch it to believe it. And so right now they just seem to be teasing all the time. This could be this, this could be that. I don't think, you tell me, do you think there's any evidence that makes you believe I was right all along?
26: Yeah, oh sure, absolutely. In fact, President Trump posted it on Truth Social. He was standing there with a photo of him walking alongside aliens. It's there.
0: It's AI, right?
1: Now, Joe.
0: I didn't see it.
1: Joe, let me take you back. I'm sitting around North Miami Beach with my uncles who fled in the 60s, I might add. You know, that was the way, remember when Jackie Jackie Gleason would say on Saturday nights, his variety show with Art Carney and the June Taylor dancers, come on down to Miami Beach. Well, my uncles and aunts did. So they're sitting around, they're playing cards, you know, which was the tradition, smoking at Chesterfields. And they're talking about how Jackie Gleason had been taken down to the nearby Air Force Base by then-President Nixon, who used to like to hang out there with B.B. Rebozo, if you remember.
26: Oh, yeah.
1: And show Jackie Gleason, who did believe in UFOs and space aliens, six cadavers of different aliens that were being held at that Air Force Base. Now, it was believable to me as a kid. It's believable to me now. And we've not heard anything more about it since.
26: I truly believe they do have these things. Absolutely. But I think they are afraid to come out and say it positively. That's why they're giving these little releases here and there. Neil deGrasse Tyson just said, release the photos. Why do you have to show us these videos of a fighter jet shooting down unidentified anomalous phenomenon? Show us the pictures and just answer the simple question. Do we have evidence of life beyond Earth? It's that simple. But I don't think it's simple because I don't think the country and the world can grasp it. It would just upset the thinking of humanity that we are not the main creature here. We're not in control. I think it would frighten everybody. That's probably why they won't give you the real answer.
0: But you think they have it?
26: Oh, yeah.
1: Well,
26: without a doubt.
1: Remember, Joe, Pete Hegseth, who seems to be eager on this, has said, oh, there are more files to come. We have to declassify them first, but you'll get them all. But I want to take you back, and I mentioned this in the battle against AI, artificial intelligence, mm-hmm. and all these data filing centers that Larry has been on top of expeditiously as they grow in New Jersey, and I've been taking them on all over the country. You remember 2001 Space Odyssey?
26: Yeah.
1: You remember Hal?
26: Artificial
1: intelligence, and how he ended up killing all the astronauts. Remember that?
26: To me, I think we need to fear AI more than we need to fear aliens.
0: Why is that?
26: I think it's really going to take over our life. I mean, you just think about how it's creeping in right now. I go on vacation. I go to AI. Give me things to do. In 15 seconds, I've got 900 things to do. The other day, I had to write a letter. So I wrote it. I composed it myself. And I sent it to AI. Can you fix this? What do you think? It comes back with all these flourishes and all this technical stuff that I just wouldn't have come up with. We're going to eliminate jobs. They could, if they wanted to right now, they could eliminate umpires in baseball. They're getting there. They just started. They've taken some of the control away from them. How about this? McDonald's. You don't need some stupid teenager to screw up your order. You just give it to AI. They get it right.
1: I to tell you, as an alumni of Mickey D's, the more they keep pushing this minimum wage up and up, Joe, they already have robotics. They already have them designed to do all the service, to prepare your order, to be pleasing, pleasant, and polite. And that robot doesn't even have to have a cash register that predetermines how much it costs and how much change you have to give back.
0: Joe, I'm hoping you're wrong, and I'm not going to pretend or argue that my opinion is better than yours, but I know we've been through this before. And everybody says, no, this is different. But remember when the manufacturing revolution came about and everything was going to be automated and they said that was going to take all these jobs? It never did. When computers came along, the same thing. It never did. I think new jobs will be created. You're right. But I don't think it's going to have the profound effect that everybody says it is.
26: I think the difference is automation was just a machine doing a simple task. AI thinks. And right now is on a very elementary level. I think as it progresses, it's going to get a lot more sophisticated. And look at it already. I get into my car and my GPS tells me where I'm going. It knows where I'm going. It gives me these directions. Not that I need them to the golf course or, on a particular day, it knows I'm going to the grocery store.
1: Now, speaking,
26: how scary is that?
1: Speaking of that, Joe Bartlett, as Larry led you down the path of all the changes from the horse and wagon to the to the Model T and the burning of fossil fuels to propel it, what's the price of a gallon of gasoline down in South Carolina? That's what all Americans, that's how they're gauging how we're doing nowadays.
26: It's unbelievable. And fortunately, I don't drive a lot. I only fill up once a month. I feel really bad for, you know, people like Natalie and anybody that has to commute in New York City. It's got to be outrageous. I think $4.50 was what I had to pay for regular. $4.50.
0: Wow. Still to come on Saturday morning, meteorologists finally get their due. A new movie about how one may have helped win World War II.
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0: Up next on Saturday morning, Mayor Zoran Mamdani is not walking in this weekend's Israel Day parade. Curtis and I will talk about it after the news.
2: It's 54 degrees at 6:30. Good morning, I'm Bill Trefiro. A deal in Newark to help prevent some of the violent arrests of protesters alarmed over conditions inside the Delaney Hall ICE Detention Center. Andrew Whitman has the details.
3: Federal agents will withdraw from the Delaney Center parking lot, and New Jersey State Police will take over outside the detention center. On Friday, feds charged into a crowd, used an irritant spray, and hit one protester with a baton. Three people were arrested and taken inside. Homeland Security Secretary Mark Wayne Mullen called the deal a win for his agency because he said Governor Mike Sherrill had refused to let state police work with ICE. Protests started last weekend amid complaints about conditions inside and word of a hunger strike.
2: Several New York lawmakers are calling on HHS Secretary Kennedy to expand cancer-related health coverage for survivors of the 9/11 World Trade Center attacks. Liz Warner has more.
4: Senator Kirsten Gillibrand, Congressman Mike Lawler, Andrew Garbarino, and Dan Goldman behind a bipartisan group calling for enhanced cancer screening specifically for prostate and skin cancers among 9/11 first responders and survivors. Studies show this group is at far greater risk for developing these illnesses than the general population. The findings show the incidence of prostate cancer is 19 to 40% greater, along with a 9 to 43% increased risk of melanoma, all linked to 9/11 toxic exposures. Early screening and detection can catch these cancers sooner when they're most treatable and improve survival rates.
2: Three people have died in the latest strike by the U.S. military on a suspected drug boat in the Eastern Pacific. The U.S. Southern Command posted on X Friday that the boat was transiting along known narco-trafficking routes and being operated by known terrorist groups. What the post didn't say was which groups. Southcom said three people were killed in the strike and there were no survivors. About 200 people have been killed since the Trump administration began its campaign of targeting alleged drug boats. A federal judge is ordering Trump to take his name off the Kennedy Center. The judge ruled Friday that the Performing Arts Center in Washington, D.C. is, quote, to be named for President Kennedy and added only Congress can change it. The judge also blocked the center from being closed for 2 years for renovations. Karen Hardy, a pop R&B artist originally from East Brunswick, New Jersey, and now based in L.A., has been named one of three finalists in the SoFi Amplify Your Ambitions music contest. Hardy says her musical journey started in New Jersey and New York.
17: I performed at a bunch of coffee shops, and I did a bunch of busking in train stations, which is super humbling, but I made a ton of money doing that. Like, as a teenager, it was great.
2: Public voting is currently open through May 31st, with the grand prize winner taking home $200,000. If Karen wins, she plans to use the prize money to release her debut album, fund a tour, and support other creatives. Sports and your Weather Channel forecast are next. 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
2: In sports, it was another dramatic win for the Mets with a 9-7 win over the Marlins at Citi Field. It was a late night of baseball for the Yankees, who cruised to an 8-2 win over the A's in West Sacramento.
6: Here's your WOR Weather Channel forecast. Temperatures will trend a little bit warmer for Sunday and Monday. In the meantime, on this Saturday, partly to mostly cloudy, there will be gusty winds out of the north at times, with a high near 63, then down to 52, with a clear sky overnight as winds diminish. Sunny tomorrow, and again on Monday, high temperatures each afternoon will approach 76 degrees. I'm meteorologist Jeff Marr.
2: Next News 7, bulletins at once. 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I'm Bill Trefiro on 710 WOR.
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1: So the mayor went on to state, look, I said in the campaign, I'm not going to march in the parade. I'm not going to march in the parade. But we'll make sure that all the security necessary to keep everybody safe and secure is there. Jessica Tisch then weighed in, said, well, it'll be my honor to be in the parade. And then they went on to just discuss the parameters of what the safety will require, which means everybody's going to get checked. They're checking bags. You have to submit to, this may be difficult for some of the Orthodox women who believe that men should not in any way, shape, or form be touching them. But somebody may have to search them, because I didn't quite understand all the rules and regulations that Jessica Tisch was imposing upon the parade, other than there would be more cops assigned than ever before and that everybody would be searched.

0: their rules and regulations. So I know how they say, well, it's ethnic pride, it's religious pride. It's always political. Every one of these parades are political in one way or the other. So the mayor's made his choice. He's stuck by it. And hopefully everybody will have a nice, safe parade in which they can extol the history of Israel, which is quite diverse. I think a lot of the people who have now taken an opposite point of view of Zoran Mamdani politically, you know, he's a socialist, he's a communist, they need to understand the roots of their country. Ben-Gurion was sort of the George Washington of Israel, hardcore socialist. Then, of course, there was the American Golda Meir, who moved there from Milwaukee to be elected prime minister, hardcore socialist. When I, my first visit to Israel, I couldn't even send a package back to America without going through like 10 different lines, filling out all kinds of paperwork. And this American who'd done Aliyah, they said, oh, yeah, Curtis, that's because of socialism, this bureaucracy here. Now it's not that way anymore. But I think a lot of people seem to forget the roots of their country. Socialists have always disagreed. Some were the strongest Zionists, and some hate Zionism. And that's, he is not a supporter of Zionism.
1: I get that, but you seem to be making, you know, even in your history of Israel, you seem to be making excuses for Mamdani, and you were very nonchalant when you said, well, he's not going to march. He said he wasn't going to march. He's not going to. First mayor ever not to march in this parade. That's a big deal. That's why it's a big story. And you should be able to sometimes put aside your beliefs about Israel and understand that the people in that marching, in that parade, are your constituents. He talks about all the time, I'm here for all New Yorkers. I'm going to support all New Yorkers. He talks about the billionaires. Yeah, I'll have a conversation with anybody. I may not agree with them, but I'll have a conversation because they are a New Yorker and I'm going to look out for New Yorkers. He says that, and yet he doesn't practice what he preaches.
0: There are a lot of Jews who will not march and support the Israel Day parade.
1: They're not mayor.
0: No, I understand. But if you elected the man, knowing he wasn't going to march in that parade, he wasn't going to march in the Columbus Day parade, the people have spoken. He was elected the mayor. Now you want him to do a pivot and shift? He made it very clear he wasn't going to march.
1: Yes, that'd be wonderful if he made a pivot and shift, because it would, that little part of him that people can't get out of their heads, when he said he wanted to globalize the Intifada, that means he wanted to see Israel off the map. When he talked about the river to the sea in an early podcast, I understand he was young, but still, I mean, he ran for mayor and he sanitized himself, except for saying he wouldn't run in the parade. So every time he does something like this, we remember that guy. And so, and we start to believe he really thinks this. He is really, if he's not anti-Semitic, he's an anti-Zionist. And so, and it's worrisome. It's worrisome, especially to the Jewish community.
0: Well, I think the problem is Bibi. This parade has almost become like you got to pledge yourself to support Bibi Netanyahu. And now we've discussed it. If you go to Israel, it's split. He's won elections by the barest of majority based on coalitions he's been able to put together because of the parliamentarian way they choose their leader. He's been there for 20 years. It was a slight period of time he wasn't in, then he got reelected. But if you've seen what he has just done the last few days, he's gone to war again in Gaza, was quiet in Gaza. He's now pushing for more land in Gaza, continuing to bomb in Lebanon against Hezbollah. And there are a lot of Jews themselves. That's why Zoran got 30% of the Jewish vote. It's become a referendum on Bibi. You're there, you're supporting Israel, but I wonder if there's going to be any coalition that has been permitted to come in, because everybody has to have a permit because of security reasons. If there will be groups that will be tolerated to march who are anti-Bibi Netanyahu, I don't know. Actually, the bulk of the parade, because I've been in...
1: Don't you think... let me ask you, that one point that you just brought up, because you're an expert on this and you would know the answer to this. Wouldn't they try to separate those two groups? They'd let the one group protest, but nowhere near the parade?
0: Years ago, you would have these groups in the parade itself. You know, pro-labor, pro-Likud, Likud being conservative, labor being socialist. I haven't seen that in a few years. I will tell you this, the bulk of the parade has nothing to do with politics. All the politicians are in the front, they walk down, they have their press conference, they leave. It's all these religious schools who are represented. So all the young people come, the teachers, the parents, some are conservative, some are reform, some are orthodox, more orthodox and conservative than reform. But it'll go on for hours,

0: so that all these religious schools will be represented from all throughout the tri-state area. They come in from Pennsylvania, New Jersey, throughout New York, Connecticut, and they march up in support of the state of Israel.
1: That sounds less political and more a celebration of the culture. Coming up next, what is worth streaming this weekend? WOR Movie Minute host Joe Neumeier has some suggestions next.
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1: Joe Neumeier, film journalist, WOR Movie Minute host. And Joe, you may know I come from the TV world. and worked with a lot of meteorologists. And they all are very self-important, so they're going to love, love this movie when they are finally recognized as heroes.
3: Finally. This movie, Pressure, is what we're talking about, Larry. That's right. In which it's the meteorologists who save World War II. I always keep thinking about, what was the character that Steve Carell played in Anchorman? Remember what was his name? Brick, right? Brick Tamlin?
1: That's it, yeah.
3: The meteorologist in Anchorman. So I feel like this would be like Brick Tamlin's favorite movie. So this movie, Pressure, it's based on a true story. It's not bad. It takes place on the eve of World War II, and General Eisenhower, who's played by Brendan Fraser, is in England, and he's getting things together, obviously, dotting the I's and crossing the T's. And there's a British RAF meteorologist who essentially says, no, wait, there's going to be a huge storm on June 5th. And it causes, you know, a bunch of delays and everything, and there's a lot of anger. And, I mean, I guess no spoiler, D-Day happens on June 6th. So for anybody who didn't know that, sorry. But it ends up happening. And that's kind of the whole movie. I mean, I'm giving it, you know, it's a solid 2 stars. Frasier is good, but it is a little bit like, you know, let's here's the janitor who provided the key to the Great Escape or something like that. It's a fine movie. It's based on fact. Obviously, this is a well-known fact and really interesting. But that's really kind of it about how the meteorologists, you know, there was some back and forth with them. One guy said, no, go, it's going to be fine. And the one who's sort of the anti-hero of the film says, no, it's going to be a disaster, this huge storm. So wait at least a day.
0: Joe, wasn't this sort of like the continuation of what we heard with General Montgomery for the Brits constantly battling with General Patton? So you had the British meteorologist battling with the American meteorologist. Isn't this a different level?
1: That'd be more interesting.
3: If only there is a little bit of a scene where kind of they bring in like kind of competing maps or charts kind of thing. And I almost kind of, you know, if only they had the technology today where like they brought in, like they could, you know, use the technology behind them. Now there's a cold front coming in over Norway, and it's going to be coming down. We see here, you know, down in the south, it's going to be 40 degrees and high tide. So it's
1: fine. Joe, you're really not selling this movie. You're not selling this movie at all.
3: But the meteorologists in the audience, they don't need to be sold on it. They know. They're like, meteorologist, I'm there. So it's 2 stars. It kind of reminded me a little bit, it's like Wind Talkers or The Imitation Game, a little Memphis Belle, like one of these curious kind of stories about World War II that are sort of interesting. So if you like that kind of stuff, it's definitely a solid movie. It's just that it's not that thrilling. Let's put it that way.
1: It's weak on premise, right? It's kind of weak on a premise. It's a premise that can only go so far.
3: I mean, we just described it. We, you know, in about 45 seconds, we just said it, you know. That's the whole thing.
0: Now I'm loving this movie about a dad who has to take care of his kids, because I've been stuck in that situation from time to time, and I'm like, where's their mommy? Where's their mommy? Where's their mommy?
3: Right. Where's the laundry detergent? How do you cook this pasta? So this one's called The Breadwinner, and it's the first movie from Nate Bargatze, who's a big stand-up comic, huge in the stand-up world, which I don't really follow. A lot of people, you know him and love him. I know who he is.
1: I love
3: his
1: him.
3: Stand-up is really popular. Yeah, his stand-up is really popular.
1: Yeah.
3: So he's funny in this. I'm giving this also 2 stars. Again, this could be summed up in 45 seconds. He's a car salesman who his wife develops a product that takes her away from home for like 2 weeks, and she's gone for 2 weeks, and he has to take care of their 3 kids. And, you know, wackiness ensues. The pasta all falls on him. He doesn't know where the laundry detergent is. The kids have a very busy social life, so he's kind of like not sure who has a Girl Scout meeting or who has a spelling bee and things like that. It's a little like Mr. Mom. Remember Mr. Mom in the 80s, Michael Keaton film? 83, yeah. Exactly the same kind of thing. So that's also 2 stars. I like him. I like Nate Bargatze. He's really fun in the movie. There's a couple of nice, you know, supporting performances that are good, but it's also nothing new. It's kind of like warmed over, you know, TV dinner a little bit. So 2 stars for The Breadwinner, but it's not terrible.
1: Michael Keaton was in Mr. Mom. You know what one I liked better, though, a lot better, was Parenthood. I love Parenthood with Steve Martin.
3: I I talk about, there are a couple of scenes in Parenthood that are really great, like between Tom Hulse and Jason Robards. He's sort of an adult son of Jason Robards who's kind of troubled. Like, there's lots of stuff in that movie. It's directed by Ron Howard, who made so many great movies. Yeah, I'm a big fan of Parenthood. Yeah, that's great too.
1: Yeah, Jason Robards says, when you're a father, you never reach the finish line. You never reach the goal line. You never get to spike the ball. It just keeps going and going and going and going.
0: And who do the kids always want when they have a problem or they have a boo-boo? They want mommy. They don't want daddy.
3: Exactly.
1: No, they want daddy for money.
0: Exactly.
3: That's right. Yeah, exactly. The bank of dad. Exactly. And then there's one more I just want to throw out there for horror film fans. It's a weird title. It's called Back Rooms. I actually think it's going to make some money. I'm going to, again, try and sum this up in 45 seconds. It's based on sort of this internet phenomenon from about 10 or 15 years ago where these videos were posted online of these, like, strange empty spaces and these back rooms, like these long spaces, almost like in The Shining, you know, where you sort of feel like there's all these this area behind the camera or in front of the camera that what's going on back there. There's a long room. So now they've made a movie out of it, and there's an actor or two in it. I think it's going to be kind of huge, and it's directed by this like 19 or 20 year old YouTuber, and so I think Kane Parsons. So I think that the kids are going to go to see it. They know about it. If you ask me, it sounds like, you know, that's just a great place for storage. Let's put all the stuff from the garage up in the back room. But it really, you know, I think it might make some money this weekend. Surprisingly, sort of like Obsession a couple of weeks ago.
1: As we've talked about a lot. When people listen to you talk about these movies and they think, okay, I'm going to watch this in a couple of weeks when it comes to streaming. Yeah. What is good on streaming right now?
3: I was just looking at some stuff. I just want to say that there's an AFI Life Achievement tribute to Eddie Murphy that's going to be going on Netflix, I think, on Sunday. And that made me think about, like, Daddy Daycare, which is sort of similar to The Breadwinner in a lot of ways. That's on Hulu and Prime and Paramount Plus. But it also made me think about, like, how great Trading Places is and 48 Hours and Beverly Hills Cop. All of those are streaming right now. All those great Eddie Murphy movies from the 80s, those are all on streaming. And that Life Achievement Award that's going to be on Netflix for him, that reminded me of that. And then we were talking about World War II stuff. I just got to say, the Indiana Jones flicks are all on Paramount Plus right now, especially the first three, which are the best ones. I like those all better than Star Wars movies. Those are on Paramount Plus. Watch, you know, watch Raiders or our Last Crusade if you want to see a great World War II action flick.
0: Well, you know, Joe, ever since I've come back from Stanford University, where I was lecturing last Friday, I've been immersed in debates about artificial intelligence, whether it's the data filing centers that we've been talking about here, or whether it's going to wipe out jobs or create jobs. I am going to be binge-watching 2001 Space Odyssey because I want to see the impact that the original AI, artificial intelligent guy, Hal had on those astronauts. He killed them all!
3: You killed them all. I'm afraid I can't do that, Dave. That's what it's going to be next week for us with AI. I agree, Curtis. I think that, and I also like, I mean, 2001's it's a wacky movie, but I love it. I mean, it's the sort of, I've got a friend who she and her husband watched all the time. I'm like, what are you, like, sitting there on the couch holding hands as the ape kills the other ape with the bone and then the computer goes crazy? I think it's great, but right, let's hope Hal is not our future coming around next month.
1: Oh, no, Curtis thinks he is.
0: Oh, yeah. Oh, yeah. Oh, yeah. There are many Hals and Howlettes out there.
1: He thinks it's a documentary.
3: Right.
1: We're coming right back.
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19: It's 56 degrees at 7 o'clock. Good morning, I'm Bill Trefiro. An FDNY firefighter is now facing criminal charges for allegedly attacking a police officer in Queens. New York City firefighter 34-year-old Abel Sencion was taken to Queens Hospital in Jamaica a little before 10 p.m. because he appeared to be in mental distress. Inside, he would come across Officer Philip Vallon, who was on duty and guarding a prisoner. That's when Sencion allegedly punched Vallon in the face. No reason given, no word on a motive. Sencion was charged with felony assault, pleaded not guilty, posted $5,000 in bail, and will be suspended for 28 days from his fire company in Bushwick, Brooklyn. President Trump called it a night without making a decision on the Iran deal. Early Friday, Trump indicated that he would be making a decision on a potential agreement with Iran after meeting with his cabinet in the White House Situation Room. Before the meeting, Trump said Iran must agree they will never have a nuclear weapon and that the Strait of Hormuz must open immediately with no tolls. In sports, the Mets with a dramatic 9-7 win over the Marlins at Citi Field. Early, the Mets led. Marlins tie it in the eighth. Then, MJ Melendez with a walk-off homer in the 10th. Afternoon games this weekend in Queens. It was a late night of baseball for the Yankees, who cruised to an 8-2 win over the A's in West Sacramento. That series continues late tonight, then again Sunday afternoon.
20: Here's your WOR Weather Channel forecast. There will be a few breaks in the clouds from this morning to the afternoon, with gusty winds at times out of the north and a high of 63. Winds will diminish overnight with a clear sky and a low cooling to 52. Then a sunny and warmer Sunday with a high of 76. And on Monday, some sun to begin the week as the high temperature again hits the mid-70s. I'm meteorologist Jeff Marr.
19: Next News 8, bulletins at once. Wake up with Curtis Sliwa and Larry Menti in the morning, 6 to 10 a.m. on Monday. I'm Bill Trefiro on 710 WOR.
21: The following is a paid program. WOR's airing of this program constitutes neither an endorsement of the products offered or the ideas expressed.
22: 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This product is not intended to diagnose, treat, cure, or prevent any disease.
23: Hi there, and welcome to Healthline by the fine folks at Purity Products. One of my favorite guests is on the line. We've got Chris Killam, also known as the Medicine Hunter, standing by now. CNN calls Chris the Indiana Jones of natural medicine because he's, well, constantly scouring the globe searching for natural remedies. You may have seen Chris on the Dr. Oz show, or maybe on PBS or CBS, and also on Fox News, where he does a health segment. He's been featured in the New York Times and also on ABC's 2020. Anyway, Chris is joining us today to discuss not one, but three of the hottest nutritional ingredients out there on the market today. Even better, he's teamed up with Purity today to give away a complimentary bottle to everyone out there in the listening audience. So do not, I repeat, do not change that dial. But first, a quick introduction. Chris Killam is an author and an educator. He's written 14 books. He's conducted research in over 30 countries. Again, he's been on with Oprah and Friends and Dr. Oz. Chris, welcome back to the show.
24: Thank you so much. It's always a pleasure to have a great conversation with you.
23: Now, most of us are super busy these days. We want to stay healthy, but quite frankly, it can be daunting, you know, with all the different supplements out there. Now, Chris, you've traveled all over the world learning about different natural remedies. So you really know which ingredients to look for. So tell me this, besides a good multivitamin and some fish oil, maybe a few other things, go into the three super hot nutrients you've been so jazzed about lately.
24: Well, I'm happy to do that. The three super nutrients, as we like to say, are a green tea extract, a turmeric extract called curcumin, and an extract from red wine called resveratrol. And apropos of what you said about my traveling around the world, I've extensively investigated these in their host countries. So I've been in the green tea plantations of China and India and worked with top researchers of this ingredient in those countries. With turmeric, I've been deeply involved with turmeric researchers in India and seen all of that. And with resveratrol, I've worked with scientists in Europe and also in California and Chile and South Africa, all of which are major red wine producing areas. So I've had the opportunity to investigate these things in the field, meet with the top scientists, and my conclusion is that green tea, curcumin from turmeric root, and resveratrol from red wine are remarkable health-enhancing agents that everybody can benefit from in a very, very substantial way.
23: Now, Chris, let's talk about these big three. And it's interesting that they're all found in our diet and all are considered superfoods. The green tea, the curcumin, the resveratrol. Why did you want to combine the three? There's always a method to your madness, if I can say it that way, because you combine these things together. You call it a real game changer.
24: Well, you know, when I look at these, there actually isn't a reason to put them all in separate products. They do go very well together. As you said, they're all food derived. So it's kind of like you can make a salad if you choose out of many vegetables. You don't just have to have a bowl of lettuce or a bowl of cucumbers. And while that's a little bit simplistic, the fact is that all of these are very, very rich in groups of protective compounds that are both antioxidant, so they actually protect our organ systems, so they maintain a healthy inflammatory status in the body. And this is really a big breakthrough. I also like the idea that people can get a concentrated supplement of green tea extract, curcumin extract, and resveratrol in one product with truly meaningful amounts of each one, mm-hmm. and not have to go out and basically buy a shopping cart full of stuff.
0: Now, let's dive into the headlines and the research, especially on this green tea, because it's absolutely amazing. I know in Asia they've been using it for thousands of years for healthy aging, but what are you seeing recently in the press? I know you told me the Nutrition Research Journal in its July 2012 issue revealed that green tea significantly increased plasma antioxidant activity and whole blood glutathione. Can you recap some of these headlines and tell me why you're such a green tea advocate?
24: Okay, what you just said about increasing plasma antioxidant activity is really critical. There are many antioxidants that people consume that don't actually wind up in the body, or they don't wind up in the body in any significant amounts. The green tea antioxidants, which we know are among the most highly beneficial antioxidants in the entire world, are very well absorbed. They improve plasma antioxidant activity. That is the blood concentration of antioxidants. So what happens is you get this great concentration of antioxidant substances, which are protective compounds, floating around in the body and protecting the cells of your body, your organs, every part of your body, from premature destruction due to exposure to environmental pollutants and things in the diet. With regard to the whole blood glutathione, when we take in the right antioxidants, and not all antioxidant compounds are the right antioxidants, our bodies produce more of its own super protective compound called glutathione. So you take in the green tea extract, you build the antioxidant activity in your blood, and you also cause your body to produce this enormously beneficial, very well-studied, very powerful protective substance called glutathione. So it is remarkable. This isn't something that most high antioxidant foods or supplement ingredients do, but it does happen with a concentrated, properly made green tea extract.
0: All right, let's switch gears and talk about this curcumin, which is number two on your list. And by the way, these three ingredients are all found in the new green tea combo formula. We're going to be offering a free bottle in a few minutes, but talk to me about the curcumin, which is spelled C-U-R-C-U-M-I-N. Now, most people haven't heard of it, but scientists and researchers know it's one of the most powerful superfoods on the planet. It can positively influence our DNA, maintain joint comfort, healthy inflammation, and more. Can you share some of the incredible headlines on curcumin and tell us why you use this? And we talked about this off air a few minutes ago, this patented curcumin with greater absorption.
24: Okay. Well, first of all, I think while people might not know the term curcumin, they may well know turmeric root, which is a yellow spice, and it shows up in curries, and it's part of the 5,000-year-old Indian Ayurvedic system of medicine. I've been studying turmeric and its derivative curcumin since the 1970s, and I'll say this right off the bat, that there are almost no plant materials in the world as extensively studied as this. A couple of thousand studies can be found in the scientific and medical literature. We know that curcumin is powerfully antioxidant. We know that it has a remarkable capacity to protect the liver, and the liver is our primary detoxifying organ. It greatly enhances joint health. So if people are experiencing joint discomfort due to overuse, this really helps to relieve that. And it's also what we call cardioprotective. It helps to protect the heart. It helps to maintain normal, healthy cholesterol. And one last thing that is really kind of astounding is that curcumin actually causes your body to produce what are called neuroprotective factors in the brain. So it causes your body to produce these agents in the brain that protect the actual tissue of the nerves and the brain itself. There's almost nothing else that we know of that does this. Specifically, the curcumin that you mentioned offers about 7 times the absorption of other curcumin. So when you take 250 milligrams of this stuff, you get about seven times the activity that you would if you took, say, a comparable amount of another curcumin extract. So this, in my opinion, is one of the most life-enhancing, protective, totally beneficial substances on Earth, and it has just decades of scientific and medical studies to back it up.
0: Now, Chris, I know that we talked already about the green tea in the curcumin in your new green tea formula, which Purity is giving away for free today. But first, tell me about the third nutrient on the list, the resveratrol, which is super hot right now. Share with us some of the headlines and the science behind resveratrol. I know the French love it, but why is it on your short list?
24: Well, resveratrol is one of those remarkable compounds that I just sort of shake my head at how many different things it does. It is found in grapes, in wine grapes. It also shows up in cranberries. What we know about resveratrol is that, like green tea and also like curcumin extract, it's profoundly antioxidant. But more than that, it shows significant properties. When you look at some of the things in the body that happen during aging as a result of fat accumulation in tissue and insulin sensitivity, resveratrol helps to protect against those things. It's a powerful immune regulator. And you know, our immune system is responsible for keeping us healthy. It is remarkably beneficial for the heart. And this is why it's considered one of the keys to the so-called French paradox. You know, the French drink a lot of red wine, they eat a lot of cheese, they smoke cigarettes, and they stay slim and they have good cardiovascular health, which just seems completely unfair. But resveratrol appears to be key in that. And additionally, there is a brain benefit like there is with the curcumin with blood flow to the brain. So when you take resveratrol, you get brain blood flow. This means you get more oxygen to the tissues of the brain. So this is on my short list for all those reasons and for about a dozen more that would just plain take too long to explain.
0: All right, again, we're talking with Chris Killam, also known as the Indiana Jones of natural medicine, sometimes called the medicine hunter as well. Chris, let's laser in on how this wonderful formula that you created in conjunction with Purity Products. I know that Purity's been in business now for, what is it, over 20 years. They've got a top rating from the Better Business Bureau, and people can get a complimentary bottle of this green tea CR today. We'll give that number out in a few minutes. But first, Chris, before we tell our listeners how they can get their very own complimentary bottle of green tea CR, tell me this. If you wanted to buy this green tea plus the patented curcumin plus the resveratrol, I mean, you'd spend close to probably at least $75 for all three bottles in the store. And yet today, Purity Products is giving away a free bottle. How are they able to do this?
24: Well, you can consider it kind of a smart bet. And what I mean by that, first of all, Purity's big, but they're also very strategic. They know that if a person who's listening will pick up the phone, call in and get their free bottle, and it really is free, as in it doesn't cost you money, if that person will try the product, take it as recommended, they're going to feel it. And when they feel it, they're going to say, gee, I want this as part of my regular daily regimen. 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They're betting that people will have a positive experience, that they'll say, gosh, I like this. 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
0: 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Okay, Chris, talk about some of the headlines just on the green tea that we didn't get to yet. I understand that dieters just love green tea because it supports healthy fat metabolism. Is that right? And what does the research say about green tea when it comes to weight management?
24: Well, this is one of the especially wonderful things about green tea. We know that green tea has thermogenic properties. That is, it has heat-generating properties in the body, so it actually causes your body to burn more calories. So when you eat a meal, you're going to burn more calories from that meal as a result of taking a good, well-made, concentrated green tea extract. In addition, it has specific fat oxidation properties. It actually burns fat. I'm not suggesting that you're going to lose 20 pounds in a week, but I am saying that this is going to help your body to metabolize fat more efficiently. Over time, taking a green tea extract can help you to have a better fat to lean muscle ratio. So from a weight control standpoint, this is very good news. Additionally, green tea helps to stabilize blood glucose or blood sugar. And unstable blood sugar is one of the contributing factors to increased weight. So by stabilizing blood sugar, you have an effect on weight control and weight management. So it's really quite remarkable stuff. You need enough of it. We've got enough of it in green tea CR. It has to be the right extract. We've got the right extract. But the science is there for healthy weight management.
0: All right. Now, Chris, you say that with Purity's formula, it provides you with about 3 cups worth of green tea in each 2-capsule serving. So you get all of the green tea's concentrated benefits for energy, for heart health, for alertness in just 2 caps. Plus, you get the curcumin and the resveratrol, too. So it's easy. You call it your daily shortcut to better health. Explain this idea of a healthy shortcut and explain some of the top benefits as well.
24: Well, I mean, you could, for example, drink 3 cups of good concentrated green tea each day, eat at least 1 really rich curry made with a lot of turmeric root, and drink a couple of glasses of red wine. You could do that every day. Most people will not do that every day, but they still might want the benefits of 3 of the biggest superstar protective health-enhancing nutrients on the entire planet.
0: Again, we're talking with Chris Killam, the medicine hunter. Now, in this new green tea CR formula from Purity, it's really about the research. Share with us some of your favorite studies and the headlines on the curcumin that we didn't get to yet. I know this is one of your favorite ingredients for joint comfort and even for brain health.
24: Well, I especially like the liver protective, heart protective, and joint modifying properties of this stuff. The liver is our greatest detoxifying organ, and we know that we're constantly bombarded by toxins in the environment. In fact, blood studies show that newborn babies contain 200 industrial pollutants in their blood at the time of birth. So we need a functioning, super healthy, very strong liver. We might not think about our livers that much, but we need that. Mm-hmm. And we know that curcumin protects the liver. It keeps it strong. From a cardiac standpoint, it's highly beneficial for the heart. It's very good for maintaining healthy cholesterol and healthy platelet levels. And from a joint standpoint, we have innumerable studies showing overall improvement in joint health and relief and stable inflammatory activity, better joint mobility as a result of taking curcumin. I like the brain protective studies as well. You know, curcumin delivers all this. So I regard it as one of the single most important things that you can put in your body. And I'm very well aware that most people are not going to eat enough raw turmeric root to get the benefits that they should and that they can get from a concentrated curcumin extract.
0: All right. I want to remind people that they can call now to get started with a free bottle of green tea CR from Purity Products. 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Purity knows that once you experience the benefits of Green Tea CR, you're not going to want to miss a day of taking it. 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Call now. All right, back to the show. Chris, I don't want to get too technical here, but these antioxidants in green tea are classified as polyphenols, and they really are super powerful and well-respected by scientists. But in this green tea CR formula, there's more. It's got the green tea, it's got the curcumin, the resveratrol that we talked about, plus grape seed extract, bioflavonoids, vitamin C. Can you talk to me about this array of really super antioxidants and polyphenols that you've put in the formula?
24: Well, yeah, I won't say that we kind of went overkill, but I will say that we really, really developed an efficient, comprehensive program here. Grape seed extract contain a group of highly specialized antioxidant compounds that not only do much of what I've already described, but also enhance the physical integrity of tissue in the blood vessels and the skin. So we put those in there for extra boost in antioxidant activity, but also for a specific type of activity that isn't as much addressed by the green tea, the curcumin, and the resveratrol. The bioflavonoids enhance the overall activity of vitamin C, and vitamin C itself is one of the most important nutrients that we can possibly take in. So I would say that we were very, very thorough. You know, when we went through what could be in this product, we said, you know, what would happen if we put in grape seed extract, bioflavonoids, and vitamin C? We realized that we would have an utterly superior formula. And just to reiterate, I want people to experience dynamic health. I want people to feel great. This formula, the Green Tea CR, will make you feel great. And that's the purpose of it.
0: All right, Chris, I love this Green Tea CR combination formula. And remember, the CR stands for curcumin and resveratrol. I love that with this complimentary bottle today, our listeners can get started for free. That's great value. What would people expect to pay if they bought all of these separately in the store?
24: Well, I think if they bought high-quality products that contain these ingredients, they'd be into it for about $75 or so, possibly even $80.
0: Yeah.
24: So they'd wind up spending appreciably more than they're going to spend on the green TCR formula. And they still wouldn't get the grape seed extract. They still wouldn't get the pine bark extract, the bioflavonoids, or the vitamin C.
0: Chris, what kind of results can people expect to see? What can they expect to feel once they start taking this formula?
24: I think that people will feel greater joint mobility and comfort. I think they'll feel more energy. Because these ingredients also help to stabilize and maintain natural healthy blood sugar control, I think they'll have more sustained energy throughout the day. And I would just suspect that people will have an experience of greater vitality. When you have a more highly functional immune system, you just feel more energy and better overall. It's kind of, you know, like those days when you get up and go, wow, I feel great. This is a wow, I feel great formula.
0: Now, Chris, the green tea CR, let me get this straight. It provides about 3 cups worth of green tea in each 2-capsule serving. Plus, you get the antioxidant equivalent of several servings of fruits and vegetables. Plus, you get the resveratrol and the joint comfort and brain function benefits of the curcumin. I mean, wow, all in one formula. In the last 2 minutes, talk to me about this shortcut to better health and why you want everyone listening to this program to call now for that complimentary bottle of Green Tea CR.
24: Okay. Fortunately, there's an immense body of science that has been growing steadily for the past 20 years, and it's really rich science now. We know that of the various plant-derived substances that exist, green tea extract, curcumin extract, and resveratrol extract are at the absolute top of the list of protective, vitality-enhancing, overall health-promoting compounds. There just isn't anything like these. They're in the green tea CR standing for curcumin and resveratrol, product in meaningful amounts. People will take this product. They're going to feel the difference. You're going to feel energy. You're going to feel more vitality. You're just plain going to feel better, kind of more fluid and in that flow of good health.
0: Sure.
24: So I want people to experience that. And given that they can get a free bottle, I'm also not saying, now put yourself at great risk and spend a lot of money. I say, no, try it free. Let the product speak for itself.
0: Chris Killam, as always, fascinating information. We appreciate your insight. Thanks so much.
24: Thank you. It's always a pleasure to speak with you.
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11: 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I am Dr. Amanda Williams, Chief Science Officer at Invite Health, and happy Saturday morning to everyone. I have great news. Our Memorial Day buy one get one free sales event is still going on, so you have time this weekend to still take advantage of those discounts. Remember, it's every single product in the Invite Health line is on a buy one, get one free off of the retail price. So that's always exciting. What's also exciting is
5: today is the Detroit Grand Prix qualifying. So I love IndyCar racing. So I watched, obviously, the most exciting Indy 500 ever last weekend. And now they're in my home state. So I love watching the Detroit Grand Prix because it just brings back memories for me. And thinking of memories, there's many things that you can be taking in the Invite Helpline that can be so helpful for your brain, including things such as krill oil advanced. We know the power of those omega-3 fatty acids when it comes to helping your brain remain nice and full as you age. We don't want to have a shrinking brain. I always say that. We don't want to have the skinny brain. That's not the goal that we want to have with our brain. So stock up on the krill oil advanced during the buy one, get one free sale. Remember, our krill is incredibly unique. We are the only company that offers a sustainable, traceable krill oil that comes in a liquid capsule delivery form. So it is far superior to any other krill oil. A lot of companies put their krill oils into soft gels, but ours goes into a capsule. The reason why that matters to you is because then you are actually getting a higher bioavailability and absorption rate of that krill. So our krill oil is clearly the best in the industry. And it also has a high amount of the phospholipids in it. So the phosphatidylcholine, which we know is so incredibly important when it comes to the way in which our neurotransmitter, acetylcholine, which is responsible for memory, it helps to heighten the acetylcholine amount. So every time you're taking one of our liquid capsules of krill, it's helping to make your brain nice and full, and it's helping with the memory. And of course, focus and concentration and heart health and all of the other things that we know that omega-3s do, including helping to lower inflammation in the body, because we know that the standard American diet is so weighted down with omega-6 fatty acids, so it has a tendency to push that scale, that teeter-totter effect, to having a nice balanced fatty acid level in your system to having too much omega-6, which then drives up inflammation. So at the end of the day, the point, the moral of the story, folks, is that you want to make sure that you are taking an omega-3 fatty acid every single day. I always say that's part of like just a standard routine. You want to have, you know, a good comprehensive multivitamin, multimineral. You want to have your omega-3. You want to have your CoQ10, ubiquinol. You want to also make sure that you have vitamin D and magnesium. Those are just across the board everyone should be taking. So right now, do a quick assessment of what you take. And if you are missing any of those, make sure that you stock up on those during this sale. And of course, when it comes to our multivitamins, we have so many options for you. And of course, leading the industry with offering the highest potency, highest bioavailability multivitamins that you can get your hands on. Remember, we use the chelated minerals to enhance absorption of that. We have all those bioactive B vitamins. We have the tocotrienols. And of course, it has the I vitamin that's already built right in, giving you those powerful carotenoids, which is key because we're getting ready to get into the heat of the summer and you are going to have more light exposure to your eyes. So you want to have that UV protection. So having those carotenoids certainly can be helpful. Now, the other thing to keep in mind right now is as we get into the warmer temperatures, and it's already hit down here in South Florida. I mean, we had 83% humidity this morning when I got up. I was like, oh my goodness, it's like a steam bath out there. And the temperature already feels like 91. So I'm complaining, yes, but I also don't complain in the winter months when you guys are dealing with cold and snow and I'm, you know, dealing with 75 degree weather. But right now, I mean, it truly is. It's miserable. For anyone who's ever traveled to South Florida or Florida in general in the summertime, it's not really too much fun. It's hot. It's sticky. The mosquitoes are thick. Yeah, it's good times. But
11: In any event, we have our multi-energy powder. Now, remember, we reworked this product, and we did it for a couple of different reasons. One was we wanted to put even more energy into this, because we have folks who come to us on a regular basis who are like, hey, listen, I feel like I'm dragging. I feel like I have no energy. I get up in the morning and I just feel like, ugh. So with the new and improved multi-energy powder, which is perfect for the hot months, because remember, we have a greater fluid loss, so you're more prone to dehydration in the summer. Now, Americans, as a rule, walk around every single day in a state of chronic dehydration, so even in the winter. But

levels of energy. And at the same time, it's helping to support metabolism. So the way in which riboactive initially was studied was in the setting of cardiovascular research, because they recognized that individuals who were suffering with conditions such as congestive heart failure, where the cardiac output is so compromised, it's so low, that they needed to have higher cardiac output, and this is what the ribose could do. It could allow those heart muscles to actually refuel and energize, which meant you're getting better pumping action. But then they went outside of the heart, as they always do. Same thing with coenzyme Q10. When they first discovered CoQ10, they found that in the heart, and then they started to recognize, oh wait, no, there's CoQ10 found throughout the body. Same thing when you're looking at ribose. One of the most fascinating wings of research right now with ribose and why we have it in our multi-energy powder is its ability to activate AMPK. So AMPK is really being heavily touted as being a key regulator to the way in which we age. And if we have low AMPK activation going on in our system, our cells are giving that indication that they are highly stressed and highly struggling. So they kind of become defunct in a way. And we don't want that. As we age, we want to make sure that our cells continue to push out energy so that they're doing the functions that we require them to do each and every single day. So AMPK is a key area right now where so many research universities are looking at this, and they could see that ribose has this ability to create this activation of AMPK, seeing this in the liver and the heart and the muscle tissues. And they were seeing this independent of exercise, which is really fascinating. So when you're taking multi-energy powder, I don't want people to think, oh, I have to take this because I go and I work out and I just want to have this added amount of energy and endurance. This is a great multivitamin in this powdered formulation for anyone who feels like they do have those struggles every day, which is maintaining good energy. Like I said, if you fall into that category of you wake up in the morning and you just feel kind of off, or as the day progresses, you feel less and less like yourself, the old you, try some multi-energy powder. And the taste of this is absolutely fabulous. So what is contained in this is not only a full spectrum multivitamin, multi-mineral, and then you get the riboactive. This is a clinically studied, clinically validated ribose. And then you're also getting these other key nutrients that really help to protect the cell from free radical damage. So you're getting a high amount of antioxidants plus other amino acids. So you're getting carnitine and glutamine in this, which is very helpful for energy production. But the glutamine we also know is really great for digestive health. We have the EnzoFarm, which is a trademark validated blend of enzymes that help to aid in digestion. So it has protease and lipase, and it also contains in this lactose. So for those who struggle with just, you know, really absorbing and digesting the dairy products, this is your go-to. And looking at all of the different combination found within this multi-energy powder is what has led this to be our second most popular multivitamin in our line. So I definitely encourage you, especially for anyone out there who's doing a GLP-1, or if you know someone who's doing a GLP-1, they need to make sure they're gaining this coverage. We know that GLP-1s have a tendency to lower the amounts of certain B vitamins. And of course, energy depletion is a common thing that happens with those weight loss medications. And they're not going away. They continue to have a full steam ahead. Every time I turn on the TV, it's like I'm seeing an advertisement for some new GLP-1 company that's out there. So if you know someone who's doing a GLP-1, you should definitely turn them to the multi-energy powder that they should be using in conjunction.
Now, let's move on and talk

0: about some other things that are really great for energy. Obviously, CoQ10. And our CoQ10 Ubiquinol, hands down, best in the industry, just like I described our krill oil. The coenzyme Q10 that we offer, once again, is coming in a liquid capsule formulation. So no other company out there is offering the Ubiquinol in that form. You can find it in powdered form, you can find it in soft gel form, but you are not going to find another company that offers Ubiquinol, so that's your greater absorption rate, CoQ10, comparative to ubiquinone. So you're not going to find another company that has this same delivery system that we offer. So, and as I mentioned, that's part of a daily supplementation routine. So you need to be taking your Ubiquinol. And of course, we have the best in the industry that we have ours partnered up with NADH. So the Ubiquinol with NADH really, just across the board, is a wonderful way to re-energize, refuel, and recharge your cells. And I always tell folks, you know, don't expect that you're going to go in and you're going to stop by one of the Invite stores, you're going to get the CoQ10 Ubiquinol, you're going to take a capsule and feel like, you know, you're just all jolted up on energy. That's not the way coenzyme Q10 works. But the way it does work is it is the natural fuel source for every single cell. And as we get older, the fuel source, it's like we're always running on a quarter tank of gas. We want to always try to push that up. We want to be up well over a half a tank of gas and creeping up closer to full. And this is what your Ubiquinol does for you. It's like when you're driving your car, you don't necessarily notice that you have, you know, you're running low in fuel. But it's always ideal if you're taking a road trip that you have a full tank. This is the same thing. Life is a road trip. We want to make sure that we have that full tank, and this is where your Ubiquinol comes into play. So, hands down, you definitely need to be taking Ubiquinol with NADH every day. Now, the other product that I wanted to talk about is Shilajit. So, our Shilajit 50 Max, not only, as I always say, it's fun to say, but it is a powerhouse when it comes to its antioxidant powers, but also when it comes to energy. And the way in which Shilajit has been studied across the board, from sexual health for men who feel like they have low endurance, low stamina, but also in the setting of exercise, so pre-workout, post-workout studies, it is a really wonderful way to encourage healthy energy production. And at the same time, you're yielding that benefit of having the antioxidant protection every time you take Shilajit. So I'm looking at the clock. I realize I do need to squeeze in a quick break. But when we get back, I want to tell you a little bit more about all of the different ways the Shilajit 50 Max that we offer can be so supportive across the board for all systems. For your brain, really fascinating neurocognitive studies that are out there. For energy, for the immune system, for your skin, for your bones. So stick around with me. We'll get into some Shilajit 50 Max on the flip side of this break. I will be right back.
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0: 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So, We have our Memorial Day buy one, get one free sale going on. You can take advantage of that. You can stop by one of our stores. Our stores are open 7 days a week. Remember, we've got Dr. Claire over in Forest Hills today. So if you want to go and talk to a naturopathic doctor, Dr. Claire is available for you today. We have Dr. Guy, Dr. Claudia Guy. She is going to be in our Co-op City Bartow store tomorrow. So you can talk with her if you have questions. And I always say it's wise, you know, when you're taking advantage of our sales and you want to make sure that you're taking the right nutrients. It's always important. You know, what I do is going to be different than what someone else does. You know, my routine is not the same as Jerry's routine. We do a lot of the same things. So let me put that out there. Jerry and I were talking earlier this week and we were, you know, kind of comparing and contrasting what our routines are, because we both kind of change things up on a regular basis, just because we're always curious to take new things in the product line. And but right now we're both on a very similar routine, and of course that includes our multivitamins and our krill oil, and of course CoQ10, taking ubiquinol. Both of us are doing that every day. And but right now I'm doing Shilla G. So, and Jerry is not doing Shilla G. He was doing Shilla G before. But we always rotate things around, and that's fine to do that too. Just putting that out there. Like, as I'm talking about Shilla G, this is a great product that you can have on hand, and you know, maybe you're not taking it every day, but you just kind of incorporate it into your routine. So Shilla G is extracted from the Himalayan mountains, and it has this powerful amount of trace minerals in it, which is great for bone health, right? Because the more trace minerals we have, the better we get with the mineralization of the bones. But what makes ours incredibly unique in the industry is that ours contains 50% fulvic acid. Now, the fulvic acid is really what is driving so much of that antioxidant power within the Shilla G itself. And when you're looking at energy, oftentimes energy depletion is happening because of excessive free radical damage at the level of the cell. So remember I said the cell becomes kind of defunct in a way. So we want to be able to protect our cells, and this is where that fulvic acid is quite useful for us. But before the break, I had mentioned how Shilla G has been studied across the board, from sexual health and helping to improve fertility and sperm production and testosterone levels, which is important not only for men when it comes to testosterone levels, but women as well. Because remember, if women's testosterone levels start to diminish too much, then we get a greater turnover of not only bone, but also muscle. So this is why Shilla G, for both men and women, great product. And immunity, mood health, we can see how Shilla G really can help with those neurotransmitters. And this is why the focus has shifted in the past few years with Shilla G, looking at it as having these neurocognitive properties and the neuroprotective ways in which it's working. So in the Journal of Pharmaceuticals back in 2023, they were looking at this. They were looking at the neuroprotective agent for Alzheimer's disease, and they looked deeply into all of the research that's been done up until this point with Shilla G, and they were trying to determine, you know, what is it exactly? Is it the fulvic acid? Is it the trace minerals? What component within Shilla G is so helpful? And the conclusion is, it's all of it. And the fascinating way in which they could see how the Shilla G was targeting the different plaque buildups within the brain and the misfolding of the protein. So not that I have to get heavy into the pathophysiology of Alzheimer's disease here, but we can see from these clinical studies that Shilla G really does have this powerful effect. And then looking at chronic inflammatory diseases, so this is what triggered my brain, because we know that neuroinflammation or inflammation that's occurring in the brain is one of the driving forces for Alzheimer's and the worsening of Alzheimer's or dementia. So the therapeutic potential of fulvic acid, remember ours has 50% fulvic acid. So the Shilajit 50, that's what the 50 stands for, max. We can see this. There, in the Journal of Diabetes Research, close to a decade ago, they looked at this. They looked at fulvic acid and the role that it plays in combating these different inflammatory conditions, including diabetes. Because remember, at the heart of all chronic disease states is a backbone of inflammation. So it doesn't matter which disease you're looking at, arthritis, heart disease, diabetes, we know that inflammation is the driving force. So understanding the way in which fulvic acid is derived from that Shilajit and how it can make such a powerful impact on lowering inflammation and kind of in a sense auto-correcting these cells that have been damaged is why so much research has now been focused into looking at Shilajit as not only great for energy, for athletes who, you know, want to have that extra edge, but really for all systems to go and for bone protection, for skin. We know that the Shilajit, that fulvic acid really help with the collagen synthesis, so maintaining healthy skin, fighting off and combating wrinkles. This is a great add-on product. So stock up on that during the Memorial Day sale. There's been so many different things in the news lately. I was reading one just a couple of weeks ago on grapes, and they were talking about how grapes could be a means to protecting the skin from UV. So once again, we're getting into the warmer months here. You're going to have more skin exposed to the sun, and you want to be able to protect your skin. So this is where grape seed extract can be quite useful for you. Looking at the grape seed extract that we offer, once again, we set the standard for the industry with bringing you an incredibly powerful grape seed extract. The grape seed extract that we have is unlike anything that any other company offers. We use a trademark grape seed extract. It's called Enovita. And the Enovita is one of these sustainable, traceable, incredibly clean, and clinically validated grape seed extracts. And the way in which it is sourced, well, first the way it's grown and then the way that it's sourced, and the amount of OPCs in our grape seed. OPCs are the oligomeric proanthocyanidins. So I think they're fun to say, but what they're even more fun is what they do for our system. So this is why they're helpful when it comes to blood pressure regulation and for brain health and for the immune system. It's because of the power of those OPCs. So we have our grapeseed extract and, you know, just looking outside of the fact that it's traceable, that it's sustainable and all of the eco-friendly ways in which we source this is the science behind it and how it can help with the endothelial nitric oxide synthase release. What is ENOS? ENOS is the ability for our body to generate out nitric oxide so that we get better vasodilation. Hence why this grapeseed extract is so helpful when it comes to blood pressure control. But then outside of that, looking at the clinical studies, how this grapeseed extract has had very powerful effects when it comes to brain health and cognitive function. And then we step into the setting of skin health. And yes, the Enovita that we use in our grapeseed extract has been shown to be able to fend off the damaging, harmful effects of UV coming from the sun. So grapeseed extract. Don't forget about that one. And it's great for folks who, you know, maybe have concerns with any type of vascular issues. If you feel like you have, you know, spider veins, things along that line, the grapeseed extract certainly would be a nice add-on product for you to consider. And then don't forget about your Vitality Plus, the vitamin C, and the reason why the vitamin C beadlets are so great, why we're so happy that we have this, that we've been able to move away from that, the buffered vitamin C, because now we have vitamin C that actually gets into the system, stays in the system longer, and is not creating any GI upset. So the delivery system, putting those tiny little micro beadlets into that capsule, allows for the enhanced absorption. And there was a really interesting study that just came out on vitamin C, saying how helpful vitamin C can be to take after meals to protect against different carcinogenic compounds. So this was published in the Journal of Theoretical Biology, but they were suggesting that consuming vitamin C shortly after a meal would lead to a protective measure from nitrites and nitrates. So you usually find these in like lunch meats and other, you know, like hot dogs, for example, things that we should be consuming on a regular basis, but oftentimes people do. And they could see how the vitamin C helped to combat that. And this is just another perfect reason to make sure that you incorporate vitamin C. Outside of that, for just the immune system, vitamin C is critical for so many different functions, for your collagen synthesis. If you're taking our collagen HX or any of our collagen products, you need to be taking vitamin C as well. So take advantage of all of those products that are on the Memorial Day buy one get one free. Stick around, because after the news, you got Jerry Hickey coming your way. And until we speak again, be well.

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4: It's 55 degrees at 8 o'clock. Good morning. I'm Bill Trefiro. A bus from New York is said to have been involved in a crash in Virginia that killed 5 people and injured more than 40. None of the fatalities were on the bus. 2 of the 5 killed were children in an SUV that was hit by that bus. 3 people are in critical condition. Meanwhile, 3 people have died in the latest strike by the U.S. military on a suspected drug boat in the Eastern Pacific. The U.S. Southern Command simply stating that 3 people were killed in the strike and there were no survivors. A 9th victim has been recovered from the scene of a chemical tank implosion at a paper mill in Longview, Washington. 2 people remain missing and are presumed dead after the huge chemical tank implosion on Tuesday. The names of the victims have not been released. 3 mountain climbers have died on Alaska's Mount McKinley. The Latvian Mountaineering Association reported Friday that a 4th climber on the expedition has been rescued and is in critical condition. In sports, the Mets tried to give it away, but they'd come back and win. Mets 9-7 over the Marlins at Citi Field. They had an early lead. Marlins tie it in the 8th. MJ Melendez with a walk-off homer in the 10th. Afternoon games this weekend in Queens. It was a late night of baseball for the Yankees, who cruised to a win over the A's 8-2. That series continues late tonight, then Sunday afternoon.
5: Here's your WOR Weather Channel forecast. Temperatures will trend a little bit warmer for Sunday and Monday. In the meantime, on this Saturday, partly to mostly cloudy, there will be gusty winds out of the north at times, with a high near 63, then down to 52 with a clear sky overnight as winds diminish. Sunny tomorrow and again on Monday. High temperatures each afternoon will approach 76 degrees. I'm meteorologist Jeff Marr.
4: 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I'm Bill Trefiro on 710 WOR.
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6: 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Welcome to another edition of Invite Health Radio. I'll be your host. My name is Jerry Hickey. I'm a nutritional pharmacist, and I've been doing this for an awful long time with many of you. 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We started out together on this station. So today we're going to talk about Invite Health, because they're having a huge sale. They're having what's termed a BOGO. You buy one bottle of any Invite product, you get the second bottle free. You buy one, you get the second one free. So I always love these events because I can speak about any product. Take advantage. Things do tend to sell out during the sales because people stock up. People will stock, especially people like, you know, maybe they're in Idaho or Alaska, or you don't know. They could be in Italy. I mean, we have people all over the world who shop at Invite. And they do that because of the quality of the ingredients. I mean, so many of our ingredients at Invite have been used in human clinical trials, multiple human clinical trials that have been published in medical journals. For instance, our krill oil has been and about 20 human trials. Now, yes, they give it to mice to make them healthy, and they give it to monkeys to make them healthy. So it's not like a cruelty kind of thing where we're testing cosmetics on the eyeballs of animals. No, this is a health thing. So they'll give, you know, our products to dogs and cats and horses. And yeah, and they see that it improves their health. I mean, it's just amazing. These veterinary research centers throughout the country are saying that our products make animals healthy. So imagine what they could do for you and me. I mean, these are very sophisticated products. So, for instance, our krill oil, human studies alone, forget about the studies on helping chickens or goats or monkeys or whatever. Helping humans, there's been over 20 published human clinical trials with our krill oil. The ingredients in our multivitamins, if you look at any of our multivitamins in the boxes, there's been about 100 human clinical trials using those ingredients, like the tocotrienol for brain health and breast health and liver health. The lutein for memory and vision, the CoQ10 for energy and endurance and to help prevent heart attacks and to help heart patients and to help diabetics and help people with fatigue. So when you bundle all of the different ingredients in our multis together, there's been about 100 human clinical trials on those ingredients together. So that's amazing. It shows you the quality of these products. And why would a big research center like a Harvard or Duke University or Temple or any of those places choose our ingredients? Because they know they're not going to fail because of lack of quality. They know that we have super high quality. Our products have not been tested on animals. We're cruelty-free. Our products have been used in human clinical trials that are published in medical journals, high-quality medical journals, peer-reviewed medical journals. They're free of dyes and additives and added salt and sugar and all that stuff. I mean, we just don't use that stuff. These are really good quality supplements. So let's start off talking about multis. I mean, if you ask me, you know, Jerry, I'm 65 and I see friends of mine that maybe they had a stroke or a heart attack or they had cancer or they're developing real memory loss. Give me three things I should take that'll help me. And I would say, okay, do what I do for my mother. I give her one of our multivitamins, the Invite Core Multi. I give her the Bayer Curcumin 5-Loxin. And I give her whichever one she's willing to take, either fish oils or krill oil. They're pretty much interchangeable, except krill oil has a couple of distinct advantages. So you're coming to me and you say, I want a plan to keep me as healthy as possible. I only want to take three things. Take one of the Invite boxed multis. Like we have the Invite Performance, if you're like super high energy, super active, you know, you like to play tennis or pickleball or go to the gym. Or we have the Core One, which is basically the one I'm using, by the way. I use the Core One. Then add the Bayer Curcumin 5-Loxin. So I'll explain why I would use these three as a basis for my nutritional health. And then either the fish oils or the krill oil. Either one is great. I just prefer krill because there's some distinct advantages over the fish oil. Either one is great. Once a person said to me, why don't I like fish oils? I said, I never said that. I said, I just like krill better. That's all I said. Well, if you're taking fish oils and you're happy with it, by all means, it's one of the best things on the planet you can pop into your mouth. Now, let's talk about the multis. So everything's on sale. We're having this huge sale right up until the 2nd. And by the way, we've reintroduced our cosmeceuticals, our skincare brand. Those are actually 75% off. And you just have to buy one bottle. For the skincare products, you only have to buy one bottle. You know, the things you apply to your skin. Not the things you're swallowing for your skin, but the things you apply to your skin, 75% off, you only have to buy one bottle. But all the products, the vitamins, the minerals, the antioxidants, the ubiquinol and CoQ10, all of those things, right now, they're 50% off, but here's the deal. You get two. You buy one, you get the second one free. Now, the Invite multis. When you look at a good multi, not a lot of crappy multis that are out, there's a lot of garbage multis out there that don't mean much. They use inferior ingredients. They put very little of the ingredient in there. But when you look at the Invite multis, which are among the best multis you could get on planet Earth, which means the universe or at least the galaxy or at least the solar system, when you look at the Invite multis, you're not going to beat them. I've never found a multi that beats him. Dr. Andrew Wild, everybody knows Dr. Andrew Wild, who's into nutrition. He was part of making these. Dr. Sam Benjamin was part of making these. Scientists from the University of Maryland. and a whole bunch of other think tanks, and myself, all had a hand in creating these multivitamins. So there was about five researchers, researchers in the Netherlands. I mean, it's just, it was just amazing what went into creating this multivitamin. And if you look at the ingredients, like I said, probably about 100 published clinical trials have been used collectively on the ingredients in the Invite multiples, like the lutein, like the CoQ10, like the tocotrienols. So a good multi has been shown to lower the risk of cancer in major human clinical trials. That I am convinced. I think it's putative. In other words, I think it's just, it's real, okay? That a really good multi lowers the risk of cancer. And there would be specific reasons for that. For instance, a high-quality B12 protects nerve tissue. A high-quality active folate, like the one we use, methyl tetrahydrofolate, that lowers the risk of cancer right there. So a good multi lowers the risk of cancer in general. A good multi lowers your risk of a heart attack. A lot of data on that, a lot of high, on hundreds of thousands of people, medical doctors, nurses, pharmacists were all involved. They were actually the people in these studies. Many human clinical trials, many human clinical trials proved that a multivitamin is core for good brain function and good memory. So if you want to preserve your memory, the first thing you reach for is a high-quality multi. You cannot beat, I don't care where you're going, GNC, any of those stores. You're not getting a better multi than the Invite multi. Doesn't matter where you're going. I don't care. I don't care where you're going. You're not getting a better multi than the Invite multi. In fact, you're not even probably coming close to the Invite multi. So if you want to preserve your brain function, lower your risk of cancer, you know, making sure that you lower your risk of a heart attack, you're going to get it from the Invite multis. But you're going to get energy and vigor, stamina from the Invite multis. You're going to feel that. You're going to say, oh my goodness, it's my second or third day using this multi. I already feel much better. I already have so much more energy. I'm already more clear-headed. And the other thing is, it helps vision. There's a bunch of things in there for your vision, especially 5 milligrams of lutein. I mean, it's hard to absorb lutein from food when you're older, and you need lutein for memory, and you need lutein to see. So that's what you're getting in the Invite Multi. But it's also going to support proper immune function. That's because the immune function can go haywire and destroy you or protect you from, help protect you from cancer and viruses and bacteria and other, and chemicals even. The ingredients in the Invite Multis help support proper immune function. So let's just talk a minute about vision. The things you need for your vision are found in the Invite Multi. A very active natural form of vitamin E called tocotrienol, along with tocopherols. A very high quality vitamin C and enough of it. CoQ10, you need CoQ10 for vision because your eyes have super high energy cells in them, so you need CoQ10. Methylcobalamin, riboflavin, enough of it, but lutein, that's a star. Lutein and zeaxanthin, they're both found in abundance in this multi. You know, you go in and you look at like a lot of these things that say good for vision, like the multivitamins, there's very little lutein in there. I mean, it's a joke, really. We have 5 milligrams of research-verified lutein in here that helps preserve your vision and helps with visual acuity and visual stamina. So these multis are the cat's meow. These are the cream de la cream. You cannot get a better multi. If you want to go out there and have the energy to hug the universe, this is the multi you use. Okay, this is the multi for energy and vigor and stamina without anything crazy in there. There's nothing crazy in here. This is the one that's really going to help your brain function and your vision. And good multis in general have been shown to help prevent heart attacks in both men and women and even people with heart disease, even people with clogged arteries, and lower the risk of cancer. So I'm going to a break. We've got a bunch of different multis, but there's nutritionists on hand that you can speak to. Say, yeah, which one's good for me if you need to ask, okay? I'm going to a break. Jerry Hickey, Invite Health. 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We're having our Memorial Day weekend sale right now. It's on right now. I'll be right back.
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9: 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They're great products. Even if you're just buying one thing from Invite, make it the multi. I'm telling you, it's the core of good health, especially for people over like 45 or 50 where things are starting to go south. This is a great multi. Now, I said to you before, you come up to me off the street, you tap me on the shoulder, hey, Jerry Hickey, I know you, I've known you for decades. Because I've been in nutrition and pharmacy since the 1970s. I know what I'm talking about. So, Jerry, I'm only taking three things. I want three things from my brain and my heart, my immune system. Okay, take the multi, the Invite multi, take the biocurcumin 5-loxin, and take the krill oil or fish oils, krill oil or fish oils. They're kind of interchangeable. I just prefer krill oil because there's additional ingredients for your muscles, your heart, and your brain. But let's get back to it. So I would say biocurcumin 5-loxin. That's what I give my mother. My mother is older. She's on several medications at this point. I mean, she's in her 90s. She's in her mid-90s. She lives alone, but in my brother's house. She's got an apartment in my brother's house. My brother, he's a great guy. In any event, so you said, hey, what do I take? I want something for my brain. I'm just concerned. I don't want to lose my memory. I'd say biocurcumin 5-loxin. I actually take it for my brain. It's two herbs. It's two plants. 5-loxin inhibits the 5-lipoxygenase pathway. 5-lipoxygenase pathway is involved with breast cancer, prostate cancer, asthma, emphysema, psoriasis, arthritis, cancer movement around the body, what they call cancer metastasis, you know, where it moves around the body and it starts second colonies or third colonies of cancer. But that 5-lipoxygenase pathway is also intimately involved with joint pain. That's why this is a great arthritis formula. And brain health. So that herb is actually called Boswellia serrata, which is frankincense. Remember the gift of the Magi, the three kings? Frankincense, okay? Now, the other ingredient is turmeric. When I was in Ireland, and most of the places where the Irish or the English have been, they call it turmeric, but it's turmeric. Turmeric is the accepted term, but they call it turmeric. If you went to my little hometown in Ireland, I was born in Ireland, but I'm an American, 100%, 1,000,000%. My wife's from here, my two boys were born here. This is an amazing country, isn't it? I just kissed the ground. It brings me to tears living here. How wonderful we have it. But let's get back to this. Okay. Biocurcumin 5-loxin. The biocurcumin is an absorbable form of turmeric. So why am I saying it? Turmeric is really hard to absorb. It's really hard to absorb. Okay. So this one, they've engineered it so that it's a smaller particle size, so you absorb it really well. So this one you absorb. Now, they call it biocurcumin because everybody knows curcumin. But there's 167 different ingredients in turmeric that are good for you. They're good for your brain. They're good for your joints. They're good for pain. So I'm taking the biocurcumin 5-loxin for the same reason my mother takes it. My mother broke her spine, but she's fine. She's fine. She's a tough bird, let me tell you. Oh, man. But so I was giving it a biocurcumin phylloxin because the drugs are scary. Those drugs are addictive that they wanted to give her. I said, yeah, take this stuff, take it off of it. You know, we'll get past this. You know, physical therapy and that, and she did fine. So I gave her the biocurcumin phylloxin for her back. Her back is fine now. But she bugs me for it because she says it's great for her memory. They've shown that if you get a good absorbable curcumin, like the biocurcumin that's in our biocurcumin phylloxin, for the next 6 hours, your brain works better. And that's exactly why I'm taking it, because it's so good for the brain, because it even assists the brain in creating new memory cells. We didn't even notice like 10, 12 years ago. It turns out when you sleep, like if you take a 20-minute nap in the afternoon or you sleep for 7 or 8 hours at night, you're creating a lot of new memory cells. So you're going through that sleep cycle, because sleep is a cycle. There's ins and outs of the sleep, the deep sleep, the lighter sleep. And when you go into deep sleep, you're releasing these wonderful neurochemicals in the brain that heal the brain and protect the brain and nourish the brain, but actually give birth to new memory cells. You're actually making new memory cells when you sleep at night. The problem is when you're in your 50s and 60s, you're not making as many as when you were in your 20s and 30s, because you're releasing less of these growth factors. Like the major one is brain-derived neurotrophic factor. There's been 6 human clinical trials. Biocurcumin increases the level of brain-derived neurotrophic factor in your system. You're going to make more new brain cells than people you know at your age group who don't take the biocurcumin. So what does that mean? You're always going to create new memory cells that haven't been damaged by depression or plaque, like the plaque that contributes to Alzheimer's. These are fresh, healthy, young, working, thriving memory cells. So I take the biocurcumin 5-loxin to protect my brain. Even though it's really good for muscle pain, we have so many dancers now. They're more mature than they were physically, but they're still choreographers and dance teachers and dance instructors, etc. In fact, some of them are still actively dancing on Broadway, etc. We have a whole bunch of these professional dancers that deal with, in fact, ballerinas. And the biocurcumin 5-loxin is pretty much something I give all of them, because they tend to have back pain and neck pain when they wake up in the morning. They have arthritis in their knees. So the biocurcumin 5-loxin I built it for arthritis. It's an amazing arthritis formula. But it's also great for muscle pain. So if you're like one of these people who was a bodybuilder or a professional athlete, like maybe a baseball player or something, or a football player, or you're older and you're in the senior Olympics, or you're trying out for the marathon, etc., and you're older and you just have muscle pain and like joint pain, do the biocurcumin 5-loxin and you'll thank me. And how many? Do 2 twice a day with food. It's fantastic for your brain. So it's great for muscle pain. It's great for joint pain. It's fantastic for back pain. Tendinitis, like if you have golfer's elbow or tennis elbow, or like an Achilles tendinopathy, you know, the inflammation in the back of your ankle, anything like that, inflammation in your thumb, arthritis in your fingers. It's fantastic for that stuff. So you come in and see me. I can only do 3 things, Jerry. That's all the money I have, or that's all I'm willing to do, or I just don't want to do more than that. Do the multivitamin, our multivitamin, because believe me, it's going to beat the pants off. I don't care where you're going, a GNC or the vitamin shop. I don't care where you go. You're not going to get a multivitamin as good as this unless they're selling our multivitamin, because some of them are. Then I would add the biocurcumin 5-loxin. If you're using it for your brain, you only need 1 or 2 capsules a day. Take it with your dinner. If you're using it for severe back pain or a severe arthritic knee, take 2 capsules twice a day. Take it with food. Now, the third thing in there, in that mix, we have a really high-quality fish oil. If you're using fish oil, you can't beat our fish oil. I went into GNC recently because I was low in my krill oil, and I looked at their fish oil, and I said, you know what? I'd rather have the Invite fish oil. They didn't have krill. But our fish oil is enteric coated. Why? Stomach acids destroy fish oils. Stomach acids destroy fish oils. Our fish oils have an extra coating. You can't see it. It's invisible. But it's an extra coating. So the fish oils get past your stomach and into your intestines where they're absorbed. They're absorbed through the lining of the large intestine and through the liver. That's where these big oils are absorbed from. Now, beyond that, it's pharmaceutical grade. You can't get a cleaner fish oil. There's no chemicals in there. There's no mercury in there. There's no plasticizers in there. All those things they're finding floating in the ocean, and even in the mammals in the ocean, you're not getting that in our fish oils. And it's got plenty of the two ingredients from fish oils. The reason you're taking it, EPA, DHA, there's plenty in there. Always take it with food. Now, I personally take our krill oil because that's if a fish oil is 100% great to take, krill oil is 120%. First of all, fish oils or krill oil or eating good fish, you know, like anchovies, sardines, and salmon. If you can eat those fish or take a good quality fish oil like the Invite fish oil or a good quality krill like the Invite krill, the Invite krill has been used in at least 20 human clinical trials that are published in medical journals. It's good for mental health. It's going to boost your mood. It's going to click your mood up many levels. So if you're prone to like a depression and the blues, get on the fish oils. Between that and the biocurcumin and the multi, you're going to be a lot happier. You're going to have a much better outlook. But the fish oils and krill are key to memory. One of the best things you can put in your brain is fish oils. But krill has a couple of additional things. It has phosphatidylethanolamine, phosphatidylinositol, and phosphatidylcholine. These things make your brain cells. Your brain cells are encased in a membrane that makes them function and protects them. That's made out of stuff in krill. That krill makes your brain cells. Oh, and there's also phosphatidylserine in there. I can't forget that one. Maybe I could, but my memory works. So you're getting something you're not getting in fish oils. So in the krill, besides getting the fish oils, you're getting phosphatidylcholine, which is really important. Most Americans don't get sufficient choline, which is a B-complex-related vitamin. And in the brain, it becomes acetylcholine, and acetylcholine is dramatically important for your brain. And that's why I said, you know what? You want a simple brain support program to make the brain work better, to protect the brain, and maybe even improve the brain quite a bit, even if you've had some minor memory loss. Do the krill oil, do the biocurcumin fibloxin, and do the Invite boxed multivitamin. It's in a box. So why is the phosphatidylcholine so key to brain health? Well, first of all, the brain uses the phosphate for energy. That's the first thing. So the phosphate's released in the brain, and it's a ready source of energy for the brain. Your brain's going to be more energetic with krill oil. But second of all, it's that choline, that soluble choline that gets into the brain. It's fatty soluble. The brain loves it. It becomes acetylcholine. Acetylcholine lets you figure things out. So if you're driving from Florida and you want to get to Ohio, do you take I-75? Do you take I-95? If you're, you know, what camper should you buy? Where should you go on vacation? How do you save on your electric bill? All these things. That's acetylcholine that lets you figure those things out. But acetylcholine also lets you learn. So if you remember anything I'm telling you now that's new information to you, that's acetylcholine. But also a week or two from now when you're talking to your friend and you want to tell him this, it's acetylcholine that opens up that gateway into your memory and pulls the memory out. So when you do the krill, you're getting acetylcholine. Okay, we have to go to a break. We're having our Memorial Day sale. It's a huge sale. Here's the deal. I'll be right back. Hi, Jerry Hickey here.
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9: 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I'm glad you joined me this Saturday morning. Let's hope the weather holds out for tomorrow because I'm having a big barbecue. Well, it's really a grill. Healthy stuff, though. I cook healthy. I'm actually turning into a pretty darn good cook. And I use various cookbooks and recipes I get off the internet. And I'm actually enjoying it. You know, don't forget, my background is chemistry, and cooking is all about chemistry. And I'm really enjoying the chemistry of cooking. It's delightful. Oh, let's get back to, well, especially the flavors, right? Okay, let's get back to what we're doing here. I'm talking about krill. So you get the phosphatidylcholine, and it goes into the brain and makes acetylcholine. And it's really good for your mental health and your memory. But don't forget, fish oils, whether it's eating salmon and sardines or anchovies or taking a fish oil capsule or taking krill, fish oils are also needed for your vision. They're very important for your vision. They're very important for bone health, believe it or not. Building bone and preserving bone. They're very important for breast health. They help protect breasts. They're anti-inflammatory in the breast ducts. They're very good for your joints. Krill has been shown to help arthritis pain. They're very good for muscles. You need fish oils for muscle health. It's not just vitamin D. It's not just protein. It's not just calcium, magnesium, and a couple of other minerals. You need fish oils for muscle health. Whether it's from krill or eating fish or taking a fish oil, you have to have it for muscle health. But the other thing is, it really cuts down on your risk of sudden cardiac death. I mean, that's worth the price of taking krill or fish oils or eating fish right there. Sudden cardiac death kills over 300,000 Americans every single year. There's no warning. It happens and you're gone. It kills about 310,000 Americans each year, keel over, and they're dead by the time they hit the ground, sudden cardiac death, which, So, fish oils, in general, regardless where you're getting them from, have been shown to cut the risk of sudden cardiac death by almost 30%. You know, that, controlling your blood pressure, controlling your diabetes, getting exercise, eating your vegetables, getting enough sleep. All those things cut the risk of sudden cardiac death, but the fish oils, I mean, there's an abundance of research. This is real. Fish oils, krill oil, cut your risk of sudden cardiac death. You don't need another reason to take them. But also, memory and mental health. So, for memory, fish oils have actually been shown to cut the risk of developing Alzheimer's by about 35%. I mean, that's pretty cool. So, imagine if you get your blood pressure under control, you get your diabetes under control, you start eating better, you start walking every day, a couple of times a day, you know, maybe a mile twice a day or something. You're doing all those things, all of a sudden those are pushing back on Alzheimer's. But then you add some fish oil thing and that further cuts back on Alzheimer's. I mean, that's clearly a great reason to take fish oils. Okay, so somebody comes in, Jerry, I just want three things. Now, do I take just three things? No. God, I know what's good for me. So those three things are core to lowering the risk of cancer, lowering the risk of brain disease, improving mental health, your focus, your memory, protecting the heart. I mean, they're really core. The biocurcumin fiboxin, the krill oil or fish oils, and the multivitamin. They're really core. But then you want to add something else? Step up to the plate and get either CoQ10 or ubiquinol. 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Research shows that ubiquinol is a lot easier to absorb. 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This vegetable capsule, you're getting like a huge amount of ubiquinol when you take our ubiquinol capsule. So what's the deal? Okay, most people know about CoQ10. It's a very well-known supplement. It was discovered at like Fendaseek in Japan. Fendaseek is like 1890, you know, around there. turn of the century. And but most of the research took place in Texas. That's why our ubiquinol is made in Texas. A lot of great research on ubiquinol and CoQ10 has been done in Texas. So our ubiquinol is made in Texas by a Japanese company, Kaneka. And it's the active form. See, CoQ10 itself doesn't do anything. It has to be changed into ubiquinol. The problem is, at about the age of 50, you really start losing the ability to change CoQ10 into ubiquinol. So you absorb very little CoQ10, and then what you do absorb, you're not using well. Ubiquinol, you absorb more of, and it's already in the usable form. So why would you take CoQ10? It just doesn't make any sense. Any sensible person, when they know the data on this, they're going to say, I'm going to get use ubiquinol. I'm taking 100 milligrams of CoQ10. Maybe I'm absorbing 3 milligrams. I'm taking 100 milligrams of ubiquinol. I'm absorbing like 40 milligrams. But our ubiquinol, you're absorbing more like 60 milligrams. But it's already useful. It's already useful. It's in the correct form. CoQ10 has to be changed into ubiquinol before you can use it. So why? Why is it important? Anti-fatigue. There's a bundle of studies now. People who are fatigued, you give them ubiquinol, it gets rid of their fatigue. They're more energetic. They have more energy to go outside and see their friends and do things and enjoy life or be active and get healthier. So energy, anti-fatigue. But energy is really an important requirement for your muscles. And ubiquinol feeds your muscles. They've proved this even in young elite athletes, even athletes in the Olympics, even like 20-year-old Olympic athletes that do shot put or they race in the Olympics. You know, they do the 100-yard dash or something. Even them, they improve on our ubiquinol because our ubiquinol is the one used in those studies. Like I said, a lot of our products have been used in so many human clinical trials that are published in medical journals. So your muscles are going to work better. So if you're like 60 years old and you want to play pickleball and you just need a little bit more oomph, do the ubiquinol. It'll give you that oomph. And it's really good for muscle endurance. It's really good anti-fatigue. So what organ, besides the brain, gets really fatigued with age? Now, our multivitamins are great for brain fatigue. They're great for brain fatigue, right? And after I talk about the ubiquinol, I'm going to tell you a second supplement for brain fatigue that really works like a charm. But let's talk about physical fatigue, muscle fatigue, heart fatigue. A lot of you have heart fatigue. You may be a diabetic, maybe you were a smoker, you have clogged arteries in the heart. Your heart's just not pumping properly. Your heart's supposed to pump blood to your brain and your body and your muscles over 100,000 times every day. It needs a steady source of energy for that. Ubiquinol restores the energy in your heart. Here's the thing.

I couldn't believe it. My blood chemistry, my blood tests, my results are better than even when I was in my 50s. I mean, I turned 70. How could that be? You know, you live a good life. You get your exercise. You get your socialization. You challenge your brain. You get your sleep. You eat your vegetables. You eat your berries like your blueberries and your blackberries. I mean, things like that. And you take the right supplements. Makes a huge difference. Here I am at 70, and my blood tests are better than when I was in my 50s. And believe me, when I was in my 50s, I was a strong guy. So that's saying a lot. That's saying a lot for a proper, healthy lifestyle. Lifestyle matters. So the ubiquinol is great for energy and great for fatigue. It gives your heart energy. See, here's the thing. The heart starts to run out of steam. Why do you think like men only live to 72 or 74? Most of the time it's because of their heart. The ubiquinol makes your heart like 20 or 30 years younger. You know, a 40-year-old heart doesn't give out. It's usually like a 70 or an 80-year-old heart. So the ubiquinol makes your 70-year-old heart like a 40-year-old heart. Why do you think my blood tests are so good? And all my other tests. And my heart rate and everything. They're beautiful. My arteries are clean. I mean, it's amazing, really. Muscle endurance. And your heart's your most important muscle because it's always functioning. Now, who must have ubiquinol? Anybody over really the age of 60 or 65. Really, you should switch from CoQ10 to ubiquinol. It'll make a big difference in your life. Because it's hard. Not only is it hard to absorb CoQ10, but the CoQ10 you do absorb doesn't work. You have to change it into ubiquinol. So you're getting very little value out of it. You're thinking you're getting value, but you're not. Get the ubiquinol, then you get value. Your heart's going to thank you. So aging, diabetes. Every diabetic, even a 12-year-old diabetic, should be on ubiquinol because they can't make it. The CoQ10 stays at CoQ10. It doesn't take the next step and get converted to ubiquinol. So all diabetics need it. And anybody on a statin, more than likely. Statins block the conversion of CoQ10 into ubiquinol. And that's a negative thing for statins. Get on the ubiquinol. So you want a great functioning brain. You want great functioning muscles. You want to lower your risk of a heart attack, a stroke, cancer, memory loss. You got the multivitamin, the Envite boxed multis, the biocurcumin 5-alloxin, the krill oil, and then the ubiquinol. Now, there are some people that have very fatigued brains. They should look at an additional supplement called creatine monohydrate. Creatine monohydrate is great for your muscles if you need endurance, right? Like lifting weights. Like, I'm a gardener. I garden like crazy. I really do. I garden like crazy. I don't even have to go to the gym anymore. In the summer, I don't bother with the gym because I garden so much. I don't bother. I go to the gym in the winter. So in the summer, I do lift light weights maybe once a week. I ride my bike maybe 2-3 times a week. But I might garden. I go out to the garden. I might garden for 8 hours. I'm not kidding you. I love it. I've got a pollinator garden for like bees and hummingbirds and butterflies. I've got a vegetable garden. And the vegetable garden is probably 25 feet by probably 12 or 15 feet. So it's a pretty big spread. And then I plant flowers all over the place and I'm weeding and I'm climbing up on trees to cut down dead branches and stuff. I do all that stuff myself. I love that stuff. I love that stuff. So I don't have a problem with brain fatigue, especially in the summer. You know, you get all that fresh air and exercise and the good fresh fruits and vegetables and all. But some people do. The creatine monohydrate for them. Now, I said to you, it refurbishes your muscles with energy if you do endurance exercise, like going to the gym or running a marathon. Because it creates phosphocreatine in the muscle. Phosphocreatine is what you get your energy out of. So you're using up all the energy in your muscles. You're lifting weights or you're riding your bike or you're playing tough tennis or something. Or you're just walking, you know, you're doing a hike. You're in the Rocky Mountains hiking. Because this time of year, you know, people are hiking in Maine. People are hiking the Adirondack Trail. They're hiking in Utah. I hike whenever I can. I'll abandon my wife and the two dogs one day a week, and I'll go on a trail somewhere by myself. I love it. Maybe 3 hours, 4 hours. But in any event, the creatine gives you muscles energy and endurance because

0: creates phosphocreatine. But it does the same thing in your brain. So if you have a fatigued brain, creatine monohydrate, a scoop once a day, and some water or any other liquid, anytime you want, will give you brain energy. I don't mean like coffee where it's hyper. I mean like wow, my brain feels like a 15-year-old brain. I mean, I look at this. I'm so happy. I'm so energized. So I'm giving you good tips here, but I have to take a break. We're having our Memorial Day sale. These products are clean. They're tested. They've been created by naturopathic doctors, medical doctors, pharmacist me, and other pharmacists, nutritionists. I mean, very knowledgeable, caring people have gone into designing these formulas. So you can't go wrong with these formulas. They're safe. They're clean. They're fresh. And because they've been used in human clinical trials, that gives us knowledge. That tells us how much do you need. When do you take it? We know it's safe. We know what you're going to expect to get out of it. We know the results. So that's the kind of product we sell, the real thing. This is not fairy dust. This is the real thing. I'm going to break. Jerry Hickey and Vital Health. We're having a big sale. We're having our Memorial Day weekend sale right now. It's on right now. I'll be right back. Hi, Jerry Hickey here.
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0: Okay, welcome back. You know, I should mention this. I do have clients who have relatives who've lost some brain power. They've lost some memory functions. What would I add to that person? To their protocol. So someone already lost memory. What do you give them? What's going to make the difference? Well, the program I told you up front, the Bio-Curcumin 5-Loxin, along with the Invite Multi, because of all the things in there, like the lutein and the methyl tetrahydrofolate, etc., and the krill oil, but add Alcar with ALA. Alcar with ALA. So somebody, and this is based on human clinical studies, before they realized that they could make billions of dollars on Alzheimer's drugs, and they still haven't made an effective Alzheimer's drug, they had been studying Alcar with ALA in Germany, in Italy, in Japan, in the United States, and getting results with Alzheimer's patients. People who are clinically diagnosed with Alzheimer's, mild to moderate, when they gave them Alcar with ALA, people with mild Alzheimer's, their memory actually improved, and people with moderate Alzheimer's, they didn't worsen so quickly. It slowed down the disease pretty dramatically. So somebody said to me, you know, yeah, I'm going to give my mother, my mother's lost memory, and we're worried about Alzheimer's, so I'm going to give her the Bio-Curcumin and 5-Loxin. I'm going to give it a krill. I'm going to give it a multi. Add the Alcar with ALA, or even give it on its own. I take one a day just in general principle. It does terrific things for your brain. It helps prevent your brain cells from dying. It lets your brain make all these different neurochemicals and messengers in the brain that make the brain work, like solving problems and for the brain to be active, etc. It gives a boost to creating new memory cells at night. And it helps your memory. It's like instant memory. I mean, it contributes things that you need right now to your memory. Because the Alcar gets into the brain very easily. And it donates an acetyl group to the thing in the krill, the phosphatidylcholine. And right there, you've got the ingredients, the rudimentary ingredients to make acetylcholine, which you need for your memory. And believe me, all of us, by the time we're in our 60s, the amount of acetylcholine in our brain has diminished, even the smartest people. Even the smartest astrophysicist, physics specialist, I mean, there's a decline in acetylcholine the krill and the alcohol with ALA, they're going to give you back your acetylcholine for your memory. It's like instant memory combining those two things. Okay, so if you have some, I didn't go into that before. Like I didn't go into like if somebody had already lost memory. Add the alcohol with ALA or just take the alcohol ALA with the krill and that'll be fantastic. Now, what if you need help getting on track with losing weight? What's the secret to losing weight? Well, getting up every 20 minutes. You know, don't sit still for 2 hours. Get up every 20 minutes and walk around. Go up the stairs or vacuum or do something. Go out in the backyard. Do something. Walk around the block, whatever you want to. Every 20 or 30 minutes. You'll be amazed how your energy improves, your blood sugar improves, and the fat starts to melt. I mean, that's really core. That's core. Just every 20 or 30 minutes, get up and do something. Doesn't mean you have to go to the gym. Doesn't mean you have to run. It'll be as simple as walking around the block. You're going to see the fat going away. I'm telling you. That's the first thing. That and a good night's sleep. Because you need the energy to do that. If you don't get to sleep, you don't have the energy. Now, two supplements can help you with weight loss. You could take either one of them. Phase 2 or grapeseed extract. You take them before you eat. And they block the absorption of sugar. They've both been clinically shown to block the absorption of sugar. Either our grapeseed extract, which also helps improve your blood pressure, by the way, or our phase 2 have both been shown to clinically block the absorption of sugary calories from pasta, potatoes, rice, all those crappy cereals that we're convinced are healthy for you. I never eat cereal. I will eat whole grain bread. I'll eat like whole grain bread that doesn't have added sugar, that has a lot of fiber. That's where I get my grains. And once in a while, my wife makes like a Middle Eastern dish with grains in it. But I generally get like a really super high quality bread, like a dark bread that's rich in fiber without sugar added. So I'm not eating potatoes. I'm not eating pasta. Not really. I eat really healthy. But if you're going to eat those, take the phase 2 of the grapeseed before you eat them. Give yourself 5 minutes before you eat and you're going to absorb less sugar. So those two supplements can help you lose weight. They'll help you get started. Using those alone will help you lose 5, 10, 15, 20 pounds. But that you know, the real thing, get up off the couch and walk around. Do that. Now, what if you need help with your cholesterol? Because I'm almost out of time, so let's just do this quickly. We have a product at NVAC called Sterols, clinically proven to lower your cholesterol. You take it before you eat, and it blocks the absorption of things that raise your cholesterol. Bad fats that, if you have too much of them, they're not really bad if you have a normal amount. But most people don't have a normal amount. Most people have too much. It's very easy to overdo it, like with a piece of steak or some pork chops. Or all this processed food from all these hamburger joints, etc. So you take these sterols. Like you're going to a wedding. This is big time for weddings, right? May, June. Take the sterols right before you go to the wedding. You'll absorb a lot less cholesterol. And take the phase 2 or the grapeseed extract before the cocktail hour. You know, people go to the cocktail hour and there's 50 different kinds of food and it's all delicious and it's thousands of calories. Take either the phase 2 or the grapeseed extract before the cocktail hour. You'll absorb a lot less sugar. I mean, a cocktail hour is like having two dinners. And then there's a dinner right after that. And then they have the Venetian hour with all the cakes and everything. Oh, deadly. Deadly. Why do you think some people have heart attacks at weddings? Well, they don't exercise, their pressure's a little high, all of a sudden they're eating all this delicious but unhealthy stuff and way too much of it. And then they get out on the dance floor and bam. So to lower your sugar, phase 2 or grapeseed extract, take it before meals. You absorb less sugar plus your blood sugar improves. To lower your cholesterol and bad fats in the blood, take the sterols before you eat. Now some people need extra help with their circulation in their legs. Or maybe they have hemorrhoids, you know, by the part that goes over the fence last. Did your grandmother say that to you? It's the part that goes over the fence last. So if you have hemorrhoids and the part that goes over the fence last, Veins HX will help that. And it'll help circulation in your legs. If you have a problem with circulation in your legs or your hands are tingling all the time, try the Veins HX. It's very safe. It's really good for your veins and your arteries and circulation in general. If you need help with allergies. Now, long term to get rid of allergies, a good probiotic really helps with allergies. Long term, a good probiotic really helps with allergies. I mean, this is a real bad allergy season. I don't park my cars in my garage because I have a gym in my garage. I've got like a little boxing thing going, and I've got a bike, and I have weights and stuff in there. And so I have a gym. Plus, you know, I store all my tools and gardening stuff in there and all. So I park my cars in the driveway, and my cars have been yellow-green every morning this spring. I mean, they're just covered with pollen. So I can't imagine, I really can't imagine how you're suffering. Because even if you don't have allergies, just breathing in that much pollen is going to make your nose itchy and make your throat sore a little bit and make you cough, just a little bit. So if you truly have allergies, the probiotic helps get rid of allergies. The bacteria break down the foods and you don't react to them, and it breaks down the pollen, and it educates the immune system to ignore these things. And if you get on a good probiotic like the Invite probiotic, you'll see over the course of 3 or 4 months that your allergies get much, much less. Just. But then we have a product called Respiratory HX. Because a lot of people don't want to use antihistamines because they're bad for your brain. Antihistamines are bad for your memory. They make your brain crash and burn. So try the Respiratory HX. If you have bad allergies, take 3 capsules twice a day with food. And then you could add our black seed with rosemary formula. I'm telling you, that's a great combination for allergies. If you're suffering this spring from allergies, and right now it's all on sale. I mean, you get a huge discount with our current sale that's going on, Memorial Day sale that's going on. You're getting 50% off. You buy 1 bottle, you get the 2nd bottle free. Take advantage. Things do tend to sell out during the sales because people stock up. People will stock, especially people like, you know, maybe they're in Idaho or Alaska, or you don't know. They could be in Italy. I mean, we have people all over the world who shop at Invite. And they do that because of the quality of the ingredients. I mean, so many of our ingredients at Invite have been used in human clinical trials, multiple human clinical trials that have been published in medical journals. For instance, our krill oil has been in about 20 human trials. So, for instance, our krill oil, human studies alone, helping humans, there's been over 20 published human clinical trials with our krill oil. The ingredients in our multivitamins, if you look at any of our multivitamins in the boxes, there's been about 100 human clinical trials using those ingredients, like the tocotrienol for brain health and breast health and liver health, the lutein for memory and vision, CoQ10 for energy and endurance and to help prevent heart attacks and to help heart patients and to help diabetics and help people 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So when you bundle all of the different ingredients in our multis together, there's been about 100 human clinical trials on those ingredients together. So that's amazing. It shows you the quality of these products. But if you really have allergies right now, I'm going to tell you 2 formulas that don't hurt your brain, that are really good for you, they're healthy in general, that'll just get rid of your allergies and help your lungs breathe. Black seed with rosemary formula, and our Respiratory HX. I can almost guarantee that they're going to really help tremendously with your allergies and lung health in general. I'm almost out of time. I really want to go into a couple of other things. I want to talk about the cartilage HX and a couple of other supplements, but I don't have time for that. But you know what? Invite doesn't drop the ball after I'm finished on the radio, because there's nutritionists at Invite Health. You can schedule a consultation with them on the computer where you see their face even on your computer. So it doesn't matter if you live in Alaska or Idaho or China, you could do this. You could go in and meet them, or they could put them on the phone with you. I mean, and that's no charge. We believe that's the right way to sell supplements, because supplements are so valuable and they can do so much for you that we want these nutritionists if you need the advice. So ask for a nutritionist. We're having a sale. God bless. Have a great day. Hi, Jerry Hickey here.
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11: It's 57 degrees at 9 o'clock. Good morning. I'm Bill Trefiro. After signing New York State's new budget into law, Governor Kathy Hochul met with reporters in her Manhattan office to highlight new immigration policies, which she says are aimed at protecting New Yorkers against ICE. Hochul says the law is not about protecting immigrants with criminal records.
12: We do not want this rampant abuse of power, flagrant abuse of power, to continue anymore in our streets and in our communities.
11: Surrounded by advocates representing a range of immigration interests, the governor outlined provisions including a ban on mask wearing by law enforcement and restrictions on ICE agents' access to sensitive locations such as churches and schools. MTA Chairman Jan Oliber is demanding accountability from Amtrak following a train fire that disrupted the morning commute in and out of New York's Penn Station. Natalie Migliori has more.
13: Lieber says Amtrak has to do better, not just for its riders, but for NJ Transit and Long Island Railroad commuters.
14: This is the situation in the region. New Jersey Transit has even worse than we do. We are all dependent on Amtrak's broken infrastructure. We're all dependent on Amtrak not to have major events like this, and yet they keep happening.
13: Lieber says he believes the fire broke out after two maintenance trains somehow collided and impacted the electrical system, prompting a response from more than 100 firefighters. Amtrak says overhead wires have been damaged.
11: The good news this morning is that New Jersey Transit is back on schedule. President Trump has yet to make a final decision on the Iran peace agreement. On Friday, Trump indicated that he would make a decision on a potential agreement with Iran after meeting with his cabinet in the White House Situation Room. Before the meeting, Trump said Iran must agree that they will never have a nuclear weapon and the Strait of Hormuz must be opened immediately with no tolls. Four men who have been trapped for a week in a cave in Southeast Asia are now free. The remaining two villagers are still missing. In sports, it would take extra innings, but the Mets would win 9-7 over the Marlins at Citi Field. Afternoon games this weekend in Queens. It was a late night of baseball for the Yankees as they cruised to an 8-2 win over the A's in West Sacramento. Three Yankees homer, including Ben Rice's 17th of the year. The series continues later tonight and then Sunday afternoon. And the NHL finals are set. It'll be Carolina and Vegas playing for the Stanley Cup.
9: Here's your WOR Weather Channel forecast. There will be a few breaks in the clouds from this morning into the afternoon with gusty winds at times out of the north and a high of 63. Winds will diminish overnight with a clear sky and a low cooling to 52. Then a sunny and warmer Sunday with a high of 76. And on Monday, some sun to begin the week as the high temperature again hits the mid-70s. I'm meteorologist Jeff Marr.
11: Next News 10, bulletins at once. Wake up with Curtis Sliwa and Larry Menti in the morning, 6 to 10 a.m. on Monday. I'm Bill Trefiro on 710 WOR.
15: The following program is sponsored by the Jelinski Advisory Group, which is solely responsible for its content. Josh Jelinski is the president of Wealth Quarterback LLC, a registered investment advisory firm located in New Jersey. Registration is not an endorsement of the firm or its representatives by securities regulators, nor is it an indication that the advisor has attained a particular level of skill or ability. Investment advisory services may only be provided to clients in jurisdictions in which the firm and its representatives are appropriately registered or exempt from registration. You should not assume that any discussion or information contained in this broadcast serves as the receipt of or as a substitute for personalized investment advice from the advisor. Different types of investments involve varying degrees of risk, and there can be no assurance that the future performance of any specific investment, investment strategy, or product, or any non-investment related content made reference to directly or indirectly in this broadcast will be profitable, equal any corresponding indicated historical performance level or levels, be suitable for your portfolio or individual situation, or prove successful. Past performance is not indicative of future results. 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
16: Welcome back, everyone. This is Josh Jelinski, the Financial Quarterback, and today we've got another action-packed show lined up for you. We're going to talk about some of the biggest financial issues affecting you right now, from market uncertainty and rising financial pressure to retirement planning mistakes that can quietly cost people far more than they realize over time. We'll discuss why emotional decision-making can derail even smart investors, how changes in today's interest rate environment are impacting everyday Americans, and some of the retirement and tax planning strategies that have become increasingly important as you move closer to retirement. We'll also touch on the growing stress many people feel around work, money, and financial balance in today's economy. As always, the show is about helping you make smarter financial decisions, avoid costly mistakes, and build a financial plan designed not just for accumulation, but for long-term peace of mind. Stay with us. We've got a great show ahead. The most expensive word in investing right now may be definitely. One of the biggest mistakes investors make is believing they can predict the future with certainty. You hear it all the time. The market's definitely going higher. Interest rates definitely have to come down. This stock definitely can't go any lower. The problem is investing doesn't work in absolutes. Markets are driven by uncertainty and constantly changing conditions. And yet, emotionally, people crave certainty. We want answers. We want guarantees. We want to feel in control. But that desire for certainty often leads investors into some of the most damaging financial mistakes. Chasing trends, taking oversized risks, ignoring warning signs, or making emotional decisions during volatility. The reality is, successful investing usually isn't about making perfect predictions. It's about making thoughtful decisions, staying disciplined, managing risk, and preparing for multiple possible outcomes instead of assuming one guaranteed future. The investors who tend to succeed long-term are not necessarily the ones who predict the future best. They're often the ones who avoid emotional mistakes and staying consistent when uncertainty rises. The search for certainty gets investors into trouble. Investors naturally want certainty. We want to know where the market's going, what interest rates will do, whether a stock will recover, if now is the perfect time to invest. But markets don't give certainty. They give probabilities. And the danger comes when people become overly confident in predictions, headlines, narratives, or their own instincts. That's when investors often take on too much risk, over-concentrate their portfolios in one particular asset class, panic emotionally, or chase last year's performance. Some of the worst financial decisions may begin with the phrase, "I know for sure." Our brains are hardwired for emotional shortcuts. There's a well-known concept in psychology and behavioral finance about two different ways people think. One is called System 1 thinking, which is fast, emotional, reactive, and instinctive. The other is System 2 thinking, which is slower, analytical, deliberate, and disciplined. The problem is most investment mistakes happen when emotions overpower discipline. For example, fear during market downturns, greed during rallies, excitement during speculative bubbles. Emotional investing feels good in the moment, but it often creates long-term damage. Confirmation bias quietly hurts investors. One of the most dangerous psychological traps is confirmation bias. Once investors believe something, they start looking for evidence that supports their belief while ignoring evidence that challenges it. You see this constantly. Bullish investors only watching bullish news. Pessimistic investors only consuming negative headlines. People becoming emotionally attached to investments. That's because investing requires flexibility. Facts change, markets evolve, risks shift. Smart investors stay open-minded instead of emotionally locked into a narrative. Overconfidence can be extremely expensive. Sometimes investors make a few good decisions and begin believing they've got it all figured out when it was just luck. That often leads to larger bets, weaker diversification, speculative behavior, and excessive risk-taking. There's a huge difference between favorable market conditions like we have right now and skill. During strong markets, almost everyone feels like a genius. But real discipline shows up during volatility, uncertainty, downturns, and emotionally difficult periods. Great investors think in probabilities, not absolutes. One of the best concepts was shifting from certainty thinking to probability thinking. Instead of asking what's definitely going to happen, ask, what are the most likely outcomes? What if I'm wrong? How exposed am I if things don't go as planned? There's a much healthier way to approach investing, retirement planning, tax planning, and financial decision making. Smart planning is not about perfectly predicting the future. It's about building flexibility into your plan. Your portfolio should be able to handle multiple scenarios. This is where diversification becomes critical. Nobody knows with certainty where interest rates go, what inflation does, whether markets rally or decline, or what geopolitical risks might emerge. That's why your portfolio should not depend on one prediction, one sector, one stock, or even one economic outcome. A strong portfolio is designed to survive uncertainty, adapt to changing conditions, and reduce catastrophic mistakes. That's the difference between gambling on prediction versus disciplined planning. Being wrong less badly may be the real goal. One of the strongest ideas is wealth is rarely built by being right all the time. It's usually built by avoiding devastating mistakes, controlling your emotions, staying disciplined, and managing downside risk. Successful investors understand perfection is impossible, uncertainty is normal, and humility matters. The goal is not perfect prediction. The goal is intelligent preparation.
17: So how is it that overconfidence can actually end up hurting long-term investment performance?
16: Overconfidence can hurt long-term investing performance because you may not adequately hold your positions with humility. You know, I remember meeting Bitcoiners who wanted 100% of their money in Bitcoin. And although I like Bitcoin, I like certain principles about it as a money that is not tethered to the Fed or fiat, government fiat. But you're then set up with your overconfidence in the Bitcoin hypothesis that you're not going to make money. Maybe if gold goes up or stocks go up or real estate, because all your money is in one thing. That overconfidence leads to hubris and pride, which humility is also a great thing in investing because I don't know about you, but I always look for what I don't know. What's the next great investing wave that nobody's talking about right now? Because if people are talking about it, you know, it's probably too late for you to invest in it and make any significant life-changing portfolio.
17: So this whole idea about, you know, definitely being kind of a detrimental word when it comes to investing, do you have any stories that you've heard of, you know, clients or people you know maybe ended up losing pretty big because they were so certain about a sure thing?
16: I think the Bitcoin analogy is one. I think I remember, you know, people who said, oh, tech in the late 90s, early 2000s. Oh, the .com, you know, pets.com, et cetera. And then even Amazon lost a ton of money in that crash. So having too much in any one sector because you believe in it, you should consider other sectors and other things. Even if you firmly believe in something, consider limiting your portfolio exposure to maybe 10 or 30%. No more than 30% in any one, or 35% in any one sector, and maybe no more than 5 or 10% in any one stock.
17: Why do you think in investing specifically, probabilistic thinking is actually healthier than making absolute predictions?
16: I think because absolutes rarely come true, and it's a probability and statistics world, and you have to set up your portfolio for anti-fragility. You want to be okay. You know, is the purpose to be rich or to be right? Is the purpose to never be poor again or to be absolutely rich off of your investments? For most people, they've acquired wealth over years of working and they never want to be poor again. So I think probabilistic thinking supports that.
17: Now, how should investors prepare for multiple possible market outcomes?
16: You can do simulations. We have a software that simulates a variety of market outcomes. Interest rates rising, interest rates decreasing. Stock market having a lost decade like the period from 2000 to 2010. Stock market having a glorious decade. Stock market having a mediocre decade. You should have a financial simulation tool to test various strategies and hypothetical outcomes. The longer you invest, the more you realize successful planning is not about predicting the future. It's about staying disciplined when emotions rise, avoiding the big mistakes, and building a strategy strong enough to handle uncertainty. For example, even right now in this environment, what is deeply keeping me up at night for our listeners and clients? What if the AI bubble bursts? 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
16: You know, a lot of people tend to focus on the Federal Reserve when they think about interest rates. But lately, the bond market itself has been driving borrowing costs higher. Treasury yields have been climbing, that rates may stay elevated longer than expected. And our guest last week, Dr. David Ranson, said the same thing. The result, mortgage rates could remain high. Financing costs are expensive everywhere, and consumers are feeling the pressure from everywhere, from credit cards to car loans. In this segment, I'm going to break down what rising bond yields mean to you, why they actually matter to your financial life, and how proper planning can help you navigate an environment where higher rates for longer become the new normal. Most people don't realize the bond market impacts their daily life. When people hear bonds, they think boring. Their eyes glaze over because it sounds technical or disconnected from everyday life. But bond yields directly affect mortgage rates, auto loans, credit card interest, savings rates at the bank, retirement income strategies, and business borrowing costs. You know, the bond market influences your financial life more than the stock market does. Just think about your mortgage rates. Think about the bank's savings rate that your CD earns, or your savings account, or your checking account. And right now, bond yields have been rising because investors are demanding higher returns to lend money to a government amid inflation concerns and growing government debt. The market is starting to believe rates may stay higher for longer. For a while, many investors assumed the Fed would aggressively cut interest rates once inflation cooled, but inflation has proven much stickier than expected. Energy prices, a new war, housing costs, government spending, and tariffs all contribute to concerns that inflation may not fully go away anytime soon. On last week's show, we covered with David Ranson the whole gold ratio and how it signals that inflation may be far more persistent. As a result, long-term treasury yields, that's money that you get for loaning to the government. So if you do a 10-year treasury, you're getting something like 4% right now for the government to borrow your money. This is why mortgage rates remain high, even when the Fed itself hasn't necessarily raised rates recently. As a result, longer-term treasury yields have risen because the market is pricing in the possibility that higher rates could be sticky. Higher rates create stress across the economy. Higher borrowing costs affect almost everyone eventually. First-time homebuyers get squeezed by affordability. Businesses face higher financing costs. Consumers carry credit card balances get hit especially hard. Even retirees feel the effects because market volatility tends to increase when interest rates rise quickly. This is one reason so many Americans feel financially stressed despite working hard and earning decent incomes. The cost of money itself has become more expensive. There is a silver lining for savers and retirees. Not everything about higher yields is negative. For years, conservative savers were earning almost nothing on cash, CDs, or bonds. Now, safer investments finally produce meaningful income again. Treasury yields, treasury bonds, high-yield savings account, and certain fixed income products like annuities can now play a larger role in retirement income planning. Do you know you could still get what's called a MIGA? A five-year MIGA still pays north of 5% with no internal fees. Surrender charges may apply. You can get an 18-month MIGA, a two-year MIGA, give you better rates than you get at the bank with no stock market volatility risk. But this is where strategy matters. Chasing the highest yield without understanding risk, taxes, or liquidity can backfire quickly. There's a major difference between having a coordinated income plan, what we call the legendary retirement income plan, and simply reaching for yield out of fear or frustration. You know, many people were scammed by various real estate investments, or loaning out money, or private credit. Oh, you're going to get a nice yield. And now they can't get their money out. They can't get their money back because it was lost when the company declared bankruptcy. This is why financial planning matters now more than ever. Rising rates are exposing weak financial structures very quickly. If someone has too much debt, too little liquidity, or no coordinated retirement game plan, higher borrowing costs can create enormous stress. On the other hand, people with strong financial organization may actually find opportunities in this environment. A good financial plan today should evaluate debt, cash flow, emergency savings reserves, investment allocation strategy, tax-efficient strategy, and retirement income planning. Now remember, the goal is not to predict every interest rate move. We were telling clients to refinance their mortgage when it was around 2.25, 2.5, 2.75. We were telling our young clients, buy a home now when rates were super low. Now, could have certain economic models were predicting they were going to go to 1.8 for a 30-year mortgage. But I took a look at things and said, you know what? 2.5, 2.2, 2.3, that's historically low. Let's lock it in now. And it could always go lower later. That sort of probabilistic thinking we were talking earlier. And in that moment, we encouraged a lot of clients to do the right thing in hindsight. Like now in hindsight's the right thing. But back then we were just saying, hey, if you have a mortgage that was 4%, you can get one that's 2.5, do it, or 2.25. The goal is not to predict everything. The goal is to build a financial structure that can adapt regardless of what the Fed does next.
17: How do rising treasury yields impact mortgage rates and borrowing costs?
16: Well, as the rates go up, the 10-year treasury is the benchmark for everything. And as rates go up, the cost of a bank borrowing money from the Fed kind of consequently goes up because the market for debt is increasing the yield, thereby mortgage rates eventually increase, borrowing costs eventually increase. So that 10-year treasury number is critical. It's kind of like the bellwether of the economy. As that goes, so goes mortgage rates, so goes annuity rates, so goes so many things that most people are oblivious about, but very important.
17: Now, is the market starting to believe inflation could remain elevated longer than expected?
16: Yeah, and we've kind of talked about that at length with David Ranson. And with the idea that people thought, okay, new Fed chair, Warsh, would signal lower rates to kind of give President Trump what he wanted, but inflation remains elevated because of the war and other things. So that has to be under control.
17: What kind of opportunities exist today for savers and retirees because of higher interest rates?
16: Well, there's a silver lining in the negative of higher rates for longer, and that it helps seniors, helps savers, helps the saver class, the retiree class, the wealthy. It helps because it's the money that you could get on the bank is higher. So I looked up top MIGA rates just a little bit ago, and one of our clients wanted to know, hey, I had a 5-year CD coming due and I wanted a 3-year product. Guess how much you can get a 3-year CD type annuity for? That means no internal charges. Guess how much right now? Now, these rates were as of May 11th. So a little, you know, week or 2 weeks ago, but 5% for 3 years. That's pretty good. 4.85 locked in for 10 years. 4.8 for 4 years, 5.25 for 5 years. Those are phenomenal rates. So this is interesting. There's a 6-year where they give you a come on rate of 9.65, then it drops to 4.65. But that represents a 5.47 guaranteed year yield to surrender. So these are great rates in the MIGA category that people don't even realize. So what does MIGA stand for? Multi-year guaranteed annuity. Also, there are fixed indexed products. Those could be CDs, insurance products, bank products, annuity products, where they give you a floor, let's say zero, so your principal's protected, and a ceiling. Highest cap right now is about 9.25% to 10% for an A-plus rated company. So if the S&P goes up 20%, you make 10. The S&P goes 15, you make 10. The S&P goes up 11, you make 10. But if the S&P goes anything positive 0 to 10, you keep 100% of that. So they're just some, and those products have no internal fees. Now, they might have a surrender charge schedule that may apply. So this is not for your short-term money, but your maybe intermediate-term money that you're okay tying up for 3, 5, 7, 10 years and then taking income from it every year. You can typically take out up to 10% without a penalty. So we live in an unprecedented era of really good rates. I mean, not since now the last few years, you would have to go back another 10, 20 years to see rates this good for savers. So there is a golden opportunity, a silver lining where we can take the lemons of high rates and turn it into lemonade.
17: And how could people position themselves financially if rates do stay higher for longer?
16: Well, I think it's all financial planning, meaning you may not want to tie up your money for 10 years, but 10 years is how you get that great rate for 10 years, 7 years. So what you would do is you would do what's called a ladder. So you would take your expenses over the next 12 months, what you want to spend, not what you need. That's a big, I'm a big advocate of wants-based planning, not needs-based. I mean, nobody ever lives their life based on need. You live it on wants. So what you do is you calculate what you want to spend over the next 12 months. That goes in the bank for liquidity. Then the next year, you can fund that with a one-year treasury. Then the next year, you could do a two-year treasury or you could do a two-year MIGA. Then the next year, a three-year MIGA. Then the next year, a four-year MIGA. Then the next year, a five-year, maybe an FIA for higher interest crediting potential. Maybe 7 years, another FIA, and maybe another 10. And so as each product comes due, that then funds your cash for your available interest. Then anything where you have a greater time horizon than 10 years, that would go in the stock market because you're going to generally make more in stocks over a longer period of time. So you have a 10-year ladder for the first 10 years of retirement, and then a 10-year or 20-year bucket for equities. That will help you position yourselves for rates if they stay longer, but also if they go higher, you can get a better product with that money that's coming due every 1, 2, 3, 4, 5, 6, 7, 8, 9, 10 years. Now, the bond market may sound like something that only matters to Wall Street, but in reality, it impacts nearly every financial decision that you make. From mortgages to retirement income to the cost of everyday borrowing to your bank accounts. 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

0: required minimum distribution, IRMA taxes, Medicare surcharges, Social Security taxes, capital gains, investment income tax due to Obamacare, which they never went away. Supposedly Obamacare was gutted and done away with. They never got rid of the Obamacare surcharge, which is a 3.8% tax. Retirees can find themselves caught in what some planners call the retirement tax torpedo, where multiple tax rules collide at once and create surprisingly high effective tax rates. The good news is, with proper planning, retirees may have far more control over taxes than they realize. Retirement tax planning is not just about paying less tax this year. It's about strategically organizing your life year by year with the help of a financial simulator, which we'll make available to you when you call us at 888-988-JOSH, for controlling when and how taxes are paid over decades. And in many cases, thoughtful tax planning can materially improve retirement income, flexibility, and long-term wealth preservation. Retirement does not automatically mean lower taxes. One of the biggest retirement myths is taxes will be lower in the future. But many retirees face required minimum distributions. We talked about this. Social Security taxation, investment income tax, pension taxation, capital gains taxes, Medicare premium surcharges, IRMA, all at the same time. This is called the tax torpedo that can catch retirees off guard. Also, many of these same retirees don't have their largest write-offs. What are your two largest write-offs, Nicole? Do you know?
1: Putting me on the spot. Sorry to put you on the spot.
0: Well, for most people.
1: Well, their home.
0: Their home, yes.
1: Which I don't have. And their children, which I also don't have.
0: Yeah, so you're probably screwed on taxes.
1: Yeah, it's not great.
0: So, but most people who are married with children will lose their two greatest tax write-offs when they mortgage interest and kids. And then you're pulling money out of a qualified plan, which goes on your tax return too. The result can be high tax bills, reduced retirement income, and less financial flexibility. Retirement tax planning, which is part of our legendary retirement game plan, is really about controlling taxable income over time. The tax torpedo can catch you off guard. A tax torpedo happens when several tax rules collide simultaneously. Who coined the phrase tax torpedo? We used to call it the tax ticking time bomb.
1: I think I like that one better.
0: Is that a new...
1: The torpedo? I think so. I mean, I guess in theory, they're pretty similar.
0: I like time bomb because it implies, I guess it's both correct. You know, a torpedo could sink your...
1: They're both pretty disastrous.
0: ...battleship. And a time bomb, you know, you have a certain amount of time to get rid of it before it becomes a problem. Although what I like about the one...
1: Time bomb. And there's a way to recover?
0: Is you can detonate the time bomb.
1: Oh.
0: If you have the financial quarterback on your side. Or someone like me who can help you lower income taxes gradually by reallocating certain assets. A tax torpedo happens when several tax rules collide simultaneously. RMDs, Social Security taxes, IRMA surcharges, the income-related Medicare adjustment surcharges, and the net investment income tax, and your own state and local taxes as well. Individually, each tax may not seem devastating, but combined, they can sharply increase your effective tax rates. For example, higher income may cause more Social Security benefits to become taxable, while also increasing Medicare premiums and triggering additional taxes. So that RMD that you take could create problems later. And the cumulative effect surprises many retirees.

0: IRAs. And a lot of people are aggressively saving right now into traditional IRAs, tax-deferred retirement accounts, 401ks, which is great. But eventually, the IRS wants its share. Required minimum distributions, forced withdrawals later in life, and large retirement balances can create very large mandatory withdrawals. That may push retirees into higher tax brackets, increase Social Security taxation, and trigger higher Medicare premiums. This is why tax diversification matters. Now, tax diversification is just as important as investment diversification. Many investors diversify stocks, bonds, cash, and asset classes, but they forget to diversify taxes. Ideally, retirees may benefit from having taxable accounts, tax-deferred accounts, and tax-free accounts. Why? Because different account types give retirees flexibility over where income comes from, how much taxable income you report, and how you manage tax brackets. Flexibility creates opportunities. Now, I want to be careful. There are some people online now who are saying you don't want to ever put money in a 401k retirement plan. That's false. It is a good vehicle to grow your wealth. What I'm arguing for is you can't just grow it. You need a tax plan. You need to distribute it wisely. You need to look at things like partial Roth conversions, because they can be a powerful strategic tool. But again, not all or nothing reasoning. Not all Roths are good and non-Roths are bad.
1: What is the reason that people are saying that you shouldn't be putting in 401k? I hadn't heard that.
0: I don't know. I think it's because they're pushing some financial products online, and there might be blowback to that. But huge TikTok influencers and Instagram are promoting this type of life insurance. Now, by the way, I like life insurance as a Roth alternative. I like life insurance in conjunction with an overall financial plan. It is very powerful tax-deferred growth on a conservative basis. But some of these products I don't agree with, and some of these influencers I don't agree with. Because how do you get press? You know, you say something's dumb, like your 401k is a scam. You know, maybe I should do that. But I want to grow my following. So they just do that. And there's a guy I went to college with. He's big online. Guy doesn't know anything about money. Guy just started like a year or two ago. I remember the guy. I won't tell you his name. But and he's giving advice for people to cash out of their 401ks and put the money all into this weird universal life policy. Now, it doesn't mean that life insurance, cash value life insurance is bad, but it doesn't mean that a 401k is bad. They're tools. And just like I'm called the financial quarterback, you can't win a game with just a quarterback. You need other players on the team. Roth conversion is a powerful player. So is a traditional IRA. For growing your money, its problem comes in distribution. Now, Roth conversions are becoming one of the biggest retirement planning conversations that we have on a regular basis. People call us at 888-988-JOSH, want to talk Roths. They want to talk Roth conversions. You move money from traditional IRA to Roth, it's as easy as filling out a piece of paper. Why? Because some retirees may prefer paying taxes at today's known rates rather than potentially higher rates later. A Roth conversion moves money from a traditional IRA into a Roth IRA. You can pay taxes now, but future withdrawals may become tax-free. And importantly, Roth IRAs are not subject to RMDs during the owner's lifetime. The key is timing matters. Now, future qualified withdrawals may become tax-free when you do a Roth. Doing extremely large Roth conversions all at once may not be right for you. Could trigger higher income, higher taxes, create unnecessary taxes, trigger Medicare surcharges. Smart tax planning is usually doing things incrementally, strategically over time. And like anything, you got to count the costs. You got to look and see. We did one scenario for a Roth client the other day. By Rothing up to their 24% bracket, they were going to save something like $1.5 million in taxes over their lifetime. Pretty cool, huh? But by Rothing to the 22% bracket, which was against what the client had thought, they were able to save $3 million in taxes, then the growth on that taxes. Pretty powerful stuff here. But that's why you need the right tool and you need the right legendary game plan. So call us at 888-988-JOSH and we'll show you our software. Social Security is often more taxable than people realize. Many retirees are shocked to learn that Social Security is taxed, depending on your income. Up to 85% of that benefit may be taxable, and the thresholds are surprisingly low. That means RMDs, retirement withdrawals, investment income, and RMDs all increase taxation on Social Security. Again, this becomes a planning issue, not just an investment issue. Now, David McKnight does a good merger of, in his books, on there's a right amount to Roth, there's a right amount to put in life insurance, and there's an optimal. And you really got to play with your brackets, and you got to test different hypotheses. And you could even get it where your Social Security income is tax-free, because Roth income is not taxed. And then life insurance loans are not taxed. Now, Medicare premiums are income sensitive. This catches many retirees completely off guard. Medicare Part B and D premiums increase when income rises above certain levels. These are called IRMA surcharges. A large capital gain, Roth conversion, or RMD can potentially increase your Medicare tax later. Many retirees don't realize taxes and healthcare costs are interconnected. Retirement tax planning is all about creating flexibility. Good tax planning creates flexibility, which means controlling when your income is recognized, managing tax brackets, reducing future surprises, and preserving more after-tax income. The earlier you start planning, the more options you usually have. Waiting until RMD age often limits flexibility substantially. The goal is not never pay taxes. Good planning is not about avoiding taxes entirely. It's about avoiding unnecessary taxes. Trying to create large spikes in taxable income. Improving long-term retirement efficiency. Using housing wealth to create greater offsets to lower your taxes. Sometimes voluntary paying taxes earlier at lower rates may be able to create for you a better long-term outcome. That is a very different mindset from simply deferring taxes forever. Most accountants like to defer. We like to look into the future. Well, we can't predict, we can prepare for rising tax rates in the future.
1: So how do RMDs create tax challenges later on in retirement?
0: Because say you have a $2 million IRA and you take out $80,000. That $80,000 goes on your tax return. Let's say you have a $50,000 Social Security income and a $50,000 pension. You're now making $180,000 a year with no deductions. Then you add in other sources of taxes like investment income. That RMD could put you in the highest tax bracket of your life. And that's just when we think about Trump tax codes. The real problem here is, what if the pendulum shifts? We have a socialist president. What if we have less free market options? What if we have higher marginal income taxes? Well, it's going to even make this planning even more necessary.
1: How can Roth conversions potentially improve retirement flexibility?
0: Roth conversions potentially improve retirement flexibility, as well as doing money into cash value life insurance, which I talked about before, about the negative side of that. The positive is when you take money out of a Roth, you take money out of a life insurance contract, that doesn't go and it's not recognized as taxable income. So let's say you're 55. You have till 75 or 73 to take money out of your IRA, Roth it, and then have the RMD not hurt you down the line. So you have a great window from about 50 to 75, and even after 75, where you could look at doing some Roth conversions to increase your overall wealth by having tax-free income to draw from.
1: Why is it that some Social Security benefits are taxable at certain points?
0: Well, we have FDR to thank for it in creating Social Security. And he made a promise to all Americans that Social Security would be tax-free. And he kept that promise until the 80s. And we have Reagan and Clinton and their, you know, Congresses to thank for making Social Security taxable. Clinton taxed Social Security up to 85%. First, Reagan up to 50% of the benefit. And what it means is if you are a married couple and you make over $44,000, now it's not just 44. One of the benefits of Roth conversions and life insurance is it can be income that doesn't count against you for Social Security taxation. It's called the provisional income formula. If you want to learn more about how to do RMDs right or the right amount to Roth convert, or the way to potentially lower Social Security taxation, that's part of our legendary retirement game plan, where you can get an income plan that incorporates all of these things. Now, a lot of people spend decades focused on growing their retirement accounts without fully realizing how those dollars may eventually be taxed. But retirement success is not just about what you accumulate. It's about what you keep. It's not the points on the scoreboard that matters. It's points at the end of the game. It's about what you actually keep after healthcare costs, required minimum withdrawals, and taxes. Smart retirement planning means looking beyond investment returns and building a strategy that coordinates taxes, income, Social Security, Medicare, and long-term wealth preservation together. If you'd like help building a retirement income and tax strategy designed to create more flexibility and potentially reduce unnecessary taxes over time, give me a call today at 888-988-JOSH. That's 888-988-5674.
1: Okay, Josh, before we end the hour, two-minute drill. People are relying on AI more than ever. Some even for financial planning. What is something that AI cannot do when it comes to real financial planning?
0: I've not seen an AI do any of what we just talked about, meaning it's the ability. AI just sounds like the same thing over and over again. It just takes some data that's acquired. It's nothing more than like Google on crack. And you got to realize, Professor Scott Galloway and others, you want to research this, they talk about the limits of AI. AI doesn't have a soul. AI doesn't. Now, will there be tools? You know, I remember people talking about robo-advisors making financial advisors extinct. A robo-advisor AI is not going to go to your funeral when you die. They're not going to care about your kids. They're not going to be able to pivot. They can do some stuff, but they cannot do all of these things simultaneously at once a human can do. So AI cannot replace a financial quarterback. AI cannot help you make a decision. AI can also help you not prevent you from making a bad decision. So the number one goal of an advisor sometimes is to help you to get out of your own way, to have a behavioral awareness. And a computer screen's not going to do that for you. It's going to get you more hopped up on dopamine. So are there benefits of AI? Yeah, we use it in research. But it doesn't really help in terms of building out a financial plan. Now, and the ones I've seen, you know, the best ones, you know, there's 90% accuracy. But you still need somebody to look and say, what's accurate, what's not? They got to have hallucinations, all these problems. You also got to realize everybody's promoting their AI tool. AI has yet for me to replace that live-to-live human interaction, which is necessary when helping people make smart financial decisions and not emotional ones.
1: All right. Thank you very much. I agree.
0: 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We'll talk about it. But first, call us 888-988-JOSH, 888-988-5674.

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3: It's 58 degrees at 10 o'clock. Good morning. I'm Bill Trefiro. An FDNY firefighter now facing criminal charges, this for attacking a police officer in Queens. Andrew Whitman has the story.
4: New York City firefighter Abel Sencione was having a bad Wednesday. Medics had taken the 34-year-old off-duty firefighter to Queens Hospital in Jamaica a little before 10 p.m. because he appeared to be in mental distress. Inside, he came across Officer Philip Vallon, who was on duty and guarding a prisoner. That's when Sencione reportedly punched Vallon in the face. No reason given, no word on a motive. Sencione was charged with felony assault, pleaded not guilty, posted $5,000 in bail, and will be suspended 28 days from his fire company in Bushwick, Brooklyn.
3: Five people are dead and dozens are hurt after a bus from New York crashed into multiple vehicles on a Virginia highway. State police say a bus was traveling southbound on 95 early Friday when it failed to slow down for traffic that was backed up in a work zone. Police say the bus then hit a Chevy Suburban, which slammed into an SUV. They said a woman in the Suburban was killed, then four people in the SUV were killed, including two kids. Over 40 other people on the packed highway were taken to hospitals, including three with critical injuries. New York State is asking the feds for a disaster declaration for upstate growers who sustained significant crop loss from April's frost. Liz Warner has more.
5: Governor Hochul is requesting the designation for counties in the Hudson Valley, Capital Region, Central New York, Southern Tier, and Western New York regions. She notes following an early bloom due to warmer than normal temperatures, frost conditions in April significantly impacted many fruit operations, including apple, stone fruit, grape, and strawberry growers. To date, producers in these regions are reporting estimated losses of more than $30 million and could be eligible for loans and assistance if a designation is approved.
3: A federal judge is blocking President Trump's so-called anti-weaponization fund. The $1.8 billion fund was announced by the Justice Department earlier this month as part of Trump's settlement with the IRS and would pay those who were allegedly victims of being targeted by the Department of Justice under former President Biden. In sports, the Mets win over the Marlins at Citi Field in 10 innings. The Yankees cruise to an 8-2 win over the A's yesterday.
6: Here's your WOR Weather Channel forecast. A partly to mostly cloudy sky through this afternoon. There will be gusty winds out of the north at times near 30 miles per hour as the high hits 63. Winds will diminish overnight with a clear sky and a low dropping to 52. And then dry weather for Sunday and Monday with sunshine each afternoon as high temperatures approach 76. I'm meteorologist Jeff Marr.
3: Next News 11. Bulletins at once. Wake up with Curtis Sliwa and Larry Menti in the morning, 6 to 10 a.m. on Monday. I'm Bill Trefiro on 710 WOR.
7: 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Now, let's kick off your financial future. Here's Josh Jelinski.
8: And on this hour of the Financial Quarterback, we're talking about one of the biggest retirement decisions people make, when to claim Social Security. And unfortunately, it's also one of the most misunderstood. Some people claim benefits as early as possible because they're afraid Social Security is running out of money. Others delay benefits for as long as possible because waiting is always best. The answer is there is no universal. Claiming too early can permanently reduce your monthly income for life, but waiting too long can sometimes create unnecessary financial strain or cause retirees to spend down other assets too aggressively. The right decision depends on factors like health, longevity expectations, taxes, retirement income needs, how well your investments perform, marital status and overall financial flexibility. Social Security is not just a government benefit. For many retirees, it's one of the largest guaranteed income sources they'll ever have, which means making the right claiming strategy can have a major impact on retirement security. Claiming early permanently reduces your benefit. Many people don't realize that claiming early permanently locks in a lower benefit. You can claim as early as 62, but if your full retirement age is 67 and you claim at 62, your benefit will be reduced by roughly 30%. That reduction lasts for a lifetime. For example, someone eligible for $3,000 a month in Social Security full retirement age benefits may receive closer to $2,100 a month if claimed early. That difference compounds over time. Waiting longer increases guaranteed income. For every year you delay beyond full retirement age, your benefits will increase about 8% simple interest annually until age 70. It's a very significant increase. Someone who waits until 70 may receive dramatically larger monthly checks. And importantly, Social Security is inflation adjusted. For retirees concerned about longevity risk or inflation risk or outliving their assets, delayed Social Security benefits can almost act like longevity insurance or a longevity annuity. But waiting isn't always the best. Some financial commentators act like delaying until 70 is automatically correct. Not necessarily. My parents passed away in 70 and 71. And there were legitimate reasons that they took it early. Namely, their health and shorter life expectancy. If you're going to die at 70 or 71, you don't know when you're going to die. But there is actual ways to figure out life expectancy from a more scientific data. Job loss, insufficient savings, family circumstances, or needing income sooner are all reasons you may want to claim it early. Some retirees also simply value using the benefits early in retirement. When they have their health, flexibility, and enjoyment, the key is make a strategic decision, not an emotional one. A wrong emotional decision about Social Security would be, oh, it's not going to be around, so I'm going to just take it now. Fear causes many people to claim too early. People often hear Social Security is going bankrupt, and they panic and think, I better grab it now before it disappears. But claiming out of fear can permanently reduce your retirement income. Now, if you have that fear, there are ways to kind of reverse hack that. Like, you take it now, and you then would be more aggressive with stocks to try to grow greater than that 8%. You gotta realize that 8% is guaranteed regardless of the stock market growing. Decisions should be based on planning and not headlines. But that does not mean benefits suddenly vanish. Social Security faces real problems. If you ever look at the trustees report, it documents how bad things are. So let's look in an example of a case study named Mike and Linda. They're both age 64, recently retired with about $2 million saved for retirement. Good for them. Mike wants to claim immediately because we paid into it our whole life. Linda wants to wait because she had a mother who lived to 99. Their projected benefit at full retirement age, $4,200 a month combined. If they claim immediately, they may receive $3,000 a month combined. If they wait until 70, benefits could rise closer to $5,200 combined per month. That's a massive lifetime difference. But here's the trade-off. Also, realize Social Security is an inflation-adjusted annuity for life. There aren't many of those. It's a very unique program, and it's tax-efficient. Waiting means spending more from investments earlier. It's a big trade-off to waiting. So the real question becomes, which strategy creates the best long-term retirement income and outcome? Now, it depends on your health, tax situation, portfolio size, spending needs, and long-term goals. Taxes matter more than most people realize. Social Security decisions are also tax decisions because, as we said earlier, depending on Social Security, up to 85% of your income may be taxable. And they can claim timing, which can affect Roth conversion strategies, retirement tax brackets, Medicare premiums, and RMDs later. This is why Social Security should not happen in isolation. It should be coordinated with investments, taxes, retirement income, and estate planning. Longevity changes the math. One of the biggest factors is how long you live. If someone lives well into their 80s or 90s, that matters. And it's kind of funny when you do all the analysis, it generally shows you that it's the same if you die about 83. But if you live longer than 83 or 84, it's better if you wait. Delaying benefits can often create significantly larger lifetime income. But nobody knows exactly how long they'll live, which is why this decision becomes probabilistic and not certain. Good planning evaluates multiple scenarios instead of assuming one outcome. The real goal here is whatever makes you confident in your retirement income. Ultimately, I don't mean that like psychically or psychologically. It means some people, for example, want to take it early because they're going to invest the difference. And if you're really going to invest the difference, I'm okay with you taking it early. But invest it in something that has a possibility of beating 8%. Don't invest it in something conservative. The goal is retirement income confidence. It's about reducing stress, creating sustainable retirement income, and maintaining flexibility. You know, if you're a couple with no money and no longevity in your family, and you've had heart attack, stroke, cancer, and you're 62, you should probably take it early. Sometimes maximizing monthly income is best. Sometimes preserving liquidity is more important. The best strategy is usually personalized, coordinated, and tied to the overall retirement plan. So it depends on your situation. Now, we have a software that will customize your unique plan and tell you the exact custom strategy you should take. 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
9: So how much can Social Security benefits be reduced by claiming early?
8: As much as about 30%, 32% if you claim early.
9: Why is it that benefits increase if someone delays claiming until age 70?
8: Because Social Security is a longevity annuity, you're getting mortality credits. So the idea there is the government is making then more money off the money within the Social Security Trust, even though it's projected to go belly up by, you know, sometime in the 2030s. The idea is that over time, by giving more, by not taking money out, they have more money to work with your money to make more on your money.
9: How should married couples coordinate Social Security planning together?
8: Well, if you're married, you should let the higher of the two grow for as long as you can, because that will be the death benefit income that the lower earning spouse will provide. So coordinating your strategies, even if you keep your finances separate, is critical, because it's generally pointless for both of you to wait till 70. Usually it's best for one to take at 62 or for retirement age and the other at 70. For many retirees, Social Security is one of the largest guaranteed income streams you'll ever receive, which means the decision when to claim is far more important than most people realize. Claim too early and you may permanently reduce your income. 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The right answer depends on your health, taxes, investments, goals, and overall financial picture. 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
8: I want you to think for a moment about your current investment strategy. 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Establish a tailored income plan that supports a comfortable retirement. 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Let's develop a playbook that wins. Scarlett Johansson recently made headlines. Isn't she from like Brick?
9: Is she really?
8: No, that's Kirsten Dunst.
9: Oh.
8: But somebody, I thought she's from around here, but Scarlett Johansson recently made headlines. Is it Johansson or Johansson?
9: I mean, maybe in her native Sweden or whatever, you know, she's from, it's Johansson, but I think here in the States, they say Johansson.
8: Okay, well. Are you a big fan of hers? I don't know if I'm a big fan.
9: I don't know that I'd say big fan. I think like there are certain things she's done that I like, but you know, I'm not like actively going to see her movies.
8: I have a family member who really likes her, but it's like, you know, he always wants to go see her movies or something.
9: So he's like, he has a crush on her basically?
8: I don't know. He might.
9: He just really admires her yeah, acting craft.
8: Yeah. He likes her acting. But Scarlett Johansson recently made headlines after saying that work-life balance is not possible. I sort of disagree with it, and I sort of agree with it. I think for a period in your life, if you want to attain the highest pinnacle of your career and kind of coast after, and what I coast is mean maintain, but you can't be in growth mode, like super growth mode, and have a work-life balance. And while most people aren't juggling movie sets and skincare companies, a lot of Americans can relate to the feeling that there's never enough time, enough money, or enough margin. In today's economy, many workers are taking on side hustles, second jobs, and longer hours, not necessarily because they want to, but they feel like they have to. In this segment, we're going to explore the tension between work, money, and personal well-being, and why having a coordinated financial game plan helps more people create the freedom and flexibility in their lives. But first, I'm going to go to you for Woman on the Street.
9: All right, let's hear it.
8: Do you believe in work-life balance? Or is it a scam?
9: I think it's kind of like what you touched on. I think it depends on a lot of things, like where you are at in your personal life. I think it also pays a lot into how much you value work and what you do. And I think how happy you are in your job. Like we've talked before about how I came from a large corporation and you were kind of just like a cog in the machine. And, you know, they didn't, I think, value you personally as much as you do, you know, like at a smaller company, perhaps.
8: Like here.
9: Yeah, like here. And I would say that when I was there, my work-life balance was, it felt not better off because those factors were all in play. But while I'm here, you'll be happy to know, I feel like I have a bit of a better work-life balance. But at the same time, I still value this job and this career just as much. I just think, you know, it comes into kind of your state of mind.
8: Yeah, and I think there's different phases. So like when I started, I'd work till like 11, 2 at night every night. I still do, but it's like fun. I'm reading articles on hot stock tips and making money in the markets, like, and it's a passion. So it's my hobby, you know, money. It's kind of a funny, money is my hobby. Because you know what you think, and this is why AI is dumb. Another answer to that question. You'd be amazed at like investments that we've made in our strategic portfolio, which if you said like, oh, we made a lot of money in this stock, you'd be like, duh. Like we made a lot of money in Intel recently, like up triple digits since we bought it. But Intel stunk as a company for years.
9: Like Intel, the computer company?
8: Yeah, like the computer chip.
9: Wow.
8: Like it did nothing for a while. And we were kind of like, yeah, you know, just let's put 3% of the strategic stock portfolio in. And then 3% became 6. Don't hold me to the exact number, but guess how much Intel was in 2025?
9: Oh, gosh. I don't know.
8: You love when I put you on the spot. $20 a share. Today it's $111.
9: Wow.
8: That was like easy money to be made. But you would have thought everybody did it. Nobody did it. Not many. I mean, now there's more market cap. But to me, it just made sense. But a computer is not going to say, now it could give you a formula, right? Where you could say, give me all stocks in a given sector that are undervalued right now. Try it, you know, ask AI. And give me all that are overvalued. And the overvalued ones will be like AMD, NVIDIA, Intel, which are all probably the ones that made money. So like it can't discern certain things. It doesn't have the ability to give. If you think about it, AI is the collective knowledge of humanity. But isn't most humanity wrong? Like, aren't we all inherently flawed? Theology calls it, Catholics call it what? Original sin. Calvinists call it total depravity. Reformed people. I'll give you an agnostic guy. You ever read Kenneth Burke?
9: Sounds familiar.
8: You know, from old, you know, he was like this philosopher. I don't know if he had any belief in God or anything. Called that we were rotten as a species with perfection. And what that means is we're already striving to be perfect. We're inherently flawed. So then the AI will be inherently flawed. Like, for example, I've seen it now has been easier. It's harder to make money and it's easier to make money in the sense that every year the markets freak out. Ah, everybody's going to hell. We're going to have a war. We're going to, the financial collapse is going to occur. Last year, market went down almost 30% from February 18th to like beginning of April, 2025. We use computers, but we want to use judgment and rationality. Now, maybe there'll be a day when that's overtaken by a computer, but I still won't do it then. I'll still want humans to be over the machines because I want to see. Even like these peptides, you fall in this peptide craze?
9: I don't know that I buy. I don't know. There are people who are very passionate about peptides, but I'm just not sure I buy into it yet.
8: I mean, yeah, it's like a drug. Yeah. Like what are we, there's no FDA for peptides. Mm-hmm. And the closest thing is like the GLP-1s, mm-hmm. which I just spoke to a doctor. I'm like, hey, I want to lose some weight. Should I use one? And they said, no, cut cream out of your coffee. So, but then they say, you know, lowers your like muscle mass and can lower your bone density, which contributes to shorter life expectancy.
9: And I've seen, and it also like can make some people look a little scary. Not everyone. I know it's right for some people, but I have seen some people who you even lose like the muscle shape in your face.
8: Yeah. Like the bucolic fat that gives you that beauty. Yeah. Like I got that nice fat. Yeah. On my face, I took away some of my, and you look more drawn, mm-hmm. you know, like a skeleton. Now there are some people I would say it's life changing for and necessary. The people who just can't lose weight, the diabetic, the whatever. I'm not, but I'm saying a lot of people like, or people like me use it. Hey, I could lose an extra 25 pounds. I love that. So the verdict's out. Do you do it? Do you not? But at least those GLP-1s are being studied. We don't know these other ones, the HK50 and the, this one. So it's the point about the whole peptides is we don't know what we're unleashing on humanity with these, sort of like AI. And I think long term, I'm kind of worried that people are just going to inject like chips in their brain to be smarter. Like, and I see it with the market where everybody's in index funds, right? But nobody feels richer because everybody's buying the same stuff. So there is, in one sense, a greater opportunity to make money now in the stock market by buying things that are depressed. Why did Intel go down to $20 a share? You know why? It was being reduced out of index funds. So it was progressively not being bought. Does that make sense? Then you add in the AI craze, and now it's being bought more and more and more of. It creates a false sense of security around it. I think it's a great stock, and we own it for listener friends and clients. And you don't want to buy just because somebody on the radio tells you to buy anything. But the point is, you want to get a financial plan. But I just find these things fascinating, you know? Point number one, Americans say work-life balance matters more than ever. According to the Employee Benefit Research Institute. So you were saying you have more work-life balance now and a better quality of life because of working here. That's great. Put that on some website.
9: Put it on a mug.
8: Glassdoor. I had somebody with, worked here for like a month, said, oh, you know.
9: Oh, no.
8: And it was like, I didn't even know you. They're like, oh, you really work hard, people hard. I'm like, it was like... we work, you know, but the idea was, I didn't even know the person really. It was like somebody was here for like 4 weeks and quit or something. Like they gave the exact wrong answer. But to me, that's something AI can't replace. Got me thinking on the way out. AI can't replace like a communal work environment.
9: Yeah, you can't go to like a conference or a, you know, work event with an AI. You don't have that sense of camaraderie.
8: And I also think AI doesn't have a soul. And I think if you go back to the greatest companies on earth, I remember there's this thing going out on social media right now with Steve Jobs. And there's some egghead. You ever see this? And the guy goes, oh, excuse me, by what you just said, you don't know anything about tech. And Jobs was sort of like, you're right, but you're missing the whole point. Like Jobs' genius was on the soul behind his tech. Now people say, oh, he was a jerk to work for and all those other things. And those, but he was a genius in the simple elegance. My daughters and my wife are hooked on Apple. Because they just want everything to work seamlessly. Yeah. That's all the product of Steve Jobs. where he got sick of the Windows environment. Now, I'm a Windows kid. I like Windows. It's easy to me. But if you talk to people just born into that Apple ecosystem, they never want to leave. He knew what he was doing. But isn't that a soulful experience? I don't think an AI would have created that. An AI would not have created a Sony Walkman combined with a BlackBerry, combined with a phone, combined with a TV into one device in an elegant with no touch, you know, on a touchpad with glass. There was an elegance. There was a beauty to the product. It wasn't like I loved BlackBerry back then. I don't know if you ever had BlackBerry. Mm-hmm. Are you too young for BlackBerry?
9: No, I had one.
8: I loved the BlackBerry. I think it was, I actually was sad to see BlackBerry die out. I enjoyed a real keyboard, but the market said otherwise. I really liked the BlackBerry because to me, but you know what they did? They heard the feedback and they made the touchpad more like the BlackBerry. I don't know how they did that, but they made it much easier to converse. But that was what took me a while to adopt. And then once my friend, no, they fixed that. But it was all about the user experience. UX is way more powerful than, and that's the point of the AI. Mm-hmm. Kind of go back to the 2 minute drill. 2 minute drill has now become a 40 minute drill. But back to work-life balance, I think it's the same thing, right? Like if you're passionate about what you're doing, it is kind of a balance, but there'll be ebbs and flows. Like there's times we might require all hands on deck. There are times, remember with COVID, we worked nonstop. You would have worked nonstop here during COVID. Why? Kind of gave people hope and something to do and fun. And it was fun to work a lot during COVID. We became a source of hope on the radio as we helped people navigate PPP and all of that. And according to the Employee Benefit Research Institute's 2025 Workplace Wellness Survey, work-life balance was the number one contributor to workplace well-being. Over half of respondents ranked it as a top three priority, ahead of flexible schedules and even healthcare coverage. And I do believe that as AI replaces some jobs, I think the ability to have it will be almost a more valuable thing than salary. Because when you're given a certain task, like certain tasks are just, you know, you look up a chart. Okay, this is what this person gets paid. You know, that's how people do everything now. That will become a more like a stickier thing to keep workers happy. I also think providing a pension and workplace savings vehicle where people know they're building something of real wealth. I'm a big believer in that. Although it's funny, our employees don't really view it that way. Not all of them. Hopefully you do. Like that you're building something event, you know, like I like the idea of that. But even if we didn't do a pension, I'd probably do a generous 401k match. Because to me, it's important to know you're building wealth over time somewhere that if something happens to you, we retire, it's portable. Interestingly, 46% of workers said work-life balance was excellent or very good, the highest level reported in past 4 years. That's a scary stat because that means layoffs are coming. Like it means they're like too happy. Over half of respondents ranked, see, no AI is going to do that. Over half of respondents ranked it as a top three priority ahead of flexible schedules and even healthcare. I also think, I don't agree with this necessarily, but a lot of people are forcing people back to the office for hours. I'm not against that, but I don't have the time for that myself. Like, so I'm okay with like what I would call maybe you might have to be here a couple times a week. You know what I mean? Like if we have a project. But if you have to baby an employee, should they be an employee? I don't know. I think there should be apps generated where it could tell if your workers are working You know what I'm saying? Like, that to me would be a use of AI.
9: I think there are some, like, productivity trackers.
8: Yeah, but I don't think they do a great job. It's like a diary, or it's like keystroke logging. I don't know if it's, maybe we'll do that. That would be good, though, because you never know how much, as an employer, right? You never know, like, could you get rid of the wrong person? Like, because you think they're not working as hard because they're very calm, cool, and collective and sweet. But you in your mind view the person who's like frantically overworking, you know what I mean? As the better worker. Like, there's, that could be a benefit of AI. Like, the ability to say, well, no, they did high productivity work. So Tom was doing this one thing where he was doing insights, and I found it not helpful. Like, it would tell you your focused work. And it would tell me, like, of my 8 hours, I did 2 hours of focused work a day. Like, it's dumb. Because it didn't log the client hours. It was logging, like, email hours. So it was dumb. It was dumb AI. But despite those numbers, many people feel still stretched emotionally, financially, or mentally. I just think it just costs more to live now. I don't know if it's a mental burden. And by the way, like, going to the gym, you ever go to the gym during the day now?
9: I don't think I can get into that mindset. I'm either a morning or an evening person.
8: Well, that's good. But when you go during the day, sometimes I'll go at like 3 or 9 or 10. It's filled. Like, so people aren't working anymore.
9: Oh, like that, like the gym itself is actually filled with people?
8: Yeah.
9: Oh, that's interesting.
8: So that makes me worry about this layoff thing too. Economic anxiety is quietly driving burnout. A lot of people are not working extra because they're passionate about hustle culture. They're doing it because life has gotten more expensive. No one aspires to become a DoorDash driver. No disrespect to DoorDash drivers. Inflation, rising housing costs, and uncertainty about the future have created pressure for even higher income earners. Consumer sentiment has fallen sharply as people worry living expenses are outpacing wages. There's also growing fear around AI and automation. Nearly 1 in 5 workers now say it's somewhat likely their job could be eliminated in the next 5 years. I don't know. I'm starting to think that's overblown. Like, remember Chick-fil-A? There was some robot delivering food. What happened with that robot?
9: You know, it's been pretty quiet. I haven't heard anything about that robot.
8: I mean, I think these were gimmicks. I mean, I think we're going to be in a world of augmented reality, not total virtual reality. I think the AI will help us do our jobs better, but not eliminate everyone's job. When people feel financially insecure, they often sacrifice time, health, or family balance to compensate. The rise of the side hustle economy. According to ZipRecruiter, 1/3 of U.S. workers now have a side hustle or multiple jobs. Younger workers are on this trend too, with 59% of newer workforce entrants reporting side hustles, compared to 28% of workers. Labor statistics are eye-opening. 9.5 million Americans reported working 2 jobs last November. Nearly 500,000 people reported working 2 full-time jobs at one point last year. Technology has made this easier through Uber, DoorDash, Fiverr, but easier doesn't always mean healthier or sustainable long-term.

0: 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Coordinated retirement planning, cash flow organization, debt reduction, having an emergency fund, and investment income strategies. 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
1: Have you seen more clients feeling pressure to either take on additional work or maybe even delay retirement in recent years?
0: A lot of our people, I would say no, because they're the savers, the ones who are thriving. People that I'm friends with out and about, yes. But to be honest, my tip is kind of the side hustle economy is dumb. I think if you want to make more money and better yourself, find the problem in your industry, in your work, and find a way to make more money in your work. You know, how are you going to have time when like someone's bugging you that their coffee is too cold, you know, because you delivered it to them 10 minutes ago? How can you deal with the deep problems of your industry or your job to make more money if you're just focused on being a short order, you know, waiter or waitress? You know what I'm saying? These apps really... I mean, if you really need the extra money, do it. But I think long-term, nobody gets rich doing that stuff.
1: How can a solid financial plan help someone create more freedom and flexibility in their life?
0: Because if you know how much you need to live and you have enough resources to fund your cash flow and you have a plan that has a cash flow engine, you can then build in freedom and flexibility into your life because there might be, okay, maybe you're working too many hours or too much making on that side hustle. And maybe you can actually go visit a kid's little league game or go to church more or join a small group at church or do volunteer work, something that makes your life feel richer and more fuller because it's budgeted into your plan.
1: What are some signs that somebody may be overworking because of financial disorganization rather than actual necessity?
0: We see a lot of people who have like 2 to 5 million in net worth, 2 to 10, and they're still working and their expenses are pretty low. And it's because they have made a collection of financial decisions that what we call resembles a junk drawer. They are chasing things, they're chasing a number, but they actually haven't built a coordinated and integrated and efficient plan. They don't have the 6 game-changing playbooks. Sure, they have an investment guy or an investment lady, but they don't have somebody looking out for them on the 6 game-changing playbooks that we do on a regular basis. Those are tax, income, investments, healthcare planning, legacy, and housing wealth. They might have somebody who does one of those things, but not all 6 things. People sometimes say, hey, what do you do that's different? Well, for the same price as you're probably paying today, we're going to give 5 more benefits that you're not getting.

0: currently. I can give you an income plan to show you how to not outlive your nest egg, a tax plan to show you how to stop hemorrhaging. Many of you are leaking more money than you realize. You're chasing your tail and you're paying more in tax. When if you do a proper and improve your structure, your quality of life will improve dramatically.
1: Now, do you think that improving financial structure could actually improve someone's quality of life outside of money?
0: Totally, because people are chasing their tail. They're on the hamster wheel of life. They feel like they have one foot on the gas pedal and the other on the brake. They have a decent sized 401k and IRA, but they have no way to enjoy it because they don't have an econometric, economics-based model for financial decision-making. It's a fidelity calculator that tells you you're okay is not an econometric financial model. That is a tool your custodian gives you to do a calculation, but it doesn't do all of the calculations necessary to ensure you can ease off the gas pedal of life. Work-life balance is not just about working fewer hours. It's also about having the confidence to retire and not work an extra 5 years too long. You don't know how long you're going to live. Your financial life should be organized well enough to support the kind of life you actually want to live today. Because if your money is unstructured, stress tends to follow. But when there is a clear plan in place, it can give you something people desperately want. Flexibility, peace of mind, and the ability to enjoy life without constantly feeling behind. Or some of you who should have been retired a year ago, he who dies with the most toys still dies. Don't let that be you. If you'd like help designing a financial plan around you, your income, give me a call at 888-988-JOSH. 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I might just answer your question live on the air. 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Leave us a message and let me help create your financial plan. Most people think of life insurance as something that only matters if you're dead. It's viewed as a death benefit, a legacy tool, or financial protection tool for loved ones. But depending on the type of policy you have, life insurance can potentially do a lot more than that. In some cases, it can provide flexibility during retirement. So today we're going to be talking about the living benefits of life insurance. It can help you cover unexpected expenses through the cash value in the account, provide access to liquidity, or even serve as a part of a broader financial strategy. The key is understanding what kind of policy you own, how it works, and the trade-offs before tapping into it. Because while life insurance can be a useful tool during your lifetime, using it in the wrong way may provide unintended consequences to your heirs. Many people don't fully understand what their life insurance does. A lot of people buy life insurance from somebody maybe they met at the golf club, maybe a cousin, and you never revisit it. You know you pay premiums and there's a death benefit, but you may not realize certain policies can build cash value over time. That cash value can sometimes be accessed during your retirement or financial emergencies, and it's fully liquid in many cases. The problem is many people don't know what type of policy they own, whether it has cash, what are the costs and risks, and how accessing money affects the policy later. This is why insurance reviews matter. We also even do something called an ILIT review, an irrevocable life insurance trust review, where sometimes people find they did life insurance owned by a trust years ago and it needs revisiting. Life insurance can sometimes become a source of liquidity. Cash value policies allow policyholders to borrow against accumulated cash. They can potentially use dividends to help supplement retirement income, use loans for emergency expenses, create flexibility during market downturns, and help avoid liquidating investments at a bad time. But there's a catch people overlook. Loans are not necessarily free money. Interest still accrues, and unpaid loans reduce the death benefit. Excess borrowing can even cause the policy to lapse. That's why these decisions should not be done in an isolated manner, but done within the context of your broader financial plan by calling us at 888-988-JOSH. Some retirees even use insurance strategically during market volatility. This becomes especially important during difficult market environments. If the market is down significantly, pulling money from an investment account can create permanent damage on a portfolio, especially early in retirement. Using alternate sources like life insurance cash value can actually help the longevity of your portfolio. Now, the goal here is not to raid the portfolio recklessly. The goal is to create flexibility so you're not forced to sell stock during periods of volatility. We call that concept volatility buffer. Now, there's a difference between useful financial planning and financial desperation. If someone is constantly borrowing from their policy because they're overspending or unprepared, that's a warning sign. Life insurance is not necessarily a substitute for emergency savings, even though it makes for a good one, or a substitute for retirement planning or a long-term debt machine. Good planning uses these tools intentionally, bad planning reactively. Sometimes the best move is reevaluating whether the coverage is still needed. There are situations where children or spouses are financially dependent, or they're independent and don't need you anymore. Significant assets have already accumulated and the purpose of the policy may no longer exist. At that point, it may make sense to evaluate whether the premiums are still worth it, whether the policy fits your current financial plan, or whether the money could be used more efficiently elsewhere. Not every old insurance policy is automatically a good policy to keep forever. If you have an old policy and you want it audited, give our office a call at 888-988-JOSH.
1: So that kind of leads me to my first question, which is how often should someone revisit their insurance coverage and overall protection strategy?
0: Once per year.
1: What is a common misconception that you hear people have about life insurance?
0: The biggest misnomer is it's only good if you die. One of the major benefits of permanent life insurance is what we call the living value to insureds during their retirement years. This feature of permanent life insurance is powerful. Few other financial instruments offer as many features as permanent life insurance. I'm going to give you some list of the living benefits that a policy may provide. Number one, make non-income producing assets produce an income. For example, a home that you live in, you would not normally want to do a reverse mortgage because you would accrue debt. But if you have a life insurance policy that's permanent that could pay off the reverse mortgage when you die, that could allow you tax-free income while you're living. So that's the point behind making non-income producing assets produce an income. Point number two, make income producing assets provide greater retirement income. If you have a portfolio and you don't have permanent life insurance, you are relegated to what we call the 4% rule. You don't have as much liberty to spend money if you use your assets as an insurance policy But by having life insurance, not only are you providing for legacy protection, which is benefit number 9, you're also reducing income taxes throughout retirement, reducing market or interest rate risk on asset portfolios, providing increased income during retirement than a fixed income product, diminishing your concerns about running out of money, reducing the amount of capital required to meet your retirement needs, and enhancing the protection of your assets against claims of creditors. So a death benefit can unlock many other benefits. I provided 9 just now, but the policy could be of benefit to you, but you got to make sure it's the right type.
1: How does somebody know whether their policy has useful cash value?
0: It depends on the type. Term policies can't be done. Generally, I like dividend paying policies from a mutual company that's participating in the dividend of the surplus at the company. But again, you have to look at every policy on their own. It's not a one size fits all.
1: When does borrowing from a life insurance policy make sense, and when can it become dangerous?
0: It makes sense in coordination and integration with other retirement assets that you might own. So for example, if your retirement assets have suffered due to a market downturn, it makes sense to borrow, provided you have a plan to pay back those loans. Life insurance is one of the most misunderstood financial tools out there. Many people buy, never think about again. But depending on your situation, your policy may be doing more or less than you realize. The important thing is to make sure every piece of your financial life is growing together intentionally, not just sitting there on autopilot. If you'd like help reviewing your protection strategy, retirement income plan, tax plan, or overall financial game plan, call me now for our legendary retirement game plan at 888-988-JOSH. We have a whole section on legacy planning and seeing if this is right for you. So give us a call, 888-988-JOSH, 888-988-5674, 888-988-JOSH. 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And if you enjoyed the show, leave us a review. Thanks for listening. I'm Josh Jelinski, and this is The Financial Quarterback.
2: 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Investment strategies such as asset allocation, diversification, or rebalancing do not assure or guarantee better performance and cannot eliminate the risk of investment losses. There are no guarantees that a portfolio employing these or any other strategy will outperform a portfolio that does not engage in such strategies. This broadcast should not be construed by any client or prospective client as a solicitation to effect or attempt to effect transactions in securities or the
3: 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Due to various factors, including changing market conditions, the information discussed in this broadcast may no longer be reflective of current positions or recommendations. While information presented is believed to be factual and up to date, Josh Jelinski and Wealth Quarterback do not guarantee its accuracy, and it should not be regarded as a complete analysis of the subjects discussed. The tax and estate planning information discussed is general in nature, is provided for informational purposes only, and should not be construed as legal or tax advice. Listeners should consult an attorney or tax professional regarding their specific legal or tax situation. Investment advisory services offered through Wealth Quarterback, LLC.
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7: It's 57 degrees at 11 o'clock. Good morning, I'm Bill Trefiro. A deal in Newark to help prevent some of the violent arrests of protesters alarmed over conditions inside the Delaney Hall ICE Detention Center. Andrew Whitman has more.
8: Federal agents will withdraw from the Delaney Center parking lot, and New Jersey State Police will take over outside the detention center. Protests started last weekend amid complaints about conditions inside and word of a hunger strike.
7: Three people have died in the latest strike by the U.S. military on a suspected drug boat in the Eastern Pacific. The U.S. Central Command posted on X Friday that the boat was transiting along known narco-trafficking routes and being operated by known terrorist groups. The post did not say which groups. A federal judge is ordering Trump to take his name off the Kennedy Center. The judge ruled yesterday that the Performing Arts Center in Washington, D.C. is to be named for President Kennedy and added, quote, only Congress can change it. Karen Hardy, a pop and R&B artist originally from East Brunswick, New Jersey, and now based in L.A., has been named one of three finalists in the SoFi Amplify Your Ambitions music contest. Hardy says her musical journey started in New Jersey and New York.
9: I performed at a bunch of coffee shops, and I did a bunch of busking in train stations, which is super humbling, but I made a ton of money doing that. Like, as a teenager, it was great.
7: Public voting is currently open through May 31st, with the grand prize winner taking home $200,000. 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
10: Here's your WOR Weather Channel forecast. Temperatures will trend a little bit warmer for Sunday and Monday. In the meantime, on this Saturday, partly to mostly cloudy, there will be gusty winds out of the north at times, with a high near 63, then down to 52 with a clear sky overnight as winds diminish. Sunny tomorrow and again on Monday. High temperatures each afternoon will approach 76 degrees. I'm meteorologist Jeff Marr.
7: 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Wake up with Curtis Sliwa and Larry Menti in the morning, 6 to 10 a.m. on Monday. I'm Bill Trefiro on 710 WOR.
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15: Thank you, Rob. Thank you, Noah. Thank you for tuning in today and every day. 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So this is Dr. Lederman, and every day I go see patients, and every day, actually, patients come and see me at 1384 Broadway, and I listen, and I take notes, and I examine the patient, and we talk about all the options. And then I come here, and you learn everything about that patient, except their name and address and phone number, and their you learn all the important things, I'd say, the important things so you can change things in your life and change things for the life of your family and loved ones and neighbor and the person down the street. And we know that radio listeners save lives. And sometimes we do things to help people in one way. Sometimes we do things to help people in another way. So right now I'm going to talk about another way. So this is a man. He's 67 years old. He's a businessman. He's an accountant. He's married. He has two children. His father had prostate cancer. He had a poor stream. He was seen by a urologist. His PSA was very, very, very low. His PSA was 0.95. So usually when PSA is 0.95, you don't worry too much. And, well, the doctor told him he has a nodular prostate, and then he got an MRI. So he got an MRI. An MRI is the best way to look at the prostate. And the doctors in a neighboring state called it a PI-RED-4. So PI-RED-4 meant there was a nodule or something suspicious in the prostate and that most likely he had cancer. So the doctor said, well, the PSA is low, but you've got a nodule in your prostate. You need a biopsy. And the patient came to me just a day before he was going to get the biopsy. A day before. So he was scheduled for the biopsy. He had a PI-RED-4. He had no extra capsular extension. This is according to a radiologist in a neighboring state. He had no nodes, no bone involvement. His prostate was 37 cc's. His urologist saw him. His primary doctor saw him. And the biopsy was scheduled for, you know, immediately, pretty much. He had nocturia once a night. He had some urgency in the morning. He had some urgency in the daytime, some leakage. He had no pain, no bleeding. He had no headaches. And so that's what he had. He was on medicine. He had had a splenic infarct, totally unrelated to this issue. His father had prostate cancer, and he was treated with prostate brachytherapy years ago and is cancer-free. So he came with his wife, and so I examined him. And when I examined him, he had a slightly enlarged prostate. But I told him that it's very, very, very, very strange to have a very low PSA, 0.95, and have a PI-RED-4 prostate image, MRI. And I said, well, I've seen thousands. I've seen about 20,000 men with prostate cancer and suspected cancer over decades. I said, this is too strange. I said, you can get the biopsy if you want that your urologist wants. You can get me the images from a neighboring state and we can look at them. Or better yet, I can repeat the PSA and repeat the MRI and see what's really going on. I can send your blood test to one of the best labs in America. And that's who we use. When people come here and get blood tests, we use one of the best laboratories. It's not a mom's kitchen in the back room where we cook up the labs. Here we send the labs to the best possible place, and we use radiologists who we view are among the best in the nation. So he went home to think about it. He went home with his wife, and he thought and thought and thought and thought and thought and thought and thought. And then a day later, he called me up, and he said, okay, Dr. Lederman, I want to do what you suggested. I want to get a new blood test. I want to get a new MRI. Even though he just had the MRI with his doctor told me he needed a biopsy. And so we did that. And we did that, and his PSA was still low. It was at 2, which is low. Normally, you can have prostate cancer. It is possible. About 15% of people who have PSA 2 have cancer, although it's very, very, very rare. And then we did a new MRI. And the new MRI was totally the opposite the prior MRI, and we, of course, try to send people for the best possible place. We're not like in a hospital where you're stuck with the doctors in the hospital. Here we can pick and choose the best possible doctors, whether it's gastroenterologists, urologists, radiologists, laboratories. We get to pick and choose the best possible, and that's the big advantage to coming to Radio Surgery New York, where we are an independent radiation medicine center, independent. We're not stuck with the doctor that some hospital administrator chose to be the head of whatever, urology or laboratory or radiology. We get to pick and choose. And so he said, I'm going to do that. I'm going to do what you suggest, Dr. Lederman. And we arranged a new blood test. And I said, it's still low, as you know. Went up a tiny bit, but it's still low. And we got an MRI, which was perfectly normal. No nodule, no lesion, no capsule involvement, no lymph nodes, no bone and lesions, no seminal vesicle lesions. And then I met with him, and I met with him just yesterday, and I told him our scans and our studies suggest that the likelihood of you having cancer is minuscule. And usually we would not recommend a biopsy when your PSA is still so low and your MRI is really pristine. And that's what we told him, and he was very happy about that. And he said he was going to cancel that biopsy. Urologists and other doctors, I'm sure many are great and many are otherwise. And they, of course, they want to do the best for their patient, I know, and they have a motivation to do things. Surgeons usually have motivations to do things. And other doctors tend to have a motivation to try to think and offer advice that's best for the patient. So for this man, of course, we'll see him back. We made a date to see him back, and he needs to be followed. He does have a family history. His father had prostate cancer, which increases his odds. His PSA went up a little bit from 0.8 to 2, but his MRI is pristine, and he is more comfortable not having that biopsy now. So sometimes we do things to find cancers quick, and sometimes we do things to try to save a patient an unnecessary procedure. And this man is so grateful and so happy not to have that poke when it wasn't really mandatory. And of course, we'll tell a man just the opposite. If your PSA was high and rapidly rising and the MRI is suspicious and physical exam is suspicious, we tell them maybe just the opposite. But the idea is to try to get the best possible information for each patient to try to avoid unnecessary surgery, avoid unnecessary chemo, avoid costly procedures that are not going to enhance a person's life. And so for this man, he has copies of his reports, copies of his scans, and I think he's having a very good day today not having that biopsy that was planned for him. And we'll talk about a man. I've known this man for now 8 years. He's a 72-year-old businessman. He's married with 2 children. He had colonoscopy 8 years ago. He was found to have a 4.5-centimeter mass in his colon. He had some polyps also. He was seen by his gastroenterologist. He was told you have to have surgery. And in fact, he went to 3 gastroenterologists and 3 surgeons, and they all told him he had to have surgery. He was a 72-year-old businessman, accountant, smart man. He was 204 pounds, 5'11". His CEA cancer marker was low, but he had biopsy-proven cancer. The CAT scan showed a 4.5-centimeter mass, and he had a small lesion in the lung. And, well, this mass was right at the ileocecal valve. That's where the small bowel turns into large bowel. His CEA was 1. It was biopsied. This mass was biopsied and was cancerous. And that's what we saw. And So I saw him, and he was just adamant that he did not want to have any surgery. He went to 3 super-duper hospitals, 3 super-duper surgeons. This is 8 years ago. And he was just adamant against any surgery. And he heard about our special program. He heard about Dr. Lederman. He heard about radio surgery, the home of radio surgery, here at 1384 Broadway. And he came 8 years ago. And 8 years ago, he was diagnosed with cancer. He got a PET scan. He got all the imaging. And we spoke about all the options like we talk about to every patient. Every patient. And now it's 8 years later, and over these years he's had cancer markers, he's had physical exams, he's had exams, he's had imaging, and he just had a new PET scan at, like I talked about a few minutes ago, what I think is the best imaging center in New York. And I spoke to the radiologist, and everything in the colon where we treated this 4.5 centimeter mass about the size of a plum is totally gone after radio surgery. He's in remission after radio surgery, doing great, in remission, no evidence of colon cancer. And that's the work we like. He's avoided all surgery. He was told by 3 super-duper hospitals, 3 surgeons, you have to have surgery. You have to have surgery. And I made a new video, and you'll see and hear that video soon from him. He's going to talk about it to you. And you'll hear that. And I asked him, well, why did you come to me if you saw 3 surgeons? And he said he just didn't believe that there weren't other options. He just didn't believe. And I asked him how he thought about 3 surgeons and 3 duper booper hospitals who did not tell him about all the options. They could have said, like we say here, you could have surgery with me if you want, or someone else. Or you could have chemo, which really does not cure anybody with colon cancer. Or you can do nothing and just die, I guess. Or you could go see Dr. Lederman, the pioneer in body radio surgery in America, in the Western Hemisphere, and of course New York. And he can talk to you about his experience. But no surgeon told him that. He went to 3 super duper surgeons, 3 super duper hospitals. No one told him about all the options until he came here 8 years ago. And now he is so happy he chose radio surgery. He's so happy he's in remission. He's so happy that cancer went away with radio surgery in just a few treatments. And this is the work that we do every day at 1384 Broadway. And yesterday someone asked me, well, how do you see the patients? I say, well, I follow them for the rest of their life. This man's 8 years later. He lives in a neighboring state. He's a busy businessman, and he's staying active and does all the things, and yet he has time to get checked on a regular basis. We just got a PET scan. I met with him. I reviewed all his documents, reviewed all his scans, and this is the work we do. So just because you go to 3 super-duper hospitals and you see 3 super-duper surgeons like him, and all of them want to cut, that doesn't really mean there aren't other options that are being hidden from you elsewhere. If you want to learn about all the options, we talk about all the options here at Radio Surgery New York. 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And choices, because you do have choices, like this man. 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He chose radio surgery, non-invasive treatment, and now 8 years later, in remission, there's no evidence of cancer where we sent thousands of beams to attack his colon cancer. So 212 Choices, you can call now or later or never, whatever you want. The number in digits is 212-246-4237, 212-246-4237. You can also email me. Email comes to me day or night, gil@rsny.org. Gil, that's my name, gil@rsny.org. And of course, RSNY stands for Radio Surgery New York. My name's Dr. Lederman. We'll be right back.
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15: We're back. I'm going to talk about a 71-year-old man. He has a history of hip replacements and shoulder replacements, and he has a mass on his penis. So he had a biopsy which showed squamous carcinoma in situ. Squamous cancer is a relatively common cancer for the penis. It's a relatively rare cancer altogether. He had a spot on his penis 2 years ago. It was looked like a bruise on the back of his foreskin. And then over 2 years, it grew and worsened. The skin became dry and broke down. It was worse when he was sexually active. He came with his girlfriend, by the way. There were cuts. There were irritations. He was seen a dermatologist. Dermatologist gave him cortisone cream, which was useless. He saw his primary doctor. He told him it was a yeast infection. He gave him yeast medicine. Got worse and worse and worse. And then finally, the dermatologist did a biopsy, and the biopsy showed what would be called an early cancer, squamous carcinoma in situ. And the dermatologist offered the man surgery or radiation, but didn't arrange any consultation. The patient called back. It was getting bigger and bigger and bigger. And who gave him advice? Well, on the phone, the receptionist in the dermatology office told him to go have his penis removed. Wow, this is where medicine's going nowadays. So he came here after being seen by multiple doctors and over 2 years with a mass on the penis, which was very extensive. He got no imaging. There was no PET scan, no MRI, no repeat biopsy, because this most likely is not squamous carcinoma in situ, but actually squamous carcinoma. And so what did we do? So we immediately arranged for a better biopsy to show that it was an invasive cancer. Squamous carcinoma in situ is an early, like almost a precancer. This is most likely, looking at this man's penis, a invasive cancer. So we're arranging for a deeper biopsy, which should be painless, believe it or not, and then imaging of his body to make sure the cancer hasn't traveled, because of course when you have a cancer, you want to know what it is and where it is. And unlike the receptionist in the dermatology office who told him just to go have your penis cut off, well, we don't do it that way. Here you see a real doctor. You don't see a substitute. You don't see, well, who knows what kind of substitute. So many people nowadays actually go to the doctor's office and never see a doctor. That's a new fad, it seems like, in medicine. And it may be great for the insurance companies and great for the hospitals and maybe even great for some doctors. But here you see a real MD at Radio Surgery New York. And this man saw a real MD. In fact, he saw two real MDs, board certified, who checked out his penis, examined the patient, arranged for a biopsy, got cancer markers, arranged for imaging. And we'll meet back and we'll talk about options. Of course, options depending on the extent of the cancer. But here, most people want to hear more than by the receptionist, go have your penis cut off. Most people want to sit down, stay a while, have the doctor sit in the room like my grandfather told me 65 years ago. I asked him what he was doing in the doctor's office, and he said, well, the first thing he did is he sat down and told the doctor to sit down, close the door, and stay a while. And we believe it's great advice that my grandfather gave me 65 years ago, and still 65 years later, it's great advice, and that's what we do here at Radio Surgery New York. You sit down with the doctor, close the door, and talk about all your questions. So we'll keep you up to date for this man who just came in this week. He has an extensive cancer. It's deforming. He's here with his girlfriend, and he obviously is here because he wants to have the best possible treatment. He wants to try to avoid surgery, and to do so, it's always best to meet in person. And if you want to avoid surgery, you may want to see someone other than a surgeon. This man saw a surgeon, wants to cut off his penis. We saw another man who had colon cancer. Three surgeons told him to have surgery, and no one told him about all the options until he came to 1384 Broadway, Dr. Lederman, and this is the work we do every day. And talking about options, I want to talk about a man who had a cancer of the a gastrointestinal tract right by the anus. This man came to me 71 years old, married. He came with his wife, had a gastrointestinal stromal cancer. He was on systemic therapy for years, 6 years. You know, the average immunotherapy and chemotherapy costs $200,000 a year. He was at Super Duper General. 6 years times $200,000, that's more than $1 million, and nothing happened. He kept on getting treatment at one of the most super pooperous places. And, he had no recent studies, so we imaged him. We checked his pathology. We scanned him. Just like I said a minute ago, we'd like to know what you have and where is it. And in fact, yes, he had a gastrointestinal stromal tumor, and he had had 6 years of immunotherapy, more than $1 million, wasn't going away, wouldn't go away, in fact. And that's what we found. The tumor was an exophytic mass right by the rectum, right by the anus. It was 3.4 by 2.2 by 3.2 centimeters. It was not going away. I examined him. He's a music teacher, came with his wife, lovely man, and he treated him years ago. And now, for the first time, this tumor is going away. He had radio surgery here at Radio Surgery New York, non-invasive treatment. What is radio surgery? It is not surgery. There is no cutting, no bleeding. Radio surgery is a misnomer. It's misnamed. It was designed, the name was designed by a surgeon to say, oh, it's like a beam that acts like surgery. But no, it's not like surgery at all. It is focused treatment, aiming beams precisely at the tumor area. We focus on the tumor area. We have a stereotactic frame, a frame that holds the body in position and allows us to send in precise beams to the area of cancer. There's no claustrophobia, there's no pain, there's no cutting, there's no bleeding. Invisible beams attack cancers from thousands of angles. He was treated years ago. He's in remission. Now, for the first time, this tumor is shrinking. He's had no side effects. He's very happy, very successful. He's had no further surgery, no further chemo, no further immunotherapy. He was able to throw $1 million of chemo into the garbage, which is where it belonged, in my view. He was, again, never told about all the options. And this is not by a surgeon, although there were surgeons who saw him. There were surgeons who talked about removing his anus and his rectum and giving him a colostomy for the rest of his life. He did not want that. There were chemo doctors who wanted to give him chemo for the rest of his life. And after 6 years of chemo, he learned about Dr. Lederman, and he said it was one of the happiest moments of his life. My name's Dr. Lederman. I want to introduce myself because so many people are out there giving advice, and you never know who they are. I see so many patients, and they go to a doctor's office, but they don't see the doctor, and they don't even know who they see. It seems like so often They get advice by people walking in, and they don't know who it is. Is it a nurse, a physician assistant, an assistant, a secretary? Or like the secretary told one of our patients, as I said a minute ago, just have your penis removed. Now, here you see a real doctor, and I want to introduce myself. My name is Dr. Gil Lederman. I was born and raised in Waterloo, Iowa. Went to public school, university, MD at 25. Like my wonderful brother, Dr. Ted Lederman, MD at 25, and my wonderful, fantastic, beloved son, Ariel Lederman, MD at 25, board certified, studied at the most wonderful hospitals and universities across the nation, from the Atlantic to the Pacific, from New York to Los Angeles. Is board certified, is loved at home, loved by his patients, loved by the staff, loved by patients' families because he's thoughtful and compulsive and caring and does the right thing all the time. So you're lucky to get Dr. Ariel Lederman to be your doctor. And if you want that, you can just call us at 212-CHOICES and make an appointment. 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We know that telemedicine, there's too many mistakes. You can't examine the patient. 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The real way, and doctors and patients have known for hundreds of years, it's best to meet in person. It's the most serious way, the best way, and that's what we do here at Radio Surgery New York. And you can easily meet Dr. Ariel Lederman. Just call it 212-CHOICES, 212-CHOICES. I went on after MD at 25 to the University of Chicago. Michael Reese trained for 3 years in internal medicine. Board certified internal medicine, treated thousands of patients with medical conditions, then went on to Harvard Medical School, the famous, prestigious Dana-Farber Cancer Institute in Boston, treated thousands of patients with cancer, trained there, board certified, remained on the staff at Harvard Medical School, and then afterwards went at Harvard Medical School to the illustrious Joint Center for Radiation Therapy, three years more, treated thousands of patients with cancer using radiation and other methods, board certified, the only Harvard-trained, triple board-certified radiation doctor in New York, and one of the few in the world. 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If you want to get the information immediately, you can go online. 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Or come in. 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So it's easy to get to. That's why I made our office convenient. We take most insurances, Medicare, Medicaid, to make it accessible. We provide lots of information to make the reasons why one should come. And it's not only for cancer. We also treat other diseases with radiation, like arthritis. Arthritis of the knees, hips, feet, hands, elbows, shoulders. People have painful arthritis, another disease where most doctors do not offer this advice to patients, don't even tell patients about it. Most people learn about the treatment of painful arthritis and stiffness in the fingers, and the wrists, and the elbows, shoulders, hips, knees, feet, with low-dose radiation, which is very safe, been used for decades, thousands of patients treated with high success. We also treat plantar fasciitis. So there's lots of reasons to come to Radio Surgery New York, 1384 Broadway. Lots of reasons to call us to get information if you want. It's always best to meet in person. My name is Dr. Lederman. We'll be right back.
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1: 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He was the first in New York with fractionated brain radiosurgery, and he's the first in America and in the Western Hemisphere with body radiosurgery. 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
2: We are back. I want to talk about a man, 58, born in New York City with prostate cancer. Came to me 8 years ago. He had a advanced cancer, stage T1C, Gleason 7, PSA 11. So a very high-risk cancer because the PSA was so high. Normal PSA, prostatic-specific antigen, is 4. His was 11. He had a Gleason 7 cancer, stage T1C. He was seen by surgeons. Surgeon wanted to do surgery. He said he should have surgery because he's 58 years old, the surgeon told him. Well, the surgeon didn't tell him that if he had surgery for his prostate cancer, radical robotic surgery, most likely he'd be impotent. His sex life would be kaput at age 58. Most likely he'd be leaking urine at age 58 for the rest of his life. And the patient said he didn't talk anything about that. He was 218 pounds. He's 6'1". He was seen by a nurse. He was seen by a urologist. I examined him. He had a large prostate. And he came to me 8 years ago. And now, with that higher risk cancer, PSA 11, Gleason 7, where the surgeon was pushing him to have surgery, even though he was only 58 years old and wanted to, I guess, conceal that it would have destroyed his sexual life and urinary life, most likely. Also shortens his vital organ. So the patient finally learned about all the options 8 years ago here, chose our treatment, and now 8 years later, his PSA is 0, his sex life works, his urinary life works, and he's very happy. He avoided radical surgery from a surgeon who did not tell him about all the effects of surgery. I want to talk about a woman who came to me with uterus cancer. She came to me years ago. She had uterus cancer that had traveled to the lymph nodes by her diaphragm. So the uterus is in the pelvis, of course. And she came to me. She had had radiation and surgery and repeat surgery and chemotherapy. So they threw the whole kitchen sink at her years ago. She's a 68-year-old woman from Jamaica, and I can tell you there's lots of cancer from people who have Caribbean origin, especially Jamaica and the islands. She was seen at one of the big super-duper hospitals in a neighboring state. She had a uterus cancer. She had her uterus removed at this big hospital. She had standard chemo, standard radiation, and then within a short period of time, the cancer came back in the groin, and she had more surgery and more standard radiation, and then the cancer spread. And they told her, well, she had stage 4 cancer, she was going to die. And, well, she had a mass that was 4 by 2.5 by 3 centimeters. PET scan showed SUV of 9. And it was getting worse and worse and worse on the treatment over there. She came here years ago. She learned about options that were hidden from her elsewhere. We treated her for her metastatic stage 4 cancer with radiosurgery now 3 years ago. And 3 years later, she's in remission. There's no evidence of cancer. She had chemo, it didn't work. She had standard radiation, it didn't work. She had surgery, it didn't work for her uterus cancer. And I can tell you that for uterus cancers, chemo rarely works. And it's amazing how many women come to me with uterus cancer. It's traveled, and they're getting chemo, even though doctors and, well, patients maybe, but doctors have known for years that chemo works very poorly for uterus, and in fact, for most cancers. For most cancers, chemotherapy does not cure the cancers, and sad to say, many people falsely believe that chemotherapy will cure them, and the doctors never really, many times, not all, straighten out the patient's thoughts.

He was single with a kidney mass. He had COPD. He was a smoker. He had heart disease. He had a pacemaker. He had high blood pressure. And he was going to have his kidney removed. Wow. He was going to have his kidney removed. And his doctor friend brought him to Radio Surgery New York. This is years ago. So he was seen by a lung doctor. He had a scan. He had no blood in the urine, but he had abdominal pain. He got a scan. His weight had gone from 270 to 240. He was on a diet. He was 5'9". He had colonoscopy done, but he had a big mass in the colon. And the doctor wanted to remove his kidney and never told him about all the options and never staged him up. So he did multiple things that we advise against. He never staged him up. Number one, to know if the cancer traveled. And number two, he didn't do a biopsy to confirm that it is a cancer before he cuts out the cancer, before he cuts out the kidney or the proposed cancer. So he came here right before he's going to have surgery. And it's another case. We talked about another similar person earlier in the hour who was going to have surgery to remove a big part of their body, the colon. And right before he came here, and this man also came here, and we arranged for a biopsy of the kidney, which is an easy thing to do, painless thing to do, and we confirmed it's cancer, number one, and number two, we staged him up, and we found cancer actually had traveled to the sternum, so he had stage four cancer years ago, and the urologist who wanted to cut out the kidney never got a biopsy, never confirmed the cancer diagnosis, and never staged him up, all the opposite of what happened to this man here. And I can tell you, he is so happy. Since that time, he's continued working. He got married. He's happy. We treated his kidney cancer, which we confirmed with a biopsy, non-invasively. He still has his kidney. We treated him with radiosurgery, non-invasive treatment, thousands of beams with radiosurgery, a very effective treatment for kidney cancer. And he also had stage 4 cancer. He had cancer traveled to the sternum. So before he was diagnosed, the surgeon was going to remove his kidney, even though the cancer had already traveled. He was going to remove his kidney without a biopsy. He was going to remove his kidney without telling him about all the options. Everything changed. Everything turned upside down. And he is so happy he came to Radio Surgery New York years ago. We treated his kidney cancer. We confirmed the diagnosis. We treated the cancer travel to the sternum. He's had no chemo, no immunotherapy, no surgery, only radiosurgery here to the kidney mass and to the sternum. And he's now in remission, doing well. And this is the work we do. And I can tell you, he is so happy he came to Radio Surgery New York at 1384 Broadway. Another man, 73 years old, came to us with a glioblastoma that came back after surgery and radiation and Temodar. He had a glioblastoma, which is one of the most aggressive cancers in the brain. We actually are the first in New York with brain radiosurgery, which is pinpoint treatment for treatment of brain cancers and brain tumors. Brain cancers are like glioblastomas, astrocytomas, and also metastasis, cancers that travel to the brain, and many cancers do travel to the brain. So we're the home. Prior to us, people were getting surgery and standard radiation, radiating a lot of healthy brain. Now, thanks to, guess who, Dr. Lederman, there's brain radiosurgery. We have aggressive approach for treatment of brain cancers. This man had standard radiation elsewhere, surgery elsewhere on his brain, and chemotherapy elsewhere. It didn't work. The cancer came rip-roaring in the back quickly. He came here a year ago with recurrent glioblastomas, which is usually a disaster zone. We treated him with non-invasive treatment in just a few treatments, and he's been in remission ever since, now 1 year out. So if you have a brain tumor like meningiomas, acoustic neuromas, pituitary tumors and more, or brain cancers, we have information to send you. It's always best to meet in person. This man came from Florida. He came, why? To get experience, to get an approach that was different than he had elsewhere. And I can tell you that he and his family are so happy about his successful treatment with no side effects, non-invasive, no cutting, no bleeding for his recurrent glioblastoma. My name is Dr. Lederman. We'll be right back. Did you-

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2: 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He was the first in New York with fractionated brain radiosurgery, and he's the first in America and in the Western Hemisphere with body radiosurgery. 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
3: We're back. I want to talk about a 61-year-old man. He's single with one child. He came with high blood pressure, Crohn's disease. He was coughing up blood. Obviously, blood loss is always worrisome. It's one of those worrisome signs about the possibility of having cancer, losing blood, lumps, weight loss, pain, are all reasons to think about coming to Radio Surgery New York, Dr. Lederman, for checkups. And, well, he came years ago. He was coughing up blood. He actually had a CT scan. He had a mass in his airway. So he's a mass in the airway blocking the airway. He had bronchoscopy, and he had a neuroendocrine cancer. I called his pathologist and confirmed he had a carcinoid cancer, and he was seen by a surgeon. Because it was in the airway, he would have lost his airway and probably his lung, which was serious business, and he did not want to have major surgery, did not want to remove his lung or his airway, and he came to Radio Surgery New York years ago, and we talked about all the options. We confirmed, we staged him up, which was not done prior to him coming here. We staged him up. We found that the cancer was only in the airway area. We offered treatment. He was treated in the airway only, and now his airway is opening up. He's breathing better, no more bleeding, no pain, and of course we're getting images on a regular basis, and he's doing great. And this is the work we do, even for a delicate cancer in the airway. When his surgeon did not offer him any option, he never learned about the options until he came to Radio Surgery New York. And we're talking about a man who came to me just this week. He came, born in New York City, 80 years old. He's a black man. I say that because in the black community, 1 in 6 black men will get prostate cancer, 1 in 25 will die of prostate cancer, actually 23. His PSA was 100. He had no testing. Normal PSA is 4. He was told by his doctors his PSA was 100, and nothing was done about it. He has nocturia, which is waking up at night to urinate. 3 times a night he wakes up to urinate. Daytime, slow urination. Many people think you have to have pain and suffering, bleeding, to have cancer, and there may be signs of cancer, but you can also have cancer without any symptoms. 90% of people have no family history of having cancer who come to us with cancer. So just because you don't have a family history or bleeding or pain or lump, the PSA alone, a suspicious PSA alone is a sign of possible cancer. So he came to me with a PSA of 100. Wow. And he had had no significant history. He did high-tech education, lives in New York City, was worked up at one of the biggest hospitals in New York. I examined him. He had a nodular prostate. He was just here a few days ago, so we're repeating immediately the PSA. We're getting an image of his prostate, and we'll see him back this week nearly immediately to confirm the diagnosis and to confirm what he has, and then offer him all the options. So if you don't know what your PSA is, it's a good time to come into Radio Surgery New York. If you're a man, if you're a woman, you can check on your man. And if you're a woman, there's plenty of things that women need also, like mammograms, pap smears, colonoscopy, other testing as well, available here at or through our offices at Radio Surgery New York, 1384 Broadway, Broadway and 38th Street in the heart of New York City. I want to talk about a man who came in with prostate issues, had urinary retention. He had an extensive cancer in the prostate, and we were able to diagnose him, treat him, and get that catheter out. And that's what most men want to do, is to be diagnosed, treated, and to keep their body intact. This is the work we do. And just one more patient I want to talk about before we have a special interview. A man came, he had lost his kidney for kidney cancer. His doctor removed his kidney without telling him about Dr. Lederman's non-invasive treatment for kidney cancer. Then he got a scan and says, we think there's another cancer on the other side. It's TAM for cancer surgery on the other kidney. We examined his CAT scan, we examined his images, and found that there was no cancer in the opposite kidney. His opposite kidney was A-OK, and we only wish he came to us before he had a part of his beautiful body removed. And that's true for everyone, whether it's women with breast cancer, lung cancer, prostate cancer, bladder, colon cancer. And here's a special interview with Marshall telling you his about very special story about cancer.
4: Marshall, so how do we know each other?
5: From coming here, doctor, from learning about you on the radio when a friend told me to come to you after going to two big box hospitals.
4: You came here with this big mass in your neck.
5: Exactly.
4: Like a football, right?
5: Yes.
4: And you had a big mass inside your mouth in the tonsil, right?
5: Yes, sir.
4: So you had a cancer that started in the tonsil. It was a squamous cancer, and it spread to the neck.
5: Yes.
4: And it was massive.
5: Yes.
4: And you went to two super duper big places.
5: Yes. They wanted to operate the next day, and they told me the mass is too big. It's near the carotid artery, and if we take it out, you won't make it.
4: So they told you, they were telling you you should have surgery.
5: Yes.
4: But if you have surgery, you won't make the surgery?
5: Yes.
4: So did you ask him, why the heck are you recommending surgery?
5: Yes, that's what I said. And I had no explanation.
4: And did they say, hey, maybe you can have another option, maybe go see Dr. Lederman? Did they offer that?
5: No, they did not.
4: So what do you do next?
5: I went home, and I went home to just process it all. What am I going to do? Then I went to another hospital. They told me that they were going to do a tracheotomy. They were going to radiate me for a month, and I was not going to make it. They were going to keep me there for a month, and I was probably going to die. It was fatal, they said, my condition.
4: So they told you you need a feeding tube and a trach, and even if you had that, a revered Archie baby.
5: Exactly.
4: Is that fair to say?
5: It's God's honest truth.
4: So now you have two big hospitals. They both told you you have a terrible prognosis,
5: mm-hmm.
4: and they were both giving you options, and
5: yes.
4: you didn't choose either option.
5: No, I didn't.
4: So two for two, and you're out of business, right?
5: Exactly.
4: So what is it? You were desperate at that point.
5: I was.
4: So what'd you do?
5: Well, what happened is one of my old friends I hadn't seen in many years, this was in June then, and had a big scarf on my neck. So he said to me, it's 97 degrees outside. Why do you have a scarf on your neck? So I put my hand out to the gentleman and I said, this is the last time you're going to see me. I'm quitting both jobs. Today's my last day. I'm going home to die. So he said to me, no. You need another opinion. I said, where should I go? He said, have you ever heard of Dr. Lederman on the radio? I said, I have. He said, go to him. He said, he will save your life. And he was right. He told me, he said, go see Dr. Lederman. I've heard about him. He's not a magician, but it'll be like that. There'll be no cutting, no bleeding, no hospital stay, and you will get better. Trust me, go and do it. I called as soon as my cross guard shift was over. I was done, and I called you up, and you scheduled an appointment for me, and the rest is history.
4: So you came here.
5: Yes.
4: And what did we tell you back then?
5: You told me that you're going to help me. You were going to help me, and you were going to arrange tests to check out what's with my condition. You did the whole thing. There was the CAT scan, the MRI, and the PET CT scan. Then you had something to work with, how to deal with my condition. And then you sent me to an infusion center, as well as that I would come every day, Monday through Friday in the morning, for the radio surgery, the stereotactic radio surgery.
4: And you had this big mass in the neck. It was like a football, right?
5: Yes, sir.
4: And what happened to that mass?
5: Disappeared.
4: And did you ever have that tracheotomy while you were here?
5: Nothing. No.
4: Did we ever tell you you had to have a tracheotomy?
5: No. No.
4: Did we ever tell you you had to have a feeding tube?
5: Nope.
4: Did you ever have a feeding tube?
5: No, sir.
4: So you had this massive cancer in your throat, a tonsil cancer. It's called a head and neck cancer.
5: Yes.
4: Squamous cell, and it was a huge mass in the neck.
5: Yes.
4: Right? The neck was even bigger, and it was pressing on the vital structures.
5: Yes.
4: And we treated you, and now it's been years later, right?
5: Yes, Doc.
4: And the cancer's never come back, to the best of your knowledge, right?
5: That's correct.
4: And the big mass in the neck?
5: It's gone like it never happened.
4: And the big mass in the tonsil?
5: Perfect.
4: And how are you feeling now?
5: Great, like it never happened.
4: Has there been any limitations from the treatment on your life?
5: No, not at all.
4: So how do you feel years later after being told you were going to, they told you were going to be dead in 6 months, right?
5: Yes.
4: So how do you feel about that?
5: These hospitals are, I don't know if they're in the pocket of Big Pharma for chemo or whatever, but they're not saving people's lives. You are saving people's lives. You invented this cure. And I feel great. And I tell people anywhere, if I ever hear anybody that has a cancer scare, I said, there are other options, phenomenal options, much better than where you're going. I'm better. And I'm forever grateful to you and your son. You guys are underrated doctors, that this should be the news all over the world. And occasionally you hear people saying something about cancer. I say, look up Dr. Lederman. Make it a point to go there. You and your son are loving people. I love you both for what you did for me.
4: All right. God bless you. Thank you for sharing your thoughts with all the people out there.
5: Thank you so much, Dr. Gil Lederman. You're the best.
4: All right. Thank you so much.
5: You're the best.
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6: 58 degrees at 12 o'clock. I'm Lisa Salvati. Protesters increasing in numbers this afternoon outside the Delaney Hall Federal Detention Center in Newark. New Jersey State Police are setting up new perimeter zones for the protesters who have been clashing with ICE agents all week. Andrew Whitman reports.
7: Federal agents will withdraw from the Delaney Center parking lot, and New Jersey State Police will take over outside the detention center. On Friday, feds charged into a crowd, used an irritant spray, and hit one protester with a baton. Three people were arrested and taken inside. Homeland Security Secretary Mark Wayne Mullen called the deal a win for his agency because he said Governor Mike Sherrill had refused to let state police work with ICE. Protests started last weekend amid complaints about conditions inside and word of a hunger strike.
6: Mayor Zohran Mamdani is confirming he won't be at tomorrow's Israel Day parade in Manhattan. Sarah Lee Kessler has that story for us.
8: Tens of thousands of people will march or watch the annual event on Manhattan's Fifth Avenue, but Mamdani won't be among them.
9: I've made my views on the Israeli government abundantly clear.
8: But the mayor also said at a Thursday news conference with Police Commissioner Jessica Tisch that there'll be a massive police presence, including comprehensive screening and five access points.
9: I take seriously my responsibility to protect the safety and well-being of every New Yorker and every event, regardless of my attendance.
10: It's the mayor's decision not to march, and it is my decision to march proudly.
8: The police commissioner will be one of the Israel Day parade's grand marshals. Sarah Lee Kessler, WOR News.
6: President Trump is not saying whether he would extend the current ceasefire with Iran, despite saying earlier he would make a final determination on a possible deal. Following a two-hour cabinet meeting, Trump said Iran must agree to never have a nuclear weapon and the Strait of Hormuz must be opened immediately. Iran's official news agency accused the president of stalling talks by making what it called excessive demands. And the president's doctor says President Trump is in excellent health. The White House shared the results of his May physical, which recommended that Trump lose weight and exercise more often. White House physician Dr. Sean Barbabella also said Trump remains in excellent health, demonstrating strong cardiac, pulmonary, neurological, and overall physical function. The doctor concluded that Trump is fully fit to carry out all duties of the commander-in-chief and head of state. Three people dead in the latest strike by the U.S. military on a suspected drug boat in the eastern Pacific. The U.S. Southern Command posted that the boat was transiting along known narco-trafficking routes and being operated by known terrorist groups. The post didn't say which groups, just that the three people were killed in the strike and there were no survivors. About 200 people have been killed since the Trump administration began its campaign of targeting alleged drug boats. Sports and weather up next. WOR News Time 12.
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6: Sports, baseball. Later this afternoon, the Mets host the Miami Marlins. Tonight, it's the Yankees in Oakland against the Athletics. And the Knicks will know by tonight who they'll play against in next week's NBA Finals. Jennifer Polsoni reports.
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19: 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Both the Spurs and Thunder face off in a decisive Game 7 Saturday night in Oklahoma City.
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19: In other news, Knicks center Mitchell Robinson has suffered a broken pinky finger and has no timetable set for a return. Jennifer Polsoni, WOR News.
6: 58 degrees, windy out there in Midtown. Knicks news at 1, bulletins at 1. Wake up with Curtis Sliwa and Larry Menti in the morning, 6 till 10 weekdays. I'm Lisa Salvati on 710 WOR.
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21: 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This product is not intended to diagnose, treat, cure, or prevent any disease.
22: Hello again, and welcome to Healthline. Thank you for tuning in. We're brought to you by Purity Products. We've got a fascinating show lined up for you today, but first, a quick few questions. Number one, is there a pill you can take that can actually help make you stronger? Number two, let's say you could get stronger. Would the extra strength make your life better? Thirdly, think about this. Are you weaker today than you were, say, 20 years ago? Well, listen, if you answered yes to any of these questions, then stay tuned. Dr. Neil Levin is joining us today to discuss a miraculous compound with hundreds of clinical studies that just may unlock the key to helping you get stronger and healthier at any age. Now, Dr. Neil Levin is a chiropractor, a nutritionist, spokesperson, and a longtime advisor for Purity Products. Dr. Levin, welcome back to the show.
23: Oh, it's great to be here with you today. And we have a very exciting topic to cover today. Today, we're talking about strength and power and how to get it back, even if you're in your 50s, 60s, 70s, 80s. So if you want to feel better, if you want to feel stronger, this is some very important information we're going to cover today.
22: Yeah, this is an exciting topic. Talk to me about this important message today. What molecule are we talking about and how it's impacting the lives of people who follow the science?
23: Right. Well, we're talking about a new supplement. It's called Everstrong, and it features an exciting molecule called creatine. Now, a lot of our listeners may have heard of creatine. I know you've used creatine.
22: Right.
23: But for those that don't know about creatine, it's mainly used in the Olympic circles, professional athletes, bodybuilders, college, high school athletes, because it does something extraordinary. And what I'm about to tell you is proven by hundreds and hundreds of human studies. So here's what creatine does for us. It helps us to get stronger, more powerful. It helps put muscle mass on the body, and it helps protect us from losing muscle tissue as we get older. We know that's a big part of aging. Not only that, great for the brain, great for memory, and it helps promote bone strength as well. So an amazing molecule that everybody needs to know about.
0: It's an amazing story. Can you share some of the science and tell us why you're calling creatine one of the best kept secrets to healthy aging?
23: Sure. What we need to understand with creatine is that it's a natural molecule to the body. It's in every single cell, tissue, organ in your system, and its job in the body is to generate and maintain strength and power. That's its reason for being, to maintain strength and power. It's in every single cell in the body. 95% of it, however, is in your muscle tissue because that's where we tend to use it the most. It powers up the muscles. It's good for strong muscle contraction, and it's important to help maintain strength and muscle contractions when you're using them over and over again. For instance, if you're working out at the gym, if you're playing sports, golf, tennis, anything like that, it keeps your muscles powered up in their high energy state, so they're strong and ready for action. Now, here's the key. This is so important for those of us, say, in our 50s, 60s, 70s. You see, we had lots and lots of creatine when we were young. We had oodles of this stuff. It was coming out of our ears. We had lots of creatine. Our bodies made a lot of it. But as we get older, like everything else, we don't do that as well, so we have less creatine in our muscles. Now, the good news is that hundreds and hundreds of human studies show that when you supplement with creatine, it goes to work, it goes straight to your muscles, it's absorbed easily, it pumps up the creatine in your muscle tissue, and you get stronger, you get more powerful. Not only that, it helps support memory and brain health, and it helps support the strength of your bones.
0: You know, we were talking before the show, and you were talking about how Olympic athletes have been using creatine for years to enhance their strength and performance. Tell me more.
23: Well, this creatine is the premier sports nutrition supplement. There's no question about that. You've used it. Bodybuilders know about it. Athletes know about it. Creatine is the premier sports nutrient. So you know, back 20, 25 years ago, the Olympic athletes and their coaches, of course, they knew about it. They knew it made you bigger and stronger and faster. They knew it was natural to the body. It was supposed to be there. But they were a little bit afraid to supplement with it because they were afraid it might be considered cheating, that it might be considered too much of an edge. But back in 1998, the International Olympic Committee, they came out, they officially confirmed that, I'm quoting here, creatine can be used by athletes to enhance their performance. And now it's not just for athletes anymore,
0: right?
23: Because the studies are plainly showing that for adults, for people in their 50s, 60s, 70s, this stuff is amazing. And Purity has this incredible new formulation. We call it EverStrong because that's exactly what it does. It helps you get stronger and stay stronger with hundreds of human studies to help you. And it's the purest form of creatine money can buy. The stuff from Europe, this stuff is fantastic.
0: And we should point out that it's naturally occurring in red meat. But the problem is, in order to get the amounts that are going to benefit you, you'd have to eat large amounts of red meat.
23: You'd have to eat like 4 pounds of red meat a day.
0: Most people aren't going to do that.
23: Right, so what about vegetarians?
0: They can be creatine deficient.
23: Exactly. When I have a vegetarian that comes in here and they're energy deficient, they don't feel the way they want to feel, and I put them on EverStrong, they notice the benefits almost right away because they've been so low on it.
0: Yep.
23: So if you're a person out there that's staying away from red meat, if you're staying away from meat in general, and you have more of a vegan-style diet, this is for you. You definitely want to add that EverStrong.
0: All right, so obviously this works with athletes, but you say creatine is going mainstream. There's a lot of studies are showing that folks in their 50s, 60s, 70s, and beyond, that creatine can be a cornerstone compound to help people stay strong, stay healthy, stay sharp, stay vital, right?
23: Oh, exactly. I mean, this is the ideal muscle-enhancing, strengthening, muscle-protecting nutrient for folks as we get older, 50-plusers like you and me. But let's go to a couple of studies on seniors just to show this. We'll do one on the guys and one on the gals, okay?
0: Right.
23: First on the guys, love the title of this one. Creatine supplementation improves muscular performance in older men. Study done at several American universities. A group of men, get this, age 59 to 72. Hey, you know, we know that's not when people are known for getting stronger, right?
0: Right.
23: So this was just a one-week study. People need to understand that. That's how effective and rapidly this stuff works. It's just a one-week study. Get this. The guys on creatine, they put on 4 pounds of lean mass. That's muscle tissue for those that don't know that. It shows they built the muscles and they hydrated the muscles nicely. They increased the strength of their bench press. That's a chest press for people that don't know, by 7%. They increased the strength of the leg exercises they were doing by 15%. They could get in and out of a chair more times faster without using their arms. On top of that, they could generate more power on a stationary bike. This happened in 1 week. When I think about that, yeah, it's really quite incredible.
0: All right, but what about the women out there? Did they get those kind of benefits too as well? Will it actually help women in their 50s, 60s, and 70s get stronger too?
23: Absolutely. Let's go straight to another study. Love the title on this one as well. Creatine supplementation improves muscular performance in older women, published in the European Journal of Applied Physiology. 30 women aged 58 to 71. Of course, they got either creatine or placebo. That's the way they do these things. Again, a one-week study. The women on creatine increased their bench press by almost 4 pounds. They increased their leg press by over 11 pounds, and they had better balance and agility. So 58 to 71 year old women, not only getting stronger, not only getting more powerful, getting faster with improved balance. Study after study shows that older folks that use creatine get amazing results. They get great results if they exercise. They get great results even if they don't exercise. They can lift more weight. They get faster. They get stronger. They get more powerful. Their muscles don't fatigue as fast. And get this. This is very important, especially for the ladies. You know that when women do resistance training, their bones get stronger as well, right?
0: Yeah.
23: You know, now, get this. When you resistance train with creatine, your bones tend to get stronger even faster. So an all-around win-win. EverStrong is going to help the seniors to feel better, feel stronger, more energized, more powerful, faster, and it helps protect your bones.
0: Talk more about how unique this exclusive EverStrong formula is from Purity Products. It even has a finished product clinically studied, which showed an increase in upper body strength and power. But tell me what's in it and why you like it so much. I mean, this is more than just creatine, right?
23: Oh, absolutely. I mean, EverStrong, this is a very comprehensive formula. I didn't want people to just feel stronger when they use creatine. You know, we're dealing with people in their 50s, 60s, 70s. I wanted people to feel more comfortable as well. So not only did I use the finest creatine money can buy, the stuff from Europe, the Pure creatine, I also added something called coffee berry extract. And coffee berry extract, a powerful antioxidant, stronger than blueberries and strawberries, helping to protect the muscles, helping to protect the brain, because we know our antioxidant systems aren't as strong as they used to be in our 20s and 30s. But I also added some vitamin D, because vitamin D, incredibly good for the muscles as well as the immune system and the bones. So this is an all-around win-win. You got your vitamin D, you got your fruit XB for your joints, you got your coffee berry extract for the antioxidant protection, and of course the finest creatine money can buy. Best of all, today it's free. Purity knows you're going to see these benefits. Hey, we're talking about strength. We're talking about power. We're talking about energy. We're talking about supporting thinking, bone health. This is a wonderful product. When you try it, you're going to love it. You're going to feel the difference, and it's fast. A week or two, you're going to feel more powerful. Purity wants you to have a free bottle. I know later in the show, you're going to give out that phone number.
0: Sure will. You know, we mentioned how great creatine works for women. Take a moment and share that story you told me before the show about the award-winning 70-year-old senior swimmer who uses EverStrong.
23: Right. Emma Karen, I'm looking at her picture right now. I printed it out for the show. 70 years old. This picture, she's got 6 medals around her neck. It's the 2015 National Senior Olympic Games. You know, she writes to us that she was getting a little tired during her workouts at age 70. Of course, she didn't have that same stamina, but she fortunately heard about our EverStrong formula. She started using it and almost right away was invigorated in her workouts and had more energy throughout the day. I'm quoting from her. She says, "I feel my investment in Everstrong was one of the best choices I ever made. It's always a morale booster when people think I'm 50. She looks fantastic.
0: Wow.
23: And I hear this stuff all the time. This isn't one of those vitamins, like a multivitamin. You take it, you don't really even notice the difference. This is a substance that you can use to help get some of that youthful vim and vigor back, get some of that strength back. It's wonderful."
0: You know, Purity's giving away a free bottle of Everstrong, but Purity products didn't stop there. In fact, you insisted that they also give away a free bottle of their B12 energy melts, which are great for instant energy. 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Tell us about the incredible double free offer.
23: Yeah, you know, when I think about creatine, when I think about Everstrong, I think about muscular energy. I think about muscular power, but it's all about energy and feeling great, feeling energized. And the next thing I think about when I think about energy is B12. When you think about energy, think B12. And the problem is for 50-plusers like you and me, we're not absorbing the B12 as well as we used to in our 60s, 70s, 80s. So when you supplement with B12, you tend to bump back up those B12 levels. And that's what Purity's B12 energy melts are all about. They're fantastic. 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If you don't notice the benefits we've been talking about today, Purity will even happily give you back your $6.95, so nothing to lose, and you're going to love the benefits you get with this Everstrong formula.
0: 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All right, so we were so busy at the top of the show. This Everstrong formula does so much for us. We haven't even touched on the incredible brain benefits. I mean, some of these studies you sent me are absolutely incredible. As you know, I'm very into nootropics. The anti-aging community has taken a keen interest in creatine, specifically the cognitive benefits of creatine.
23: Oh, absolutely. This is one of those areas where creatine really shines. You see, what we need to understand is that your brain, even though it's only 2% of your body's weight, it utilizes 20% of your body's energy. This is a very thirsty organ for energy. And just like your muscles soak up the creatine like a sponge, because this is a naturally occurring molecule in the body, it passes right through the blood-brain barrier. your brain neurons soak it up like a sponge, and it increases your creatine phosphate reserves in your brain. So now, in your brain, you have more readily available resources to do what? To recharge those neuronal batteries to make more energy inside the brain. So basically, what do you notice? Well, your memory is supported. And scientists have done some amazing research here. They found that people that take creatine, it supports their memory. It actually helps the brain to utilize oxygen better. It supports memory in people that are sleep deprived. It's been shown to help people add numbers quicker and for longer periods of time without mental fatigue. Get this study. Just 5 days, 5 days of 8 grams of creatine supported mental tasks in subjects that were getting rapid fire questions. Scientists were asking them math questions and science questions over and over and over, and they found the folks on creatine didn't fatigue as quickly mentally. So this is amazing stuff. It's like a turbo booster for your brain. It's like a supercharger for your muscles. It recharges all your cellular batteries, so all of your cells, tissues, and organs have more readily available energy.
22: All right, Doc, I love that Everstrong appeals to athletes and people who want to get more reps in the gym, maybe get some extra power in their workouts. But you're also saying there's a big push in the nutritional community to encourage people in their 40s, 50s, 60s, 70s, and even 80s to leverage the power of creatine to stay fit, strong, and healthy. In fact, you say creatine is going mainstream. You know, I shared the story with you before. My mom, who's in her late 70s now, she's taking creatine. She works out a couple of days a week, 3 days a week. She goes to Nautilus, does the free weights because she's got osteoporosis. She wants to maintain her muscle mass and she wants to make her bones stronger. And as you pointed out, creatine helps to do that. And then the other 3 days during the week, she'll go and she'll swim. Now, she's not trying to get big or strong or anything like that. But even at her age, creatine has benefits.
23: Oh, yeah. And what blows me away about that story, because you told me before, is that her medical doctor recommended creatine for her. And that just goes to show how much more mainstream this is. It's called Everstrong, and it supports the muscles. It supports your power, your strength, your speed. If you're an athlete, you're certainly going to love it. But even if you're not an athlete, you notice the difference. Let's go to another study, one more review study. This out of the journal Current Aging Science, December 2013. I thought this was very cool because the researchers looked at the body of research out there on creatine in seniors without exercise. They wanted to see what happens when seniors take creatine and they don't even exercise. So I'm quoting here, creatine supplementation without associated resistance training seems to enhance muscular strength, power, and endurance, increase lean body mass. For those that don't know what that is, they're talking about muscle, and improve the functional capacity of the elderly. They go on to talk about how it supports bone health as well, and then they finish with this, creatine supplementation without training in the elderly could potentially delay atrophy of muscle and improve endurance and strength. Hundreds and hundreds of human studies back up what we're talking about. You're going to love the benefits you get with this Everstrong formula.
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23: Oh, absolutely. 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
22: I know it combines the creatine with the vitamin D, the coffee berry, the fruit XB boron. 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
23: Oh, absolutely. I mean, if you went out and bought the CreaPure creatine, that's the purest, finest creatine from Europe, if you bought that, and then you went out and bought a separate antioxidant formula and a separate joint formula and the vitamin D, yeah, that's going to cost you $80, $90, $100 a month. 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Your job is to be one of the first 1,000 callers and take it seriously. 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We want to get it right out to you. We want you to try this out. We want you to be the judge for yourself. Don't take my word for it. Try it. Look in the mirror. Go to the gym. Lift some weights. Play. Do whatever you do. See if you don't feel better.
22: All right, let's talk about how you take this. You have these easy-to-swallow tablets, which are super easy to swallow. It also comes in a very refreshing cherry berry powder. So
0: How do you like to take it? And can people just choose the tablets or the powder when they call in for the free bottle today?
23: Yeah, you can choose tablets or powder. I personally use both. You know, on my workout days or days I'm making a protein shake, on days I'm juicing, let's face it, juicing is becoming very big these days. So if you're doing something like that, the cherry berry powder is fantastic. You just take a scoop, dump it right into your juice, dump it into your protein shake, and that's a great way to take it. But if you don't do that stuff, I mean, the tablets are super convenient. They're small. They're coated. They're easy to swallow. It's wonderful stuff.
0: Now, I know you're chomping at the bit to tell us a little more about the study that Purity did on the Ever Strong powder. They tested golfers, and right. Purity found out that not only were these golfers getting stronger and more explosive, but they were driving the golf ball, get this, 14 yards further. That's amazing.
23: I have such a big smile on my face right now. I'm remembering when the researchers came back and gave us this information. I mean, we were bouncing off the walls. This is so exciting. The researchers called this a seminal study in sports nutrition, and this is on our EverStrong formula, the product we're talking about right now, the EverStrong powder. So double-blind, placebo-controlled study, 30 golfers took the EverStrong powder for 1 month. No exercise, nothing different. Just took our EverStrong powder for 1 month. In 1 month, they were banging the golf ball 14 yards further. Not only that, 6% more power on the bench press, more explosive. They could lift the weight faster.
0: Guys spend hundreds of dollars on new clubs to drive the ball further.
23: So, Trevor, you can spend $500 on a driver and pick up 5 yards, right? This is 14 yards. People shouldn't just ho-hum about this or yawn about this. This is amazing because, let's face it, this was a golf study, but more explosiveness, more speed, more power. This should help all sports. So if you're a tennis player, if you're a jogger, if you're any kind of an athlete, this has ramifications across the board. But again, these golfers, 1 month on this EverStrong powder we're talking about today, banging the golf ball 14 yards further. Can you imagine? You get your bottle of EverStrong, you don't tell your buddies, take it for a month, and you go out and you're banging the ball 14 yards past them. They don't know what hit them.
0: Wow. All right, we just got a few minutes left here. I want you to recap this amazing story today about creatine, what you like to call the molecule of strength. Who needs it? And what about this double free bottle offer today with the EverStrong plus the B12 energy melts?
23: You know what? My one concern with this show is that literally it sounds too good to be true, right?
0: Right.
23: Like when I tell folks about EverStrong,
0: right,
23: I'm afraid they're going to think I'm making this up. It's not possible, right? You know, I know how you feel because 6, 7, 8 years ago when I started to read about creatine, I almost couldn't believe it. I said to myself, if it's really this good with an excellent safety profile, how come everybody's not using it? But I started to use it and I noticed some incredible benefits. It's just phenomenal. And it's as simple as this. You're going to get on the EverStrong, you're going to try it, you're going to get stronger, you're going to get more powerful. You can look in the mirror and see the difference. There's hundreds and hundreds of human studies backing this up. These aren't studies with a hamster in a lab somewhere. We're talking human studies. I call this stuff muscle fertilizer. It's that great. And of course, we didn't just add the CreaPure creatine. We've discussed that. We added the Fruit XP. Remember that? Joint health. We added the coffee berry extract, that phenomenal antioxidant that's more potent than blueberries and strawberries for powerful antioxidant protection. I added the vitamin D because it's so important across the board, great for bone health, but also for seniors, vitamin D so important for muscles, especially as we get older, for strength and coordination. Just make sure you're one of the first 1,000 callers. That's the only catch on this whole show. Don't be caller number 1,500. You're not going to get it. Be one of the first 1,000 callers. Get your free bottle of EverStrong. 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You're just paying for the shipping. And if you don't notice the benefits that we've discussed today, Purity's happy to give you back your $6.95. But that's not going to happen. It never happens. People love this formula. You're going to tell your friends, relatives, loved ones. You're going to fall in love with the EverStrong and the B12 energy melts.
0: Fascinating information as always. Thank you for your time.
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4: 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I'm your host, Mark Larson. Thank you for tuning in. A great show ahead for you, so stay tuned. But before we begin, I'd like you to put on your thinking cap, all right? Can you name this nutrient? Now, nutritionists love it, because clinical research shows it fights fatigue while promoting muscle strength and endurance. By one antioxidant measurement, it's 6,000 times more powerful than vitamin C. It's 800 times stronger than CoQ10. It can improve your depth perception. And millions of people in Japan use it every day to fight wrinkles and fine lines from the inside out. So what is it? What nutrient are we talking about? Well, Sherry Torkos is here to reveal the secret. She's a practicing pharmacist and author. She's written more than a dozen books on health, including the Canadian Encyclopedia of Natural Medicine. Welcome to the program, Sherry Torkos. Good to have you here.
12: Hey there, Mark. Thanks so much for having me. This secret nutrient that we're going to be talking about is called astaxanthin. Mm-hmm. And Reader's Digest, they featured it brilliantly in an article called The Latest It Antioxidant. Astaxanthin is a fountain of youth. As you mentioned, very popular in Japan, used mainstream for promoting beauty from within as a capsule. But here in North America, people just aren't as familiar with it. But listen to this. It has 60 human studies validating its efficacy. And as a pharmacist, this really caught my attention. And this nutrient is not something that you can get enough of in diet. It's found in salmon, mm-hmm. but you'd really have to eat a lot of salmon, like 5 pounds, just to get a good daily dose.
4: Well,
12: so
4: as much as I
12: do that.
4: Yeah, I love salmon, but I'm not going that far. Sherry, I didn't know that there were 60 plus human clinical studies in this specific natural form of astaxanthin that happens to be in Purity's AstaFX formula. Talked about Japan. Now, this is a capsule. This particular astaxanthin is all the rage for skin health, as they've been finding in Japan. Very, very interesting on so many fronts here, right?
12: Yeah, for sure. I mean, astaxanthin at just a 4 milligram dose, and that's the clinical dose that is in Purity's AstaFX formula, mm-hmm. it's clinically tested and shown to fight fine lines and wrinkles from the inside, and millions in Asia take it daily just for that. And I don't want to get too technical here, but just one human study that I'd like to mention to back up these benefits. They used the exact same dose and the type of astaxanthin that's in Purity's product, and they discovered significant benefits for skin hydration, skin texture, smoothness, elasticity, reduction of skin spots, and there was even a reduction of redness and an improvement in the evenness of skin tone. So we're talking about big beauty benefits, and it works from the inside out, which is fabulous. Men love it, women love it, and it's really catching on here in North America.
4: It sure is. It's a really impressive list of clinical benefits for beautifying skin from the inside out. No wonder they love it there in Japan, and now we're learning about it here. But Sherry, I know you like to say the wrinkle-reducing benefits and the skin tone benefits are just part of this. That's just kind of the cherry on the top. What do you mean by this?
12: Well, you know, I talk to a lot of people in the pharmacy every week. So I work as a pharmacist, and I also get a lot of friends and family and colleagues asking me about their health. And many people are, you know, in their 50s, 60s, 70s, and they really like the idea of a supplement that can help to improve the appearance of their skin. I mean, we all want beautiful, youthful skin, but for most people, this really isn't the key benefit. What's at the top of the list when you ask people, like, what do they most want to achieve in their health and their wellness? They want something that will help to promote muscle strength. And they want stamina. They want to be able to do the activities they enjoy, golf, tennis, hiking, playing with their kids and grandkids. And this is actually patented for muscle strength. You know, people want energy to fight fatigue. They want to feel sharp. They're also concerned about their vision. They want to keep their eyes healthy. People are concerned about heart health, circulation, immunity, all of these areas. Really, we're talking about staying healthy from the inside out. So, you know, when you think of it, the skin benefits are compelling, but to me, it's really just the cherry on the top.
4: Yeah, well, Sherry, you were saying that astaxanthin helps with endurance and performance against salmon loaded with astaxanthin. They perform these amazing feats of endurance. Astaxanthin is also found in high levels in the eyes of seagulls. Now, that's interesting. Humans bike faster when they supplement with a specific form of astaxanthin. So is there a common denominator in all of this, these kinds of bits of information?
12: Well, the research here is really clear. Astaxanthin is a molecule that fuels healthy performance, energy, stamina, strength. That's what we see in nature, and that's what we see in humans, too. It's like if you're getting older and you want an edge for strength, for energy, for youthful skin, to fight wrinkles from the inside out, but also to promote endurance and healthy vision, this is what you take. You take this AstaFX formula with the clinical dose of the right type of astaxanthin, and you really feel it. By one measure of antioxidant activity called singlet oxygen quenching activity, astaxanthin is 800 times stronger than CoQ10. And this was published in 2007 in a journal called Carotenoid Science. Another study found that astaxanthin is 6,000 times stronger than vitamin C as an antioxidant, again, in its singlet oxygen scavenging capacity. So it's incredible.
4: Well, I know Purity has a free bottle of AstaFX, just two little liquid capsules a day. That's all you need. And we're going to give out a special 800 number in just a moment for our listeners to take advantage of the free bottle offer. But before we do that, Sherry, Purity uses this natural form of astaxanthin, not that synthetic, cheaper form like you find out there in the market. This is really important as well, correct?
12: Yeah, you definitely need to do your homework when choosing supplements. And that's what I did. AstaFX uses 4 milligrams of the world's most clinically researched natural form of astaxanthin, called Astareal.
4: Sherry Tarkos, pharmacist and author, is with us here on the program. Sherry, we learned today that astaxanthin is 6,000 times more powerful by this one measurement of antioxidant activity when compared to vitamin C. This, AstaFX, has so much power. Purity has something like 100-plus unsolicited testimonials on their website, and I found a couple that I especially enjoy. If I could read a couple of those, I think this is very interesting, if it's okay with you.
12: Sure, I think it's great to share feedback from people that are really taking the product.
4: Yeah, here's one from Ava in Texas. She gives AstaFX 5 stars, and she writes, quote, "After taking AstaFX, my son was visiting us and said, 'Mom, you look youthful. I'm a Purity Products customer.'"

0: pay gas to FX every day to stay strong, healthy, to keep my energy levels up, and for my skin. I mean, I want to do everything I can to stay youthful and to keep my body sharp and also to prevent some of those issues that can arise as we age.
1: 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We'll give you the number and the special offer again at the end of the show in a few minutes, but lots to cover today. We'll get back to it here with Shari Tarkos. She's an author and pharmacist, and always great to have you on the show. Such great information, Shari. Can you share with us a quick study or two to sort of back this up, highlight the science behind the elite astaxanthin that's found in Asta FX? Because I know there are, what, dozens and dozens of studies. Maybe you can pull out and highlight a couple of your favorites.
0: Yeah, for sure. So Dr. Mark Miller, he's a PhD, a biomedical researcher, he explains it well, and he's talking here about how free radicals compromise and undermine function and cellular performance in the body. He says astaxanthin is simply superb at negating this, as evidenced by clinical trials showing improved performance and accelerated recovery. In fact, research published in the Journal of Medicine and Science in Sports and Exercise found that those who took 4 milligrams of astaxanthin daily over 28 days scored better cycling times with greater output than those who did not take it. So they biked faster. Mm-hmm. I mean, remember this, astaxanthin is one of the few fat-soluble antioxidants that can actually neutralize free radicals even at the site of the mitochondrial membrane. It's like cellular body armor protecting your cells, your joints, blood vessels, brain, heart, and organs on many levels. So listen to this, Mark. Mm-hmm. There are 14 clinical studies on astaxanthin for brain health, 7 studies on skin health, 14 studies on eye health, including research for depth perception and focus, 6 studies showing astaxanthin supports cardio function, 42 studies on healthy aging and cellular health. I mean, there's a ton of research on human performance, too, showing benefits for energy, stamina, and endurance. I mean, this AstFX, it's incredibly powerful and versatile. It helps you stay in the game of life, stay energized, active, alert, healthy, and even stronger.
1: That is impressive on so many levels. So much great information there. And I know this astaxanthin has about a dozen patents, too. I'm looking here. I see there's a patent for promoting eye health and reducing eye fatigue. There's a patent for inhibiting the expression of cytokines in cells, and a patent, get this, on composition for body fat reduction. There's one for improving muscle atrophy in older adults. Shari, I'd like to be a little bit of a skeptic here. How can this one simple nutrient magically do all of this? How can this Asta FX give us so many benefits? I mean, really?
0: Yeah, I know. It sounds amazing, too good to be true, but it really is true. Many of the studies that I'm referencing here, they're available on PubMed. These are reputable clinical studies conducted by leading researchers around the world that really back the benefits of astaxanthin. By the way, muscle output is better with astaxanthin, too. And this comes from astaxanthin research published in the International Journal of Sports Nutrition, November 2011. This was another study done with cyclists. They took 4 milligrams of astaxanthin. It was a small study, but very positive, showing that cyclists improved their trial time by 2 minutes in a 20-kilometer bike race. I mean, that's a meaningful improvement in a race like this. And the researchers said that they also burned fat more efficiently, which makes

0: on this research, Purity can actually make the claim that AstaFX will promote and improve power output in your muscles. I mean, I tell people AstaFX in, strength and power out. It's transformative, if you like, energy. And this was found in other studies too, like one that looked at hand grip strength.
1: Oh, so much great information. If you're just tuning in, we're talking with pharmacist and author Sherry Tarkos here. I'm your host, Mark Larson. Now, on this hand grip study that you mentioned, I understand this involved, a 12-milligram dose, and they saw a 93% boost in hand strength in people who struggled with, a tennis elbow. That's a big deal. But our listeners might be saying, maybe I don't play tennis. What about me? What does it mean for me, right?
0: Right. So think about this. A 93% increase in a person who has some repetitive stress in their elbow, it's an almost doubling in hand strength. So just think about all the things that you do in your daily life, picking up groceries, your kids, your grandkids, gripping the steering wheel of a car, playing golf or tennis, gardening or riding a bike. A doubling of grip strength makes a big difference. I mean, when you take astaxanthin, you get stronger, you feel stronger, you have more energy, endurance. If you play sports, you play stronger. So to me, it's really quite extraordinary.
1: That's great information, too. Now, Sherry, I want to share a couple more testimonials that caught my attention out of so many right there on the Purity website. Again, these are unsolicited. These are from real people. Here's one from Rick. He's a male, aged 55 to 64, lives in Naples, Florida. He writes this: "What a great product AstaFX has been for me. After starting taking AstaFX, my workout and strength has increased as if I were in my 20s again. And I've only been on AstaFX for 2 months now. Can't wait to see the long-term effect. I look forward to taking AstaFX every morning for my afternoon workouts. I'll be taking this product for a long time." Here's Dee Dee. She's a female, age 45 to 54. She lives in Laurel Park, North Carolina. She writes this, quote, "I've been using AstaFX for a month now. I can see the difference in my energy level. I now have more energy, feel better since taking this product. I can actually see a difference in my skin as well. I'm a smoker who has smoking lines around my mouth, but the lines have diminished about 50%. Overall, I am so thrilled with my energy level. I love this product." Just a couple of samples from the real people who have responded on Purity's website. And Sherry, I'm looking at the list of patents again on this astaxanthin compound. This is where the science, the research backs up what we're talking about. This is just flat out amazing. And now, Sherry, a lot of people out there are going to think what I'm going to say here sounds a little bit odd. But you said before the show, this supplement may even help people drive a car better or use the computer more comfortably. I mean, come on, how does this happen?
0: It does sound funny, but AstaFX may actually help in these areas too. And here's why. One of the interesting things about astaxanthin is that it's a relative of vitamin A. And we know that vitamin A is good for our eyes, good for vision. Astaxanthin is too. Astaxanthin has actually been shown to fight oxidation in eye tissue. Scientists did a study where they found a 46% improvement in a measurement called depth perception. Now, depth perception, that's our ability to determine distances between objects, or basically to see in three dimensions. And researchers, they studied a handball team, specifically looking at how quickly they could change focus. And guess what? The handball team that was supplementing with astaxanthin, they were able to improve their accuracy and improve their performance in the depth perception test. Other research has also shown that astaxanthin helps reduce eye fatigue. And, you know, when you're on a computer, that's a big deal. Everyone's on computers these days and for long periods of time, and it's hard on our eyes. And we know that if you're driving a car and it's late at night and your reaction time is slow, that's not good. Astaxanthin actually helps the eyes focus and refocus. Dr. Hecht, PhD, one of the leading researchers at AstaReal, says that the product actually helps your eyes be more resilient. You see better with it. Your eyes are healthier. I mean, who doesn't love those benefits?
1: Again, we're talking with pharmacist and health author Sherry Tarkos about our free bottle offer from Purity Products, talking about AstaFX. So much ground to cover. Sherry, I want to get back to the skin benefits and this issue of wrinkle reduction. Not as a cream or as a lotion, but as a capsule. You take it orally. This patent also covers this. You say this ingredient is proven to reduce wrinkles, and not just by a little. We're talking a dramatic amount. What's going on with this?
0: Yeah, I know. It's fascinating. A huge benefit. People want to look younger. I know I do. And I've noticed significant benefits since I've started taking it. But it's a science here that really shines. The whole concept of taking oral supplements to improve skin health, relatively new concept here in North America, but in Japan, this is mainstream. Astaxanthin is already one of, if not the most successful ingredients in a new class of products called cosmeceuticals, or supplements that you take orally to enhance the cosmetic appearance of your skin. So listen to this. In one study, they gave 4 milligrams of astaxanthin, which, by the way, is the actual amount you get in Purity's AstaFX, and the skin benefits were dramatic. Within 6 weeks, every single person in the treatment group, 100% of participants in the study, reported that their skin had improved significantly. Everybody got results. Fine lines, hydration, elasticity, all improved. Listen to this. The participants experienced about 50% improvement in dryness, moisture, roughness, elasticity, fine lines, wrinkles, even age spots were significantly diminished. And this is literally in line with the best, the highest quality, and the most expensive topical products, the lotions and potions that we put on our skin. And again, AstaFX, it's exclusive to Purity Products.
1: 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By the way, limit one free offer per household, please. Now, Sherry, for people who are just tuning in, one of the many highlights we covered earlier on today's program is just how revolutionary this special Purity Astaxanthin is for redefining aging skin. And astaxanthin works its magic inside the body in areas like endurance, stamina, energy. These are so many of the inside-out benefits that people will feel. And in fact, what will they feel when they start taking AstaFX?
0: So the reason you need to give this a try is because the benefits are real. The science is very compelling. Over 60 clinical studies and patents. I mean, the product is impressive, and it really works. This is a product where you will actually see and feel the benefits after taking it a month or so. The cosmetic benefits for your skin, we just mentioned a minute ago, really incredible. I've been taking it myself, and I see a huge difference. Others have noticed, too. People are always saying to me, you know, what do you use on your skin? What are you taking? And, you know, I tell people, what you put into your body is just as important, if not more so, than what you apply to your skin. And think about the vision benefits, really unmatched by any other nutrient or supplement out there. It targets tired eyes, eye strain, and it helps improve eye focus and depth perception. It's great for circulation, energy, muscle strength, and endurance. You can literally boost your strength. As we age, this is crucial. It helps you enjoy life and stay in the game. Mm-hmm. And it can even help with recovery after exercise. Next, astaxanthin has the ability to fight fatigue and support mitochondrial function. So that means cellular energy and ATP support.
1: Now, Sherry, just a few moments left before we wrap up the program. I want to take a quick step back for a moment. I know we have this great free bottle offer today. We're talking AstaFX from Purity Products, and we'll get to that offer as we wrap up the program. Free bottle of AstaFX for all of our listeners. Again, it promotes healthy vision, skin, muscle, fights wrinkles like no other. And most of us have just never heard about all of this until today. So tell our listeners again how astaxanthin compares to other antioxidants or phytonutrients that are out there on the market right now, because this is truly unique, isn't it?
0: Well, you know, from an antioxidant perspective, the healthy aging perspective, astaxanthin is up to 6,000 times more potent than vitamin C in its singlet oxygen-quenching capacity. That should be enough to get everybody excited. There's really, you know, something in this for everybody. With AstaFX from Purity here, you get to see the amazing power of astaxanthin for yourself. It's the king of the carotenoids, and very few people are aware of its benefits. And I think millions are missing out on it because they just aren't aware of this incredible evidence-based nutraceutical.
1: And I know it may sound too good to be true for some people, Sherry. What do you say to any skeptics saying, come on, does it really do all of this?
0: Well, I'm a pharmacist, and in my training as a pharmacist, I'm trained to look at the science and to see what the science says. And the science on astaxanthin is very clear, backed by over 60 clinical studies, and many of these studies are accessible on PubMed, so you can check them out yourself. But the key takeaway is this: the benefits are real, the cosmetic benefits, the endurance benefits, the strength benefits, the vision benefits, circulation, cardio. The product really works. I mean, the science is so strong. I see the difference in how it makes my skin look and how I feel. I feel stronger, healthier, and I encourage folks to give this a try. With this free bottle offer from Purity, there's nothing to lose and so much to gain.
1: Such great information, wonderful show, and always good to talk with you, Sherry. Thank you so much for joining us today.
0: Thank you.
1: Sherry Tarkos, who's an author, she's a practicing pharmacist. 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
9: 59 degrees at 1 o'clock. I'm Lisa Salvati. ICE protests continue outside the Delaney Hall Federal Detention Center in New Jersey. Protesters have clashed with police all week near the facility in Newark. Governor Mikey Sherrill said she ordered police to set up perimeter zones on Friday to ease tensions and to keep ICE from sending more agents to the detention center, which she says could cause more problems. Confrontations have become heated following reports that some detainees are on a hunger strike to protest conditions inside. President Trump is weighing a deal to extend the current ceasefire with Iran. Trump met with his cabinet Friday in the Situation Room without making what he called a final determination on a possible deal that would set the stage for the next round of negotiations. Following the two-hour meeting, Trump said Iran must agree to never have a nuclear weapon and the Strait of Hormuz must be opened immediately. Iran's official news agency accused the president of stalling talks by making what it called excessive demands. Brett Michaels is the latest act to drop out of the Freedom 250 concert series in Washington, D.C. The Poison singer says, "Unfortunately, what was presented to us as a celebration of our country has evolved into something much more divisive than what I agreed to be a part of." Other acts, including Martina McBride, the Commodores, Morris Day, and Young MC, have also pulled out of the event. The outdoor concerts are scheduled to take place on the National Mall this summer to celebrate America's 250th birthday. The news is brought to you by Dr. Lederman's Radio Surgery, New York. Call 212-CHOICES for more information and listen to Dr. Lederman's Radio Surgery show coming up next here on 710 WOR. In sports, later this afternoon, the Mets host the Miami Marlins. Tonight, it's the Yanks in Oakland against the Athletics. And the Knicks will know by tonight who they'll play in next week's NBA Finals, either San Antonio or Oklahoma City. Their Game 7 starts at 8.
10: Here's your WOR Weather Channel forecast with a partly to mostly cloudy sky and gusty winds out of the north today. The high will approach 63. Tonight, clearing with winds diminishing as the low falls to 52. A sunny and warmer Sunday to wrap up the weekend tomorrow with a high near 76. And some more sun on Monday with a high again in the mid-70s. I'm meteorologist Jeff Marr.
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13: Hi, it's Dr. Lederman. I'm here with Rob and Noah. Thank you, Rob. And Noah's running the program, and you can call us in if you want and speak to him directly, and I'll put your call through if you have questions, so we'll tell you how to do that later in the hour. 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And every day I see patients, and every day I take notes, and every day I come to the radio station and talk about what I've learned and what you can learn, too. So we're not selling anything. We're trying to encourage good health and good life and try to get the best care for each person who has cancer or benign brain tumors or benign tumors or even arthritis. And we'll talk about all those things this hour. And there'll be two special patients coming on the program this hour to talk about their experiences here at Radio Surgery New York, what happened to them when they entered the doors at 1384 Broadway. So that's all forthcoming. I want to start out with a woman who presented with a basal cell carcinoma on her left nose. She was seen by a dermatologist. She had a lump, a mass on her nose. It was biopsy positive. It was a basal cell cancer. And she had had prior surgery at one of the biggest hospitals in New York. And, well, the dermatologist had proposed Mohs surgery, which is kind of radical surgery. It's a way of cutting out skin cancer on her nose, which means they're cutting out her nose. So cutting out skin cancer means cutting out your body parts, whether it's your eye or ear or nose or mouth or wherever, hand or foot. And there's 3 million Americans who have skin cancer, so it's a very common disease. It's the most common cancer. And sad to say, most people, because I believe dermatologists are surgeons and surgeons like to cut, often recommend, and in my experience almost always recommend, radical surgery, Mohs surgery. They almost never recommend non-invasive treatment. It's another one of those diseases where, sad to say, it seems like the doctor who does the biopsy never tells the patient, hey, I can remove the left side of your nose, or you can go see Dr. Lederman and have non-invasive treatment with no cutting and no bleeding, and Dr. Lederman can just send thousands of beams to hit the tumor in your left side of your nose or wherever it is, and 95% higher than with Mohs. Higher success rate, no cutting, no bleeding, no deformity, and that's the work we do, and we have a very high success rate. And this is a woman who's 80 years old. She's married. And she had a history of gout, and she had a history of other things. She had breast cancer. And, well, when she was diagnosed with her skin cancer, sad to say, her doctor said, time to have surgery on your nose. And the patient refused. And said, I know Dr. Lederman, and I'm going to see Dr. Lederman. And she came, and we talked about all the options. And here we talk about all the options. The options are all over the place. They're in the literature we'll send to you, and you can get the literature, too. You just call us at 212-CHOICES now or later or never, whatever's good for you. You'll see the information package, and we talk about that too, and we'll show you our experience, and we'll show you experience of other patients. We have a new booklet about skin cancer options, and skin cancer care, and skin cancer results. So you actually see what our typical patients look like. And this woman came to us years ago and decided to be treated with us, with just a few treatments, no cutting, no bleeding, no pain, no suffering. Came in, we saw her every day, we mapped out the treatments, just a few treatments, and now, years later, she is cancer-free, and her nose is fine, and she is fine, and her skin is fine, and she's very happy with her decision. Like most of our patients, most all, our success rate is 95% for skin cancer treatment. And if you have a skin cancer, There's 3 million Americans a year, so many of you will have skin cancer, sad to say, or friends or neighbors or loved ones, and you can pass on the word. Radio listeners are like ambassadors. They learn, and radio listeners often inform other people. Radio listeners often pat people on the shoulder at work or at home or at church or at grocery store or restaurants when they overhear conversations. Hey, you might want to see Dr. Lederman, and that might save your life and save your hand or save whatever part of your body your skin cancer is. And we have examples, you'll see, of people with extensive cancers of the hand where they're going to have their hand amputated and come here and get treated non-invasively, no cutting, no bleeding. And now they have their hand, they have everything except for one thing, the cancer. The cancer is gone after our treatment, and it most commonly is. So this woman has her left nose now. She came for treatment, very happy and very satisfied and very beautiful. And I want to talk about another woman who has cancer on the other end of her body. It's a 69-year-old woman. She's married. She came, her husband was very sick when she came. Her husband was on a ventilator, and she had a cancer on her anal area, and it was growing through the skin around the anal area in the buttocks. And surgeons elsewhere wanted to remove her anus and part of her buttocks. She had a biopsy, and the dermatologist found a carcinoma. She went to one of the biggest hospitals. She had a CAT scan. Her weight was 170. 2 years before, it was 180. She's 5'10". And she had this irritation. It was terrible. It was growing. It was getting worse and worse on her bottom. She had a biopsy, which is the right thing, and she went to surgeons, and they wanted to remove the anus and all the skin around the anus in the rectal area, in the anal area, in the buttock area. And they never did PET scans. They never staged her up. And she came to me because she just did not want to have radical surgery on her bottom. It would have destroyed her quality of life. And as it turned out, it wouldn't have even helped her, because when we got the PET scan, which was not done by the surgeon, and so often we get special testing, I think better testing than elsewhere, and we find cancer where it is or where it isn't. Wherever it is, you have the answer here at Radio Surgery New York. And we found cancer had already traveled to the lymph node. So if they were going to cut out the anus and part of the rectum and the buttocks, it would have left the cancer in the lymph nodes, where the doctors missed the diagnosis elsewhere, super duper general. So she came to me, and we staged her up, we reviewed the pathology, examined her, got better testing, and with better testing we found where the cancer is, and we're able to treat all the cancers simultaneously in the anal area, the rectal area, the skin around the anus, the buttocks, and the lymph nodes simultaneously with radiosurgery. And this is the work we do. And she was taking care of her husband, was on the ventilator, she was coming for the treatment. And the beautiful thing about our treatment, unlike surgery, which would have been incapacitating, with us, she was able to go home and see her husband every day. She had a good quality of life, and now she's back in remission with new scans that show remission, physical exam with all the cancer on her bottom and the anal, rectal, skin area, lymph node, in remission. And this is the work we do every day. And this woman was never told by her dermatologist, by her surgeons, by her doctors about all the options until she learned about the options. And thanks for her coming to 1384 Broadway. The cancer's gone, but she has her anus, her rectum, her buttocks, and that cancer in the lymph node also is in remission, with no cutting, no bleeding, no hospital stays. Here, outpatient therapy at Radio Surgery New York, where we accept most insurances, Medicare, Medicaid. This is the work that we do every day at 1384 Broadway. And speaking of a woman's bottom, I also want to speak about another woman's bottom. It's a 73-year-old woman from Jamaica who came with cervix cancer. She had cervix cancer. She had radical surgery on her uterus and cervix. She had radiation and chemo. She had everything. They threw the kitchen sink at her. Everything. Everything you can imagine. Surgery, standard chemo, standard radiation. And the cancer came right back in the pelvic area, the lymph nodes. It was stage 4 cancer when she came to us. Her doctors were going to give her chemotherapy for the rest of her life. And this was 6 years ago. So 6 years ago, she came with recurrent cancer elsewhere. Cancer traveled after surgery, after standard radiation, after chemo. They gave her everything, and the cancer grew right back. She came here when she knew the case was hopeless elsewhere. When they said they're going to give you chemo for the rest of your life, that means it's hopeless. Because a curative treatment, to cure someone, usually it's a set period of time. You give the treatment, and then the cancer goes away and stays away. So she came here. We staged her up. We found the cancer. We treated her, even though she had had standard radiation, chemo, surgery elsewhere. It didn't work. Cancer came right back. We treated her 6 years ago. And now, 6 years later, she is cancer-free, in remission, doing well. And this is the work we do. Some people say, oh, you've had radiation before. You can't have it again. That's usually not the case. Each person is different. That's why we need to see the person and see the records. She had standard radiation, didn't work, chemo and surgery too. So here's the case 6 years later. She's cancer-free. Where elsewhere, she was told her situation was hopeless. My name is Dr. Gil Lederman, board-certified doctor. 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I'd like to introduce myself. I was born in Waterloo, Iowa, went to medical school, real MD, like my brother Ted, MD at 25, me, MD at 25, Dr. Ariel Lederman, MD at 25, three Dr. Ledermans, all MD at 25. 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
13: We are back. I want to talk about a 77-year-old man. He's married. He's a vegan. No meat, no eggs, no dairy, no chicken, no fish. He's a vegan. He takes some supplements. He was seen by a chiropractor, and he came with terrible right hip arthritis pain. And he was seen by others, and he was just no better. He had stretching. He had physical therapy. He had chiropractor. And he had this terrible pain, and we documented that. We got imaging of his hip, and he had terrible arthritis in the right hip and terrible pain. It was limiting, painful when he moved, painful when he walked, painful when he went upstairs. And, well, so he came for us because all the other treatments and remedies didn't work. He didn't want to have a hip replacement, and we treated him. And we also offered him other testing. I usually make sure people know what their PSA is, and for women, mammograms and colonoscopy and pap smears. We talk about all that. And, of course, it's the patient's right. The patient is the president of his or her body. So this man refused all the other testing. He told me he's a vegan. Because he's a vegan, he doesn't have to worry about all those other things. But he was worried about his hip, and we gave low-dose radiation, and there's decades of experience giving low-dose radiation for arthritic pains in the hips, like he had, or the knees, or the feet, or the hands, or the elbows, or the shoulders, with a high success rate, about 80%, and we don't see any side effects during the treatment. It's easy treatment, just a few treatments, and he wanted that. He came here and he wanted that treatment, and we got documentation. We offered blood tests, which he declined. He said he's a vegan, and he doesn't have to worry about those things. So we treated him, and then he came back, and he said he was 90% better. He was so happy. He was so happy he could do things that he never could do before in years. And then I told him, you know, I investigated vegans, and the fact is that vegans' lifespan is no different than other people's lifespan. So I said, there's many reasons you may want to be a vegan or a vegetarian, but the lifespan is not considered documented to be more. And when I told him that, he decided to get the blood test, and we got the blood test, and he found out that his PSA was elevated, which means he had about a 30% chance of having prostate cancer. So even though he was a vegan for many years and he was a vegetarian before that, he found out that his PSA was elevated. He had about a 30% chance of having prostate cancer. And now he's deciding whether he wants to have a biopsy of his prostate to document that. And we know that men who get checked out have about a 20% better chance of living cancer-free from that versus men who don't get checked out have a 40% higher death rate, which has been proven over years. So this man, a vegan, got low-dose radiation for his hip and is very happy about that. He's ambulatory, he's walking, he's carrying on things he hasn't done in a long time, and he's thinking about getting that biopsy of the prostate, which, if you want to know about having cancer, that's the way to find out. And if you want to have cancer and document it and talk about treatment options, that's the best possible route. My name is Dr. Lederman, here with low-dose radiation. We have information to send you if you want. You can call us. 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So you may want to check that out. Our website is rsny.org. Again, our website is rsny.org. And many people are watching those videos. We're now here with a special patient and a special interest of Aaron. Aaron came with prostate cancer. He's a businessman. He's a contractor in New York. We treated him years ago. His PSA is zero. And he came to us with arthritis, with hip pain that was interfering with his life, his walking, his movement. And here is Aaron, in his own words, talking about prostate cancer and his arthritis treatment here at Radio Surgery New York.
16: Aaron, how do we know each other?
17: We know for many treatments. I met you, I've heard you on the radio all the time, and what has I said, who is this guy? And then I realized, it's like, before I knew it, I needed him. And so I came straight to him before I went to the other doctors.
16: Okay, so first of all, you came to me years ago with a PSA that went from 2 to 9, right?
17: Yes.
16: So you had a very rapid PSA velocity. Right, and you got a biopsy of your prostate years ago.
17: Yes, I did.
16: And it was a Gleason 7 cancer, and there are multiple areas of cancer.
17: Correct.
16: In your prostate.
17: Yes.
16: And you decided to come here for treatment of your prostate, right?
17: Correct, because when I hear your shows, I did not want any cutting and bleeding and my body parts thrown all the way, and I wanted to be able to have everything work in that like I normally do instead of having the big pooper scooper guys mess you up.
16: Now, you had a biopsy done elsewhere, correct?
17: Yes.
16: And that doctor, what did that doctor tell you about treatment that they recommended? Do you remember
17: the
16: that?
17: Treatment that they recommended, I didn't like, so I said,
16: What were they recommending?
17: They were recommending basically cutting or basically a little bit of hardcore radiation to try to kill it, but I didn't like it, so I just left.
16: Okay, and you came here, and why did you chose to be treated here, right?
17: I chose to be treated here, yeah.
16: And that was years ago.
17: Yes, because I kept hearing your commercials, and I didn't know until I realized I need this guy better than the other guys, because what he's saying sounds good, and when I saw what he did, it was excellent.
16: Okay, so you've had treatment for your prostate cancer, right?
17: Yes.
16: And you've had a recent PSA, and your number is, do you remember what that
17: is? It's 1.
16: No.
17: No, it's actually zero. Zero. Zero, exactly.
16: Zero. Your PSA is zero.
17: Zero now.
16: So that's about as good as it gets, right?
17: Correct.
16: And this is years after your treatment.
17: Right.
16: And do you remember your treatment at all?
17: Oh, yes. The treatment was like very painless. It was like nothing.
16: Did you suffer during the treatment?
17: No, I never suffered during the treatment at all. It was you come in and you must be relaxed. And it's over in a matter of seconds. It's not as bad as you think. So
16: was it bad at all?
17: No, it wasn't bad at all. It was excellent.
16: Okay. So you had a good experience.
17: I had a perfect experience.
16: Was there any negative experience about your prostate cancer treatment?
17: No negative at all. It was basically, it was a dream. It was excellent.
16: Did we ever tell you things that weren't true?
17: No, you were straight up. You told us the facts, and it's like, to accept it or not, but you were very truth coming, and it was very good. And I believed it, and I went through.
16: And how did the staff treat you here?
17: Oh, the staff is excellent. They're very insightful, and not only that, they cater to your needs, and things go very smoothly.
16: So you had everything done in a good way, and your prostate cancer went actually right away. Now you're in remission.
17: Yes, it's like if it never happened.
16: So then I understand you had surgery for your arthritic condition elsewhere previously, right?
17: Yeah, I had different type of treatments, but it didn't really do anything for me. So I
16: you didn't get better?
17: No, it was up and down. It was just getting worse. And
16: what kind of treatment did you have elsewhere?
17: Oh, basically it was like lots of pills. Mostly, and shots they would give me to disguise the actual pain. And I realized this is not good, because if I don't do something soon, it's going to get even worse. And I don't like getting my joints cut open and putting in bionic parts. No way.
16: Were you offered to have a hip replacement?
17: No, they were about to, but I said, like, no, I don't want to go through there, because when you get hip replacements, it's only a matter of time before it's wheelchair.
16: And have you had surgery on any joint in your life?
17: Yes, in my knee. That was for a joint. That was from skiing. Joint disease. I ripped up the muscles and stuff. Yeah.
16: Okay, so you've come here recently for pain in your joint, right?
17: Pain in my left hip. Yes, you came in. You diagnosed it.
16: Well, tell me about it. What kind of pain did you have in your left hip?
17: It was sometimes it would be like a stabbing pain, or if I moved wrong, it would basically let you know that there's something wrong.
16: And you have your own business, right? You have a construction business.
17: Yes, I'm a contractor.
16: So you're a very busy person.
17: I'm constantly busy. Yes.
16: And was that hip pain interfering with your life?
17: Oh yes. If I moved the wrong way, I realized that I got to start walking in a different way.
16: So it was interfering with your quality of life?
17: Yes, it was interfering. It was making my life a little bit miserable.
16: Did you have pain when you walked or climbed stairs?
17: It was both. Stairs, walking, twisting. It was various ways, and I had to learn how to walk a different way.
16: Now, you've seen orthopedic surgeons, because they've done surgery on you, and other doctors.
17: Right.
16: Has anyone ever told you about low-dose radiation?
17: No, that was far from their mind, just pills.
16: So you've never heard about it ever before?
17: Never.
16: And you heard about it first from us, right?
17: Yes, exactly.
16: And what did you think about it when we talked about that?
17: When you thought about it, I jumped on it. I feel like this is a new thing and I need to try it. So I tried it and it works.
16: And you know that it actually has been around for decades. Thousands of people have been treated, but unfortunately in America, it's pretty uncommon to offer this treatment.
17: True. I'm glad I did it.
16: So you had the few treatments. Can you tell people what it felt like to get a treatment for your hip?
17: The hip treatment was painless. It was excellent. You would love it. No pain. And after all the treatments, you can better, you get your life back.
16: Did you feel any side effects from the treatment?
17: No side effects at all.
16: Did it interfere with your quality of life to get the treatments?
17: No, it didn't interfere in my life at all. I carried on as soon as the treatments were over. I actually carried on about my day.
16: And now that you've done with the treatments, tell us about the pain and discomfort and so on.
17: The pain, the pain has subsided a lot. I feel like it's practically gone. I can carry it about my life. I can go up and down a staircase. I can walk. I can do the things that I normally do.
16: Are there any limitations in what you can do now?
17: No, actually, I can do just about everything that I need to do. I want to get back into martial arts, but I'm going to wait on that one.
16: So for people that you see, there's 30 million Americans who have arthritis. What would you tell a friend or neighbor or family who has arthritis?
17: Anyone with arthritis, get over your fear, get over to Dr. Gil Lederman and get this thing done.
16: What would you tell friends who have prostate cancer?
17: Wake up. I tell my friends all the time, please, please go to Gil Lederman. It's easy. Take your machinism, whatever you have aside, and get it done. Otherwise, it's not good for you.
16: Thank you very much for taking the time. I know you're a super busy man. Thank God you've had good results for your prostate, good results for the hip, and I hope you live to be 120.
17: Oh, well, I'm looking for 130.
16: Don't be greedy. All right, God bless you and thank you.
17: No problem, man.
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0: We are back. 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Many people drop by and pick up information for themselves and loved one or neighbor or the person down the street who's suffering. You can pick up a package of information and DVD. There's no charge. It's available to you. Call us for that. Pick it up, or better yet, meet in person about your own question. My name's Dr. Lederman. I'm talking about a man who came to me 5 years ago with cancer in the neck. He actually had a rock-hard mass in the right neck. He had a biopsy showing squamous carcinoma. It started in his tonsil and spread. He had stage 3 cancer. He was in the tonsil and the lymph nodes. He was 53 years old. He's married with 3 children. He had this big mass dating back months, actually almost a year, and it was getting bigger and bigger and bigger. He had a PET scan done at one of the biggest hospitals in New York, and he just did not want to have radical surgery on his tonsil and his neck. He wanted non-invasive treatment, and we offered him all the options, and I examined him. He had a huge mass. It was a 5-centimeter mass in the tonsil. It was a 6-centimeter mass in the neck. So a huge mass. It was squamous carcinoma, and he was treated years ago with our treatment, and it was precise to that area. So he's had basically zero or no side effects. He's maintained his weight. He works every day. He has a loving family, and he's cancer-free. More than 5 years later, we had a big tonsil cancer, huge mass in the tonsil, huge cancer in the neck. The cancers of the head and neck area, they're not brain tumors. Brain tumors are something else. Head and neck is considered passages of the nose, the nasal passage, nasopharynx, the mouth, all the way down to the vocal cords are considered head and neck cancer. They're often very curable with our treatment. Many people do not want to go through radical surgery. They do not want to do neck dissections and come and experience results like this gentleman, who's a businessman. He's active. He's physically active every day, and he wanted to continue his physical activity and his family life and his life. And now, more than 5 years later, cancer-free, living the life, fully intact, no side effects, no recurrence of cancer. And usually come and check him about twice a year. And this is the work that we do every day at 1384 Broadway. Now I want to talk about a 63-year-old man from Jamaica. He came to us with colon cancer. He had a history of blood pressure and a blood clot. He had colon cancer. He was found by colonoscopy. And 5 years before, colonoscopy was negative. Now colon cancer, is advised to have further testing. He canceled it. He came here. We staged him up. He was 165 pounds. He had stopped smoking a couple years before I saw him. I examined him. His physical exam was normal, but he has a colon cancer. And elsewhere, they wanted to do radical surgery on him, and he just did not want radical surgery. He did not want chemo either. He wanted our treatment, non-invasive treatment, and we treated him for colon cancer with radio surgery only. No cutting, no bleeding, no hospitals, no anesthesia, no chemo. And We treated him and did testing, followed up colonoscopy. The cancer went completely away with primary radio surgery for his colon cancer. Then he went back to the original doctor. Wait till you hear this. He went back to the original doctor. He said, oh, you got to have surgery. And he said, no, I had radio surgery. Dr. Lederman's people did the testing at colonoscopy, biopsies, there was no cancer. And he said, I don't want surgery. And the doctor said, insisted. And the patient felt like he was pushed into having surgery, and they removed half of his colon. And the patient's so upset, and he came to me and he told me the story, and we called the hospital, the super duper big hospital, and sure enough, when they took out the colon, half of the colon was removed, and we called the pathologist, no cancer seen after radio surgery only. And the patient is so upset that the surgeon pushed him to have surgery, even though he was cancer free after our treatment, radio surgery only. Now, I'm talking about a woman who came to me, 76 years old. She had a mass 9 millimeters in the left breast, seen by a mammogram. It had no biopsy. We arranged for her to have a biopsy. She had biopsy-proven, poorly differentiated invasive cancer along with DCIS. She was here years ago, 5 years ago. I saw her. She also was insistent on no surgery and no chemo. She was 76 years old then. She was single, had no children. She had diabetes. She had the biopsy. She had cancer. We staged her up. We found no spread of the cancer. Usually when people have cancer, we like to do two things. We like to know what it is. She had a lump in the breast when she came to me. She had a mammogram. We arranged for a biopsy, which is painless. It's a small needle into the breast. And we got tests of her whole body to make sure the cancer hasn't traveled. And we talked about all the options. We encouraged her to be seen by surgeons and medical oncologists. So she had all that information. And she chose to have radio surgery only, non-invasive treatment for her breast cancer. And now, 5 years later, cancer-free. She even had repeat biopsies. Repeat biopsies were negative. Repeat testing was negative.

normal physical exam, normal blood testing, normal imaging. And this is the work we do every day at 1384 Broadway. We have specific information and DVDs about breast cancer. You can call us if you want, pick up a package of information if you want. Call us at 2 and 2 choices. If you have a breast lump or concern, call us. Even if you don't, you should get testing, you should be seen, you should get imaging, blood testing. Give us a call. Many people do. There's 3 reasons to come to Radio Surgery New York. One is to get checked up. One is if you have a newly diagnosed cancer and you want to know about all the options first. And the third is if you have cancer and you've had treatment elsewhere and you're not having a good result, you're just getting endless chemo or endless surgery and the cancer keeps on coming back, it may be time to get a fresh second opinion. And then, of course, there's reasons like brain tumors and arthritis treatment with low-dose radiation here at Radio Surgery New York. And we have information on all these topics. You can check our website, which is rsny.org, or come in or call us or pick up information. This is the work that we do, and we do accept most insurances, Medicare, Medicaid. We're located at 1384 Broadway. I want to talk about a 64-year-old woman. She works for one of the major radio stations here in New York, and she had biopsy-proven pancreas cancer. She had extensive disease. She had a pancreas cancer that was in the celiac plexus and superior mesenteric artery and around the porto and portosplenic structures, gastrohepatic nodes. It was inseparable. She was seen at 2 of the biggest, super-duper biggest hospitals in New York. She was offered chemotherapy only, and we know that chemotherapy doesn't cure anybody with pancreas cancer. And she decided to check us out. She's an announcer on one of the biggest radio stations in New York, so she obviously knew me very well. She came a year ago with her cancer, and we offered staging. We reviewed her staging. We reviewed her blood test. She had a CA99 that was 1900. CA99 is a blood test that commonly is elevated, not always, but commonly with pancreas cancer. It can also be elevated in other cancers. She chose to have our treatment only, and we encompassed the entire pancreas and nodes and infiltrative areas and treated that, and she's already in remission. Her imaging is better. Her blood test, her imaging is better. Everything is better. Imaging, blood test, physical exam. And this is the work we do. We've treated thousands of people with pancreas cancers. We have a huge experience. We've treated 40,000 patients over decades. First in America with body radio surgery. First in the Western Hemisphere, and of course, first in New York. So she is very happy about her success. She's very happy to be in remission. She's very happy not to have surgery and not to have chemo and to have all outpatient therapy here at Radio Surgery New York. My name is Dr. Lederman, 1384 Broadway. We will be right back. Did you?

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1: 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He was the first in New York with fractionated brain radiosurgery, and he's the first in America and in the Western Hemisphere with body radiosurgery. You can also call Dr. Lederman at 212-CHOICES for a free informative booklet and DVD. Hey, Dr. Lederman, we're back.
0: We are back. I want to talk about an article that was in the Wall Street Journal recently about life expectancy in the United States. So we have good news. And I will quote the Wall Street Journal. Life expectancy in the United States hit a record. Death rates fell for heart disease. Death rates fell for cancer, coronavirus, and even drug overdoses. So life expectancy increased to 79 years. Up from the prior years, and there was an increased life expectancy and decreased death rates. Before the pandemic, the death rates actually increased, and the life expectancy fell down to 76.4 years. So America has recovered from pandemic, and death rates have decreased. Longevity has increased. And they report, Wall Street Journal reports, and I'll read to you, the increase in life expectancy compared to before pandemic owes largely to lower death rates for chronic respiratory diseases, decreased cancer death rates down by 4.7%, decreased heart disease death rates down by 2.4%, better treatments and better access to care. And so, better than ever before, Americans are living longer than ever before with lower death rates from cancer than ever before. So it's great news for America, great news for our patients, great news for our doctors. So congratulations, patients, America, doctors, and everyone else who is involved. I want to talk about a 62-year-old man. He's an engineer from Philadelphia. He had a stage T1C prostate cancer, Gleason 7, PSA 13, so a higher risk cancer because PSA is prostatic-specific antigen, normal's 4, his was 13. Gleason 7 is how the cancer looks under the microscope. Scale goes from 2 to 10. So he had a higher risk cancer, and he came to me 8 years ago from Philadelphia. His father had prostate cancer, so he had a family history, which means that he has about a 70% increased chance of dying of prostate cancer. He was waking up not once a night to urinate. His weight was 170. His height was 6'3". His medicines, he was only taking no medicines, actually supplements, which we know what that means. And I examined him. His prostate was enlarged, T1C, Gleason 7, PSA 13.8. And he had bulging of the capsule. And he decided 8 years ago to come here from Philadelphia for treatment. He came every day. And he's now cancer-free. His PSA is 0. So he's doing great. There's no recurrence, no chemo, no hormones, no surgery, radiation, radiosurgery only here at Radio Surgery New York. And you may well know that we've treated 9,000 men for cure, and we have comparison data, us versus the best surgeons in America, us versus proton beam, us versus other methods of radiation. So there's lots of reasons to check us out. You can check out our booklet, call us at 212-CHOICES, check our website, check our DVD. It's always best to meet in person. So we've treated many men for prostate cancer. Most of our men keep their sex life and urinary life, which is totally different than radical surgery. With radical or robotic surgery, 97-98% of men lose their sexual life. Most men lose control of their urine, have leakage and shortening of the penis. With us, those things in general don't happen. Most men have a very high quality of life. We're going to hear from Joseph, who was treated 10 years ago. So we have a special interview with a special patient who's volunteered to talk about his prostate cancer treatment here at Radio Surgery New York. Here is Joseph, special man.
2: And it's an anniversary.
3: Yes.
2: So what anniversary are we celebrating today?
3: Yes, 10 years.
2: 10 years since you were treated.
3: So it's 11 and a half years.
2: Right. So you were diagnosed and then you waited a while, right?
3: I did, yes.
2: You found you had prostate cancer.
3: Yes.
2: Tell the story. You had a high PSA, you had a biopsy.
3: Well, the PSA had always been stable. And when my doctor had said to me that it had risen, I cautioned him that I wanted to do a biopsy. And there was no suggestion that he didn't think it was necessary. And all of a sudden, what was usually around 2.2 or 2.4 went up to 4.2. And then it was over 5, and then I was directed to do something.
2: So it doubled, actually.
3: I had wished I had done something because it was always pretty stable. And then it popped up, and my doctor didn't direct me quick enough for my satisfaction. I wish I had gone earlier.
2: So that was your primary doctor or your urologist who didn't take
3: it? It was a specialty group that I was seeing.
2: So you were disappointed that you didn't get a biopsy earlier?
3: Correct.
2: And the reason for your disappointment?
3: That I didn't listen to myself. I already knew that's supposed to be stable. And then if it pops up a point or two in 1 year, that's something of concern. And I knew that before I ever knew anything about yourself or others. Prostate had been in my problems in my family.
2: Okay, so tell us about your family history.
3: My uncle, still with us today, but he went for radical prostatectomy. He has had many problems with it.
2: Many problems with the radical prostatectomy?
3: Correct. The afterwards, yes.
2: Does he tell you what they are? He hides it from you?
3: He keeps some privacy on it. But I hear from you, and what I'm happy about is that I didn't suffer anything.
2: Okay, well, in fact, just the opposite. You're 10 years later, cancer-free, right?
3: Cancer-free.
2: Now, you mentioned before you waited between the biopsy and your treatment. Why did you wait?
3: Because I had thought I had learned good counsel that was telling me that I can be monitored. And when I went for my biopsy, even that oncologist said we can because of the low grade of my cancer. It was at that time, it was not aggressive. And while it was not aggressive, we decided to wait and see. They counseled me that you could be 4 or 5 years.
2: But in fact, your PSA was increasing.
3: Yes.
2: And you decided ultimately to come here. Why'd you come here?
3: Because in the years that year and a half that I was monitoring, I was listening to you on the radio. I stumbled upon you on my AM radio in New York, and I fell in love with the information because I like information.
2: So what made you decide to get treated rather than not treated or surgery?
3: I did not want surgery.
2: Why?
3: It's invasive. And the numbers, when I listen to your show and all of your information that you hand out, I was wholly convinced that when I need to take action, I'm coming to you. So while I was counseled at a major hospital to wait at their urology center, and their oncologist did not offer what you had offered. And I was totally surprised that they were so limited in what they said is available to be done for prostate cancer.
2: So you felt they didn't offer you all the options?
3: Absolutely not.
2: Were you satisfied when we first met 10 years ago?
3: Totally.
2: So you went through the treatment. You went through treatment right here.
3: Yes.
2: 10 years ago. And can you describe your experiences at that time of the treatment?
3: No ill effects. I came by myself. I would take the train in from Long Island into Penn. I would walk here and I would walk back afterwards. It was only, I think, 10, 12 minutes of actual treatment. And I would just go about my day.
2: And what kind of side effects did you have from the treatment?
3: I did have some where, I guess because of the radiation, I had some difficulty with urination, and you had given me a prescription, which has helped me every day to this day.
2: So that's long-standing issues. The urinary issues were actually long-standing.
3: Yes, they were.
2: And so now it's 10 years later, and any regrets?
3: No regrets at all. Oh, the regret is that I didn't come to you earlier.
2: Okay, but your PSA now is?
3: 0.006.
2: Yeah, I think it's even 0.004, I think, wasn't it? But it's very low, right?
3: Yes.
2: And any side effects from the treatment 10 years later?
3: No.
2: Are you satisfied with the treatment?
3: Yes, totally.
2: Were you treated well here?
3: Absolutely.
2: And you actually even brought friends here. You live in the South now.
3: I live in North Carolina. I had lived here all my life. In the past year, I moved. But I'm down there, and I'm listening to you on radio, and I love it.
2: And you're an advocate. So you had a friend who had a terrible cancer.
3: Yes.
2: And she came here
3: Yes.
2: a year ago, right?
3: Approximately, yes.
2: What would you tell some other person who has prostate cancer?
3: Listen to your show. Get educated. Ask questions. Trust your inner feeling. My inner feeling was, this is the man I'm going to. I listened to you on the radio. We hadn't met. And my insides told me this man's offering something different. And what everybody else was pushing was going to radically change my life. And at the time, for myself, I had my mom with Alzheimer's. And it was a great stress for myself and my sister and the family. And she needed me. And I did not have 8 to 10 weeks to recover from radical surgery.
2: When you say other people pushed you, do you feel that we pushed you to get treatment here?
3: I didn't feel pushed here at all. I was attracted to this office.
2: Right. We try to let people decide on their own. I'm like the last guy to push anybody.
3: You didn't push anything.
2: There's signs all over this place that talk about all the options, right?
3: Yeah.
2: Well, your PSA is still falling 10 years later.
3: Unbelievably.
2: So yes. Still falling from the treatment that was 10
3: years. Unbelievably. Yes.
2: All right. God bless you. And thank you for taking the time. And thank you for allowing other people to know about your life.
3: Well, I send my love to 1384 Broadway. You guys have made my life better.
2: All right. God bless you.
3: Thank you.
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7: 59 degrees at 2 o'clock. I'm Lisa Salvati. Anti-ICE protesters facing off with police again this weekend near the Delaney Hall Federal Detention Center in Newark, New Jersey. On orders of Governor Sherrill, state police have now set up perimeter zones to ease tensions and are stationed outside the detention center. Homeland Security Secretary Mark Wayne Mullen called this a win for his agency because he said Sherrill had previously refused to let state police work with ICE. Protests started last weekend amid complaints about conditions inside and word of a hunger strike. Yesterday, feds charged into a crowd, used an irritant spray, and hit one protester with a baton. Three people were arrested and taken inside. Mayor Zohran Mamdani says he won't be at tomorrow's Israel Day parade in Manhattan. Sarah Lee Kessler reports.
8: Tens of thousands of people will march or watch the annual event on Manhattan's Fifth Avenue, but Mamdani won't be among them.
9: I've made my views on the Israeli government abundantly clear.
8: But the mayor also said at a Thursday news conference with Police Commissioner Jessica Tisch that there will be a massive police presence, including comprehensive screening and five access points.
9: I take seriously my responsibility to protect the safety and well-being of every New Yorker and every event, regardless of my attendance.
10: It's the mayor's decision not to march, and it is my decision to march proudly.
8: The police commissioner will be one of the Israel Day parade's grand marshals.
7: The U.S.-Iran talks are making progress, says Defense Secretary Pete Hegseth, who met with Asian allies in Singapore today. Here's ABC's Chuck Sievertson.
11: Hegseth telling allies of the Indo-Pacific region,
12: we're prepared to defend our interests, stand with our allies, and project power halfway around the world.
11: On Iran negotiations,
12: any deal that the president is willing to make, he's only going to make it if he believes it's a great deal.
11: Skeptical on U.S. leverage.
13: Since the Iranians have shown how easy it is for them to close the Strait of Hormuz, they seem to have far more leverage. And by the way, they're also seemingly able to withstand a lot more pain than the United States.
11: Michael Ratney, former U.S. ambassador to Saudi Arabia.
7: Italian authorities banning two concerts involving U.S. rappers Kanye West and Travis Scott. The concerts were scheduled for July in the northern city of Reggio Emilia near Bologna. Local officials cited concerns over public order and security, including the potential for protests. Ye, formerly Kanye West, has faced several cancellations across Europe this summer over past anti-Semitic remarks and the release of content using Nazi imagery. Sports and weather up next. WOR News Time 2:03.
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7: Sports baseball. Later this afternoon, the Mets host the Miami Marlins. Tonight, it's the Yankees in Oakland against the Athletics. And the Knicks will know by tonight who they'll play against in next week's NBA Finals. Jennifer Polsoni reports.
15: Let's go, New York.
16: The Knicks will either visit the Oklahoma City Thunder or San Antonio Spurs for Game 1 of the Finals Wednesday. Both the Spurs and Thunder face off in a decisive Game 7 Saturday night in Oklahoma City.
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16: In other news, Knicks center Mitchell Robinson has suffered a broken pinky finger and has no timetable set for a return. Jennifer Polsoni, WOR News.
18: Here's your WOR Weather Channel forecast. A partly to mostly cloudy sky through this afternoon. There will be gusty winds out of the north at times near 30 miles per hour as the high hits 63. Winds will diminish overnight with a clear sky and a low dropping to 52. And then dry weather for Sunday and Monday with sunshine each afternoon as high temperatures approach 76. I'm meteorologist Jeff Marr.
7: 59 degrees. Partly cloudy, windy at the WOR iHeart Studios in Midtown. 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I'm Lisa Salvati on 710 WOR.
2: 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WOR's airing of this program constitutes neither an endorsement of the products offered or the ideas expressed.
19: 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This is Dr. Eric Kaplan. And you're listening to Boost Your Brain Power. This month is Asthma and Allergy Awareness Month, and is so common, especially in children, to have asthma and allergies. When I was growing up, not so many people had all these problems. Where are all these allergic reactions coming from? It's not like there's this new pollen or anything, right? When I was growing up, people weren't allergic to peanuts. Why is everyone allergic to peanuts right now? Why is everyone allergic or have sensitivities to gluten, right? It's a lot of this food is different than it used to be. A lot of this food is genetically modified. A lot of this food, they use crossbreeding of the seeds. They spray it with all these chemicals, pesticides, and herbicides. So a lot of the asthma and allergy reactions aren't to the food themselves. They're to the seeds. They're to the chemicals. They're to the genetically modified organisms. Because our body doesn't recognize it. When you have an allergy, it's like the body's like, I don't want this. Right? Do you guys remember watermelons used to have black seeds in them? Where'd those seeds go? Grapes used to have seeds in them, right? All these organisms have changed. They're in the lab now. It's not real. So a lot of people are reacting to fake food. They're not really allergies. It's your brain saying, I don't want this crap. So stop eating genetically modified foods. There's ways to tell if it's genetically modified. There's labels on your fruits and veggies. So if you look at the sticker, if there is a four-digit number that begins with a four, then you know it's conventional and it's sprayed with a lot of pesticides and herbicides. If there's a five-digit number and it begins with eight, then it's genetically modified. Stay away from the eight. If it's five numbers and it starts with nine, then you know it's organic. So that's what you want to buy. So buy the fruit and the veggies that have the 9 in the front. Avoid the 8. Avoid the 4s. Those are conventional. Those are genetically modified. Those are sprayed with pesticides and herbicides. So if you want to reduce asthma, you want to reduce allergies, you only eat organic food. Stay away from genetically modified food. Stay away from conventional food. Eat everything fresh. Don't have stuff in boxes and cans and bags. You're going to react to that. If you have a gluten sensitivity, not only are you going to react to gluten, but you're going to react to gluten-free foods because they're full of sorghum and millet, and they're full of oats, and they're full of corn, and you know, all this rice, all this stuff that people react to because it's very similar DNA makeup to the wheat products, to the rye, to the barley, so ends up creating an inflammatory reaction. So we got to avoid these inflammatory foods. If we want to improve asthma, if we want to improve allergies, we got to get rid of all the inflammatory foods, all the white foods, the sugar, the bread, the flour, the dairy, all those processed foods. They're going to create allergic reactions. They're going to create sensitivities. Even if you don't, you know, have your tongue get swollen and you start choking and you need an EpiPen, you can still have reactions. You can still have inflammation. Corn causes a lot of inflammation as well. Corn oil, high fructose corn syrup, you know, the corn popcorn, corn tortillas. It's not just kernel corn or corn on the cob. Corn's everywhere, especially in the gluten-free stuff or the vegan fake meat stuff. You know, there's so much corn everywhere, especially in the bread products because of its high fructose corn syrup. That's genetically modified corn. We got to stay away from all those cereals. They're full of corn. All those chips, a lot of the candy is full of corn. Corn is one of the most inflammatory things you can eat in America. And soy is highly inflammatory. It's an endocrine disruptor as well. So are the plastic water bottles. Those are endocrine disruptors. So are all the makeups and hair dyes and nail polish are endocrine disruptors. So are all the workout clothes and the polyester and the synthetic fibers are endocrine disruptors. You know, we got to make sure we don't put stuff on our body that's going to disrupt our hormones, our endocrine gland, are going to increase cortisol, increase inflammation. Coffee causes inflammation. So many people are drinking coffee and they're addicted to coffee. And if you stop coffee and you don't, and you get a headache, that means you know you shouldn't be having it. When you stop something that's bad for you, you get a reaction. You'll get a headache, right? If you stop sugar, you might get a bad reaction. You might get a headache, irritability. If you stop coffee, you might get fatigue, insomnia. You might get really angry, aggressive. If you quit broccoli, nothing happens. If you quit apples, nothing happens. If you quit alcohol, you're going to feel like crap. You quit drugs, you're going to feel like crap. You get off medicine, you're going to feel like crap because you shouldn't be having this stuff and you got to detox it. If you quit eating carrots, nothing happens. There's nothing to detox from. And I had to quit eating carrots when I was younger because I turned orange. I ate so many carrots. Yeah, I became a vegan and I was obsessed with carrots. I had so many carrots. I literally became orange. All right. But, you know, the thing is, you have to get rid of the inflammatory foods. And I don't care if it's Starbucks, if it's organic, if it's Dunkin' Donuts, if it's shipped in from Colombia, do not have the coffee. Coffee has a lot of mold. Mold literally grows on coffee. Mold grows on rice. Don't ever eat leftover rice. Mold grows on cut up onions. Don't eat leftover cut up onions. Mold grows on garlic. Don't eat old cut up garlic. We don't want extra mold. Bread has mold. Cereals have mold. Stay away from that. Stay away from all your processed food. And with coffee, the coffee cups have chemicals in them. And the chemicals, because of the high heat of the coffee, get taken off the side and you end up drinking it. When you drink out of a plastic water bottle, you're drinking microplastics. The only water bottle that doesn't have microplastics found in it is Icelandic. So that's one of the, you know, water bottles that I'll give out to my patients because it doesn't have microplastic. It's the only one. They all have microplastics. I don't care if it's Poland Spring, Fiji, Dasani. They all have microplastics. All right. So start using Icelandic if you're going to use plastic. But get a filter for home. So you use a glass water bottle or a stainless steel water bottle. All right. We have to get rid of this inflammation. Alcohol causes inflammation, especially beer and wine. The cleanest alcohol is clear alcohol, like a clear tequila or vodka. But most alcohol is going to cause lots of brain inflammation. And if you drink alcohol, it's going to kill your brain cells. And if you drink alcohol, it's going to make your anxiety and depression worse. All right. So avoid these inflammatory foods, including alcohol, coffee, soda, juice, corn, soy, dairy, all the grains, right? Wheat, rye, barley, rice, sorghum, millet, oats. Stay away from all those grains. Highly inflammatory. All right. And if we want to reduce asthma, we want to reduce allergies, we got to bring down the inflammation. And that inflammation can not only come from food, it can come from the environment. It can come from pollution. It could come from the exhaust out of your car. It could come from chemicals in the air. There's aluminum in the air. And we can actually react to these toxins in the environment. There's lots of toxins in the environment we need to avoid. It's not about avoiding the pollen. You're never going to be able to avoid pollen. It's about getting your systems internally strong. Then you can handle the pollen. You can handle the tree nuts. You can handle the dog hair, the cat hair, right? Because you want to be able to handle your environment. How come everyone doesn't react to the pollen? Because some people, their systems are strong. They can handle it. People whose systems are weak and inflamed, they cannot handle it. So if we get your system strong, healthy, and bring down the inflammation, then you'll be able to decrease your inflammation. Then you'll be able to actually reduce symptoms of allergies, reduce symptoms of allergic reactions, reduce symptoms of asthma or bronchitis. We got to bring down the inflammation through our environment. No toxins, no heavy metals, no horrible foods, no processed chemicals, no food dyes, no preservatives. That will bring down your inflammation, and that will help you function better, feel better, and live a better life. 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
20: 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This month is Asthma and Allergy Awareness Month. We want to make sure we prevent asthma, prevent allergies. Most people just take medicine. They'll take their little Claritin for their allergies, or they'll take steroids for their asthma or antibiotics. You know, these medications just try and hide the symptoms. But you can't heal from the outside with a pill or a supplement or an herb. You got to heal from the inside. You got to prevent allergies and asthma from occurring to begin with. And one of the most important ways to prevent it is through prevention of eating foods that cause asthma, that cause allergies. And the number one food that causes asthma and allergies is dairy products. We have to avoid dairy products. We have to avoid milk. We have to avoid cheese, yogurt, butter, cream cheese, sour cream, creamy dressings, any milk product we must avoid. And the reason we want to avoid milk and dairy products is number one, because you're not a baby. Milk is biologically made for babies. Babies don't have the teeth and the digestive processes to break down whole foods. So what nature has done is created breast milk. And because babies can't eat whole foods yet because they can't digest it, they've got mother's milk, which is already broken down for them, and they can digest it. So when you're a baby, the healthiest thing you can have is mother's milk. However, after you start eating whole foods, you don't need milk anymore because you could get your nutrients from your fruits and your veggies and the foods that you eat. So, because we're not babies, we shouldn't be drinking milk. That's rule number one. Rule number two is you're not a cow. So you definitely should not be drinking cow's milk. Because cow's milk is biologically made for baby cows or calves. The cows have different stomachs than humans do. They have different chambers. They have different enzymes. They have different acid and bile and peristalsis contractions and different valves that open up differently at different times. So the process for digestion is very different in a cow than it is for a human. So if a human imbibes cow's milk, we don't have the proper enzymes and the proper stomach to break it down. So it creates inflammation. It creates congestion. It creates allergies. It creates asthma. It creates bronchitis. When I was growing up, I had chronic bronchitis, which is inflammation of the bronchioles in the lungs. And because I had bronchitis, I would wake up every morning coughing. And the pediatrician put me on medication, antibiotics, steroids, to try and reduce my symptoms. However, the medication made me much worse. It made me nauseous, made me throw up, caused me to gain weight, acne, brain fog. The cure was worse than the condition. The side effects were so much worse than the asthma and the allergies and the bronchitis. So I said, I don't want to suffer anymore. This medication is not the solution. But that was the only solution the doctors gave me. So I had to do it on my own. I had to research on my own. And luckily, my dad took me to a seminar called Natural Hygiene. And at this seminar, I learned that dairy congests the lungs. Dairy could lead to allergies. Dairy could lead to asthma. And dairy could lead to bronchitis. And then a light bulb went off. I have bronchitis. Dairy can lead to bronchitis. When I go home, I'm going to quit dairy. I do not want to be on these steroids anymore. I do not want to be on these antibiotics anymore. I do not like throwing up 10 times a day. Anytime I had some excessive movement, just even walking to school would cause me to throw up. I would be with my friends. I'd say, guys, hold on. And then I'd throw up. And then we'd walk a little bit more. Guys, hold on. And then I'd throw up. My gym teacher kicked me out of gym class because I would throw up every time I ran. I couldn't participate in recess after lunch because I would throw up. I couldn't even go trick-or-treating with my friends during Halloween because the walking made me throw up. My allergies, everything improved immediately after quitting dairy products because those cause the biggest congestion. So we don't want to have congestion in our lungs. We want to reduce congestion in our lungs. We have to make sure that our lungs have enough space to get the proper amount of oxygen. Because if there's congestion, whether you have bronchitis, asthma, allergies, whether you're sick, you got bronchitis, pneumonia, you have the flu. If you're in a city with lots of pollution, you're going to have lots of lung congestion. So your first step is to avoid dairy products, and that includes butter. That includes yogurt. So a lot of people think butter's healthy, yogurt's healthy. Not if you have allergies, not if you have asthma. We do not want dairy products in our system. That is going to cause immune problems. It's going to cause inflammation. It's going to cause congestion. So you must get rid of dairy products immediately to reduce the congestion and inflammation. The other most important thing that causes congestion that we must avoid are grains, wheat products, rye, barley, oats, rice. These cause a lot of congestion. We must avoid the grains to clear our lungs. If our lungs are clear, we could get in more oxygen. And if we get more oxygen, we can heal. And when you're fighting a bacteria, a virus, a parasite, oxygen is the key. It suffocates these microorganisms. That's why we get such great results using the hyperbaric oxygen chamber in our offices in New York and New Jersey. People will come to me with chronic Lyme disease and they'll say, hey, I read that the hyperbaric oxygen chamber helps with chronic Lyme disease. And the reason is the oxygen kills the bacteria. People come with long haul COVID. And they said, hey, I did my research and I read that the hyperbaric oxygen chamber helps to kill off COVID. So some people like COVID 6 years ago and they're still suffering from long COVID because you have these little stragglers that are stuck inside you. You gotta kill the virus. And one way to kill the virus is through oxygen. Oxygen kills the virus. So hyperbaric oxygen chamber can actually boost your immune system, kill off parasites, kill off bacteria, kill off viruses, because they don't like all the oxygen. They like carbon dioxide. So since they like carbon dioxide, you got to get rid of the carbon dioxide. And how do you get rid of the carbon dioxide? You do breathing exercises. You inhale for 4 seconds, hold your breath for 7 seconds, and slowly exhale for 8 seconds. Because you're making your exhale loss last a lot longer, you're going to get rid of the carbon dioxide. Once you get rid of the carbon dioxide, now a lot of these allergies, a lot of the asthma can't function. And these die off because carbon dioxide creates an acidic environment. And allergies love an acidic environment. You know what else loves acidic environment? Diabetes, heart disease, cancer, Alzheimer's, pneumonia, all love acidic environment. So if you want to be super healthy, you got to get rid of all your carbon dioxide. You got to maximize your oxygen intake by doing diaphragmatic breathing at a 4-7-8 ratio. And diaphragmatic breathing is when you inhale, your belly goes down and out. And when you exhale, it comes up and in. Don't use your accessory muscles for respiration, which include your neck and your shoulders and your chest. You want to breathe through your belly. So start being a belly breather. Start practicing breathing exercises, inhaling for 4 seconds, holding your breath for 7 seconds, and slowly exhaling for 8 seconds to get rid of the carbon dioxide. Open up space for more oxygen into your lungs to improve your oxidization, improve your nervous system, your circulation, so you function better, feel better, and live a better life. 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
20: 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This month is Asthma and Allergy Awareness Month. And there are so many allergies these days where people react to everything. They're so sensitive. And the reason they're so sensitive is because they're inflamed and they're exposed to so many toxins. Starting before we're even born, we're exposed to between 300 and 400 chemicals before we even take a breath of air. That's during pregnancy that the mother exposed to, now the baby gets exposed to it. America, unfortunately, has over 10,000 chemicals that they've approved to be safe. Most countries have only approved 400 to 500 chemicals because most of these chemicals we know cause cancer, cause autoimmune disease, cause allergies, cause inflammation. So we have to do our best to avoid these chemicals, even though they're not banned by our FDA. We can't trust the FDA, you know, because they are paid by people who are incentivized to keep these chemicals going so that their profits can increase. So what we have to do is say, hey, you know what? I'm not going to eat these preservatives. I'm not going to have the food dyes. I'm not going to use all these plastics. I'm not going to use these heavy metals. I'm not going to buy food that's full of pesticides and herbicides. You have to make the decision to avoid these toxic chemicals. Because if you avoid the toxic chemicals, you could bring down your inflammation. And they're everywhere. From the toothpaste that you use is full of fluoride. And the soap that you use has fragrance. And the food that you eat has pesticides and herbicides. and the lotions you use are full of chemicals. Your sunscreen is full of chemicals. Your makeup is full of chemicals. Your hair dye is full of chemicals. Your cleaning supplies are full of chemicals. They're everywhere. So start living a simple life. Start using glass instead of plastic. Start using stainless steel instead of Teflon. Start using parchment paper instead of tin foil. 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Start using baking soda. There's cheap, healthy alternatives where you don't have to keep using all these chemicals. The chemicals not only cause allergies and inflammation, but they could even lead to cancer. I don't want to get cancer. I don't want to get inflammation. I don't want to get allergies. So you got to do the right things. And if you do the right things, you're not going to respond to any of these toxins. If your body is healthy, it's going to get rid of the toxins. If your systems aren't working properly, then it can't handle it. Right? How come some people got COVID and they were fine, and other people got COVID, they couldn't breathe, and they got put on a ventilator? Why do you think that is? It's the same virus, but the host is different. One host is healthy, so they don't get sick. The other host is not healthy, so it ends up taking over their system. All the people that died during the COVID-19 era had comorbidities. There was something else wrong with their health, whether it was diabetes, obesity, heart disease, pneumonia, the flu. There was already something going on, and it might have been just stress. Stress is the silent killer. So if you're under stress mode, your immune system's going to be weak, and you're not going to be able to fight the environmental allergens. So we got to make your stress levels low so that your immune system is strong. Now, your immune system is controlled by white blood cells. White blood cells fight off the bad stuff. And there's different white blood cells that fight off different bad things. For example, there's something called neutrophils. These are specific white blood cells that fight off bacteria. So if you do your blood work and the neutrophils are really high, that means you're fighting off a bacterial infection. Now, let's say those neutrophils are low, but the lymphocytes are high. That means that you're not fighting a bacterial infection, but you're fighting a viral infection, right? Like Epstein-Barr virus or coronavirus or herpes virus. Right? So a lot of people fight off viruses, and if you fight off a virus, your lymphocytes are going to be high. Now, when people have neutrophils high and they have bacterial infections, usually the doctor is going to give you antibiotics. The antibiotics are going to kill off your bacteria. However, not only are they going to kill off the bad bacteria, they're also going to kill off the good bacteria. And that could be dangerous because that could ruin your gut microbiome. That could ruin your oral microbiome, which are good, healthy bacteria that help keep your immune system in check. So what that means is if you take antibiotics, now you're going to kill off your good bacteria, which helps fight off the bad stuff, and that's going to make you more susceptible to being sick in the future. So once you get down that antibiotic rabbit hole, now you're susceptible to future infections unless you take action. And what action is doing countermeasures for killing off the good bacteria by supplementing with probiotics. So if you take antibiotics at 8 a.m. and 8 p.m., what you need to do is take probiotics at 2 p.m., right in the middle. Therefore, you're going to minimize the destruction and damage done by the medication. Typically, when you're taking probiotics, you want to take it at night on an empty stomach a half hour before bedtime. However, if you are taking antibiotics, you must also take these probiotics in the middle of the day between your two doses of antibiotics. And then after you're done, then you got to really load up on probiotics. And every 2 months, you have to change the type of probiotics because bacteria has different types of strains, and these strains have different jobs. And if we always take the same probiotic, then you're not improving your gut microbiome because you keep taking the same bacteria. You need to change the bacteria. Every 2 to 3 months, you have to take a different probiotic. That's one of the healthiest things you could do. You could also get it from fermentation. So you could ferment your vegetables, and that'll give you some good, healthy bacteria as well. And let your kids play in the dirt. Don't be so helicopter mom where you're every time they touch something dirty, they Purell their hands. They take the antibacterial lotion, the antibacterial sprays, the antibacterial soaps. All this antibacterial stuff is killing off all our good bacteria. All the bleaches, the alcohol. Don't use mouthwash because that alcohol in the mouthwash kills off all the good bacteria. If you want to kill off the bad bacteria in your mouth, do oil pulling. Oil pulling is where you take coconut oil and swish it around all around in your mouth every morning. It kills off the bad bacteria, but it keeps the good bacteria. Don't spit it out in your sink because it'll ruin your pipe, so spit it out in the garbage. That's called oil pulling. And then you can also do some baking soda, which is really good for your teeth. And don't brush your teeth so hard. That can irritate the gums and the bacteria can enter. You know, it's better to get one of those electronic toothbrushes like the Oral-B that have some sensitivity and not going to put too much pressure and not going to inflame your gums. Make sure you floss. Get out that junk and you don't want to build inner pockets. All right. And don't take fluoride. There's something called hydroxyapatite, which is going to build bone growth in your teeth. You do not need fluoride. I've never had a cavity in my life, and I don't use fluoride. I have hydroxyapatite toothpaste, and that keeps my bones and my teeth really strong. If you combine that with oil pulling and baking soda, and if you want to whiten your teeth, you can even use a banana peel to whiten your teeth. There's so many natural ways to be healthy. We don't have to put all these toxins in our body because that's going to create a reaction. That's going to create inflammation. That's going to create more susceptible to allergies. So you got to get your system strong by reducing the inflammation. And what also causes inflammation is electromagnetic fields, the Wi-Fi, the Bluetooth, the cell phones, the 5G, the 6G. The computers, we have to avoid electromagnetic frequencies that are going to cause inflammation in our brain, in our body, weakening our immune system.

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0: 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This is Dr. Eric Kaplan, and you're listening to Boost Your Brain Power. This month is Allergy and Asthma Awareness Month. And one of the things that are very important for allergies and asthma are to make sure that your autonomic nervous system is working properly. So many people who have severe allergies have a problem in their autonomic nervous system. The autonomic nervous system is what controls your automatic systems, like your blood pressure and your digestion and your hormones and your immune system. So if your autonomic nervous system is overfiring and you have stress mode and you have this increased sympathetic nervous system where you're in this fear mode, this fight or flight, that's going to make you more susceptible to asthma and allergies. Because when you're in the fight or flight, what starts happening? You start getting shortness of breath because you get nervous. You don't breathe properly. Then your immune system gets weak. That makes you more susceptible to environmental stimuli. Because we're all going to be exposed to these environmental stimuli, but if you're in stress mode, you can't handle it. So you got to reduce your environmental stimuli. There's stuff you could do at home to clean your air. You could get a nice air purifier. I like the Air Doctor. Then you can also get a UV light. I like the Uvalizer. We have these in our offices if you want. And what a UV light does is it kills off all the allergies that are around you in your house, and it kills off, you know, the dust and the mold and the viruses and the bacteria and the parasites. It's a natural disinfectant, and it's going to kill off all the bad stuff so that you don't inhale it into your lungs, because mold is everywhere. We can't avoid mold, right? The mold comes from the humidity and the water. So if you have in your bathroom just the steam, that's going to create mold. Basements have a lot of mold when, you know, because the ground is wet. So anytime we're exposed to some moisture, you're going to have mold in your house. And if you have asthma or allergies, mold is going to make you a lot more susceptible. So do yourself a favor and get this UV light, which is going to kill off the mold. A lot of the mold you can't see. It's not just going to be the black mold that you see on your walls and in your bathroom. But there is mold that is microscopic that you can't see, but it's in the air. A lot of the allergies are in the air. Yeah, you know, during the spring, sometimes you'll see the pollen, you know, on the car or something like that. But most allergies you don't see. You have no idea you're inhaling it. So that's why you get an air purifier. You get a UV light to kill off all the bad stuff. You get a dehumidifier in your basement to take away some of the moisture so that you don't have excessive growth in your lower level, especially the basement there. Right? You can't just keep moving out of places that have mold. You got to improve your system so it can handle the mold better. And there are ways to check for mold. You could check it in your urine, in your blood work for these mycotoxins. And if you do have mold and you do test positive, you must avoid all the starchy stuff, all the breads, all the pastas, all the rices, all the potatoes, all the

0: oatmeal, the cereal, the crackers, the cookies, the cake, the candy, the juice, the soda, the coffee, the rice, the garlic cut up, and the onions that are cut up. These all grow mold. So if you have asthma, if you have allergies, you got to make sure we don't have any mold. We got to make sure you have pure air. Got to make sure you disinfect it with a UV light. And you got to make sure you dehumidify the basement. So those are the precautions you have to take to decrease the mold. But the key is to get your autonomic nervous system working properly so you can detox on your own. Because even if you don't have mold in your house, there's going to be mold at your job. There's going to be mold at your school. There's going to be mold at your friend's house. There's going to be mold at the restaurant you go to. It's going to be everywhere. So you got to clear your lungs. You don't want congestion. We got to get rid of it. You got to cleanse. And it starts with getting your autonomic nervous system in order. You have to decrease the sympathetic nervous system, which is the stress mode, that fight or flight. And you have to increase that parasympathetic nervous system. The parasympathetic nervous system, when that's working well, then your immune system is going to work well. Then your liver is going to detox properly. Then your gut, which is your first line of defense. Because most of the bacteria, the viruses, the parasite, they're going to enter through your mouth. And you're going to swallow it into your stomach. And if your stomach has good hydrochloric acid, it's going to kill off the parasite. It's going to kill off the virus. It's going to kill off the mold, the bacteria, the worms. But if your gut isn't working properly and your autonomic nervous system isn't working properly, you're not going to produce the stomach acid. You're not going to have the good bacteria. And these things are going to thrive. Parasites are going to thrive. And when these parasites enter the bloodstream, now they attack your brain. They attack your skin and you get allergies. They attack your lungs and you get asthma. They attack your brain and you can't think clearly. So your immune system starts from your gut. And if you have a leaky gut, then you're not going to detox the microorganisms. You're not going to get rid of it. So we got to make sure you don't have a leaky gut. And a lot of people have leaky gut because they have some bloating or they have inflammation. So there's four steps to healing a leaky gut. The first step is reducing the inflammation. The second step is plugging in the holes of the leaky gut. The third step is killing off all the bad stuff, the parasites, the mold, the bacteria, the virus. And the fourth is a detox where you cleanse your liver and your intestines there. Most doctors we'll do one of those four phases of the leaky gut. They'll try and, number one, reduce the inflammation, but that won't work by itself. Or number two, they'll plug in the leaky gut with glutamine. That won't work by itself. Number three, they'll try and kill off all the bad stuff with immunoactivators. Or number four, they'll try and just do a detox and a cleanse. You can't do them by themselves. You got to do it in the right order. All four at the same time. That's how you heal a leaky gut. And when you heal your leaky gut, your immune system becomes strong, and therefore your autonomic nervous system will kick in, and therefore you can handle the toxins and the allergens in your environment. But it always starts with your autonomic nervous system. Now, how do you know if your autonomic nervous system is working well? How do you know if you have brain inflammation? Well, you have to do a neurologic test to check out the status of your brain waves. To check out the status of your brain waves, you want to do a test called a QEEG brain mapping. A QEEG brain mapping is a test where you wear a cap and it measures your brain waves, your alpha, beta, theta, delta. There's no radiation, there's no contrast fluid, but it's going to tell us, hey, do you have issues in your autonomic nervous system? Do you have inflammation in your brain? Do you have a thyroid problem? Do you have low mitochondria? Do you have anxiety, depression? Are you not getting enough sleep? If you don't get enough sleep, that's going to make you more susceptible. Do you have anxiety? That's going to make you more susceptible. Do you have inflammation? That's going to make you more susceptible. Do you have not enough oxygen? That's going to make you more susceptible. The QEEG picks up all these neurological problems, including memory problems, balance problems, vision problems, tinnitus, low motivation, troubles with focus, organization, sensory issues, balance issues, headaches, dizziness, problems with dopamine, acetylcholine, even intestinal inflammation, thyroid problem. The QEEG picks all of this up. It's normally $600, but for the first 7 people to call, text, or email, you could get this QEEG for only $21. There's another gift we're going to give to you, which is called a VNG, video nystagmography. And the VNG, what that does is measures your eye movements, and you wear these goggles that have infrared cameras on. And again, there's no radiation, no contrast fluid, no small tube. You just follow these dots and they go left and right and up and down, and it's in dark and it's in light, and they're fast and they're quick. And based on all these different brain tests, we could tell, is the right brain working well? Is the left brain working well? Is one overactive? Is one underactive? Is there a problem with the frontal, parietal, the cerebellum, the brainstem? So not only does it break it up in the right side and the left side, but it also breaks down each lobe of the brain. This test is also normally $600, but for the first 7 people to call, text, or email, you could get the VNG for only $21. And if you want to do both, you could do both. Just say, hey, I listen to the radio show. I want to do the QEEG and the VNG for only $21 each. The phone number to call or text is 201-261-2150. The email is info@kaplanbrainandbody.com. 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You can find out about our offices in New Jersey and New York and all the services we provide, such as cold laser, neurofeedback, hyperbaric oxygen chamber, far infrared devices, neuroplasticity, brain balance. We work with kids with autism, ADD, ADHD. We work with adults with anxiety, depression. We work with senior citizens with balance problems and memory problems. So anyone with a brain, we work with. So if you do have a brain, check it out. Just like you do every year, you get your blood work done and you get your urinalysis and you check your teeth at the dentist and you check your eyes at the eye doctor. But are you checking your brain? There's nothing more important than your brain. Your brain controls everything. So take advantage of these gifts that we're giving. Sign up for the $21 brain evaluation, and then we could see if there's any issues that you should start working on now. And don't call if you just want a pill. Don't call if you're just looking for a quick fix, a medication. But if you want education on how your brain is working and you want knowledge on how to improve your own brain through neuroplasticity in natural and holistic ways without any drugs or medication or any risks or side effects, then this is the office for you. If you like this information, you could go on our social media. We have YouTube videos, Kaplan Brain and Body. We have Facebook and Instagram, Kaplan and Brain and Body. I'm also write weekly newspaper health column for the Pascack Press. 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Just put in Boost Your Brain Power with Dr. Eric Kaplan, and you could listen to all my old shows from this year, last year. 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Take advantage of the information. Knowledge is power. So hopefully you learned a lot so you can function better, feel better, and live a better life. This is Dr. Eric Kaplan, and you just listened to Boost Your Brain Power. 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
4: 59 degrees at 3 o'clock. I'm Lisa Salvati. Defense Secretary Pete Hegseth urging Asian allies to increase military spending to counter China's growing power. Lisa Carton reports.
5: Speaking at the Shangri-La Dialogue in Singapore, Hegseth called for a stronger, more self-reliant network of allies to stop aggression and preserve the balance. He said, quote, there is rightful alarm regarding China's historic military buildup. The Pentagon chief stressed allies want stability, not escalation.
4: The Federal Reserve Bank of New York says food insecurity is on the rise nationwide. A new study shows over 3.5 million people lost their Supplemental Nutrition Assistance Program benefits between July and February. The SNAP removals came after President Trump signed his Big Beautiful Bill into law, which included stricter rules to qualify for SNAP. The Center on Budget and Policy Priorities noted some states are experiencing sharp drops in SNAP participation. A new study says mental health disorders are now the leading cause of disability globally. Researchers found over 1 billion people were living with a mental health disorder in 2023. The analysis looked at data from over 200 countries and found anxiety and depression have surged since the COVID-19 pandemic. Rates of major depressive disorder have risen about 24% since 2019, while anxiety disorders increased over 47%. The study shows women are affected at a greater rate, possibly due to caregiving pressures, gender inequality, and higher rates of abuse. The news is brought to you by Dr. Lederman's Radio Surgery, New York. 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In sports, later this afternoon, the Mets host the Miami Marlins. Tonight, it's the Yanks in Oakland against the Athletics. And the Knicks will know by tonight who they'll play in next week's NBA Finals, either San Antonio or Oklahoma City. Their Game 7 starts at 8.
6: Here's your WOR Weather Channel forecast with a partly to mostly cloudy sky and gusty winds out of the north. Today, the high will approach 63. Tonight, clearing with winds diminishing as the low falls to 52. A sunny and warmer Sunday to wrap up the weekend tomorrow with a high near 76. And some more sun on Monday with a high again in the mid-70s. I'm meteorologist Jeff Marr.
4: 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I'm Lisa Salvati on 710 WOR.
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10: Welcome, everybody. 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I'm Rob Redstone, broadcasting from the WOR studios in the heart of New York City. 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
9: Thank you, Rob, and thank you, Noah, and thank you for listening today and every day. We have so many patients to talk about. My name is Dr. Lederman. I'll introduce myself in a few minutes, but let's just say I'm a cancer doctor here in Manhattan. Been working in New York for 35 years, probably seen you or your family or your loved ones or someone you know, very likely. Board certified here in Manhattan. Seeing patients with new and recurrent cancers. Also see people who have suspicion of cancer. So lots of reasons people come to 1384 Broadway. We accept most insurances. And how do we do this show? How did we develop this show? Well, it became obvious that people need to know options. That so many people get cancer treatment that they don't really want. I can tell you so many people are getting cancer treatment they don't really want. What do I mean? Well, let's just say a person who has a lung cancer and they're being told, oh, they go to a big hospital and they get a CAT scan and a PET scan and a biopsy. And, oh, you got to have your lung or part of your lung removed. You got to go to the operating room and anesthesia and ventilator and chemo. And they're being told that so often and sometimes very commonly, they go to the big hospital, XYZ, and it could be a variety of XYZs. There's so many XYZs out there, and every XYZ thinks they're so fantastic. And so a patient who doesn't have much experience goes to XYZ and sees XYZ doctor who comes around with a big starched white coat, says, you got to remove your lung or your nose or your ear or your kidney or your breast or your whatever, and I can tell you in my experience, I don't know any part of the body that hasn't been removed. And I mean that from part of the brain to the face to the ear to the foot to the leg to the prostate to the bladder to the uterus to the colon to the wherever. I can't think of a space that hasn't been removed. And so often people say, well, if the big XYZ doctor at the XYZ hospital told me I have to remove my vital organ, I better do it. And a lot of people are intimidated because they haven't listened to this program. They don't know how doctors think and how doctors behave, really, until they listen to this program. And I get so many notes from people who say they've learned so much about life and about medicine and how to save their life and their body, so many, by listening to this program. And so that's what we do every day. We talk about real people. It could be yourself, and maybe it's you or your neighbor or loved one or friend or a person down the street. That's who we're focusing on, you and anyone you're in contact with, so that you can learn from other people who are going through tough times. I can tell you, just for example, a couple examples, just I can think about at the top of my head, people I saw in the last 48 hours, a lawyer, one of the big Park Avenue lawyers, fancy-dancy lawyer in a fancy-dancy suit and a fancy-dancy address. He comes and he's a fair-complected man. His heritage is actually Dutch from Holland. And skin cancers can affect any complexion, but more commonly fair-complected people. But remember Bob Marley. Bob Marley from Jamaica. Know who he is. I shot the sheriff. Well, I don't think he shot the sheriff, but he got skin cancer and he died. So skin cancers can affect anybody. So if you think we're just talking to someone from Holland, no, anybody. So this man comes, and he had some skin cancers removed before, and the usual treatment in America is about 3 million skin cancers, and the usual treatment is Mohs, which is a kind of like excavation of the body. They excavate the skin all the way down to the bottom of the skin and then try to patch it up or graft it up. And he had some Mohs before, and he was going to a super XY fancy dancy dermatology center at one of the big hospitals. He was going, and he was trusting them, and all of a sudden he goes in and he has two skin cancers, one on his forehead and one on his ear. And they tell him, well, you have to have Mohs. And they bring him in one morning, and they start excavating. And I saw the pictures. He brought along the pictures of his skin before, and it was tiny little skin cancers, tiny little skin cancers. And by the time they dug him out, they dug out a hole about the size of a quarter dollar. And then they decided not to finish the job. They did multiple cuts. And he said it got to be noon, lunch hour, and they just abandoned him. This is a big lawyer, so imagine if they did it to a big lawyer, what they might do to one of us tiny little people. And they just sent him home without completing the job, without removing the cancer, without closing the wound. So his whole wound and his whole head on his right side, the temple and the ears, totally opened up. And it's been that way for weeks. And he came to me, and he came with big bandages on his face, and it was a little bit strange. But we see everything here, believe me, everything you can possibly imagine. And so I met with him, and he's very distinguished and well-spoken, and I examined him, and he had these big holes in his ear and big holes in his forehead where they started this surgery and never finished it, one of the biggest XYZ hospitals in New York City. And I examined him, and his whole ear was red and inflamed, and there was a hole through it, and same with his forehead, and they left him there with incomplete surgery. Didn't close the wound, and now he has a rip-roaring infection. I can tell you he's very angry about his so-called hotsy-dotsy medical care at XYZ Centro. And it's another reason why people come, and people come because they learn through the radio, and they learn through radio listeners like you that there are treatment options, and now this man understands. We gave him a booklet about skin cancers. We have lots of information about brain tumors and skin cancers and breast cancers and lung cancers and prostate and why get a second opinion and the history of radio surgery and the art of radio surgery and examples of our work. And now he understands you don't have to remove your head or your nose or your ear to have skin cancer treatment, to have highly successful treatment. That's why so many people come here. And that's why he came here. And I'll talk about so many other people over the course of this time today, and I hope that you stick with me and learn together. And if you learn anything, one of the 3 million people, and you may well be one of them or in contact with them, has skin cancer, and they're telling you, oh, they're doing Mohs radical surgery, you might say, hey, you might want to see Dr. Lederman for non-radical, no cutting, no bleeding, outpatient therapy treatment for cancers, whether it's skin or nose or breast or lung. This is the work we do, pioneered over decades, 35 years, just in New York. New York's only Harvard-trained, triple board-certified radiation cancer doctor here for you. I want to talk about a man who's a talk show host. So he kind of does what I do. He's a talk show host, and, well, he comes to us. He's 60 years old, and I saw him a couple years ago, He had a Gleason 6 PSA 6 prostate cancer, T1C, so it was relatively low-risk cancer, high success rate, 95% with us, no cutting, no bleeding, high success rates, and, well, then he just walks away. He walks away, and I should tell you that he's from Jamaica, and in the Jamaican community, that there's actually a very high rate of cancer, probably the highest in the world. I met with the ambassador. They asked us to help, and I said, of course, yes. Well, this man walked away. He had a Gleason 6, PSA 6, and he walked away. Years ago, he saw me. We talked about what it meant, and he just walked away, never got treated, and then didn't come back for a couple years, did not come back, and he comes back. I said, where have you been? Well, he went out and got another biopsy. So 2 or 3 years earlier, His Gleason was 6 and his PSA was 6. Remember, Gleason is how the cancer looks under the microscope. PSA is that blood test. And without doing anything, well, what does cancer do? Well, cancer grows. And his PSA went from 6 to 11. It nearly doubled. So you have a high PSA velocity. And the Gleason score, how the cancer looks under the microscope, went from 6, which is an average, to a high-risk Gleason 7 cancer. So him, by doing nothing, decreased his chance of success by doing nothing. And we talked about it. He went from a 95% success rate to a lower success rate because he walked away and did nothing. How smart is that? To allow the cancer to grow and the cancer to spread and the cancer to travel and the cancer to become more aggressive, proven by biopsy and proven by PSA. And that's why we urge, if you don't know what your PSA is, or you don't know what your cancer situation is, whether it's a man or woman, child, if you want to know about the possibility of cancer or your actual cancer, give us a call, 2 and 2 Choices. And it's always great to have a paper and pencil handy during the show so you can take notes. 2 and 2 Choices is our phone number, and we made our phone number 2 and 2 Choices to make it easy. 2 and 2 means New York City. And choices, that you really have choices, like that man with skin cancer who could either choose to cut off his ear or part of his ear, or come here for non-invasive treatment. Or like this man with prostate cancer, he had a choice to get treated when it's earlier and high success rate, or he could just sit around and wait for the cancer to grow and have less success. So it's your choice, and we're here on the radio to educate and to inform so that you get the best possibility for yourself and your loved ones and even the person down the street. If they have cancer, you might want to pat them on the shoulder and say, hey, you might want to see Dr. Lederman, or if you have an extra one of our business cards, hand it out to them. We like to provide information. We like to educate, and this whole show is about education so that you get the best chance to live a healthy, long life. You don't have to walk around with half your ear or nose or eyeball missing because your surgeon didn't tell you, hey, you can have radical deforming surgery that removes part of your body, or you could see Dr. Lederman and learn about all the options. And it's not bigamy to come to 1384 Broadway and get a fresh second opinion with Dr. Lederman here for you at Radio Surgery New York, where we accept most insurances, Medicare, Medicaid. 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We'll be right back.
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10: 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We're just a few steps from the Radio Surgery New York Cancer Treatment Center on Broadway and 38th Street. Dr. Lederman, the leading cancer expert, treats prostate cancer non-invasively. He was the first in New York with fractionated brain radiosurgery, and he's the first in America and in the Western Hemisphere with body radiosurgery. You can also call Dr. Lederman at 212 Choices for a free informative booklet and DVD. 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
14: We're back. So I just want to finish up and tell you about that talk show host who came from Jamaica who delayed his care and got a high-risk cancer. He went from a low risk to a high risk with a high PSA and a high Gleason score by waiting. Well, he's now in remission, too. He came to 1334 Broadway. He had our treatment, and now we've tested him, and he's in remission, too, even though he waited couple years, waited while his PSA went up, doubled, waited while his Gleason score went up to 7, and now he's in remission too, which is the good news, and thank God for our treatment, and thank God for his success with our treatment, and his beautiful remission. This is the work that we do every day at 1384 Broadway, Broadway and 38th Street in the heart of New York City. We're talking about a man who's 67 years old from St. Vincent's, and he comes to us with, he's married, he has 6 children, by the way, high blood pressure, and he had abdominal pain, and he was seen at one of the super pooper scooper hospitals years ago, and he had scans, and he had a mass on his stomach, a gastrointestinal stromal tumor, a cancer, and well, he just didn't want to have surgery, and he didn't want to have chemotherapy for this cancer, and we staged him up. He staged up his gastric stomach cancer, GIST, and well, we found the cancer, it was localized, and he chose to have radio surgery, no cutting, no bleeding, no chemo, and he, years later, is in remission, doing well with no side effects and no chemo and no cutting and no hospitals. This is the work that we do at 1384 Broadway, Broadway and 38th Street in the heart of New York City. Welcome, a man who comes to us from Panama, and he had prostate cancer. He had treatment at one of the big XYZ hospitals, and he went to one of the big XYZ hospitals and saw a big XYZ doctor, and he had a high PSA. His PSA was 27, and this doctor used the simplest treatment, and the simplest treatment failed, and the cancer came back, and then he had hormones. And hormone treatments for prostate cancer are often poorly tolerated. A lot of men don't like hormones because it can cause hot flashes and weight gain and loss of sexual feelings and loss of sexual function. So he had all these things done to him, but nothing stopped the cancer until he came here. And here, even though he had prior radiation, so sometimes people say, oh, my doctor told me I had prior radiation, I can't have it again. Not true. Here's a living example. A man had prior radiation at one of the big XYZ hospitals. It didn't work. And then he had hormones that didn't cure, and actually hormones don't cure anybody. And then he came here, and we treated him years ago for his recurrent prostate cancer. And that's why it's so important, if you have a cancer or even a recurrent cancer, to come and get a second opinion. Like this man, he had a recurrent cancer, and he was told elsewhere, oh, you had radiation once, you can't do it again. Well, it's not true, most commonly. We are offered treatment for him, and he's now in remission, even though he had a very high-risk cancer. He started out with a PSA of 27, seen at one of the big XYZ hospitals. Their treatment failed. It was totally inadequate. Cancer came back, and he came here because he wanted to live. And that's why people come to Dr. Lederman, 1384 Broadway, Broadway 38th Street, in the heart of New York City. The work that we do every day. And what about a 73-year-old woman? She's a woman, she's widowed, she has one child, she has diabetes, she had trauma to her eye, she lost an eye, she had a toe amputated. And so she had a lump on her breast. Well, it was lump. She had a lump on the skin of the breast and was frozen. The dermatologist did that. They just froze it. And it just came back and came back again and again and again. And she comes here now with a skin cancer on her breast. And she had freezing and other procedures, and it just didn't work. Her mother had skin cancer. This woman's a retired nurse. She has a child. She's a widow. And I saw her, and, well, she had a mass on the right breast, biopsy-proven cancer, squamous carcinoma. And she came to us 5 years ago. 5 years ago, she came with a squamous carcinoma of the skin on the breast. And chose to be treated because she had other treatment with her dermatologist and it didn't work. Freezing and creams and procedures, it didn't work until she came to Dr. Lederman, 1384 Broadway, Broadway and 38th Street in the heart of New York City, where we have lots of information to send you. It's always great if you wish to call. We'll send you booklets and DVDs. Just call us at 2 and 2 choices, day or night. Or you can actually come in. Our office is 1384 Broadway. It's Broadway and 38th Street, right in the heart of New York City between Macy's and Times Square. So there's about 500,000 people every day in our neighborhood between Macy's, Times Square, Penn Station, Port Authority, Grand Central, Bryant Park. So come on in if you want. It will come business hours, Monday through Friday, and get information. You get extra information for yourself and for your loved ones. So get the information you wish, if you wish. I want to talk about a man who, well, what do you do with a man who's 100 years old with pancreas cancer? What do you do? Well, this is a man born in France 100 years ago, has pancreas cancer, biopsy positive. He had an MRI. And he came with his son, loving son and granddaughter. He was born in France. His parents left the Middle East, went to France. He was born in France and then came on to America. And, well, he was found to have a pancreas cancer. He had abdominal pain. He went to one of the big hospitals in Long Island. And they just didn't know what to do with a 100-year-old man who had pancreas cancer. And obviously, the man and his family wanted treatment that would be successful, that has a high chance of success, with no cutting and no bleeding and no chemo for this pancreas cancer. And we have experience with thousands of pancreas cancers over decades. We're the home of radiosurgery, and I can tell you, being the first doctor to perform radiosurgery in America and in New York and the Western Hemisphere, I can tell you how the hospitals and the doctors and facilities were so jealous and so angry, and they said a lot of bad words, which I'm sure they regret now, because often they send their own family and themselves here when they need care. We have so many patients who are doctors and staff and nurses at the biggest hospitals, and when they come for care, we know why, because they know what's going on over there and they like our care. And this is the work that we do every day. And so for this 100-year-old man with a beautiful family, he was at another hospital. They just didn't know what to do with him. They sent him home to die. And then he came here, and we were able to treat his pancreas cancer with no cutting and no bleeding, and can be very gentle, even for a 100-year-old man, but hit the cancer with a high success rate, 90% chance of success. That means 90% of the time the cancer will go into remission and stay in remission where we attack the cancer for the rest of the life of the patient. And this is the work that we do every day at 1384 Broadway, Broadway and 38th Street in the heart of New York City. And I said before I'd introduce myself, I want to do that. My name is Dr. Gil Lederman. I was born and raised in Waterloo, Iowa. And I give you my history because so many people talk on the radio and in person and television, and you don't really know who they are, if they went to school or not, or experienced or not, licensed or not, board certified or not, often given advice or selling things, so often selling things. And if you think about it, everything we do here, we're not selling anything. We're talking about how to get better care and examples through other patients and what happens to the other patients and how the other patients often flounder until they come to Dr. Lederman, like the 100-year-old man diagnosed with pancreas cancer and sent home to die. And luckily, and I think he and his family feel luckily, and I do too, that they were able to find their way here. They didn't find it because of doctors. The doctors at that big hospital didn't say, well, your 100-year-old grandfather, we don't know what to do. We're going to send him home to die. Well, that's what they said, but they could have said, hey, your 100-year-old grandfather, he can go to Dr. Lederman. Dr. Lederman is the most experienced doctor in the Western Hemisphere performing stereotactic non-invasive treatment for cancers. Now, why didn't the doctors tell him to come here? Why? Are they so jealous? Why? Well, luckily, they found their way. And so, through examples, we learn, and my name is Dr. Lederman, and I'm introducing myself so you know who you're talking to and about what we're talking. And I'll give you some more little secret information in a minute. I was born and raised in Waterloo, Iowa. I went to public school, university, medical school, MD at 25, like my brother Ted, MD, Dr. Ted Lederman, and Dr. Ariel Lederman, my son. Three Dr. Ledermans, all MDs at 25, all working. And, well, Ariel Lederman is a fantastic doctor, MD at 25, trained at the most prestigious hospitals, and is now board certified here for you, and his patients feel very lucky to have him as their doctor. 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We have information to provide to you. 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So who do we see here at 1384 Broadway? People with suspicion of cancer, like a lump in the breast or bleeding or high PSA. You don't even know about your breast or don't know about your prostate. People come in. Number two, newly diagnosed cancer. People wanting to get the best possible care. Number three, people who've had cancer going through treatment and the treatment's just not working and not tolerated. 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
10: 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We're just a few steps from the Radio Surgery New York Cancer Treatment Center on Broadway and 38th Street. 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He was the first in New York with fractionated brain radiosurgery, and he's the first in America and in the Western Hemisphere with body radiosurgery. 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
14: We are back. I want to talk of a man who's come and really had a double whammy. He's had a double whammy. He came to me years ago, many years ago, with prostate cancer. He had a high-risk prostate cancer, PSA 15, so very high risk. And, well, he was treated here, and we treated him years ago with great success. And what does it mean with great success? Well, after prostate cancer treatment, the PSA should go down to zero and stay at zero. And he was successfully treated here years ago, and he comes for follow-ups, and that's what we like. We like our patients to come on a regular basis and be seen and make sure everything's A-okay. And he came years and years and years, and he came one day, and he had blood in his stool. And, wow, we said, that's not normal, and we checked him out, and he was found to have a cancer in his sigmoid colon. So totally unrelated, second cancer. That's what happens when people live and cured of one cancer. Well, sad to say, you can get another cancer or something else. Well, he got something else. That's another cancer unrelated. No prostate cancer. His PSA is still zero. But he had blood in his stool. We had a colonoscopy. We found to have a sigmoid cancer. And because of the fancy way we offer treatment for patients, innovative, first in America, first in New York, and, of course, first in the Western Hemisphere with stereotactic, non-invasive, precise treatment, we were able to treat his sigmoid cancer. Even though it's close by, we're able to safely treat his sigmoid cancer. And now he's in complete remission from both. Two separate, unrelated cancers. The only relationship is they're both in the pelvic area, but no relationship otherwise. Different kinds of biopsies, different kinds of cancer. Both are in remission. No evidence of disease. Doing well. Cancer-free from number one. Prostate cancer years and years ago, treated non-invasively, and then sigmoid cancer, treated several years ago, in remission, doing well. And of course, we check our patients. That's the beauty of our treatment compared to all the other places that didn't understand or didn't want to be or couldn't be or never thought to be the first in America with stereotactic body non-invasive precise radio surgery. So there's big pluses paying big dividends by coming to Dr. Lederman, 1384 Broadway. We'll talk about a woman from New Jersey. She's 68 years old. She's single, no children, and she had a discharge from the breast. She had a discharge from the breast. She had some surgery, which didn't work. And then she had a mammogram and a mammogram biopsy for a discharge on the breast. And she was found to have a cancer. And so she came here elsewhere. Doctors wanted to remove her breast for this cancer causing a discharge. And she just did not want that. And so many women come to us because they just don't want the usual cookie cutter surgery and chemo and standard radiation for breast cancer. And so many women come looking for another option that is most commonly hidden from them elsewhere. And so for this woman came here, had treatment on her breast, and now is in remission, doing well with no cutting, no bleeding, and no chemo after our treatment with invisible beams for her breast cancer. And I want to talk about a man who's 61 years old, born in Haiti, with a Gleason 7 cancer, 4 cores positive for cancer, PSA 5.2. He's scheduled for surgery. He was scheduled for surgery the same week he came to us. He was scheduled for surgery. The doctors told him, oh, you have to have surgery. Surgery is a gold standard. You got to have surgery. And they were pushing him. They didn't tell him that with surgery, 98% of the men would be impotent, not having erections adequate for intercourse, and 80% would be peeing in their pants, urinating, and surgery in the prostate, either open surgery or robotic, when it removes the prostate, removes part of the urethra, just like when a plumber cuts a tube, he has to bring the ends together, shortening the tube. When a urologist cuts out the prostate, they have to shorten the urethra, which shortens the penis and damages the nerves. That's why so many men have loss of sexual function and urinary function. And for Gleason 7 cancer, surgery has a success rate of about 60%. Our success rate is 90%. So what man wouldn't come here if he and his loved ones knew? But so often the surgeons, the urologists don't say, hey, with us you have 60% success rate. With Dr. Lederman you can have 90% success rate. Where do you want to go? Well, they never hear that. They never get the information. Or the surgeon doesn't say, hey, with us 98% of men are losing sex life and 80% are peeing in their pants. Well, they never hear that either until they come here and learn all the facts. That's why so many people with cancer come to Dr. Lederman, 1384 Broadway.

0: And he had surgery on his prostate for a PSA 17, Gleason 7. You know, from the data, most likely it's going to fail. And the surgeon didn't tell him that most likely the surgeon's not going to succeed. And he had positive margins of the room, did surgery on his prostate. And you can predict that from the high PSA and Gleason score. And he had positive margins. The surgeon cut right through the cancer and left the cancer behind. And there was positive nodes. And with the surgery, he lost erections. And with the surgery, he leaked urine. And he has no erections. And his vital organ was shortened. And his PSA was climbing. And, well, he heard about our work a little too late, sad to say. He had the reticle surgery elsewhere, which caused so much harm and didn't cure the prostate, cancer, and left him damaged sexually and urinary control and shortened. And, well, luckily for his life, he learned about us. A listener like you sent him here. He came here. And we treated him. And now, finally, after that useless, damaging robotic surgery, now, finally, with us, he's in remission, doing well. And I can tell you he's very happy about that. And this is the work that we do every day at 1384 Broadway and 38th Street in the heart of New York City. And we're talking about a man who's a handsome man, 49 years old, from Guyana. He's single. He has five children. He came with his mother. He was fine until about 2 years ago. He had abdominal pain. He had no obstruction. He had no prior colonoscopy. And so he had a colonoscopy, and he was found to have a colon cancer. And that's why it's so important. Even if you feel great, like me, if you feel great, get a colonoscopy. Might well save your life. Well, this man got a colonoscopy when he had abdominal pain, and it was too late. The cancer traveled. He went to one of the big super-duper hospitals. They gave him months and months of chemo. It worked for a couple of weeks, and the cancer came back. Then he had radical surgery on his colon at a super-duper hospital, and they removed part of the cancer in the liver and on the lung, right lung, left lung, liver, and colon, four big operations for stage 4 cancer, and it didn't work. The chemo didn't work. The four surgeries didn't work at the big hospital. And it really doesn't make sense. We talked about that. And finally, it wasn't this surgeon that operated on his right lung and left lung and liver and colon. It wasn't his chemo doctors that gave him chemo uselessly. It was a radio listener like you who sent him here for non-invasive treatment with high success rate. And I can tell you that he's very happy getting his care here after years of being at a super-duper place that was pushing him for very expensive, invasive, painful, and useless surgery on his colon, on his liver, on his right lung and left lung, and months of useless chemotherapy. And I can tell you how much he likes and tolerates well non-invasive radio surgery. This is the work we do, pioneered exactly for a man like this. And the lesson, well, lots of lessons. Get a colonoscopy. Two, if you have a cancer, think about all the options. Give us a call. Come in. Meet in person. There's so many reasons to learn about non-invasive treatment and to listen and to learn, to be educated. This is the work that we do every day at 1384 Broadway. We accept insurances, Medicare, Medicaid. 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Right back.
1: Numbers mean much to me because of prostate cancer. 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
4: 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He was the first in New York with fractionated brain radiosurgery, and he's the first in America and in the Western Hemisphere with body radiosurgery. 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
2: We are back. I want to talk about a woman who comes. She's 78 years old. She's widowed. She's born in New York City. And she comes with multiple medical problems. And she was found to have a lung cancer, a right lung cancer. She had a biopsy and a CAT scan. And at 78, surgeons wanted to put her through radical surgery. And she has already severe pulmonary disability. She has terrible shortness of breath. And she knows that by removing part of her lung, like the surgeons wanted to do, that she'll have less lung to breathe and less good breathing. And she's already on a ventilator and medicines and is really troubled with her COPD. And many people who have lung cancer have COPD. And many people just don't want to go through surgery because it's going to most likely worsen their breathing capacity. And so she came to us and we've treated her, and she is doing great with our treatment, with no cutting and no bleeding. And this is the work we do every day, even if you have a lung cancer, and even if you have COPD, and even if you have a surgeon who's telling you, oh, you have to have surgery. Well, you might want to learn about other options before you have part of your lung removed, because you can't replace it once the lung's removed. That's it. And we're talking about men. So did you know that men get breast cancer? Well, yes, men can get breast cancer. About 1% of the breast cancers in men. And this is a 66-year-old man. He's single without children. And he's had a breast cancer for a year, eating through his breast, eating through the nipple. He had a PET scan at one of the super duper places, and he saw the doctors there, and they wanted to give him chemo, and they wanted to do mastectomy, and, well, he just did not want that. And I examined him. He's single, he's adopted, doesn't know his biologic family. And he has about a 2-centimeter mass in the armpit and a 3-centimeter mass right under the nipple, with the cancer eating through the nipple. And he's chosen our treatment. Why? Because he does not want to have chemo and he doesn't want to have mastectomy, just like so many of the women who come with breast cancer come with the women. And speaking of that, what about a 66-year-old woman from Honduras who has right and left invasive breast cancer? She came to us 2 years ago with right and left breast cancer, and she was seen by surgeons who wanted to remove both breasts, and she just didn't want it. She's a Hispanic woman. She's widowed. She has no children. She's come with her friend. She has a loving, devoted friend who helps her. She has high blood pressure and asthma and bilateral breast cancer. She had mammograms dating back 10 years. 10 years ago, she had a biopsy, but she's now had bilateral breast cancer. She had blood from the nipple, which is a warning sign. and she had a biopsy, and she was seen by doctors, and she was told that she had to have mastectomy. She had to have mastectomy, she's told, until she came here when she learned otherwise. And, well, we talked about all the options, and I examined her, and, well, she had cancer in both breasts, and she chose to be treated with both breasts non-invasively, no cutting and no bleeding. And you can call for her breast cancer booklet and her breast cancer DVD and learn a lot about all the options that we offer, which seem to be hidden from patients elsewhere. Why are they hidden from patients elsewhere? Well, you can give me a clue or a call, and until you do, I will say that she is very happy to have her breasts, to avoid bilateral mastectomies for bilateral breast cancer, and have bilateral treatment here at Radio Surgery New York with high success. And now her scans all show no cancer. No cancer after our treatment only. No lumpectomy, no mastectomy, no chemotherapy with our treatment only. And what about a 57-year-old woman? She's married. She has four children. She came with her brother, and sister, and her husband, and she had bloody diarrhea a couple years ago, and she had had colonoscopy. She skipped 20 years, so it's another warning sign. If you haven't had colonoscopy recently, please do it. Well, she came with a colon cancer that traveled, and she went to one of the big super pooper places, and she had chemotherapy and standard radiation, and it just didn't work. In fact, there was a fistula, a hole between her stool and her skin, and, well, they did surgery on the colostomy, and she went to one of the super duper pooper scooper hospitals, and all the treatment just didn't work, whether it was chemo or radiation or surgery. And she despaired and eventually came here. And we found cancer in her pelvis, a big cancer that was never successfully treated, and treated it. And one day she had trouble walking and driving. And we sent her for an MRI, and she had a cancer in her brain that traveled in her brain. And her family took her to a local hospital where a surgeon pushed her and pushed her to have brain surgery, and didn't tell her really that there's a death rate with brain surgery and a stroke rate with brain surgery. And there's options. Why are we the first in New York with brain radiosurgery? Why is Dr. Lederman the first doctor to perform stereotactic, non-invasive, no cutting, no bleeding radiosurgery for brain cancers and cancers that travel to the brain? Just for like women like her, who do not want someone else's hands and tools in her head. She just does not want that. And the surgeon said a lot of bad words because he was obviously jealous that the patient preferred our treatment to his surgical approach. And that's, he can say what he wants, but the patient, despite he was trying to scare the patient and badmouth me and say terrible things, but the patient knew me and knows me, and the family knows me, and chose our treatment, non-invasive radiosurgery. And this is a half a year later. She's doing well. Cancer's under control. We've treated the cancer in her head, and she had a big mass in her neck, and we've treated a big mass in her pelvis, all controlled. This is the work we do every day. So even if the surgeon is saying all these bad words about blah, blah, blah, Dr. Lederman's chasing money, well, why do we accept Medicare and Medicaid and most insurances if we're chasing money? 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
6: 60 degrees at 4 o'clock. I'm Lisa Self. Body. A teenage boy in Queens is hospitalized after being hit in the head by a piece of concrete that fell from an awning. ABC 7 reports it happened earlier this afternoon in Jackson Heights. A witness says she saw the boy on the ground unconscious with a head wound. EMS took the boy to Elmhurst Hospital. No word yet on his condition. Anti-ICE protesters facing off with police again this weekend near the Delaney Hall Federal Detention Center in Newark, New Jersey. On orders of Governor Sherrill, state police have now set up perimeter zones to ease tensions and are stationed outside the detention center. Homeland Security Secretary Mark Wayne Mullen called this a win for his agency because he said Sherrill had previously refused to let state police work with ICE. Protests started last weekend amid complaints about conditions inside and word of a hunger strike. Yesterday, feds charged into a crowd, used an irritant spray, and hit one protester with a baton. Three people were arrested and taken inside. Mayor Zohran Mamdani says he won't be at tomorrow's Israel Day parade in Manhattan. Sarah Lee Kessler reports.
7: Tens of thousands of people will march or watch the annual event on Manhattan's Fifth Avenue, but Mamdani won't be among them.
8: I've made my views on the Israeli government abundantly clear.
7: But the mayor also said at a Thursday news conference with Police Commissioner Jessica Tisch that there will be a massive police presence, including comprehensive screening and five access points.
8: I take seriously my responsibility to protect the safety and well-being of every New Yorker and every event, regardless of my attendance.
9: It's the mayor's decision not to march, and it is my decision to march proudly.
7: The police commissioner will be one of the Israel Day parade's grand marshals.
6: The U.S.-Iran talks are making progress, says Defense Secretary Pete Hegseth, who met with Asian allies in Singapore today. Here's ABC's Chuck Sievertson.
10: Hegseth telling allies of the Indo-Pacific region,
11: we're prepared to defend our interests, stand with our allies, and project power. Halfway around the world.
10: On Iran negotiations?
11: Any deal that the president is willing to make, he's only going to make it if he believes it's a great deal.
10: Skeptical on U.S. leverage.
12: Since the Iranians have shown how easy it is for them to close the Strait of Hormuz, they seem to have far more leverage. And by the way, they're also seemingly able to withstand a lot more pain than the United States.
10: Michael Ratney, former U.S. ambassador to Saudi Arabia.
6: Italian authorities banning two concerts involving U.S. rappers Kanye West and Travis Scott. The concerts were scheduled for July in the northern city of Reggio Emilia near Bologna. Local officials cited concerns over public order and security, including the potential for protests. Ye, formerly Kanye West, has faced several cancellations across Europe this summer over past anti-Semitic remarks and the release of content using Nazi imagery. Sports and weather up next. WOR News Time 403.
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6: Sports, the Mets host the Miami Marlins. That game just about to start. Tonight it's the Yankees in Oakland against the Athletics. And the Knicks will know by tonight who they'll play against in next week's NBA Finals. Here's Jennifer Polsoni.
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17: The Knicks will either visit the Oklahoma City Thunder or San Antonio Spurs for Game 1 of the Finals Wednesday. Both the Spurs and Thunder face off in a decisive Game 7 Saturday night in Oklahoma City.
18: 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Let's go, Knicks!
6: And Knicks center Mitchell Robinson reportedly plans to play in Game 1 Wednesday despite having surgery on his broken pinky finger this past week.
19: Here's your WOR Weather Channel forecast. A partly to mostly cloudy sky through this afternoon. There will be gusty winds out of the north at times. The high hit 63. Winds will diminish overnight with a clear sky and a low dropping to 52. And then dry weather for Sunday and Monday with sunshine each afternoon as high temperatures approach 76. I'm meteorologist Jeff Marr.
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0: Merle sounds good no matter where I am. And where am I? I'm not in New York. It might actually sound a little echoey because I'm in a hotel room in Huntington Beach, California, just south of Los Angeles. Oh, the last thing I want to do right now is be in a hotel room because it is a gorgeous 70 degrees outside. Beautiful. I am steps away from the beach and the Pacific Ocean. And that is where I plan on dipping my toes in about 55 minutes. But I'm glad to be here. Actually glad to be with you. And, of course, you know what to do. 1-800-321-0710. 1-800-321-0710. So much to talk about here. All right. I'm going to get into the animals in Newark in just a moment. But I want to start with Iran, okay? The president says we hold all the cards. I think Iran thinks you don't have a full house. Iran must think we're bluffing. Iran must think that we've got, you know, a pair of threes and hoping on the turn that we get another three or something. Because how much longer are we going to sit here with a ceasefire? Another 60 days to figure out details? This is really pretty simple. No nukes. Open up the frickin' Strait of Hormuz. And let's call it a day. Otherwise, you see those ships out there? Yeah, more rockets coming your way. I'm a little frustrated. I have to admit, Iran is getting away with a ton right now. It just seems to me at this point that either the president is concerned about going back militarily, either for political reasons or whatever, or he's not realizing the political timetable that we're in. And I know he says it's, you know, it's not politics, not entering his mind right now. I can tell you, 535 members of Congress, it is absolutely in their heads. For Democrats, they love it, stringing this out. They want this to be an issue. For Republicans, it's like, let's get this thing done. Gas prices, you know, look, this is the crazy part. Gas prices have been artificially pumped up. We have no oil crisis. We have no gas crisis. You see what the oil, a barrel was yesterday? It was like in the 80 range, like a normal range. There's no reason that gas prices should be where they are right now. And here in California, by the way, I'm straining to find any gas station where it's under $6 a gallon. Six a gallon. Now, a lot of that California state taxes, just like in New York, you pay all these state taxes, but it ain't all Trump's fault. So to me, it just like Iran is just playing games with us. We're playing the fool in some respects. I mean, I don't know what we need another 60 days to slow walk this. And now that gets us into late July, early August. Now we're getting into problem territory politically, okay? And that is a factor here. So either, to me, if they don't know yet that they want to commit to something, then they're not committing. So I don't know what else we have to do to get them off the dime, because it doesn't seem like they want to get off the dime. So either start hitting the bombs again, taking out more of their top officers or whoever the decision makers are, and tell them enough. So I don't necessarily know where this is going. I just don't like the holding pattern here. Another 60 days to me doesn't feel right. It just feels like we're getting jerked around. All right, speaking of jerks, let's head over to Newark, New Jersey, where Governor Mikey Sherrill just gave a ridiculous press conference on top of the other ridiculous press conferences she gave. So let me get this straight. You got these thugs, these animals, these blowhards, admittedly not from New Jersey. Some are. There's been six arrests, and five of the six were not from the Garden State. It doesn't really matter because it's all playing into exactly what Democrats want. I don't know why, because when I look at these scenes of chaos and these animals and the violence and fighting ICE officers, and they want protests. They want these scenes. Maybe I guess it worked for them. I guess in some respects it worked for them back in 2020, George Floyd and all that stuff. So this is their playbook. This is the Marxist playbook, but this is the Democratic Party playbook now. So think of who they are protecting. Inside that ICE detention facility are people who have been arrested and charged with serious crimes or convicted. And these imbeciles outside who are literally masked up. Oh, I thought we didn't want ICE agents masked up. But they are agitators who are resorting to violence. And of course, the cameras, if you look at all these scenes, they're not at the protesters who are violent, who are starting the violence, who are literally assaulting law enforcement. No, what they love are the ICE agents or law enforcement that have to battle back. It's like in football, you know, the one who actually does the grabbing of the face mask or punching somebody first never gets the flag. It's always the retaliator who the referee sees. In this case, the media just loves, and of course, all the videos on the iPhones love to catch any law enforcement officer defensively trying to protect himself or actually have crowd control. This is out of control, and these horrible human beings, and I'm not talking about the ones inside right now, the bad ones who are here illegally, the violent ones. I'm talking about the idiots outside who are causing all this chaos, who want to make sure something really bad happens. That's it. That's why they're there. Obviously, they're paid. They have no rights, even though Mikey Sherrill and our imbecile governor as well, Kathy Hochul, she had another winning week. They're setting up the protesters' rights. Here's what Mikey Sherrill, if you have it, Bruce, here's what Mikey Sherrill said just a few minutes ago.
1: Outside Delaney Hall. In the evening, the New Jersey State Police Public Safety Response Team acted to secure the area. We did not make this decision lightly. It was absolutely necessary to avoid escalation from ICE. Let me be clear. ICE engagement creates an incredibly dangerous situation. It makes the situation worse, and I refuse to back down in fighting the Trump administration and the threats they've made. We know that people from outside the state have been interfering in the protests and escalating them. Five of the six people arrested last night by state police were from outside.
0: She's the one sitting here saying it's ICE. It's all about ICE. It's ICE's fault. ICE, the ICE officers, duly sworn law enforcement officers are the problem. ICE officers are the irritants. ICE officers are causing the chaos. I'm speechless that you have a governor who would say things like that. But every Democrat says that now in office, so it's par for the course. If you don't say it, you won't be a Democrat anymore. You certainly can't win elections if you are. You would think she would, at the beginning of her term, show a little responsibility, but of course she does not. She won't. She won't because it's not who the Democrats are today. She would get excoriated if she were actually an adult in the room. And now let's take our imbecile governor. And by the way, if you want to chime in, it's 1-800-321-0710. 1-800-321-0710. This is going to get worse and worse. Someone's going to get shot, whether it's law enforcement or, you know, they want to create another martyr. They want this to be Minneapolis all over again. Someone's going to get hurt in Newark really bad, and it's just going to inflame things once again. So our imbecile governor, that would be Kathy Hochul, just in case you really didn't know who I was talking about. She also set up, of course, quote, sweeping protections for immigrant New Yorkers. You see how they twist everything? These are not immigrant New Yorkers. Immigrant New Yorkers have nothing to fear because immigrant New Yorkers, if you're here legally, have every right as a citizen. You have nothing to be scared of, and they know that. So don't conflate immigrant New Yorkers with illegal aliens who are here in New York illegally. So now she has sweeping protections. No longer can counties or local police departments sign what's called 287G, which means they are working with ICE and with federal partners on things like detainers, on actually being able to make arrests and go along with federal authorities to get, oh, I don't know, somebody who is wanted for murder or rape. No, no, no. We can't help that. No, no, no. We have to protect our, quote, immigrants. So now they're sweeping protections. I don't even know what to say anymore with this nonsense. We are in parallel universes when you have a major political party, when you have so many people in this country acting like animals, and if they're not acting like animals, like the ones protesting in Newark, they're supporting them in what they're doing. There's no distinction anymore. And of course, it's all about Trump. Trump, Trump, Trump, Trump, Trump, Trump, Trump. Mamdani. Let me talk about Mamdani for a second, because tomorrow's the Israel Day parade. And I've marched in that many, many times when I was county executive, when I was running for governor. And it's just like any other parade. It's, you know, it's the pride of heritage, in this case, Israel or Jewish. And it obviously is a very big parade. But now I would say people should be careful. As anti-Semitic, behavior is completely on the rise on the left. You saw how they behaved on the college campuses and supporting Hamas and everyone else who would kill a Jew if they could. That's, of course, the theory now of the left. And they wrap it around in, quote, anti-Israel or pro-Palestinian, which is, of course, pro-Hamas, terrorist, all that stuff. I'd be a little nervous tomorrow, to be very honest with you, if I were marching in this parade tomorrow, because nobody can be protected, really. I mean, with all the windows and all of the balconies along the route and everything, there's too many wackos right now. I hope and pray to God nothing happens tomorrow. I really and truly do. But these people are absolutely scary. And then you've got Mamdani, the mayor of all people, sitting there saying, I'm not going to march in this parade because you know how I feel about the Israel government. That's BS. Total BS. You're a Muslim who hates Jews. You've made that very clear, and so has your wife. And so the last thing you want to do is march in an Israel Day parade to show your support for Jewish New Yorkers. No, no, no, no, no, no. You won't do that. And so he has said he'll be basically the first mayor that won't march in this parade. Thankfully, New Jessica York.
2: Will you accept this rose?
0: Yeah. No, it's a black rose. It's a rose that died a long time ago. But we're stuck with him. Well, I guess I just saw in 4 years. Here he goes again. Curtis Lee said he's going to run again for mayor. Ironically, he was out here in California where I am, I guess last week, speaking at Stanford, and he was asked if he would run again, and he said, yeah. So I guess we can look forward to that one more time. And Jackson Dart, let me say this about Jackson Dart as well. You have not one thing to apologize for. I am so sick and tired of the media in New York, the media nationally, and by the way, sports reporters, stay in your lane. Stay in your lane. For you to sit there and attack Jackson Dart, the quarterback of the Giants, for introducing the president of the United States, and I was there in Rockland County when he introduced Donald Trump to come on stage. He said nothing other than, it's my pleasure to be here to introduce the president of the United States, the 45th, the 47th, and then out comes Trump. But of course, that is racist. Abdul Carter, the running back of the Giants, should be fired, should be traded. I hope he breaks his leg at MetLife Stadium this year, because I'm so sick of the one-way street Because you know if that were Joe Biden that Jackson Dart was introducing, or certainly Obama, he would have been praised. But no, you can't show support for a Republican, let alone Donald Trump. And then it was all over the news this week. Abdul Carter kind of slow walked it a little bit and backtracked a little bit because he was getting brushed back, and I'm glad he is. Who the hell are you to tell a teammate, your quarterback, by the way, that he has no right to go and support somebody? In this case, somebody you don't support. So let me get this straight. Your opinion counts more than mine, or your opinion counts more than your quarterback, who, by the way, is from Utah and a Republican, but that's not allowed. And Jackson Dart, he didn't want to be in this position, we know that, but he kind of did the right thing, although I would have been tougher. He should have just come out and been really strong and said, you know what, honestly, I'm here to play football, I'm here to throw the ball to Abdul Carter or hand it off, and we're here to win, but what I do on my personal time and who I support is up to me. And I really don't care what anyone says, including my teammates, because I'm not saying anything about them and who they support. So hopefully this stupid controversy is over and we just move on to football. Oh my God, I'm looking at the clock. Jeez, 22 minutes after the hour. I mean, I got things to do. I got, like, you know, commercials to read and telephone calls maybe to take. 1-800-321-0710. 1-800-321-0710 if you want to talk about the animals in Newark, the Iran deal. I'll actually let you talk about whatever you want today because I'm just looking at the clock and I can't wait to the top of the hour. Not that I don't want to be with you. I really do. But I'm looking outside my window and I see the Pacific Ocean and I see my toes dipping in at any moment now. But it's got to wait till 2 o'clock my time, 5 o'clock your time. Hey, you know this song. I love it. Bruce, hit it. Red.

0: So I actually got to use Red's garage. I had no intention of bringing a car over there because our cars are fine until the Honda CR-V that we gave our daughter. It was my wife's car, and she got a different car. And then, you know, 16-year-old gets in the car and things start to go wrong. So I called up Joe Sandicero and said, hey, Joe, can I take the Honda over there? He said, sure. He brings it over. He gives it everything it needs to get done, including a battery. I didn't know that. And front brakes. It's only my 16-year-old. 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
0: 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Rob Astorino in Southern California on this last Saturday of May. 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
9: 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They want something safe
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9: Yes, fun, but also something that actually teaches you.
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9: Yeah, close enough. And they want fun songs, videos, and interactive games that help you grow, not turn you into
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0: New York talk? I don't think I talk like a New Yorker. I don't talk like a Cali either out here. It is a totally different vibe in Southern California. It really and truly is. I'm at, I'm at a restaurant the other morning for breakfast, and the waiter, you know, he's probably like mid-20 or so, and every time he would bring me something, water or my meal or whatever, he'd be like, here you go, bro. Here you go, bro. Here you go, bro. So finally, at the end, I'm like, thanks, bro. And he looked at me like, stop. He goes, he's kind of smiling, you can't call me bro. 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
13: All right. 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
0: I can do it. All right, we got a lot of calls here, so let's get right to them. 1-800-320-710 on this late Saturday afternoon for you, still kind of early for me here in Orange County in Huntington Beach. All right, let's go to Abe in Manhattan. Hello, Abe. You're on 710 WOR. Oh, come on, Abe. You've been waiting for so long. Oh. Poor Abe. Goodbye, Abe. All right. John in Queens. Hello, John. You're on the Rob Astorino Show. How are you, John?
14: Good. I'm doing fine. I want to talk to you about people in New Jersey. I don't know. You call them animals?
0: Yeah. What else would I call them?
14: Yeah, that's what you said, but... I don't know what to say.
0: Well, hold on. You called me, so you should say something.
14: I don't like to say that they're animals, but they are animals.
0: Yeah, I mean, I don't. Thanks for the call, John. Although you really didn't add anything there because you didn't know what to say. But he held on for like 30 minutes. Here's the thing. It's a two-way talk. You know, we call it a talk show. And I didn't call you. You called me. 1-800-321-0710. But don't be afraid. No, seriously, I meet people all the time. They listen to the show. They love the show. And then they comment about something I said, or they said, you know, I hate this or I love this. I said, well, call me up on the air, you know? Some people don't like to do that. I know who does, though. Exactly. You could be anonymous. Fake town. Sandra in New Jersey. She is a professional. Sandra, show how it's done.
15: Hi there, Rob. It's Sandra Baruch. How you doing?
0: I'm good. Rob? How are you?
15: I'm in a restaurant. I apologize. I wanted to say I love everything the way it is. Are you there?
0: Yes, I'm here. Go ahead.
15: Okay, I love how you tell everything the way it is, how you describe New Jersey, what my state is going through. It's so bad. I feel I wish Mickey Sherrill was the type of governor who had gone to the detention center quietly by herself to check out the situation, try out the food, drink the water, meet the dentist, and come out and say the truth that it's not a bad place at all. But instead, she turned and she is doing a very bad thing now, which breaks my heart. And then that parade in New York, Mandami, he should be participating because he's supposed to represent all the people. And the fact that he's not participating, like you say, is kind of dangerous maybe, because he might be subliminally giving the message to others that do not like the Jewish people. Well, I don't like them, so it's okay for you not to like them, and maybe they might act out. But we can't be cowards. We have to go and participate, because that's what they want us to do, not to go and to be afraid, but we can't do that. So those are my two thoughts, Rob.
0: Sandra, call. See, she calls from a restaurant, and she was on hold for national. That's what you do, John from Queens. All right, Joe in Elmwood Park, New Jersey, you're on 710 WOR, the Rob Astorino Show. Hello there, Joe.
13: Good afternoon, Rob. One thing, animals only kill to survive. These are savages.
0: That's and, good, yeah.
13: And our governor, clown, right? If she likes these illegals, there's estimated over a million illegals in New Jersey. Bring them to her house and let her assault her and her family to see how she likes it. Okay.
0: Yep. No, and I like the distinction. You're right. Animals do kill for food and necessity, generally speaking. And savages are what's going on right now at these protests, and that's exactly what they are. But they're paid savages, you know. And they'll be happy to go to whatever the next quote protest or cause is, as long as they get their, I'm sure, cash, not check, and whatever placard they're supposed to pick up for whatever cause, because they are professionals. We know that. It has to be exposed and prosecuted. These are not peaceful protesters. These are not people who want to you know, redress their government. This is not what this is about in any way, shape, or form. This is performative. But also, they're mentally ill. A lot of them. I mean, just look at them. They are mentally ill. They are foaming at the mouth, crazed. And did you see the video of that one guy who attacked the ICE officer and then screamed at him and said, "I know who you are. I know where you live. I'm going to get your family. I'm going to get you." That's normal? That's a normal protester? No. And thankfully, the FBI went after him and apparently arrested him, and I hope they do that more often. Savages. I kind of like that. 1-800-321-0710. 1-800-321-0710. Rob Astorino Show. I am here in Huntington Beach, California. I've been covering the governor's race out here. And then, of course, you got the Los Angeles mayor's race with Spencer Pratt. He's right up there with that Marxist buffoon, Karen Bass. The similarities between New York and California are amazing. How states that are beautiful, that have been the top dogs in this country, have been just run into the ground by Democratic one-party leadership. If you think it's bad in New York, and it is, it's just as bad here in California. Just as bad. And we'll see if they've reached the breaking point on Tuesday in their open primary, if Steve Hilton, who is neck and neck with Javier Becerra and Tom Steyer, the billionaire radical environmentalist, if Hilton finishes in either the top or second spot, then he qualifies for the general election in November, which is what Democrats are so afraid of, that a Republican might actually win and might give a choice and expose them. Because if it's Democrat against Democrat, nobody wins. Everybody loses in California. Everybody. Let's go to Doug in Manhattan. You're on 710 WOR. Hello, Doug.
16: Hi, Rob.
0: How you doing?
16: Pretty well. Did you or the Rockland executive have any input into the name of the new bridge that Andrew decided should be named after his father?
0: Absolutely, positively not. And one of the things that when I was running for governor, and it always got a huge round of applause no matter where I was, but especially in, you know, in Westchester or Rockland or Putnam, even in the city. Yeah, actually, I would say it upstate too when I went. When I say upstate, I mean like, you know, Western New York, because everyone got it the way it was done. When Cuomo renamed the bridge, by the way, he didn't do it by himself. The state legislature and the state Senate the Republicans in the state Senate, because they were so spineless in so many ways so often, gave it to him, allowed him to do it, allowed him to put it in the legislation. And no, we were all surprised by it. It is, I will never call it the Cuomo Bridge. It's always going to be the Tappan Zee Bridge. But thanks for the call. 1-800-321-0710. 1-800-321-0710. All right, Abe, I think we have you from Manhattan. How are you, Abe?
17: Doing fairly well. Just wanted to call with regard to the impetus, or I should say ostensible impetus, for launching the Iran war under Trump, the Trump administration. Supposedly we were going there to destroy their nuclear capability and their ability to produce nuclear weapons and the means to deliver them, namely the missile program. But no one ever seems to ask why it is that Iran would even want a nuclear weapon. And the answer to that question is to countervail the illegal arsenal possessed by Israel of over 90 nuclear warheads that they stole, the original nuclear program, weapons program, that Israel maintains to this day. They initially stole uranium from an American company to build their initial nuclear arsenal. And again, it's an illegal arsenal because by U.S. law, any country that has an active nuclear arsenal that is undeclared cannot receive foreign aid. And obviously Israel receives a massive amount of foreign aid, about $4 billion a year in U.S. taxpayer dollars. So that's what's never discussed. And okay, again, Iran.
0: One thing here. Israel is not a declared, okay, a wink and a nod, I guess. They're not a declared nuclear country. But who would you rather have a nuclear weapon? Israel, a democracy, surrounded by those that hated it. Now, I say hated, past tense, because thankfully with the Abraham Accords and some sensibilities, Israel now is partner and friends, or at least at peace, with not just Egypt, which happened, of course, in the late 70s, but with many other countries now. Iran is the most feared and dangerous theocratic country in the Middle East, with no true friends because they all know they're nuts. And Iran would use a nuclear weapon at the snap of a finger if it meant not just destroying Israel, by the way, which is their stated intention, but also other Middle Eastern countries and, of course, the United States. So when you have no regard for life, as the theocrats, the crazy religious zealot Iranians, they would absolutely positively use a nuclear weapon the first chance they had, or if they thought that it was their last hope. They would do it in a second, and you know it and I know it. Israel will never, ever use a nuclear weapon, at least not first. Mike in Oyster Bay, you're on 710 WOR. Hello there, Mike.
18: Hey, how are you?
0: I'm good.
18: So what I'm wondering, the reason the mayor doesn't march, you know, he hates Israel, but in the old days, if you're anti-Semitic, you got canceled or ostracized. But today, it gets you votes. He's got probably a big chunk of his voting policies against Jews in Israel.

0: No, Robbie, come home. We want you here. But, Rob, I want to ask you, do you think when the chronic caller, Sandra, says that Mondami is dangerous, there's a subliminal message there to justify physical attacks on him? I just think that chronic callers should sometimes look in the mirror, and that includes me. But I want to ask you, you know, I read about Cuomo making that deal with Long Island Republicans to, you know, screw you. And, you know, I think there's karma, because the fact that he got the third parties to have to get a high barrier to get on the ballot, I think he screwed himself with third parties who might have helped him beat Mondami. That's karma. But what I want to ask you, you know, when Hegseth says any deal is a good deal, I wonder about that. I think he's ratting himself. And I want to remind you real quick, Iran signed the non-proliferation agreement, and they would never have a bomb. But now, of course, they want one a lot more. And, Rob, I like you more and more every time I hear you. Thanks a lot, Rob.
1: Russ, thank you very much. All right, 1-800-321-0710. Let us go to, let's see, Steve in Central New Jersey. Hello there, Steve.
2: Hey, Rob. Back to your opening monologue, all right? So we just expand there. President Trump, and I've been a big fan of President Trump, a huge supporter for the last 10 years, but I'm not warning him, I'm cautioning him. If he doesn't handle this thing in Iran correctly, and, all right, these protesters, these ICE protesters here, he risks not only failing to draw the independent vote that he's going to need for the midterm, all right, he's alienating the base, and here's why. He needs to finish the job in Iran. I called about this a month ago. I'm not going to repeat it. We can do it. All right. It's not going to be pretty, but we can do it, and it has to be done. Otherwise, it would be perceived as just kicking the can down the road if he leaves this current regime in power. That's point number one. As for the ICE protests here, and I, as someone who goes into NORC a few times a week, all right, let me tell you this. I agree with you. These are paid agitators. But why? Some of us are having deja vu 2020 summer all over again. Why doesn't he have more ICE people out there arresting these people who are getting violent with the ICE agents, who are attacking them, who are attacking federal property? Right? If you start making an example out of some of these people, it will stop. I agree with the DHS secretary. Need to probably get more ICE agents over there. Don't take them away from the airports, because remember what they're doing, because that TSA funding stuff still hasn't been worked out altogether, right? Then you're leaving airport security lax, and if there's a terrorist attack, you know, Trump will get blamed. So that it's a good idea. On a closing note, Rob, and I, you know, we're always trying to have fun here. You have a very good voice. You have an excellent voice. I'm not crazy about that song, all right, the opening song. Think of another one, such as an Eagles song, Tequila Sunrise. I'll just make a suggestion to the extent you have the licensing rights. But thanks a lot for taking my call.
1: Okay. All right. Thank you, Steve. Chris in Bethpage, Long Island. Hello there, Chris.
3: How are we doing, Rob? I want to talk about Jackson Dart, but very quickly. You know that the five states that people are leaving are all blue states, and the five they're moving into are red states. That's what it always is, no matter what. People are deciding with their feet who's running the government right and who's running it wrong. So it's simple. California is probably going to lose two or three seats. Yeah. It's going to cost them in the long run. These crazy policies will cost them in the long run, without a doubt. They're going to be losing seats. So that's. I just wanted to start with that. And about Jackson Dart, probably one of the dumbest controversies I've heard in a while. I'm a big Giants fan. By the way, do you know that Lawrence Taylor, a couple other Giants, they introduced Donald Trump, down the greatest Giant of all time, Lawrence Taylor, number 56, okay? Did anybody give him any flack about that? No, because I hate to say it, protection by your complexion. I'm sorry. If Jackson Dart was a light-skinned black, whatever, I don't think he'd get nearly as much controversy, and that's why Abdul Carter jumped on him. Abdul Carter is an idiot. He should have gone to Jackson Dart in private, right, the way a man handles it, and says, hey, listen, I'm not a big fan of him. I didn't think you should have done that. Whatever. Have a discussion like that. You go on social media and you rip your own quarterback, that is disgraceful.
1: Oh, I 100% agree. Chris, thank you for the call. No, as I said earlier, not only is Jackson Dart the quarterback and leader of your team and

0: future of your team, but he has the same right to say what he wants and support whom he chooses as you do, Abdul Carter, or anyone else in that locker room. It should not have been public. Jackson Dart didn't start it. But I tell you, Jackson Dart should never backtrack whatsoever. I would have been stronger on that podium and just say, look, I was honored to be asked, and I introduced the President of the United States, whoever it is. I would have said, you know what? I really don't care what anyone says, including some of my teammates who just, you know, as Chris just said, should have come to me in private and we could have talked about this. But I do support President Trump. I do want to make America better and greater. And you know what? If you don't like it, too bad. And I would probably say, just a guess, but maybe 75% of the stadium filled on a Sunday in the fall, they're going to be normal people and probably more to the right than how many pink-haired lunatics do you see at a Giants game? Probably not many. Vincent in Brooklyn, how are you, Vincent? Oh, we dropped Vincent. We didn't actually, like, physically drop him. In radio lingo, dropping means the call's gone. All right, King Fence. I love King Fence. You should, too. 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All right, I got a whole bunch of other things to get to before I get out of here and then go on the beach. So make sure you stick around. Last part of the Rob Astorino Show on 710 WOR.
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0: Yeah, I'm here in Surf City, Huntington Beach, and in the OC, as they or we say, Orange County, just south of Los Angeles, where I flew in and spent a little time, not my favorite, and I saw a lot of the horribleness of Los Angeles, bums everywhere, the encampments everywhere. And that race is going to be real exciting on Tuesday, where Spencer Pratt is essentially tied with the Marxist buffoon mayor, Mayor Bass, and the other candidate. And if he can squeeze into either first or second place, he'll be on the ballot in November, and that'll be a fun race to watch. Same thing with the governor's race here, which is really why I came out here. I had time with Steve Hilton yesterday to talk to, and we sat down, and I did an interview with him in Burbank. And, you know, he's got a legitimate shot as well. And same thing, if he could finish first or second, and right now he's right there in the polling in first or second, then he will be on the ballot in November, and Californians will have an actual debate instead of who can, you know, because a lot of times it's Democrat versus Democrat, who can go further left. That's what they would be dealing with. But if he comes in first or second, Hilton, it's going to be a real contrast. The failures of California and the change. And I've talked to a lot of people out here, and they're like, it is getting bad. It's getting worse. It's all this stuff. And I talked to a bunch of Democrats, and I'm like, so who are you voting for? Now, the imbeciles are like, you know, Tom Steyer for a change. The guy's a far leftist. So it would change, all right. It would get worse. But that's how stupid some of them are. But a lot of people were considering or voting for Steve Hilton, which is really good. And you know, a bunch of Democrats I talked to, they're like, you know what? I might actually give this guy a shot because it can't get any worse. Hopefully. That would be – Bruce Blakeman is certainly hoping Steve Hilton comes in strong, because that would be parallel what's happening in California with New York. Things are bad in New York. Hochul's a moron and weak and – a real true alternative on the ballot. So I'm hoping. So, you know, I have my laundry here, right? I got my button-down shirts because of my TV stuff. So I had something on my collar, my white shirt. Something got on my collar, and I couldn't wear it for TV. And the blue shirt I've been wearing is, you know, I'm like, I kind of need to get it cleaned. So I went to the dry cleaners. I walked down here in the middle of Huntington Beach. I saw this 1 hour dry cleaner. So I go in there yesterday morning and said, okay, can you please have these two shirts ready in an hour? She goes, it'll be ready Tuesday. I said, Tuesday? That's like 96 hours. I said, why don't you call your 96 hour cleaners? Not one. So I guess so. It's California time, maybe. So I'm like, I need these. Can you get me this in 2 hours or so? I'll have breakfast, but I need to wear this today. Okay, $1 more. I said, okay, fine. Charge me the extra dollar. And these dogs are everywhere. So I'm sitting out having dinner last night, and there was this most annoying wiener, you know, like the dachshunds. Nothing but yapping. Really annoying. If you're going to bring your dog to a restaurant, at least going to be a well-behaved dog. I don't want to hear this screeching, yapping every freaking time another dog walked past it. And as I'm walking around Huntington Beach, all I see are these same wieners, these dogs. Well, it turns out there's a wiener fest on the beach. So everyone is coming with all I hear is yapping everywhere on Pacific Coast Highway and everywhere. That's all I hear, these stupid little dogs. And I'm a doggy, okay? I got my own dog, so I love dogs. So don't get on me on this. I just hate those. All right, I got to get out of here. I can't wait to go outside in about 2 minutes. I was going to go down to San Diego to spend the day, but it's like 2 hours to get down there now with traffic. So I'm just going to go on the beach and enjoy. I thank you for listening. As always, I appreciate you being part of the show. We'll do it again next week, okay? Right here on 710 WOR at 4 o'clock. We'll do it together. And don't forget, every morning during the week, listen to the great new morning show, Larry and Curtis. and stay with us all day long on 710 WOR. Have a great weekend, everybody. Thanks again.
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6: 59 degrees at 5 o'clock. Good evening. I'm Lisa Salvati. Defense Secretary Pete Hegseth urging Asian allies to increase military spending to counter China's growing power. Lisa Carton reports.
7: Speaking at the Shangri-La Dialogue in Singapore, Hegseth called for a stronger, more self-reliant network of allies to stop aggression and preserve the balance. He said, quote, there is rightful alarm regarding China's historic military buildup. The Pentagon chief stressed allies want stability, not escalation.
6: The Federal Reserve Bank of New York says food insecurity is on the rise nationwide. A new study shows over 3.5 million people lost their Supplemental Nutrition Assistance Program benefits between July and February. The SNAP removals came after President Trump signed his Big Beautiful Bill into law, which included stricter rules to qualify for SNAP. The Center on Budget and Policy Priorities noted some states are experiencing sharp drops in SNAP participation. An iconic world record attempt in honor of an iconic Hollywood star. Tomorrow would have been Marilyn Monroe's 100th birthday. And in Palm Springs, California, they're trying to gather 500 of the most Marilyn Monroe lookalikes ever assembled in Downtown Park, where there's a 26-foot tall statue of the blonde bombshell. Organizers say they want to see a sea of white dresses and blonde curls. The news is brought to you by Dr. Lederman's Radio Surgery New York. Call 212 Choices for more information and listen to Dr. Lederman's Radio Surgery Show coming up next here on 710 WOR. In sports tonight, it's the Yanks against the Athletics, and the Knicks will know by tonight who they'll play in next week's NBA Finals, either San Antonio or Oklahoma City. Their Game 7 starts at 8.
8: Here's your WOR Weather Channel forecast. We had some low pressure pass east, drove a cold front through. We're going to warm it up on Sunday after a somewhat blustery day today. Mostly clear. We fall back mid-40s to low 50s. That is a little cool. Sunday, sunny. High low to mid-70s. Increasing clouds, northern New Jersey, lower Hudson Valley. Sunday night, partly cloudy in the boroughs and low 60s. Increasing clouds, northern New Jersey, upper 50s. Mostly cloudy, lower Hudson Valley and low 50s. Monday, mostly sunny with a high mid to upper 70s, low 70s, lower Hudson Valley. Slight chance for showers on Tuesday. I'm meteorologist Jeff Eno.
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12: Thank you, Rob. Thank you, Noah. And thank you for tuning in today and every day. Every day we're here only for one reason. The only reason to listen really is to learn to get better health, to get better treatment options, to learn about things that are often hidden from you elsewhere. And you'll see time and again and again. I'll give examples of patients of treatment that was offered here that was hidden. More desirable treatment, less invasive treatment, more body-saving treatment here that are most commonly hidden from you elsewhere. It seems like elsewhere in general, and there's many super-duper hospitals. I know people may think it's this one or that one. Well, having known most of the presidents and most of the hospitals around, every president thinks their place is a super-duperest place. And we're going to talk about, in general, the super-duper places, but more importantly, the patients, you, or your loved ones, or your neighbor, or your friend on the street, or that person you don't even know who's suffering terribly, that you may be able to help. You may be able to help by giving the information you learn today and every day on the radio, and we're on the radio every day, to share with others. And if you're someone at the grocery store or work or restaurant saying how terrible their situation is, you may want to pat them on the shoulder and say, hey, you may want to meet Dr. Lederman. You may learn about new options that are not commonly available from your usual doctor. And we know what that means. So we're going to jump right in. Every day I see patients, and every day I take notes, and every day I come to the station and talk with you. And that's exactly what we do. And we have more information, and I'll introduce myself in a few minutes. But let's just say my name is Dr. Gil Lederman, MD, board certified, New York's only Harvard trained triple board certified radiation cancer doctor, here for you. 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So we're doing everything we can possibly do, even bringing this information to you. So let's sit back and learn together. We have a special treat today. We're going to hear from a very special woman named Camille, and she's going to talk about her pain and suffering. She suffered for years, came here, and is now relieved with our invisible beams of radiation. We'll talk about that more. She had terrible arthritis. We'll be talking about that whole program in just a few minutes, so stay tuned. I want to talk about a gentleman who came, 67 years old. He's from St. Vincent's Island in the Caribbean, and he had a cancer of the stomach. He had a gastrointestinal stromal tumor, and he had tumor in the stomach. He had a mass. He had bleeding. He had pain. And he had an exophytic mass, which means a mass that was growing well beyond the stomach and the greater curvature. It was 2.6 by 2.2 centimeters. He was seen at one of the biggest hospitals in the five boroughs, super-duper famous place. He was on medicine for his stomach. He was on medicine for his blood pressure. He had been hospitalized. And he had this pain. They found this mass in the stomach. They biopsied it, and it was a gastrointestinal stromal tumor. And he had a scan, and he had treatment elsewhere. It just did not work. And then he decided he didn't like chemo, and he didn't like the idea of surgery. And he came to me, I should tell you one more thing, 7 years ago. So 7 years ago, he came with this cancer called a gastrointestinal stromal tumor, and he was learning. He wanted to know about all the options. He was fed up with chemo. He was fed up with immunotherapy. He was fed up with the idea of surgery. And we treated him 7 years ago for this cancer in the stomach. And now, 7 years later, I should tell you, All our treatment was non-invasive, no cutting, no bleeding. We made a stereotactic frame of his body, the work we're well known for, first in America, first in the Western Hemisphere, and obviously first in New York with precision treatment for cancers most anywhere in the body. And he came, and he was not told anything about this elsewhere at the Super Duper Hospital in one of the five boroughs. He was told he had to have systemic therapy and surgery, and that's all that he was told. The surgeons wanted to have surgery. The chemo doctors wanted to have systemic therapy. And he decided he didn't want any. And he wanted to find another option. It took him a year and a half to find us. Why? Because his doctors did not tell him about all the options. Here we talk about all the options. If you look at the art on the wall when you come here at 1384 Broadway, you'll see the art. And all the packages we send you will include options, all kinds of local, regional, systemic options for each person. So this man went through our treatment, no side effects. We made a stereotactic frame of the body. We directed thousands of beams to hit this cancer. And then now, 7 years later, with no systemic therapy, no chemo, no surgery, he's still in remission, doing great, no symptoms, no side effects. And of course we examine him, we get blood tests, we get cancer markers, we get imaging, and 7 years later in remission with no surgery, no cutting, no bleeding, no chemo, no immunotherapy, only radiosurgery for this cancer of the stomach. And people say, well, how can you have such an experience? Well, 40,000 people have come here for treatment and have had treatment over years. So we have a huge experience with common diseases like breast cancer and lung cancer, prostate cancer, colorectal cancer, primary cancers, metastatic cancer, but also rare cancers like his. And this is the work that we do every day at 1384 Broadway. And this man is very happy. He's very happy. Why? Well, he's happy because he's in remission. He had our treatment. No chemo, no immunotherapy, no cutting, no bleeding, no nights in the hospital, no IVs. All at low cost, too. So if you want high effectiveness at low cost, like the AARP magazine said, if you want the most bang for your buck, go to an independent, freestanding radiology center. Like Radio Surgery New York, that's the work that we do every day at 1384 Broadway. I'm going to talk about a man who came to me from Jamaica, and we see many Jamaicans. Jamaicans have, and Caribbeans have, very high rates of cancer. This man is 58 years old. He's a black man in the black community. 1 in 6 will get prostate cancer. 1 in 23 will die of cancer. So we treat men and women and children of any race and religion and creed and color. And we only bring this to attention that there's very high rates of cancer. Prostate cancer is one of the most common cancers, one of the most common fatal cancers. So some people are going around saying, hey, no one dies of prostate cancer. Sure. 40,000 men a year die of prostate cancer. 40,000 men a year die of prostate cancer. And you can increase your chance of living by coming in and get checked out. And studies have shown that men that come in and get checked out have much higher chance of living. Men who don't get checked out have much higher risk of dying of prostate cancer. So for that alone, and in fact it extrapolates to most diseases for men and women, whether you're talking about lung cancer, breast cancer, colorectal cancer, gynecologic cancers, prostate cancers, it's best to get checked up. Even if you have no symptoms, even if you have no family history. Some people say, oh, there's no one with cancer in my family. Well, most cancers, 90% of cancers in America, there's no family history. And many people have no symptoms. To have a little nodule the size of a pea in your bladder or prostate or liver or lung or breast or elsewhere, you can't normally feel it, so you wouldn't know about it. So the whole point of early detection is to find things early before it spreads, when it's most curable, when it's most successfully eradicated. That's why so many patients come here to 1384 Broadway. And this man, as I was saying, came to me for prostate cancer. He had a PSA 17, normal PSA. PSA is prostatic specific antigen, normal considered up to 4, but you can have prostate cancer with a PSA of 1 or 2 or 3, and that's why another reason why men come to us. He had a biopsy, he had a Gleason 7 cancer. The cancer was growing through the capsule. He came to me years ago. So a 58-year-old man, married with 6 children, came with his daughter, seen at one of the biggest hospitals in New York City, had a biopsy 6 months before he came to me with no treatment. And he had an MRI showing cancer growing through the capsule. And the surgeons, sad to say, with prostate cancer and a lot of cancers, the surgeon that does the biopsy is the surgeon that does the radical surgery. So in this case, at the super-duper hospital, the surgeon who did the biopsy was the same one who recommended surgery. Guess what? Surgery. Not surprising. And it's a little bit of a conflict of interest. So this man had a biopsy. It was a Gleason 7 cancer. MRI showing cancer through the capsule. The doctor told him, oh, you have to have surgery. They didn't do a bone scan. They didn't do a PET scan. You have to have surgery. The MRI was PI-RED 4, bulging through the capsule. Seminal vessels were okay. His prostate cancer was Gleason 7, so a more aggressive cancer. Had multiple cores positive. He was waking up twice a night to urinate. We offered him medicines for that. He had some pain in the leg. We wanted to investigate that. He's an ex-smoker. We know that smoking actually enhances prostate cancer. And his father died of cancer. It's another ominous sign. He's from Jamaica, an ominous sign, and I examined his prostate. He had a nodular prostate, so that's another ominous sign. He had nodules in the prostate. And you can't believe how many men come to me. They've been seen by the urologist, and the urologist never even checks the prostate. Wow. So maybe the doctor's ashamed or the patient is ashamed, but checking the prostate gives a man the idea of the stage or the extent of the cancer. Just this week, I had a man who came to me for prostate cancer. No one checked his prostate until he came here. We checked him. He had a huge prostate, like a baseball, huge, rock hard. So checking the prostate helps you understand what's going on. So this man came to us with a nodular prostate, extra capsule extent, PSA 17 years ago, 5 years ago, and he wanted our treatment. He did not want to have surgery. He knows for Gleason 7 cancer, success rate is poor with surgery. It's poor with standard radiation. There's huge differences in treatment. Not all treatment is alike. That's why it's so important to come in, get checked out, and here you'll actually see written information about options and how each treatment is different. So just because you can get radiation down the street doesn't mean it's going to be most successful. So it might be a good idea, prudent, to get checked out, whether you know you have cancer or not. Get checked out. Come in, get checked out, get an exam, get a blood test, have a doctor talk to you. Maybe there'll be other issues as well. So this man, 5 years later, wanted our treatment, came for our treatment. Elsewhere they want to do surgery, and we know with surgery for a PSA 17, Gleason 7, success is very, very low. With us, it's quite high, with good quality of life, with no cutting, no radical surgery, no deforming the body, and this man, 5 years later, his PSA is 0 after having a very risky prostate cancer. We've treated 9,000 men for cure for prostate cancer. We have lots of information to share with you. You can call us even now or later or never, whatever is good for you, at 212-CHOICES, 212-CHOICES, and learn about options. It's always best to check in person. As I said before, if you get checked up, you have a much higher chance to be cancer-free. Don't get checked up, much higher chance of dying. So there's lots of reasons to be seen here. 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
12: We're back, and we have a secret to tell you, but I'll tell you that in a few minutes. Also, we have Camille, who's going to be telling a secret about her treatment, a woman who suffered terribly with arthritis in the hands and feet and elsewhere, until she came to guess where. 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I'm talking about a woman who's 76 years old. She's a black woman. I said it because in the black community, the death rate from breast cancer is much higher than other groups. Of course, you take care of every race, religion, creed, color, woman, man, child you can possibly imagine. This was a woman, 76, who came to us with diabetes and a mass in the breast. She had a 9-millimeter mass in the breast. It was seen by mammogram. She came to me years ago. She had no biopsy, but she wanted to come and learn about options even before she had a biopsy. And she thinks that her mother may have had breast cancer. She's single. She had no children. And she came to me and I examined her, and she had a small nodule in the breast. Actually, it was bigger than what she saw in mammogram. I measured out about 3 centimeters when I examined her. There were no lymph nodes involved. She ended up having a biopsy, and the biopsy showed a poorly differentiated invasive cancer with ductal carcinoma in situ. So this is a woman, no family history for sure, maybe the mother. She had a poorly differentiated invasive cancer with DCIS. It measured on exam 3 centimeters, and I saw her, and we spoke about all the options, and she just did not want to get any surgery. She did not want to get lumpectomy. She did not want to get mastectomy. She felt either one would deform her. She did not want surgery. She wanted no systemic therapy. We staged her up. We got PET scans, CAT scans, bone scans. We got cancer markers. Found the cancer was localized in the left breast. And, well, she wanted our treatment. And she got our treatment 5 years ago. And, of course, people come on a regular basis to get checked up. She came on a regular basis. And now, 5 years later, she is cancer-free. The mammograms are negative. The cancer markers are negative. The physical exam is negative. The ultrasound is negative. This is the work we do. And we see many, many women who just do not want to have radical surgery on the breast, even don't want to have lumpectomy, because they know that lumpectomy is often very deforming. Lumpectomy removes a lump of the breast, not only the cancer, but around the cancer. And that can be also very deforming. And sometimes it's possible that the surgeon spreads the cancer. A case recently where the surgeon thought they got it all out. They told the woman they got it all out, but in fact, the margins were positive. They left cancer. This is one of the biggest hospitals around. Left cancer behind, but they told her they got it all out, so that was not true. And then the cancer grew back right where the surgeon cut and left the cancer cells present, and that's documented by the pathology report. So there's lots of information. This woman, 76 years old, breast cancer in the left breast, 3-centimeter mass, it's about a little more than an inch and a quarter, did not want to have surgery, did not want to have lumpectomy, did not want to have chemo or hormone therapy, did not want immunotherapy, only radiation. She's 150 pounds, 4'10", had the treatment 5 years ago, and now all the tests are negative. She had a poorly differentiated cancer. She had a more aggressive cancer. She had our treatment only. She came in, got her treatment, turned around, went home, went to work, went for lunch, no downtime, and she's very happy, cancer-free, normal exam, normal mammogram. This is the work that we do every day at 1384 Broadway. I want to talk about one more thing, and that was to introduce myself. I said that earlier. My name is Dr. Gil Lederman. I was born and raised in Waterloo, Iowa, went to college and university, MD at 25, like my great brother Ted Lederman, Dr. Ted Lederman, also MD at 25, and my wonderful Dr. Ariel Lederman's son. 3 Dr. Ledermans, all MDs at 25. Ariel Lederman trained at the most majestic hospitals and facilities from the East Coast to the West Coast here in the United States, from the Pacific to the Atlantic. Board certified in radiation. He's a radiation board certified doctor treating patients and meticulous and methodical. He's loved by the patients and staff and the family and by me. So that's the ultimate test. Loved by his father, who's a cancer doctor also. So there's 3 Dr. Ledermans. Dr. Ariel Lederman, if you get to see him, you're lucky to do so. He's meticulous, methodical, caring, compassionate, and concerned. So you're very lucky to have Dr. Ariel Lederman, board-certified cancer doctor, here at 1384 Broadway, 1384 Broadway. And you're welcome to give him a call, or better yet, meet in person. Just call us at 212-246-4237. 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And we accept most insurances, Medicare, Medicaid. This is the work that we do every day at 1384 Broadway. And one more thing I want to tell you, and that is that every night at midnight, many people go to sleep with Dr. Lederman, wake up with Dr. Lederman, and listen and learn. And we'll talk about a woman who came from Ukraine. She's a young woman, 48 years old, married. She came with her husband. She speaks only Russian. She has metastatic breast cancer. She's had at super-duper general. She went to super-duper general, and she had both breasts removed. She had chemotherapy. She had right breast radiation, and now she's got extensive disease in the left breast, and the breast is filled with cancer. It's like popcorn in a popcorn popper. The cancer is popping through the skin, eating through the skin. You can barely touch your breast without her being in pain. So she has cancer growing through the breast. They've been giving her chemo. They did mastectomies. They radiated the other breast with standard radiation, and they had nothing more to offer. They left her in pain. And she came here, and we saw her about 2 months ago. We started treatment, and already the pain is gone with our particular formulation of treatment for breast cancer. And many, many women come to us for breast cancer. She, sad to say, had mastectomies and so-called reconstruction. It's not really possible to recreate what God gave someone, but something that resembled something like a lump or a breast, I guess. But the cancer grew right through, and it's possible the surgeon spread the cancer when they were operating. So sad to say, she had bilateral mastectomies and chemo. Nothing worked at super duper general. She came here, and finally, she's getting pain relief. And this is the work that we do every day. We have DVDs to send you. and booklets about breast cancer and our work. You can call us, 212-CHOICES. Many people come to our neighborhood. We're at 1384 Broadway, Broadway and 38th Street in the heart of New York City, between Times Square and Herald Square and Penn Station and Grand Central and Macy's. There's a 500,000 people every day in our neighborhood, and if you're one of them, or a friend or neighbor is one of them, come by and pick up information. The picker-upper can get a package of information, and the receiver also can get a package of information. There's no charge. It's very valuable. 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
0: We're back, and we'll talk about another man. This is a man born in Philadelphia, Pennsylvania. So he's a man, 62 years old. He's an engineer. He's single. He has a family history of prostate cancer. His father had prostate cancer. This man, this engineer, had a rapidly growing PSA. It went from 5.9 up to 10.8 and then to 13. And he had a Gleason 6 cancer years before he came to us. And he was just watching it grow. PSA was going up, and the Gleason score. He had multiple biopsies. The doctor was doing biopsies. He had an MRI. The capsule was bulging. Initially, he had a Gleason 6, which is how the cancer looks on the microscope. Then he had a Gleason 7, more aggressive cancer. He was waking up at night to urinate. He was 170 pounds. He's 6'3", engineer. Very educated man. His father had prostate cancer. Went to a university, one of the most famous universities in America. And I examined him. He had a large prostate. And he came to me 8 years ago. So an engineer with family history, 62 years old. Very distinguished gentleman. 8 years later, cancer-free. No cancer. PSA is zero with our treatment only. No surgery, no cutting, no bleeding, no chemo, no hormones, only with our treatment. And so he'd be considered a higher-risk person because his Gleason score was 7, his PSA was 13. High-risk cancer and large prostate. Chose our treatment. He was in Philadelphia for years and years and years. And they're just watching the cancer grow, the PSA getting higher. And now, 8 years cancer-free, and he had higher risk. If you have a first-degree relative with cancer of the prostate, you have about a 70% chance of dying of prostate cancer, more than a typical person. So this man came with lots of risk factors, high PSA, high Gleason score. His doctors were watching the cancer grow, and now finally he can go to sleep at night knowing his PSA is zero, knowing the cancer has been contained with Dr. Lederman here at Radio Surgery New York. And yes, he came every day from Philadelphia. People come here from around the world. Why? To get better care, to get new options, to get new ideas that weren't offered elsewhere. So for this man, this engineer, cancer-free 8 years after elsewhere, they're watching the PSA going from 5 to 8 to 13, the Gleason score going from 6 to 7, bulging of the capsule, and now cancer-free, even though his father had prostate cancer. So lots of reasons to consider treatment here. Innovative treatment. Not all treatment is alike. And when you come here, we'll explain that to you. We have booklets to send you. Call us at 212-CHOICES to get a package of information, or better yet, to meet in person. We've treated 9,000 men for cure. And talking about success, there's a woman, 78 years old. This is a woman who's an x-ray tech. She's a very smart woman. She's married with a child. She had neuroendocrine cancer of the colon. So she had a colon cancer with cancer in the lymph nodes, cancer in the liver. And she came to me more than a year ago. She had sigmoidoscopy. She was losing weight. In 1 month, she lost 40 pounds. She was having so much difficulty eating. She had 8 bowel movements a day. She had weighed 190. She was down to 145. And she had a height of 5'3", 8 bowel movements a day with colon cancer and liver mets. So she had stage 4 cancer. And the sigmoidoscopy, where a scope is put up one's bottom, looking up the proximal or the first part beyond the rectum was completely obstructing, cancer-proven, poorly differentiated, and she had a biopsy of the liver also. She had two biopsies. The liver and the rectum both were cancer, stage 4. And she came to me. She was seeing surgeons. She saw a chemo doctor. She just did not want to have chemo, even though it's considered the usual treatment, did not want to do surgery, even though she had a large mass. And now, both sites, the liver and the colon, have been treated with success. This is the work that we do here at Radio Surgery New York for cancer option that was never offered to her elsewhere. This is the work that we do every day at 1384 Broadway. And another woman came. She's a woman, actually works in the radio industry. She works for one of the major stations in New York as a radio announcer, 64 years old. She came by herself with abdominal pain. She has biopsy-proven pancreas cancer. Pancreas cancer. She had a big mass in the pancreas. It was growing through the celiac plexus, which is a group of nerves coming up the spinal cord. It was growing into the blood vessels, superior mesenteric artery, around the porta, the splenic structures involving the gastrohepatic nodes. It was inseparable from a mass invading the left adrenal gland. She came to me with no PET scan. Elsewhere, they told her she had to have chemo at two of the biggest hospitals in New York City, and she just was adamant against any chemo, and she understood that surgery wouldn't really help her very much, because the cancer was so extensive, invading all the local structures, the lymph nodes, the adrenal gland, the blood vessels, very advanced cancer. Her cancer marker, and there's often blood tests that help give us a sign of cancer. Her CA19-9 was 458, normal's 40, hers is 458, which means 1,000% elevated. Her CEA, another cancer marker, was elevated at 6.3. She's an ex-smoker, and we always take that into consideration. She had colonoscopy, which was negative. She was seen at two of the big hospitals. They offered only chemotherapy. And we know chemotherapy for most diseases, including pancreas, but most diseases, only temporarily might, shrink the cancer, and then it always grows back. So she asked me, what's the benefit of chemo if it's only going to grow back versus radio surgery, where 90% chance where we target never grows back? So one treatment, ours, is pinpoint to the cancer area with high success that's durable, and then there's chemo and immunotherapy, which essentially for most diseases, not every disease, but a few like testicular cancer and lymphoma, which are pretty rare, most cancers, the chemotherapy always fails. She'd seen two of the biggest hospitals, biggest doctors at biggest hospitals. She's a big announcer on one of the biggest stations in New York, and just did not want to have chemo, which may have side effects throughout the body. It's a kind of poison in a way, goes throughout the body, and in fact is not durable in offering results. Versus with us, for pancreas cancers, our success where we attack the cancer is over 90%, and it's durable. And she chose our treatment, and we've already imaged her. She knows that the cancer is shrinking. Her cancer marker, the CA19-9, has already gone down. It was up as high as 1,600 at one point. It's already back down to a low level. So she's feeling fine. The cancer's shrinking. We have documentation of that. She was offered chemo at two super-duper hospitals and walked away. So just because you go to super-duper hospital doesn't mean you have to listen to them or me or anybody else. In my view, everyone is the president of the United States of their body, and everyone gets to choose. She chose our treatment for her advanced pancreas cancer. Was very smart about it, investigated options, went to the biggest places in New York, and then came to the biggest radio surgery place in actually probably America, chose our treatment, and this is the work we do already in remission for her pancreas cancer. And we're talking about a woman I treated years ago. She came, about 5 years ago with a basal cell cancer on the left nasal labial fold. So the nasal labial. So the nasal labial is between the nose, nasal, and labial, which means lip. So she had a big cancer. Surgery or Mohs would have been very deforming there. It was a basal cell cancer. It would have been very, very deforming, and she just did not want to be deformed. She's a very elegant woman, and she just wanted treatment non-invasively with no cutting and no bleeding for her face. And many people, like Guy, you just heard Guy, who's an Olympic athlete, talk about his four skin cancers we've treated, all four successfully treated. We have decades of experience with thousands of patients we've treated for basal cell and squamous cell and other skin cancers. And this woman was so happy about her basal cell cancer of the left nasal labial fold. She heard about our treatment for arthritis and is now going through painless low-dose radiation for arthritis treatment with high success. She did not want joint replacement. She did not want more

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3: Well, I want to talk about a gentleman, 89 years old. Wow, 89 years old. He's spry. He looks like he's 65. He's born in Puerto Rico. He came to me with severe pain in his anus. And he went to other doctors. They told him, oh, it's just a hemorrhoid. Well, I saw him. He had terrible pain in the anus. And I examined him, which I'm not sure anyone else did. And he had a huge mass in his anus. It was rock hard, like an apple in his anus. And his doctor was giving him steroid creams for a hemorrhoid. Not sure if you've ever examined. He had a rock hard mass in his anus. And I arranged for a biopsy of the mass. I arranged for the scan of the mass. He had lost weight. He'd gone from 130 to 120. He's 5'4". And we got a biopsy showing us adenocarcinoma of the rectum growing through the anus. And he's 89, did not want chemo, did not want surgeries, ambulatory, spry. And he wanted treatment. He wanted to get better. And we started treatment with non-invasive radiosurgery for this mass in the rectum. And now, with just a few treatments, non-invasive, no cutting, no bleeding, he's 89. And we don't believe in age discrimination. Seems like a lot of other places believe in age discrimination. Now he's already in remission. After a few treatments, the pain is gone, the mass is gone, he is doing great, there's no metastasis, this is the work we do. If you don't have relief, if you're not getting good answers elsewhere, it's probably time to visit Dr. Lederman, 1384 Broadway. Call us at 212-CHOICES. Here's special news from Camille, so please listen about special news. Camille, why are you here?
4: I'm here because I want to share the good news about my experience coming to Dr. Lederman. I'm 75 years old and I'm very active, but I was having terrible pain in my hands for over a year.
3: 1 year.
4: I was trying topical solutions and trying sort of things on my own, but nothing was getting better. Really, really.
3: Did you go see your doctor?
4: I went to an orthopedic. They did numerous tests and that and determined that I have arthritis.
3: They did x-rays of your hands?
4: They did.

0: x-rays, they did an MRI. It's sort of in the palm of my hand by the thumb. And they told me, well, I could get relief if they do an injection in the joint in my thumb. I agreed to that, not really knowing there was any other thing to do. And it was extremely painful. I mean, I like went through the ceiling when they did that. Both hands. I mean,
1: they did both hands at the same time.
0: They did one and then, yeah, they did the other. And it was the pain was incredible.
1: The pain with the injection or the whole, even afterwards it was pain?
0: The injection, but it didn't really give me any relief. I didn't fall.
1: Did it help at all?
0: No, not really.
1: Do you know what they injected?
0: The cortisone.
1: So the cortisone, you had it one time or more than one?
0: Only once. I had one in each thumb area, joint of the thumb, and I really didn't see a difference. And I was having trouble. Like it was difficult for me to like turn knobs, undo a container, like a jar. I was having a lot of trouble. So I'm like, there's got to be something else. And then I heard Dr. Lederman on the radio. I always listen on the radio, and talking about this new treatment they're trying, arthritis treatment. And I said, I'm calling him. Because I've been here before, and I said, I'm going to find out about this. Because
1: you've been here with us before?
0: Yes.
1: Why were you here
0: before? I came for an evaluation regarding a breast situation, and thank God it was benign. And you were very honest with me about that, telling me just, you know, it's a situation you just have to follow up with, but there was no malignancy. So I decided to do it, and then...
1: Do you do anything else besides injections? Do you try ibuprofen, non-steroidals, physical therapy, braces, other things like that?
0: They did give me a splint. I was doing that. I can't take a lot of these ibuprofen and that because I have a problem with my liver, a fatty liver, and they don't want me taking a lot of these things.
1: Do you take any medicines at all?
0: I only take very basic medicines.
1: For the arthritis?
0: For the arthritis, no. I don't take any medicine.
1: So you had the brace and you had the injection?
0: And I was doing like an arthritis ointment, putting that on my, you know, hands.
1: Does that help?
0: It gives temporary relief.
1: Like minutes, days, or months?
0: I would say minutes. Minutes. Nothing that lasted. It was just to get through the day kind of thing.
1: Did you get physical therapy?
0: I did physical therapy.
1: Did that help?
0: Yes. It helped a little bit, but it wasn't, the pain was still there. I was still having excruciating pain.
1: So how did it help you?
0: Well, it helped because it just kept me, you know, mobile, I guess you'd say, and kept me, you know, with the ointments I was putting on, being able to get through the day, but it wasn't a long-term solution, and that's what I was looking for.
1: For people with arthritis, it's often detrimental, actually, to rest your joint. When you rest it, it gets actually more inflamed often.
0: Right. That's why you have to keep moving.
1: So you came here, and we treated your worst thumb first, really, right?
0: We did the right hand first.
1: And that was the worst one.
0: That was worse. And then
1: that was several months ago, right?
0: Yes.
1: And what happened with those treatments?
0: I did six treatments. And about the third treatment, I started noticing I was getting my strength back in my hand again. And it, you know, was improving. By the end of the sixth session, I was able to undo a jar. And
1: how long has it been since you were able to open a jar like that?
0: That was for about 6 months. It was getting worse, the situation from a year ago. It was getting worse after 6 months. It was like really difficult to do things with my hands. And
1: so you remember who things that you didn't do more or less for a year, the right hand?
0: The right hand, right.
1: And so you, what percent better were you? 10%, 50%, 90% better? What percent do you think you were better?
0: Oh, I think I'm like 90% better.
1: 90% yeah. Better.
0: I mean, I still get a little tinge, but I think it's from the thumb. Not the arthritis, because it was this part of my hand that was really painful. And now I don't have the pain, and I can grip, and I can undo jars, and I have more control.
1: Open doors?
0: Open doors. Yeah, it's more use of my hand. Wash the dishes, and yeah.
1: Do you have any limitations on your right hand?
0: No.
1: Okay, so then you were satisfied with the right hand.
0: Mm-hmm.
1: And you decided to go to the left hand.
0: Yes.
1: And what happened with your left hand?
0: And the same thing with the left hand. I started noticing after like the second, third treatment, I was feeling, it was feeling better. It wasn't as painful because I had pain all the time. It wasn't as painful. And I started noticing, you know, as the time went on, I was getting more ability to use my hands. The flexibility was better. The gripping was better. And the pain had subsided.
1: So the benefits of the right hand were equal to the left hand?
0: Yes. Yes.
1: And now you wanted to start on your foot, right?
0: Right. I'm working on the right foot now because I have arthritis in my feet, which I don't know where this arthritis came from, but I'm a dancer. And I was like, I want to be able to dance and use my feet. And it was really impinging on me able to do that.
1: So right now the foot, this is the fourth treatment for your foot, correct?
0: Yes.
1: And how's the foot doing?
0: Much better. Much better. I don't have the stiffness that I had. And I do tap dancing and it's not bothering me, not hurting me at all. So it really helped me with that too.
1: Did your other doctors tell you about low dose radiation here?
0: No. Actually, I was talking to a friend recently who's an animal lover, and she was telling me she takes her dog for low dose radiation at red light therapy treatment, and she'd been doing it for years. And I'm like, are you kidding me? That's incredible. I've been doing this to help myself. Dr. Lederman is doing it. And she said, yeah, it helped the dog with the hips and everything and the joints. So I said, there's got to be something to this. And I know from my own experience, it definitely has helped me. Definitely.
1: So, you know, this has been available in Europe for decades. Thousands of people have been treated.
0: Wow.
1: It's well known. It's a bit hidden in America.
0: Yeah. Well, you know, I've mentioned it to my orthopedics and I'm like, you know, tell people about this. You don't know if anything goes anywhere, but sometimes I leave booklets in the office, different places. So, you know, when I tell a lot of people about it, I don't know, you know, what it is. Some people are unwilling to look outside of the box and to consider other possibilities. So I tell them about it, but like the old adage is, you can lead the horse to water, but you can't make him drink.
1: And do you think that it's in the interest of orthopedic doctors to send patients here for low-dose radiation?
0: Definitely, and I've told them that. I said, you need to send your patients there when nothing is working here. If they're not having any pain relief, then they need to try something else, and you need to let them know about this.
1: Do you want to know how many patients he sent us since you were there?
0: I don't know. I don't know if the message got through.
1: Yeah, I know. I can tell you it's a big donut.
0: I'm sure.
1: Has everyone treated you okay here?
0: Everyone's been very, very nice. It's very nice.
1: Have you had at least?
0: And I didn't have to wait a long time. You know, sometimes if it's really crowded, you know, you have to be a little patient. But I never really had a problem. I'm usually in and out. I come from Long Island. I take the train in. I get my senior ticket. I walk from Penn Station here, get my treatment, and then go back to the train and go home. And it's great.
1: Any regrets?
0: No, not at all.
1: Any side effects?
0: No, just side effect, meaning I have function in my hands and I'm thrilled.
1: You mean those are beneficial effects?
0: Yes, beneficial, right.
1: And what would you tell other people who have arthritis of the hands or feet?
0: I would tell them, come to Dr. Lederman because you'll get relief. And at least it's worth trying if nothing else is successful. Why should you be sitting, suffering in pain when there's another solution? And I firmly believe that, and it worked for me. So I encourage you to look into it and give it a try.
1: Has anything we've told you not been truthful or honest?
0: No.
1: Any regrets?
0: None at all.
1: All right. Thank you, and God bless you.
0: Thank you.
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8: 60 degrees at 6 o'clock. Good evening. I'm Lisa Salvati. A group of pro-ICE demonstrators are gathering today outside the immigration facility in Newark, New Jersey, where protesters in support of the detainees have been for the past week. There were additional police officers outside Delaney Hall, including some with riot shields blocking the entrance. At a news conference today, Governor Sherrill reiterated her calls to keep the temperature down following the arrest of six anti-ICE demonstrators outside the facility last night. Protests in support of the detainees started last weekend amid complaints about conditions inside and word of a hunger strike. Yesterday, feds charged into a crowd, used an irritant spray, and hit one protester with a baton. A teenage boy in Queens is hospitalized after being hit in the head by a piece of concrete that fell from an awning. ABC 7 reports it happened around noon in Jackson Heights. A witness says she saw the boy on the ground unconscious with a head wound. EMS took the boy to Elmhurst Hospital. No word yet on his condition. President Trump is planning to host a political rally to celebrate America's 250th anniversary. Trump announced the move today after several artists pulled out of the upcoming Great American State Fair on the National Mall. In a Truth Social post, Trump wrote that he will take the place of those highly paid third-rate artists and give a major speech. President Trump added that he's also looking into the possibility of doing an America is Back rally in D.C. at the same time and same location. Multiple artists, including the Commodores, Kanye West, and Poison, pulled out of the Great American State Fair after public backlash over the event. A rep for record producer Clive Davis says the legendary music mogul was hospitalized in New York City this week. The rep told TMZ that Davis was suffering from an upper respiratory infection and was admitted to the hospital as a precaution. He also said he's expected to be released soon. The 94-year-old Davis's hospitalization comes days after he was seen attending the Gordon Parks Foundation Awards dinner and auction in New York City.
3: Here's WOR Weather Channel forecast, looking through the work week, looking at Tuesday, which brings maybe a stray shower. That's about it for the rain. As a matter of fact, that is it for the rain this week. We've got mostly clear skies. We'll drop back mid-40s to low-50s. Sunday, sunny, low to mid-70s, increasing clouds, northern New Jersey and lower Hudson Valley. Sunday night, partly cloudy for the boroughs, low-60s, increasing clouds, northern New Jersey, upper-50s. Mostly cloudy, lower Hudson Valley, low-50s there. Monday, mostly sunny, mid to upper-70s, low-70s, lower Hudson Valley. I'm meteorologist Jeff Eno.
8: 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I'm Lisa Salvati on 710 WOR.
2: The following is a paid program. WOR's airing of this program constitutes neither an endorsement of the products offered or the ideas expressed.
6: Well, Dr. Arthur Perry, he's one of the top plastic surgeons. He's got offices in Manhattan, New Jersey. You know, and he's been doing a show here on WOR for years and years and years. Very popular show and a great plastic surgeon. And everybody has questions on this subject, so he's the guy to ask. Dr. Arthur Perry.
9: John, the public wants to know.
10: The public doesn't give a damn.
11: And I went to his office, and I said, I said, look at my face. And he goes, yeah, look at your face. We're going to do with your face. What can you do with his face? I go like that. I swear to God. I go, look at this. I'm getting old. I said, I want to maybe you could fix it up a little bit.
9: Dr. Oz, are you there?
12: I'm here, Arthur, and I want to again applaud you, having worked with you on a book and numerous other activities.
13: You want to talk to Arthur Perry, the best in plastic surgery.
12: Remarkable knowledge, but also your grace at delivering content, which is why it's been a blessing to have you on my show so many times.
9: When I was a resident at the University of Chicago, we had a...
10: That means you're smart.
12: As a really, really gifted physician, I want to pay you the highest tribute I can give to a surgeon, which is when people come to you, they don't come for an operation, they come for an opinion. And that's why I trust you with my friends and relatives.
14: I didn't realize we were going to get the Michael Jordan of plastic surgeon. 90210 bows to this guy.
9: And welcome. This is board-certified plastic surgeon Dr. Arthur Perry, and this is What's Your Wrinkle? Right here on WOR. If you're listening to the podcast, it's straight talk about cosmetic surgery, and that is what we talk about here on WOR every Saturday evening at 6 o'clock. Thank you for joining me. You can become part of this show. This is the Cosmetic Surgery Show. That means we talk about wrinkles. We talk about eyelid surgery. We talk about little breasts and big breasts and fat on the hips and chubs. That's what we talk about. And sitting here in the Hamptons is out of retirement. I've been able to...
15: Briefly out of retirement.
9: Briefly, I've been able to get Susan Warner as my co-host. You know, I can't tell you how many people ask me to get you back, Susan.
15: I think you're polishing hair.
9: I'm kidding. I'm not. My patients all say your show is worthless without Susan.
15: Worthless. Wow.
9: No,
15: maybe
9: they
15: you
9: don't,
15: just better up my salary then.
9: That's right. It's it will be. Well, thank you for sitting in the co-hosting chair this evening, Susan Warner.
15: My pleasure.
9: She's a great observer of cosmetic surgery and has a medical degree from the Philippines. Now, I don't know. She actually doesn't, but she thinks she does.
15: I think I do.
9: Yeah. Anyway, all right. Tonight, we're going to talk about Susan's topic. She said, let's talk about eyelid surgery. We haven't talked much about that lately. So we're going to get to that in a few minutes. And we're also going to talk about skincare specifically for those of you on the GLP drugs, you know, Zepbound.
15: Oh, we know.
9: Oh, yeah. There are so many. In fact, I think most of the world is on those now. They're great
15: drugs.
9: Most
15: of the United States.
9: Yeah. But we're going to talk about, you know, people are exploiting whether or not you need special skincare just because.
15: That's a new one.
9: Yeah, yeah. It's out there. Boy, I'll tell you. So we're going to get to that.
15: I need special food. I need special vitamins. Now I need special.
9: Right. Special skincare.
15: Medical care. Special skincare.
9: Yeah. Well, maybe. Maybe not. So we're going to talk about that. But we do like your phone calls. So give me a call. 800-321-0710. That's the phone number here at WOR. 800-321-0710. We're going to be giving away bottles of... What do you want to give away? Let's let Susan decide what to give.
15: My favorite product?
9: Yeah.
15: Nighttime.
9: Oh, well, there you go. She gives away the most expensive one. Okay.
15: Nighttime.
9: That's okay.
15: Your favorite soap. My favorite's Nighttime.
9: Well, Nighttime is the one-stop shopping for skincare.
15: It's the best.
9: Got everything you need. You know, Susan knows this. I just spent several weeks writing a paper on skincare, what's fantasy and what is real, and I just submitted it today to our big journal, and hopefully it'll get published. It's a 45-page paper. It really ballooned.
15: Light reading.
9: Yeah, and it talks about things that work and things that don't work, and I know a lot about that because I designed products that do work, products with L-ascorbic acid, that's the real type of vitamin C, and retinoids, that's vitamin A, and fruit acids, things like lactic acid and citric acid. There are other fruit acids, but those are the things that really do work. Niacinamide is another one. What doesn't work? Well, how about those big things like exosomes? And boy, they have a lot of publicity. A lot of influencers think they work, but they can't get through the skin.
15: A lot of doctors say they work.
9: Yeah, that's
15: and endorsements.
9: Well, they'll be reading my paper when it gets published, and hopefully they'll come to their senses, because these molecules are like it's like trying to push an elephant through a door to a house. You know, it can't happen. An elephant's not getting in unless it destroys it. So, all right. So skincare, yeah, it's something we're going to talk about. GLP skincare in just a few minutes. But Susan, eyelid surgery. Let's talk about it. You know, as we get older, our eyelids are the first area of our face to show aging, right?
15: Right.
9: Look at me. I have that youthful eyelid. You know, I looked at myself
15: this
9: in the mirror.
15: This is a male-female discussion, too. This does not discriminate.
9: That's true. And
15: men need it as much as women.
9: And they do. So here's what happens. As you get older, first of all, I have done eyelid surgery, rejuvenative eyelid surgery, we call it, but I've done it on people around 20 years old, pretty young, because some people have that heavy, you know, what do they call those eyelids?
15: Bedroom eyes.
9: Yeah, bedroom eyes. You know, when they're sort of thick and
15: dreamy,
9: right?
15: That's
9: might
15: the
9: not
15: nice
9: be
15: way
9: so.
15: To put it.
9: It is, but really, it's that extra skin of the upper eyelids that even you know some 18-year-olds have, and that chubby eyelid skin.
15: That's chubby. Not chubby.
9: Yeah, you could have that.
15: It's not
9: fat.
15: Chubby.
9: There are two fat pads in the upper eyelid. And they can protrude as you get older, but some people just have kind of a little too much fat underneath the eyelids.
15: But a lot of people are ignoring the lower bleph.
9: She's using the terminology.
15: The lower
9: right? You've
15: bleph,
9: been around
15: those,
9: me too long.
15: Those pads underneath that really age you and really, you know, as much as you hate moles, I go right to those.
9: Yeah.
15: Bags. I don't like those bags.
9: Yeah, a lot of people tell me they wear eyeglasses just so that they don't see.
15: A lot of men do.
9: Yeah. It's easier than having surgery. But, you know, about 170 or so thousand people had eyelid surgery last year. About that. Add to that about 14,000 people that lifted their brows at the same time. Now, compare that to facelifts. We think millions of people, right? Because there's so much publicity. Yeah, but there are really only about 100 or so thousand facelifts and neck lifts in the United States each year. You know, and probably five times that many stories on the internet about facelifts.
15: About one facelift.
9: Yeah, about one facelift. The Kardashians.
15: No. It's Rosie O'Donnell's this week.
9: Oh, that's right. Do you know?
15: Leave the Kardashians alone. It's Rosie O'Donnell.
9: Noah probably remembers that I got on this show, I remember with Mike Roizen a long time ago, and we played a clip of Rosie O'Donnell saying how she would never have cosmetic surgery.
15: Never say always.
9: Right, and we'll talk about your book in
15: we
9: a few
15: don't need
9: minutes.
15: To, but yes.
9: Oh, we will. But Rosie O'Donnell finally gave in and had her.
15: She said she's humiliated for what she paid for.
9: Yeah, well, I don't know what. We don't know what she paid, but certainly she finally came to her senses. You know, and
15: but at least
9: I had,
15: she came forward with it. I give her credit.
9: Right,
15: on that
9: right.
15: Point.
9: I've had. Well, it's hard to have this big neck with extra fat and sagging skin and the turkey gobbler.
15: And then it's gone
9: magically. Don't you love these people that just hide it and say, "Oh, I had nothing." you know, I've been to the gym. The
15: necklace.
9: Face gym.
15: Necklace.
9: That's right. So Rosie. Thank you, and you're welcome to come on the show anytime. I know you listen to the show. You can come on anytime and talk about your facelift. I'm happy to have you. All right, I'm board-certified plastic surgeon Dr. Arthur Perry, host of What's Your Wrinkle right here on WOR. Susan, let's take our first break. When we come back, let's discuss eyelid surgery. We'll talk about how I do it. We'll talk about whether you need it, whether I need it, who needs eyelid surgery, and we'll talk about the safety of eyelid surgery when we come back. We'll be right back. Noah, thanks so much for listening. 800-321-0710.
15: Call us.
9: Give me a call.
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18: You're listening to What's Your Wrinkle with Dr. Arthur Perry. What's your wrinkle?
9: What is your wrinkle, Susan? All right, before we go on, I do want to promote your book because it is such a great book. Come on, Susan Warner, the award-winning author. She wrote the book. Tell us what it is, Susan.
15: Never Say Never, Never Say Always, and it is a memoir which talks about recovery from profound grief.
9: Yes, and so if you've lost a relative, a sibling, a parent, a child, a friend, this is the book. Yeah, this is the book to read. It'll give you strength. It really will. It's an excellent book. So you can get that where, Susan?
15: Amazon would be your best bet, or BarnesandNoble.com.
9: That's right. So when you go to Amazon and buy my skin creams,
15: buy my book.
9: You can also buy Susan's book. All right. Eyelid surgery. Let's talk about it. So it is one of my favorite procedures. I talked a few weeks ago about how I did one on CNN when I was in high school. No, I was a resident in plastic surgery at the University of Chicago. But do you know, young people get these procedures. I looked up the numbers. 458 people between the ages of 20 and 29 last year. Not too many, really. And how about this? About 100 people under the age of 19 had the procedure. What? Now that's getting a little nutty.
15: But there was no medical reason?
9: Well, you know, they don't divide that. Yeah. Well, there are conditions. So you bring up there are a couple of conditions that cause us.
15: I had one, so I know.
9: Yeah, there's one is called ptosis,
15: right.
9: But that's actually not a cosmetic cosmetic issue. Ptosis, and that's spelled P-T-O-S-I-S, is a stretching out of the muscle that lifts the eyelid, the levator muscle. For those of you going to that cocktail party tonight, you want something to talk about. The levator muscle stretches out, and it's sometimes a plastic surgeon, but often an oculoplastic surgeon, an ophthalmologist that's done special training in eyelid surgery that would fix the ptosis. Sometimes there's pseudoptosis. What's that? That's where the lid actually is at the appropriate position on the eyeball, but the skin hangs so low that it obstructs your vision. So that is fixed by an operation called a blepharoplasty, the bleph.
15: I wonder if those young people were part of that statistic.
9: Possibly. Hard to know. Although if it's just the ptosis operation, it would not be listed as a blepharoplasty.
15: Oh.
9: It would be a reconstructive operation. But certainly the vast majority of people having this operation are between the ages of 40 and 70. And the peak years are really in your 60s. And very few people, not very few, but there's only 20,000 or so over the age of 70 that have this. So it's an operation for kind of middle-aged people, and middle age gets younger every year.
15: Or older.
9: Or older, depending on how you look at it.
15: Look at it older.
9: Yeah, well, if you, yeah. So, eyelid surgery. It's done under local anesthesia with sedation in most cases. So for the upper lids that are obstructing your vision, I'm looking at your eyes now. No, you don't need one, but we tend to get extra skin of our upper lids, and we see a little puff of fat usually towards your nose. That's where you see it. So under local anesthesia, maybe a little sedation, IV sedation with an anesthesiologist there. We'll go ahead and numb up the eyelids and remove that extra skin, and I remove what I call a judicious amount of fat. What's that? Enough, not too much. We don't want to give you a sunken in appearance. Just enough skin to make it look good. And the aesthetic ideal for you, Susan, is to be able to put your eyelid makeup on, right? You want to do that without it smearing. You know how many women, they spend all this money on eyelid makeup. They put it on their eyelids and you can't see a thing because they've got all this extra skin. Have you seen those women?
15: Not sure.
9: I look at them. I look at, what do you mean? Some co-host or you're out. Okay.
15: Okay, I'm out.
9: Yeah, no. We want it. All right. So upper blepharoplasty, that's what we do. You might ask me, and it's a good question that you're asking, Susan, is there a non-invasive, these are the things you're supposed to ask as the paid co-host, is there a non-invasive procedure that I could do other than bring you to the operating room to lift the skin off of your upper eyelids? Would you ask that question, Susan?
15: Is there a non-invasive
9: procedure
15: that you can do?
9: Thank you. Yeah, there are a couple things. A lot of people think that Botox will lift the upper eyelids. It won't.
15: No way.
9: No. But if I put just a little bit of Botox on the upper eyelid towards the outer part of that eyelid, right here where I'm touching, everybody, zoom in that camera. We can maybe get a little bit of elevation of the outer part of the eyebrow.
15: I'm going to say as a consumer, if you're going to do that because you have a problem with your upper lid, have the blepharoplasty.
9: Have the blepharoplasty. Yeah. That's right. And the other thing, though, is Althera, high-energy focused ultrasound. Susan's giving me a look. It can raise the eyebrow 2 to 3 millimeters. It is one of the better uses for Althera. Yes, I've had some people. Mm-hmm. I'll show you the pictures. She's doubting me. That's okay. I like doubters. But Althera actually can shrink the tissue of the forehead and lift up the brow, pull up the eyelid just a little bit. So if you have a lot of extra skin, no, it's not going to make a difference. And one of the things, by the way, we need to look at is whether or not you need a brow lift in addition to the upper eyelid lift. Because if I remove skin on the upper eyelids and you have a low brow, initially, it might look okay, but a few months after surgery, you'll tell me, I'm a lousy surgeon, I didn't remove enough skin, I need to, what I needed to do was go back and lift your brow. And there's a lot of different techniques to lift the brow. I like the one called a brow pexy. We make an incision in the upper eyelid, and I lift the skin right off of the bone and reposition the eyebrow. Oh, she's cringing. Oh, come on now. It's a good procedure. I sew the brow to a higher position on the bone. That's a brow pexy. When we come back from our second break, Susan, we're going to talk about that lower eyelid lift that you mentioned. You know, the appearance of people looking really tired, puffy eyelids.
15: Bloodhound look.
9: Bloodhound. Well, the bloodhound look is from the lids maybe being pulled down just a bit. So we're going to talk about the operation that fixes. Is it a bloodhound or a basset hound?
15: Okay.
9: Well, either of those. All right. I'm Dr. Arthur Perry, board-certified plastic surgeon, sitting here in the Hamptons with none other than Susan Warner, the observer of cosmetic surgery and a wonderful co-host. Noah, let's go ahead and take our last break. There's time to sneak one call in, maybe. 800-321-0710. We'll be back after these words.
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18: You're listening to What's Your Wrinkle with Dr. Arthur Perry. What's your wrinkle?
9: What is your wrinkle, Susan? I'm board-certified plastic surgeon Dr. Arthur Perry, my co-host Susan Warner. We're broadcasting live from the Hamptons. It's by the way, remember I said a couple weeks ago we finally hit summer? It's winter again.
15: It's freezing.
9: Oh, my goodness. It was 49 here today. What is going on? Don't you want global warming? Really? Come on. All right. Sooner or later, it's going to get hot. And you're
15: watch,
9: gonna
15: it'll
9: use,
15: be the hottest summer.
9: You're going to use my sunscreen. That's daytime. It's an SPF 23. But in the meantime, we're talking about lower eyelid surgery now. So the lower eyelids, what you see is maybe a pulling down of the lower eyelids because everything sags after you hit 30.
15: Or puffs. Yeah. I don't like puffs. Bags
9: those
15: either.
9: Puffs, and we call them bags. It's actually fat. Now, the eyeball itself floats in fat, Susan. So it floats on. There's fat behind the eyeball, underneath the eyeball, on the sides of the eyeball, so that when you get poked in the eye by little Winston, that dog, when he pops you right in the eye.
15: He does that all the time.
9: Yep, and it will not rupture your globe. In fact, you have a fail-safe mechanism. So you've got that fat around your eye. But that eye fat, it tends to bulge forward as you get older and your tissues begin to weaken. So it looks not so nice. So in a blepharoplasty, that's the lower eyelid lift, I make an incision just underneath the eyelashes. I lift up the skin of the eye, kind of like the hood of a car, so I can see that fat. And I remove what we in plastic surgery call a judicious amount of fat, right? That's the word.
15: Tonight's word.
9: It's tough to teach this to plastic surgery residents. You know, I teach over at Cornell and Columbia, and the residents, it's hard because the judgment of how much to take just requires artistry, and it requires experience. So it's hard to tell someone. But if you don't take enough, you'll still have bags. If you take too much, it'll look sunken in. So it's a Goldilocks principle.
15: Do you sit the patient up in surgery to see?
9: I do not. So some people do that. I make an observation before surgery. I draw on the patient, and I do not lift, do not have them sit up at all. And I do these procedures, by the way, like I said earlier, under IV sedation, and an anesthesiologist is there. And it doesn't require an awful lot, just enough when I numb up the eyelids. Then the anesthesiologist gives you a little bit of Versed, maybe a little propofol, and we're good to go because this is not an operation that hurts. And afterwards, it really doesn't hurt at all. Maybe a little Tylenol. That's
15: but
9: it.
15: But you're pretty bruised, right?
9: You're very bruised. You look like you went 5 or 6 rounds with Mike Tyson. Wow. You know,
15: really. And how long does that last?
9: It'll last about 10 days, maybe 2 weeks. Some patients go back to work in a week. But most patients take 2 weeks off. But really, 3 or so days later, you'll feel just fine. So with a little bit of Vaseline on that camera on your computer, you could zoom even at 3 days.
15: Or wear sunglasses.
9: Or sunglasses, that's right.
15: The beauty of sunglasses.
9: Yeah, so if you live in the Upper East Side of Manhattan, you can go to the Citadel in the Upper West Side the second week. But if you don't if you don't want people in the Citadel even to know you've had a procedure, then you have to wait 2 weeks. Or go up to the Wegmans.
15: You can always call in.
9: You can. Oh, that's true. This is New York. Anyway, so an upper eyelid lift that helps the extra skin that may be blocking your vision, and a lower eyelid lift, you know, that will help the fat and the extra skin. And sometimes we do acanthopexy to tighten it.
15: What about skincare?
9: We're running
15: GLP-1s.
9: Out of. I speak so long on these topics. Okay, so here's the thing. People have been enterprising. They've said we need special skincare for GLP patients. Those of you on Zepbound and Ozempic.
15: I'm going with no.
9: I'm going with no also. You know, look, when you lose weight, sometimes you can become nutritionally depleted, and you'll look a little less healthy. You'll show your sags a little more. Most people who are on the GLPs are a little bit older.
15: But that's why they need you for filler and plastic surgery,
9: and
15: not skincare.
9: Right. That's right. There's no difference in the skincare whether you're on a GLP-1 drug or whether you've lost the weight on your own or you're just getting older. So don't fall for those product lines that say GLP skincare. It's here. It's for you. And if you're on those drugs, you need to be on something special. No, not at all. You need to
15: use nighttime and daytime and your soap and you're good to go.
9: That's about it. It really is. And, you know, we'll have another show just on skincare in a few weeks. Maybe when my paper gets accepted for publication, we'll go into some of the things that I bring out in that that publication. All right, so don't waste your money on GLP skincare. 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
15: What do you think about caffeine under your eyes, the caffeine products?
9: Yeah, it doesn't do anything. No. Sorry. No. You know, that started 20-something years ago, and I'll never forget that skincare came out, and it was very expensive. And within a year, it was at Costco really, really cheap. They couldn't give it away. So, no, I don't. And just like, you know, tea bags on the eyelids, I don't think so. All right. 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That's where you can get all the different the promotions that we have are now on Amazon.com. And when you're there, pick up Susan's book, Never Say Never, Never Say Always. You can still get my book, Straight Talk About Cosmetic Surgery. Sooner or later, I will revise it, however. Noah, thanks so much for great engineering. 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I have offices on Park Avenue and 85th, and also in Somerset, New Jersey. And you can give me a call, 212-753-1820, 212-753-1820. And, so much for another show with Susan Warner, my trusty co-host. Maybe I'll get her back next week. I don't know, she says. Noah, thanks again for great engineering. We'll see everybody next week. Have a great one. Bye-bye. Bye. Now.
2: The proceeding was a paid program. 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
21: 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And I want you to check them out when you have a chance because they really have some great products to improve your health, and you'll save some money in the process. Okay, today I'm going to start with a question, so listen up. Are you in pain? Or if not you, do you know someone who is? Okay, well, we have the great fortune of having Dr. Janet McCarroll back in the studio with us today, and she's going to be talking about why pain has become an epidemic in this country and why so many people out there are suffering day after day after day needlessly. Well, Dr. Janet, it's great to have you back on the show. Great to see you again.
22: Oh, it's good to see you too, Chris. Thanks for having me back.
21: Oh, our pleasure. And for those that may not remember, Dr. Janet is an expert in alternative health and natural pain relief. She's a published author. She's dedicated the past 20 years of her professional career to educating and empowering others to be their own health advocate. She's made appearances on television programs such as Life Today with James Robison, the Christian Television Network, and Doctor to Doctor. She's also been a guest on over 500 secular and Christian radio and TV shows, including The Daily Buzz and Fox affiliates all over the country. Dr. Janet also serves as a member of the American Association of Pharmaceutical Scientists, and she's also a member of the American Association of Nutritional Consultants, and she's created several health formulas now that are literally helping millions of people out there regain their health and wellness. And Dr. Janet, I want to get right into this. I mean, we're talking about pain today. And it always amazes me that, you know, we have the technology to put men on the moon and bring them back again.
22: We do.
21: And yet we can't seem to get a handle on pain relief. I mean, what's going on?
22: The last time I was here, it was estimated that 43 million Americans were dealing with pain in their bodies.
21: That's just astounding.
22: But now that number's doubled to an estimated 86 million American adults. And that's why I'm here today. I really want to talk to you about this epidemic.
21: Well, what kind of pain are we talking about here?
22: All the itises. Rheumatoid and osteoarthritis.
21: Mm-hmm.
22: We got the bursitis, the tendonitis. We have fibromyalgia, neck pain and low back pain,
21: mm-hmm.
22: hip pain, knee pain, joint pain. And of course, we have injuries, you know,
21: mm-hmm.
22: and we have the
21: mm-hmm.
22: weekend warrior type things too.
21: Mm-hmm.
22: And actually, Chris, there's over 100 different types of pain syndromes. But the real issue, Chris, is we're failing to get to the root cause of the pain.
21: What's causing this pain epidemic out there? I mean, what is going on?
22: It's just the day that we live in right now. We have more stress than ever before.
21: Yeah, exactly.
22: And that causes pain syndromes ultimately. But I can tell you that there is a real natural solution that can help you get to the root cause of that pain.
21: Mm-hmm.
22: I created my glucosamine cream to take that cream, apply it exactly to where it hurts,
21: mm-hmm.
22: rub it in. It goes in instantly. Because I wanted to give targeted relief immediately.
21: Okay, so, all right.
22: If you're in pain, you want relief now.
21: Exactly. Well, how fast does your formula work then?
22: Within 15 minutes.
21: Really?
22: 15 minutes. It's worked for me, my family, and hundreds of thousands of other people.
21: Now, for someone that may be interested in considering your glucosamine cream, I mean, what can it really do for you?
22: Okay, first of all, in 15 minutes, you're going to see a reduced pain.
21: Okay.
22: And it's going to help your body to lower inflammation. And with the inflammation lowered, you're
21: mm-hmm.
22: going to repair and rebuild your joints. 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You'll see daily, you'll begin to regain your life. You're going to play with your children and grandchildren again. You can get on the floor and get back up off the floor. You can exercise.
21: Right.
22: You can lose weight.
21: Right.
22: You're going to get around with more ease and comfort. And sleep, very importantly, if you can start to sleep again, because I know from personal experience that if you're in pain, you can't sleep. And
21: mm-hmm.
22: that's very important
21: mm-hmm.
22: when it comes to repairing, regenerating, and reclaiming your life.
21: And people out there are using your formula and getting these benefits?
22: Absolutely. They are, Chris. I hear it every single day. As a matter of fact, I have a few emails and letters that I brought with me, if you have a moment to hear a couple
21: sure,
22: of them.
21: Sure.
22: This is one from Henry from Ohio. He says, I've been suffering from rheumatoid arthritis for many, many years. I'm 77 years old.
21: Hmm.
22: I've been using Celebrex and Vioxx and other medications, but never had favorable results. I decided to order your glucosamine cream and have been very pleased with the results. I am now pain-free, for which I thank you.
21: Hmm.
22: I also have an email quickly from Florence from Hollywood who wrote, it's a miracle. I'm back to working in my yard and riding my bike thanks to you. So those are just little things that I've gotten, but there are hundreds to back those up. So there is a natural way to do this, and through the course of the show, we're going to give the listeners some real help.
21: Folks, I want to take a moment here to let you listeners know that if you want to try Dr. Janet's Extra Strength Glucosamine Pain Relief Formula, there's a special toll-free number to call. 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So, folks, this is a really great offer. The number to call is 1-800-212-4181.
0: And remember, you have absolutely nothing to lose here because Dr. Janet's extra strength glucosamine pain relief formula is guaranteed to be safe and effective or your money back. 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I'll give it to you again. 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Okay, well, if you're just joining us, we've been talking with Dr. Janet McCarroll. She's a natural health expert. She's also an expert in dealing with pain, pain relief. But we've been talking about how pain has a devastating effect on our overall health, and now how her glucosamine cream, this is a natural solution, is a way to really get to the, the root cause.
1: That's right.
0: Of pain in the body. Before we get into that, Dr. Janet, mm-hmm. I'm going to ask you, I know this is hard for you because this is emotional, but I think it's important for people to understand how you got to where you are today, or why, what's driving right. you. And if you could share that sure. story, I'd sure
1: well,
0: appreciate it.
1: Well, it was birthed out of a lot of personal pain
0: mm-hmm.
1: and pain that my husband had years ago. He had severe osteoarthritis throughout his body. At the same time, I had fibromyalgia.
0: Right.
1: So I was really on a quest to find something all natural to help him have a better quality of life
0: mm-hmm.
1: and for myself as well. I mean, I had to function and raise three children during that time.
0: Mm-hmm. Well, let's talk a little bit about what's in your glucosamine
1: yes.
0: Cream.
1: Well, I did a lot of research on glucosamine. I knew how good it was. So I came across the fact that emu oil is a powerful natural anti-inflammatory
0: mm-hmm.
1: and can carry most any ingredient right through your skin and deliver relief to your area of pain.
0: Okay.
1: So I took emu oil and glucosamine.
0: Mm-hmm.
1: I used boswellia, which is an Indian herb that's an anti-inflammatory.
0: Okay.
1: Bromelain, that's an enzyme known to be an anti-inflammatory.
0: Okay.
1: MSM, a natural organic sulfur that is also just as important as glucosamine in rebuilding and repairing our joints.
0: Yeah.
1: And so I put that all together in a cream that actually has no odor. It's greaseless. It doesn't freeze the pain. It doesn't burn the pain. It doesn't irritate your skin. Goes in. 15 minutes later, you have relief. So that's why I'm here, to share what I know and share what I have.
0: Right.
1: Because it
0: right.
1: works.
0: And I have this here, by the way, folks. Glucosamine cream. It comes in a plastic dispenser that has
1: yes.
0: a pump top on it.
1: It's a pump, and it's metered. You'll need 1 to 2 pumps, depending on the area
0: okay.
1: of pain, of inflammation.
0: Right.
1: But sanitary, you know,
0: okay.
1: no contamination. So you don't have to worry about it becoming rancid.
0: Okay. Now, in terms of this getting into your body, then you're talking about a couple things right here. Not only relieving the pain, but also
1: rebuilding
0: the rebuilding part. So, how does
1: okay.
0: that work?
1: Once you apply the cream to that area that you're going to target,
0: mm-hmm.
1: okay, you get the inflammation to go down, and the body heals itself. The body heals itself, provided you give it the raw materials it needs. I'm giving you what you need for your body to take over and do the job it was meant to do, and that's heal.
0: Okay. And this is safe. You did nothing you have to worry about here?
1: You don't
0: here?
1: Have to worry about a thing. If you're taking drugs for pain, it won't conflict with that at all. None of these ingredients
0: okay, I was
1: do.
0: Ask that. Okay. So what is then a realistic expectation? If somebody calls today and wants to try your glucosamine cream,
1: mm-hmm.
0: what would you tell them?
1: I would say within the first 15 minutes, you're going to notice that your pain is greatly reduced or even eliminated.
0: Okay.
1: And then over time, you're going to rebuild and repair your joints with that inflammation being taken down. That's going to restore flexibility and mobility and sleep. I mean, if you can sleep again, that's where our bodies get all of our recuperative, regenerative ability to heal. And then with that being taken care of, all the things that you love to do, you can start doing again, traveling, exercising, so you can lose weight.
0: Right.
1: You can socialize with family and friends. You can be the life of the party.
0: Yeah. Pain really changes who you are because of all of these other things you
1: That's
0: just
1: right.
0: can't do, or it's very difficult to deal with in terms of living a normal life.
1: That's
0: or trying
1: right.
0: to live
1: well,
0: a normal
1: Well, you can't.
0: Life.
1: You're right. You
0: right.
1: can't live a normal life anymore.
0: Right.
1: Your life is changed forever until
0: yeah.
1: you get this thing taken care of, and you can.
0: Yeah. And you've got people out there that are already getting great results, right?
22: I brought some more emails and letters if you'd like to hear them.
0: Sure.
22: Okay. Let's see. Chris, here's one from Beverly from California. I would love for you to know how happy I am with your product. My feet and legs are usually in pain from being overweight and on my feet all day. At night, I can hardly get to sleep from the pain. I discovered by applying glucosamine to the painful areas, I'm able to get a good night's sleep. Thank you so much for making this possible. Here's one more, Chris, from Darlene from Pittsburgh, Pennsylvania. It's a miracle in a tube that truly does take away the pain. It works as nothing else I've ever tried. It worked quickly and eliminated all of the pain. You know, so to me, you know.
0: Are these kinds of responses unusual?
22: No.
0: Really?
22: They're the usual.
0: Really?
22: They're the usual. I mean, I must say that it does my heart good to hear these things because I know what it's like to suffer, and I know what it's like to get relief. And every time, you know, I get one of these emails or these letters, it just confirms it. Hundreds of thousands of people have used my cream with great results.
0: That's great. Mm-hmm. All right, folks, I want to take a moment here to let you listeners know that if you want to try Dr. Janet's Extra Strength Glucosamine Pain Relief Formula, there's a special toll-free number to call. 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

0: 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So what do you think, folks? This is pretty interesting, isn't it? Pain obviously is something that is a huge epidemic in this country. I don't think there's many of us, or any of us for that matter, that has not experienced pain from time to time, or maybe it's more serious, more chronic. And looking for a real solution here, understanding that perhaps the pharmaceutical approach is not the best approach at this point because there are so many side effects associated with these drugs out there.
1: That's right.
0: But looking at it from a natural standpoint, and Dr. Janet's glucosamine cream maybe makes some sense here. I mean, this is again putting back into your body. We do seem to discover time and time again that when you give your body what it needs, it knows what to do with it.
1: It
0: knows how to fix the problem. It's only if it doesn't get those things
1: right
0: that you continue to have the problem. And again, we've been talking about Dr. Janet's glucosamine cream, and this is a number of ingredients that you've put together.
1: Right.
0: And is this good for any type of pain?
1: If you have pain of any kind, it's going to make a difference. I mean, I don't care how extreme it is, mm-hmm, and how minimal it is. It's going to give you relief. Now, if it's more extreme, of course, it may take a little longer. Mm-hmm. If you can take your pain from a 10 to a 5 and on
0: right
1: down the line with continued use,
0: mm-hmm,
1: well, I'm telling you, that's very doable.
0: Yeah.
1: So this is really exciting to be able to share this with you.
0: Yeah. Again, I think one of the things that is important for people to understand, because mm-hmm, it's very unique, this is a cream.
1: Yes.
0: This is not a supplement. Yeah,
1: no.
0: There are lots of supplements out there.
1: Uh-huh.
0: And what do you tell someone that comes into your office and says, well, mm-hmm, Dr. Janet, you know, I've tried this, I've tried that, I've tried this, I've tried all of
1: right
0: these things, and it did not
1: right
0: work. So therefore, the natural approach doesn't work.
1: First of all, for glucosamine or MSM, for that matter, it takes 90 days for them to notice something, if in fact they're going to notice anything, because they may not be breaking down and absorbing
0: this
1: and
0: utilizing
1: if you're taking it orally.
0: Mm-hmm.
1: And after 3 months, people give up. People in pain, they want relief and they want it now.
0: Right.
1: And that's
0: right
1: why I developed this cream. Again, 15 minutes, and I am telling you, you'll notice that it's going to the good.
0: Mm-hmm.
1: And so I just give you a challenge, you know, try it. You have nothing to lose.
0: Okay, again, we're talking about Dr. Janet's glucosamine cream here. And Dr. Janet, I mean, somebody calls today, gets your cream, and tries it. What should they expect, realistically?
1: Within the first 15 minutes, as you use the cream, you'll notice the pain diminishes. And just as slowly as you got out of life,
0: mm-hmm,
1: you'll start to see yourself come back into life, and you'll see you'll want to call people again. You'll want to talk on the phone. You know, you'll want to go see your neighbors. You'll
0: mm-hmm
1: want to go
0: mm-hmm
1: take your kids to the park. You'll want to walk your dog again.
0: Yeah.
1: You'll want to do all these things.
0: I think they're just simple things. You'll wash the car.
1: The things other people take for granted.
0: Right, right.
1: You'll be
0: right
1: able to do.
0: Right. But on the other hand, people want to know that mm-hmm this is not just you saying this. They want to know that other people out there have been in their situations and
1: right
0: have gotten results.
1: Well, I have letters and emails from people all over the country. Does my heart good,
0: yeah,
1: you know, to hear back. I have an email from Kay from New York. She says, I have arthritis in too many places and recently broke my right wrist. All these aches and pains are lessened within a few minutes of using the glucosamine cream. Your dispenser is easy to use and was especially appreciated when my wrist wasn't working very well. I will not be without this product.
0: Hmm.
1: Here's one more. I've lost the pain in my knees and I can walk without any problems, climb stairs, sleep at night without pain. I'm so glad I heard about the

0: It makes me want to wake up in the morning, and that's exactly what we were just talking
1: about.
0: That's
1: interesting. Makes me want to wake up in the morning.
0: You see what I mean?
1: All right, folks, I do want to take a moment here to let you know that if you want to try Dr. Janet's Extra Strength Glucosamine Pain Relief Formula, there's a special toll-free number you can call right now. 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I'll give it to you again. 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Okay, well, this has been really, really enlightening. We've been talking about pain, which unfortunately is a difficult subject for so many people. And we've been talking about Dr. Janet's glucosamine cream, which contains proven pain-fighting ingredients that not only help to reduce or even eliminate your pain, but also mm-hmm. help to rebuild. And
0: that's
1: I think
0: right.
1: that's so important. There is an opportunity here to get on a path back to ultimate health.
0: You know, with pain, you have this what if thinking. What if this isn't going to get better? Am I going to wind up in a wheelchair?
1: Yeah.
0: What do I have? Is
1: right.
0: this terminal? Is this
1: right.
0: going to take me out? What's going to happen to my family?
1: Right.
0: What's going to happen to my job? So this is what America is going through. And the stress only perpetuates the pain syndrome.
1: Mm-hmm.
0: And so I'm here to tell you that help is on its way. It's time to take charge. Be proactive. Pick up the phone and try this.
1: So your glucosamine cream is all natural.
0: All natural.
1: And you just rub this right in the area
0: Put
1: of pain.
0: Put it right where it hurts.
1: Doesn't stink.
0: No
1: doesn't,
0: smell.
1: Doesn't, and it's,
0: not,
1: and it's not,
0: greasy.
1: Not greasy.
0: Won't ruin your clothes.
1: And this is safe. You don't have to worry about interactions.
0: No.
1: Nothing
0: not
1: to be
0: at
1: concerned
0: all.
1: About there. I meant to ask you, is this something that you can continue to use or should continue to use after, you know, let's say that you don't have pain anymore, but
0: keep
1: you still
0: replenishing.
1: Keep, yeah.
0: If it happened once, it can happen again.
1: Yeah.
0: So you want to keep replenishing all those building blocks that help us remain flexible.
1: Right.
0: So
1: right.
0: there you have it. It works. It works. I'm living proof. So.
1: And what should you notice when you start using it?
0: More flexibility, less pain. You'll have more mobility. You're going to sleep better.
1: Mm-hmm.
0: You're going to get back into life.
1: Mm-hmm.
0: You know, it's funny. I have people tell me the first and second day they use it. They go, you know, I have a feeling for the first time that my well-being's returning.
1: Mm-hmm.
0: I'm going to be all right.
1: Yeah. Yeah. And there are literally thousands of people that have benefited already.
0: Absolutely. We know that for a fact. The letters don't stop coming in. So
1: well, can you share a few more with us?
0: Sure. Let's see. I brought some more with me here. We've got Pam from Douglasville, Georgia. She says, my finger swelled and my doctor said it was carpal tunnel syndrome. And I couldn't get any relief, so I rubbed a glucosamine cream on my fingers and hand, and the pain was instantly gone. I keep this by my bed, in my purse, and at my workstation. Thank you, Dr. Janet. And Agnes sent this letter. I knit for hours at a time. It takes all the oil from my skin, and my hands were so bad that they were cracked, bleeding, and very itchy. Plus, my hands hurt a lot too, sometimes waking me up at night. I would use your glucosamine cream on my hands, and I'd have to tell you that it's better than any hand cream or lotions. Plus, the aching and pain have faded, and my hands have never been so smooth. Emu oil also is an incredible skin conditioner, so that's a side benefit too.
1: Yeah.
0: So, yeah, there's just all kinds of things as the testimonies keep pouring in.
1: Yeah.
0: So.
1: Well, Dr. Jana, unfortunately, we're about out of time here. Any final words of encouragement you want to leave with our listeners today?
0: Yes, absolutely, Chris. You know, pain, it can be your friend because it alerts you to take action. But pain becomes your enemy when you fail to take action. And that's what this show is all about. I want to encourage you to become proactive and go to the root cause of your pain. Mm-hmm. And I've offered you a real proven solution that's helped hundreds of thousands of people just like you across America over the past 10 years find relief. Now you can be one of them. 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Try my glucosamine cream. You have nothing to lose except your pain. And remember this, it works, it works, it works.
1: 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I'm Chris McKay. 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
10: 60 degrees at 7 o'clock. Good evening. I'm Lisa Salvati. A group of pro-ICE demonstrators are gathering today outside the immigration facility in Newark, New Jersey, where protesters in support of the detainees have been for the past week. State police are outside Delaney Hall, including some with riot shields. At a news conference today, Governor Sherrill reiterated her calls to keep the temperature down following the arrest of several anti-ICE demonstrators outside the facility last night. Troopers had used eye irritants on those demonstrators who refused to protest in the safe zones that state police had set up. Some of those demonstrators allegedly responded by throwing gas canisters and setting off fireworks. Today, Governor Sherrill doubled down on her decision to deploy the state police.
11: It was absolutely necessary to avoid escalation from ICE.
10: DHS and ICE today saying in statements that they were grateful for the presence of the state police and they appreciated how troopers handled the situation. The protesters supporting the detainees inside say that they are being mistreated and some are on a hunger strike. A teenage boy in Queens is hospitalized after being hit in the head by a piece of concrete that fell from an awning. ABC 7 reports it happened around noon in Jackson Heights. A witness says she saw the boy on the ground unconscious with a head wound. EMS took the boy to Elmhurst Hospital. No word yet on his condition. Mayor Zohran Mamdani is confirming he won't be at tomorrow's Israel Day parade in Manhattan. Sarah Lee Kessler has that story for us.
12: Tens of thousands of people will march or watch the annual event on Manhattan's Fifth Avenue, but Mamdani won't be among them.
13: I've made my views on the Israeli government abundantly clear.
12: But the mayor also said at a Thursday news conference with Police Commissioner Jessica Tisch that there will be a massive police presence, including comprehensive screening and 5 access points.
13: I take seriously my responsibility to protect the safety and well-being of every New Yorker and every event, regardless of my attendance.
14: It's the mayor's decision not to march, and it is my decision to march proudly.
12: The police commissioner will be one of the Israel Day Parade's grand marshals.
10: President Trump is planning to host a political rally to celebrate America's 250th anniversary. Trump announced the move today after several artists pulled out of the upcoming Great American State Fair on the National Mall. In a Truth Social post, Trump wrote that he will take the place of those highly paid third-rate artists and give a major speech. President Trump added that he's also looking into the possibility of doing an America is Back rally in D.C. at the same time and same location. Multiple artists, including the Commodores, Kanye West, and Poison, pulled out of the Great American State Fair after public backlash over the event. Sports and weather up next. WOR News Time 7:03.
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8: Here's your WOR Weather Channel forecast. We had some low pressure pass east, drove a cold front through. We're going to warm it up on Sunday after a somewhat blustery day today. Mostly clear, we fall back mid-40s to low 50s. That is a little cool. Sunday, sunny, high low to mid-70s, increasing clouds, northern New Jersey, lower Hudson Valley. Sunday night, partly cloudy in the boroughs and low 60s. Increasing clouds, northern New Jersey, upper 50s. Mostly cloudy, lower Hudson Valley and low 50s. Monday, mostly sunny with a high mid to upper 70s, low 70s, lower Hudson Valley. Slight chance for showers on Tuesday. I'm meteorologist Jeff Eno.
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4: 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He's gone from clerk to CEO twice. 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

0: I remember the Marlboro Man. Cowboys back in the day, tough on the plains, the frontier, alone on his horse. Of course, before he knew cigarettes were killing us, but he was so cool. Yellowstone now, and all of that world that's been created shows you how hardworking, patriotic men built this country. I remember the Westerns. Cowboys, the stock we Americans came from. I remember Clint Eastwood. Man of few words, tough, no nonsense, rugged, handsome, always won. The good guy. He had it all, symbolizing he was American cool. As was American music. Unique, our own. We invented rock and roll. Until, of course, the Britons had something to say. But we were really cool. It was part of America. American toughness. America was cool. We defined cool. Then we had a JFK, a young, smart, good-looking American president who symbolized the future, who showed a lifestyle that was something that we all wanted to emulate. He was a hero, and he was so well put together. As globalization entered the world through media, and particularly television and the movies, cool became global. James Bond, Jean-Paul Belmondo, Michael Caine, Cary Grant. Then there was Gary Cooper in High Noon. These men were all, the mere presence defined cool. America led. American cool. Everyone, everywhere, everyone wanted a piece of America. The way we looked, the way we carried ourselves, the things we said, the clothes we wore, the cars we drive, the success we achieved throughout the world all defined our cool. The question, I wonder, and the question I pose, is America still cool? Do we lead in coolness any longer? I'm afraid of this question, let alone the answer. Our country, America's divided. That's not strength. That's not cool. Hollywood, they're all preachers now. They forgot that they're actors and actresses in their civilian lives. They're afraid to go their own way or find common ground, but they have something to say. Our politicians are sheep walking the wrong road, taking the party line. They're often wrong, but never in doubt. They're not individuals. They don't speak for their heart. They do what they're told. There can't be a situation that the Republicans are wrong on everything and vice versa with the Republicans. Is America cool? I wonder. Style is dead in America. If it wasn't for bad taste, men would have no taste at all. American jeans still rule, but women wearing them accused of being sexy, we're told, is wrong. Jeans and men's underwear protruding is definitely a weird look. It just continues the dumbing down of fashion. Underdressed, overdoing everything. Poor taste is not cool. Other than an occasion, men try to look better, but they're terrible. Where is the swagger? Where is the confidence? Where is articulate language? We can't seem to put clear sentences together that make sense. And if it wasn't for the addiction to words like so, and you know, there'd be no sentences at all. If anybody doubts me on that, listen to anyone talk anywhere. Look for so, look for and you know, you know, you know. While I'm at it, America's no longer leading in education. We're falling behind so many countries not as fortunate as ours. The homeless are taking over our streets, and the governments in America don't seem to be concerned. They think it's okay. Crime is rampant. Same thing. They seem it's okay. Who out there is setting an example? What is exciting us? You would think space travel would be exciting. You think the American hockey team winning, the guy who got his tooth knocked out and spoke about how great it is to be an American, would still be relevant. You don't hear from him, you don't see from him. New inventions, GPS, whatever, we take for granted. We just bank it and forget about it like it's the norm. Think about ChatGPT, the answer to anything in the world is sitting there. We never had that before. Where is our joy? What is happening in America? Are we American cool anymore? There was a saying, I want to be like Mike. Who do I want to be like now? Nobody. Who are our idols? I suppose The singers who keep their mouths shut when they're not singing are still cool. Hooray for them. There are plenty to admire, both male and female. Yet I have to ask, where is the cool? That's just a question where I have no answers. I have no role models. And even when we do have them, we tear them down. Think of Taylor Swift. She's idyllic. She's perfect. Everything she's done is amazing. Built a $1 billion empire. Took care of her people doing it. And yet, people can't wait to get on her case and criticize her. And while I'm at it, Trump. Trump is really cool. 77 million people dancing to Trump's song. I never saw that before. And at the same time, 70 million people seem to hate him. What's going on? Al Pacino let himself go. He's not Al Pacino anymore. Robert De Niro got crazy. Meryl Streep, don't get me started. Obama is now just a troublemaker. A guy I loved watching hop down the stairs at Air Force One. All he does is look for trouble. He's insulted. Point to what your accomplishments were. Don't be insulted. I voted for you. Let me down. Here's a question in our country now, maybe all countries. What do you call four people having a conversation at a dinner table? I call it impossible. Everyone would be on their phones. Go out to restaurants and look what's going on. At a table of four or six or ten, no one can stand up or sit there and be interesting enough for people to listen to what they have to say, let alone one another. Name me one politician you admire that you want to emulate. Let me go a different way. Tell me a business executive that you appreciate for what he's done. I tell you, business executives, they either got it or they don't. I'm worried that the world doesn't admire us any longer. As a country, I'm worried that we don't appreciate the country we live in. I'm worried we don't respect each other. I'm worried we lost our cool. Now, I will tell you, I promise, I haven't given up. I'm still maintaining a standard in everything I do. Style, clothes, I recognize that my words matter. My affectations matter. My smiles need to be there. But what about the rest of you? Are you trying? Are you cool? Do you remember what it's like to be American cool? When I used to travel in Japan and I'd walk into the Japanese trading company surrounded by only Japanese, I had a swagger. They knew I was there. They knew I was confident. They knew America ruled. What are we doing today? Where's our great style? Where can I see it? I'm looking. It's not on the streets. Where's our bravado? Tell me who. Where's our swagger? Who? Are we leading from the front? Meryl Streep said to Anne Hathaway in The Devil Wears Prada, everyone wants to be us. Does everyone still want to be us? Is this the end of American leadership, of American cool? Hold on for a second. I have something I want to talk about. Hooray for the New York Knicks. Remarkable team. I so want them to win the championship. Jalen Brunson, great player, great leader, great looking guy, poised when he speaks. New York is energized. But I have to say it. Why the do I have to see Timothy Chalamet, Ben Stiller, or any of these celebrities, Tracy Morgan? I'm not interested. I think sports are on the wrong track feeding up to these people, to us. We don't want to look at it. It's nauseating. I don't even know if he paid for the tickets. Him and his girlfriend kissing, that little wimp. He's a great actor, but I don't want to see him at the Knicks game. I don't want to see the entitled guy in all of them. The only exception to me is Spike Lee. He's an exception because he's a Knicks institution. He was there forever before they were doing what they're doing. But putting the celebrity in the front row are not cool. I like Ben Stiller, not anymore. I like that Timothy guy, not anymore. I like Tracy Morgan. I don't want him sitting there yelling at the player. Who the hell are they? Put him in the cheap seats. The Knicks are cool enough to get away with this. That would be American cool. And if there are no celebrities sitting there, who cares? The Knicks team is celebrities. I don't know where we lost our game. We have very little game. Yeah, is American cool? Is it still out there? Let me get this out of the way and put it behind me. Fashion. Ralph Lauren is the only authentic vintage American brand. The best in American cool. He epitomized The American way. He started by studying, being strong, diverse, stylish, international, inspirational, traditional, yet modern. I will tell you, I've looked very closely at Michael Kors clothes for women, and they're very cool. But Michael Kors doesn't lead America. And there are smaller brands coming up. Buck Mason, Rag & Bone, Theory, Frame Jeans. All too small to define us. They don't define us. And the current fashion trends in America are not cool. Brown shoes with navy suits, white soles on shoes. That's the story that begins with shoes. Shorts men are wearing, dragging pants, we're lost. Where are our heroes? I'll tell you where I think we can find some American cool. In business. Business is cool. There are no excuses in corporate America. There's no crying in baseball. There's no excuses in business. Management submits a budget. You either deliver on that budget or you're out. There's no sorries. I admire the system. It's win or lose. And it takes place in big or small companies. Entrepreneurs who start a company, if they don't make money, they have to close them. At often, great risk. That's American cool. I don't care whether you start Tesla or start a laundromat. It doesn't matter. You're brave. They believe in their ideas. I always played with house money. I did well doing it. I was great, but I'm not an entrepreneur. I'm a corporate executive who happens to be entrepreneurial. But we got to be impressed with entrepreneurs. Whenever I had a business meeting, an entrepreneur would show up at my desk. There's a guy named Scott Malkin who built all the retail outlet stores around the world, prime retail. He just opened one in Belmont Racetrack, in a luxury mall. They're all luxury malls. I do believe he even built the UBS Center. I might be wrong about this. This is a guy, when I met the first time, how'd you start this? Where did you come? Graduated from the right school. He never wanted to work for anyone. I was so impressed with him. I was so impressed. When anyone came to my office, I asked entrepreneurs no questions and took an hour of their time, and they had to placate me because I wouldn't get started. Where did you get your idea? How did your father get his idea? My father-in-law, I spent time with him. He came to this country. He came from Europe. He came to this country with nothing. He worked in a factory. He knew how to sew, and he worked in a factory with a friend of his. And they worked and they sewed. And he studied and he listened and he learned. And one day he went to his friend and said, I have an idea. Let's start our own factory. We know everything. I know how to sell. You know how to manufacture. We know where to buy. We know what to do. We've learned it all. Why don't we do the following? I'll start the factory. You work here. We'll move in together. We'll bring the families. We'll live together and use your salary to do this while we build the business. My father-in-law built an incredible women's sportswear, outerwear, coats, and sportswear business. I admired him. He was an entrepreneur. I never forgot it. So when I look for American cool, I find them in corporate executives as well. You want to talk corporate executives? This is a country built on corporations. These guys, these gals, they're educated, they're learned. They know their trade. They have vast skills in multiple disciplines. They're dealing with billions. They understand finance, the law, product development, sales, manufacturing, import and export, transportation, banking. That's American cool. We're a country that sees executives like Tim Cook, Jamie Dimon, George Steinbrenner, the CEO of Boeing or Netflix or Sunoco. They built this country. They provided jobs. We don't respect them, we don't admire them, we criticize capitalism and a country that was built on capitalism. You know why we're not cool? We're American idiots, not American cool. Which brings me, now that I vented, and maybe got some of you thinking about what you should respect and what you should do and where we should find our heroes and how we should dress and how we should carry ourselves. How did I get on this topic? I think I'm cool. I've known and I've always tried to be cool since the first time I heard Sean Connery.
1: Bond. James Bond.
0: First time I heard Sean Connery and Dr. No. The accent, the tux, the cigarette lighter, the woman. Handsome, smooth, confident. My life changed seeing that movie. My life's direction changed. I had a vision, a role model, someone to admire. No question, Sean Connery, James Bond influenced me. The sports car, the Rolex watch, the suaveness, the dressing up, the elegance and calm under pressure, style. And most importantly, he was an expert. He knew his stuff. You have to know your stuff to be cool. When I started working, I learned intimacy that cool, you know, not the best dress. You needed to know the most. You needed to be able to present it better than anyone. That's what was cool, period. Coming out of Brooklyn, what I thought was cool was turned upside down. Anyone who asked me today or then how I achieved success, curiosity. I wanted to know more than anyone else. I wanted to learn, and I developed the skills to implement what I learned. I've often said as a tenant of the show that packaging yourself is as important as the products you package. I developed the Mark Weber uniform, my business persona. I only talk when I had something to say. I strictly avoided negativity in any meeting. I was very careful with the questions I asked. In spite of what we're told that there's no stupid question, trust me, there are a lot of stupid questions. You have to be careful. But learning, learning, and learning. That was my secret. Yeah, James Bond was cool, and so was I. So why tonight am I thinking of America? Are we still cool? The other night I was at a dinner party, and I was recounting stories from my career. You know, it's interesting. So many of the dreams I remember when I awake at night, and then in the morning, are work dreams. At night, at sleep. That Mark Weber doesn't know he's retired. The other night I was at a dinner party and I was talking about my time at Van Heusen, Phillips Van Heusen, talking about Larry Phillips. And a woman asked me, did Larry Phillips like you, Mark? I started thinking about it and answering the question for myself because I admired Larry Phillips. I admired what his family accomplished. They start by making shirts for coal miners in Pottsville, Pennsylvania. They were selling clean shirts to these guys as they got out of the mine. And I always was an admirer of Larry Phillips. He was an American hero of mine. Did he like me? I thought tonight would be entitled Larry and Me. It was a little presumptuous because I was one step removed from Larry Phillips. He was the CEO, I had a president in between me, but boy, did he and I go at it. I thought I'd do tonight's show, and actually, this show should take 3 weeks. I have so much information. But I thought I would share some of my triumphs and travails with Larry Phillips. That's what happened from dinner. In truth, it got me thinking how cool I was when I was young at work. And I have a great story on American cool. And a question. Is honesty always the best policy? Back in a minute.
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0: I am in search of American cool. That's what got me on this whole thing tonight. But reality, what happened is when I sleep, when I dream working. Every time I wake up from a sleep where I had a dream, it was about working. Apparently, the Mark Weber in my dreams doesn't realize he's retired. And this week, I was at a dinner party, and someone asked me questions about some of the young days in my career. And I started to talk a little bit about my time with Larry Phillips. And during the course of the question, at one point, the woman, when listening, asked me, did Larry Phillips like me? And because of that, I decided really to talk about Larry Phillips, but really, what is cool in America? Because I don't see role models. I don't see the people we stand up and cheer for. I'm worried that America isn't cool any longer. I don't think many of our institutions that used to be cool are cool, although I think business is a bastion of Americana. It's maybe the last place that America is still cool, building, inventing, giving us things we need, giving us things we didn't even know we need, creating jobs, creating futures for people, providing money for people to take care of themselves, educate their children. I was lucky. I had role models in my career, particularly when I was young. And Larry Phillips was one of them. And while Larry Phillips of Phillips Van Heusen, his family founded the business, he was third or fourth generation. He was the CEO of the company, and I worked not for him because I had a buffer in between him and I had a present. And I have some stories, and while I'm thinking about cool, I'll tell you. You decide. I thought I was very cool when I was young and at work. By the time I got involved with Larry Phillips, I had been already right out of the box. He knew who I was, and I got promoted a number of times. And here I am, a young president, 34 years old, at DVH, and I get a call one day. Larry Phillips wants to have lunch with me. But of course, I accepted his lunch. Larry Phillips, at that time, the idea of lunch was walking to Central Park, sitting down, having a hot dog and chatting, particularly when he told me we'll take a walk. I didn't know what he wanted to talk about, but we had a lot going on. We, Van Heusen, were the second largest shirt company in America, and we were being squeezed. Our distribution opportunities were being shrunk. The first thing that happened, there were two big major department store groups. One was called May Company, based on the West Coast, but owned stores throughout the country. And then there was the Macy's corporate group, Federated, who owned all the Macy's stores and a bunch of other brands that weren't under the Macy's label yet, Marshall Field, Burdon's in Florida, Kaufman's in Pittsburgh. And these two big groups were going at it. Macy's and their CEO found a way to acquire May Company and turn it into, I guess, at that time, $4 billion, $6 billion conglomerate. And the first thing they did once they came together, as they told us, things were changed. We're now more powerful, and our requests of you are going to be more difficult. The first thing they made it clear is they didn't want competition. So if there was another retail group and we wanted to sell them, Macy's didn't want us to. We had to pick, choose or go dark, make a decision, number one. Number two, they said they were going to monitor all our off-price sales. You better not have off-price floating around out there. There are a number of promotional department stores like JCPenney. There's a chain called Mervyn's. There's what we know now as Kohl's. And we were told, if you sell them, you're not going to buy from us. So we were building prestigious brands and we were being squeezed. Also at this time, they came up with a concept called guaranteeing margins. Macy's would buy something, put it in sale, and if they didn't sell it at regular price and they had to mark it down to off price, 25 off or 30 off, eventually 50 off, the sum total of all those margin hits, they expected us to bring them back to where they would have sold it at all at regular price. It was the ruination of business. I don't know if anyone would admit it now or accept it now, but guaranteeing that someone would make the profit when we have no control of what's going on in their stores, no control. It's not our store. That's your job. We build a brand. We put it in the store. We excite your customer. If they come over to us to buy it, great. But we don't do anything more. You do. You don't even have sales help on the floor, and you're asking me to guarantee. It was a terrible thing. So we were being hit with our ability to sell in various different stores, and our margins, our profits were being drained. Larry Phillips came across outlet retailing. Happened by accident. We had shirts we needed to sell to close out. We found out closing them out, we can make full profit when we're losing money. And he got excited and built the outlet business. And for Larry Phillips, I'm fast forwarding you this, because up until this time, he had a reputation, even though he was the CEO of the company, he was brilliant and his family was brilliant. What they built, a big lodge. He kind of was behind his back called the opposite of Rumpelstiltskin. For he built gold into straw rather than straw into gold. He made a lot of business decisions that didn't work out. Bought all kinds of things. He tried. I got to give him credit. He's an entrepreneur, a great spirit. But when he opened up outlet stores, the world changed. And now he was going to be a master of the universe in his own right. Now, we had 1,000 outlet stores at one time. We were the biggest at it, the best at it, the most professional. We sat next to Ralph. We sat next to Coach. We sat next to Adidas. And we're a player. And one day, Larry Phillips took us all aside and said, I don't care about the wholesale business anymore. I don't care about Macy's. I don't care about Burdine's. I don't care about Abraham Strauss. The only thing I care about. And he looked at me as a president of the Van Heusen shirt company. He says, I just want you to sell them, because when I'm in my outlet store and someone sees a shirt marked $25, we're selling for $14.99. Knowing at Macy's it's $25, they're going to buy our shirts. And we had this incredible team at the time that had 200 stores. We were building to 1,000. And Larry Phillips didn't want to lose any of us. We were a group of 17 executives, male and female, who built this business from where we were to huge. We survived. And he viewed outlet stores as one of the reasons we would survive. And he used to say, don't F with my outlet stores. When you're thinking, even though you're the wholesale president, Mark, think what's best for outlets first. Now, all of this is a long story that I'm bridging shortly, and maybe I'll tell it at a later date because it's incredibly interesting. I'm a young guy. I'm 34 years old. I'm the head of the Van Heusen Shirt Company, the largest division in PVH. And here the CEO of the company is saying he doesn't care much about the business. Just keep it there so his stores do well. But at this meeting, when he told us all of these things on what the future is and how retail would be our future and how retail on Wall Street got a bigger multiple than a wholesale company would be, our stock was a double, triple, split, and in many respects, he was damn right, until he wasn't. But he wanted to keep these 17 executives because he saw that we were the ones that would lead him to the promised land, the 1,000 to 3,000 outlet stores, making so much money, we'd be the most successful company ever. So how does he keep us? He always paid us fairly. We all got bonuses. They were fair. But he came up with a new concept called a capital accumulation plan. And what it was is, if we agreed to be drug-free, and he did it because he had an insurance company backing this plan. He's going to switch the company's insurance. If we agreed to be drug-free, he didn't know any of us are on drugs or whatever. He tried to do alcohol. That didn't work. He would give each of us a grant at the end of 10 years, a special bonus ranging from anywhere from $750,000 to $2 million. Just from being there, doing your job. And over the course of your lifetime, once you got to 10 years, when you retired, you would be paid. If I was $2 million, for instance, I would get $200,000 a year. That's 10 years when I retired. Good deal. Great deal. Great deal. The only problem was, I'm 34 years old. I have to work another 10 years. I was already there 15 years. All the executives in the company, over the course of time, there was always political upheaval, and very few that I can think of, other than a handful of us, made it that long, and very few other than a handful ever lasted. They were always being fired, reshuffled, and I didn't feel good about that. And not only did I have to work the next 10 years, if I got this plan and I became vested, I had to wait another, 34, 55 years old, 21 years in total to see the money. And I said, you know, I'm 34 years old. I can't be thinking about making plans 20 years from now, let alone will I even be successful. So now I find out, when I'm having lunch in Central Park with our hot dogs, Larry Phillips sits down and he says, hey, Mark, you're one of the most important guys in the company. You're one of the youngest guys in the company. You know, you've got the biggest business. I wanted to know what you thought of the capital accumulation plan. Is it motivating you? Will it keep you with the company? And I said to myself, I just told you what I felt about it. And I had a choice to make. And Larry Phillips said, Mark, I need your opinion. It's important to me. I trust your opinion. So I said to him, Larry, first of all, I said, the fact that you're thinking about making us wealthy in retirement means all the world to me. It really, really is a beautiful thought. And the fact that you've asked me to have lunch and give you my opinion is much appreciated. But, you know, I didn't say, do you want the truth? And I would get, you can't handle the truth. But I said, I'm afraid you might not like what I have to say. Do you want to hear it anyway? He said, of course, Mark, please tell me. I said, Larry, listen, I'm 34 years old. You're talking about a plan that I won't see a dollar till I'm 55. At 34 years old, you might have a vision, but I have other visions, and it's not what it's going to be at a 55 years old. Starting a family, I'm young. I'm looking for compensation that helps me build a life, not when I end up retired. But Mark, don't you think it's a lot? It's a crazy money. And you know, if I make it here, you know, it'll be great. He said, what do you mean make it here? And I said, well, Larry, listen, I've already spent close to 15 years here. I've had a number of ups and downs and trials and tribulations, some of which were not even my fault. I see very few executives in the company who've lasted the test of time. So, you know, I have to wonder, will I? And again, couple that with 55 years old when I'm 34, it's not really exciting me. I will tell you, you know, your leadership, my boss, and what he does and his mentorship, the excitement of the company is what really motivates me. You know, working towards a bonus every year that could be 100 to 200% of my salary is real. I could touch it. I feel it. I smell it. This doesn't have that same feeling to me. We had lunch. We finished. He thanked me profusely for giving him the honest opinion. And I went home, back to the office. Half hour later, I get a call from a Dr. Joel Goldberg, may he rest in peace, used to be an industrial psychologist on our payroll as a consultant. And he comes down to my office. He says, what did you do? I said, what are you talking about? He says, Larry Phillips wants to fire you. I said, what do you mean he wants to fire me? He asked you about the capital accumulation plan and you all over it. I said, I didn't do anything of the sort. I told him the truth, how I felt. He said, Mark, are you an idiot? He says, he wanted you to tell him it's the greatest thing you ever seen in your life. Well, why didn't somebody tell me that? It's not how I feel. You're telling me I shouldn't tell the truth? He looks to me like I'm dumb. Of course you should have lied to him, if that's how you feel. He says, so what am I going to do? Well, he's going to think I talked some sense into you. And you're going to go down there and apologize and tell him that you really looked at it wrong. And after thinking about it, all you want to do is thank him. I can't wait to continue my career and look forward to collecting this money when I need it, when I retire. So I was cool. I said the honest answers. I was politically a moron. I had to suck up. I went down to his office and pretty much begged him to believe that I appreciated what he was going to do for me and the 16 other individuals. Well, I had American cool for a while. On to the next story. Back in a minute.
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Tonight's show is American Cool. I'm wondering whether American has its cool going forward, and I'm really nervous about it. And if you listened to the beginning, or you're on podcasts, listen the whole way through, I am worried about American Cool. But I must admit, what got me there was talking about myself and my early days in career and working with the then CEO of Phillips Venues and the Venues and Company, Larry Phillips, LSP, part of the Phillips family, fourth generation. While I didn't report directly to Larry, I had a buffer, the president of the company. He was the CEO, chairman and CEO. He was a role model to me. He was incredibly smart, good-looking, well-dressed, and part of a family that built a $500 million, billion-dollar dress shirt business in public company in the United States, and I was part of it, and I helped grow it. And it was an amazing time for me. I was having a dinner the other night with a bunch of people, and I was telling a story about me and Larry Phillips, and a young lady asked me a simple question: did Larry Phillips like you? And it got me thinking, and I decided, being that I'm talking about American Cool, at least when I was young, I was American Cool. I spoke my mind, I did what I needed to do, and I made a point of view. This story I'm about to tell you is called The Big Lie. Let's just say there was a period in time where I had multiple jobs. I was the president of Van Hughes, and I left that, became the president of a division I started called PVH International, which is design and import products for our retail stores. And then the opportunity came back for me to become the American president again, the president of the Van Hughes Insurance Company. And when I got in, what I learned when I got there, I already knew it, is in an effort for Van Heusen to grow and save the company, one of the decisions it made was to sell JCPenney, the Van Heusen brand. At that point in time, that time of year, those days, brands like On Van Heusen or Arrow Shirt Company or Polo would never have their hands or never be seen at JCPenney. And Larry Phillips and company made a deal with JCPenney that if we gave them the brand, which is one of the arguably the most famous dress shirt brands in the world, also sports shirt brand, if they would guarantee us $100 million in sales, we would sell them. And there was an agreement reached. That agreement was announced. It never reflected a guarantee of $100 million at those times. This is old news now. It doesn't matter. It was the first deal of its kind. The agreement was put in a drawer. JCPenney promised to buy $100 million from us. We promised to sell them, and we would go.

go on with a life. And what it did was gave venues and a great future, because not only was selling department stores, we're selling our outlet stores, and now we had JCPenney, and we became a billion-dollar business and one of the largest surviving companies in America. And we bought our nemesis, the number one shirt company in the world, Arrow Shirt Company, had 26.5% share when I joined the company. Van Heusen had 2.5%. And in 1990 or 91, I don't remember, we bought the Arrow Company and we became a billion-dollar shirt company. It was an amazing story. And part happened to do with the big lie. We sold JCPenney. So I come into my new role, my new office as president of Van Heusen, and the head of sales comes up to me and says, we have a problem. I said, what's the problem? He said, it's the big lie. I said, what's the big lie? He said, you know, we made a deal with JCPenney to sell them the Van Heusen brand. JCPenney, in turn, promised to buy $100 million. So what happened? Well, we've just completed our first year. 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Explain, please. 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Macy's went through hundreds of thousands of shirts. And now the second season has come, Mark. And JCPenney bought 400,000 shirts from us last season. This season, they bought 40,000. What do you mean? So they said to us, well, we sold 40,000 shirts. You can't expect us to buy 400,000. And they were being very honorable. They had an agreement. But you can't expect us to buy what we don't sell. No retailer in the world will buy what they don't think they can sell. You can't force them. You'll put them bankrupt. So I said, but you bought 400,000. What do you mean they're telling you they can't? They're saying, Mark, they're being polite. They know it. They know it. And they're just going to not buy from us. So our entire buy is wrong. No, they're going to buy 10% of what they said they were going to buy, and we're in big trouble. So I said, well, who else knows this? He said, other than you, Mark, no one. It's the big lie. Nobody wants to tell Larry Phillips. It's like the emperor's new clothes. He's prancing around thinking we have this great deal with JCPenney. They're going to buy $100 million. And up until this point, we all thought we'd get away with it. Now the end of the year comes and they have to buy the new year. We just had the spring season. They bought 10% of what they bought last year. And at most, they'll buy 10 or 15 million, maybe 20, 25 million. We're dead in the water. So why haven't you told Larry Phillips? We're all afraid. Anybody tried to broach him? Did you tell our president, Bruce? No, we're all afraid. So you're telling me I'm inheriting this problem. I'm the one who has to tell him. He says, yes. I'll never forget, I'm on a car drive. We're in Monterey, California. Me, the president of the shirt group who I reported to, my friend, the president who I eventually reported to again, and we're driving in a car in Monterey. I said, guys, I can't believe you don't know this, but I have to tell you about the big lie. What's the big lie? And I recounted the story. The penny deal isn't working. It's failing. At best, we're going to do 25. It looks like we're going to do between 15 and 20. Nobody knows. I can't understand why you don't know. They're all afraid to tell you because every time they approach you, you say, they have to buy it. They have to buy it. They're not buying. They're not going to buy what they don't want to buy. We can't force them. They try. And the answer is, hey, Macy's is selling at $14.99. We're $25. We're not doing the business they're doing. I don't know how they can afford to do it, but we can't. And I'm saying they know what we're doing. We're holding them captive and it isn't working. So we got a big problem here.
So my president and the president say, oh, let me think about it. By the end of the trip, they said to me, look, we're going to arrange a meeting with you and us and Larry Phillips, and you're going to tell them what's really going on. Thanks. So that Friday, we got back on a Monday. That Friday, I sat down in Larry Phillips' office at 4:30 on Friday, and I recounted what's going on. I didn't call it the big lie. I told him it's not working and what has happened. And that JCPenney will not buy what they can't sell. That their promise of $100 million is still a promise, but we have to help them get there. And everything we've did, the way we've priced the goods, holding them captive, created a self-fulfilling prophecy. It's unsuccessful, it's not working, and they're not buying. Larry Phillips gets up from behind his desk, and he said to me, in the history of my association with this company, no one has ever disappointed me more than you have, Mark, and no one has ever talked to me the way you have. I'm done with this. I don't want to talk about it anymore. I go home, and I tell my wife, my career is over. I just was named the president. I told her the story. She said, he'll understand. I said, no, I left. It was the worst thing in the world. And my friend, the president, both of them, neither one said a word. It was all on me. I thought I was dead and buried in the company. Saturday morning, 8 o'clock, I get a call. Larry Phillips. Pick up my phone. I'm at my desk thinking about what to do. I'm adding up my bank accounts and my checking account and seeing how long I could last after I get fired. And it's Larry Phillips, and he's the greatest mood that you can imagine. Hey, Mark, what a day. Beckoningly bright. How are you this morning? I said, I'm looking forward to going out, Larry. The day's beautiful. He said, listen, yesterday was a tough meeting, but I want to tell you the document that you prepared and left behind that I got to read after our meeting. I didn't want to read it. I didn't like reading it, but I have to tell you, it was the most brilliant document that I've ever received from an executive in this company. Now, I know this is easy for me to say to you guys out there. I swear to you, that's what he said to me. He said it was the most brilliant document he's ever received in this company. And after reading it, he appreciates that I had the courage to tell him what was going on, and that when we come in on Monday, I expect you to fully implement all your suggestions to make JCPenney successful. And he said, thank you, enjoy the weekend, hung up. I was reborn. I had my job back. I was proud of what I did. And I said to myself, you know, after all is said and done, I'm pretty cool. And on a night, we're talking about American cool. I don't know where this country's going. Wake up out there. We're not cool. We don't get along. We don't talk well. We don't think right. We're not sharp. Our leaders are letting us down. Our role models are letting us down. Do we care? Do we want to lead from the front? Where are we going? I tell you these stories about me and Larry Phillips because I was asked by someone whether Larry Phillips liked me. And I'd say sometimes he did and sometimes he didn't. But I was cool. Good night.

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